0: at a Belmore nightclub. And a new report has put some grim numbers on the cost of just getting by. Anglicare says a single job seeker recipient is falling $251 short every week after rent, food and transport, with families faring even worse. It says people are skipping meals, dodging healthcare and stacking up debt just to survive.
1: M Sport.
0: New South Wales has sprung a big Origin surprise, dumping Homole Olakau'atu from the 17 for Game 2.
2: Always difficult to have those chats, but you've just got to make the decision on what you think is in the best interest of the team and what the team needs.
0: Blues coach Laurie Daly there. Dylan Lucas will make his debut, while Mitchell Moses has shrugged off a hammy scare to partner Nathan Cleary. And no empty seats for the Wallabies next month. Their first test of the year against Ireland has sold out Allianz Stadium, kicking off the nation's championship on July 4.
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0: Cloud clearing today across Sydney, dropping to 12 tonight. We'll see a shower or two tomorrow, tops of 23 in the city and the west, and the showers are sticking around on Thursday. 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
2: And hey, this is Eddie Vedder from Pearl Jam. It's me. But
0: oh, that's terrible.
2: Yeah, I know, but he's not here. I thought I'd just pretend.
0: No, let's not do that.
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0: Pearl Jam, Choir Boys, Good Times Greatest Hits. Good morning, Sydney. This is 104.9 Triple M, Campbelltown, 20 today. Plenty of sunshine around. We've got 15 degrees right now. I've got the Killers to play after Michael Jackson now for Cheryl and Matt Druitt. I've still got my cassette copy, Cheryl, of Thriller, bought in the 80s from Chandler's. $11.99. The sticker's still on it. Billie Jean, all-time classic.
1: I just love Billie Jean. It's all his songs are good, but Billie Jean, every time that comes on, it's just lovely.
0: Here it is. 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
1: You definitely make my day go a lot better.

Penrith. 50 grand could cover all the drinks after a Panthers win for the next five seasons. 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
12: 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They are fantastic. Amy Lee is just an absolute gun as well. James, where do you live, mate?
13: Hawkesbury.
12: All right, man. How about we get on the brand new song from Evanescence?
13: Yes, that'd be great.
12: It's rocketing up the Billboard rock album charts as we speak. It is brand new. It's called Who Will You Follow? This is new for Evanescence on a Double Shot Tuesday, Triple M.

0: Sydney's 104.9 Triple M. Darren, what's the name of that band? Evanescence is the band. And that's Bring Me To Life and their new thing called Who Will You Follow? 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We'll let you know what it is in a minute. 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
3: 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A couple of breakdowns. There's one on the M5 motorway. It's westbound in the left lane approaching King George's Road. In Eastlake's a breakdown, Southern Cross Drive at Wentworth Avenue. That's affecting southbound as it's in the breakdown shoulder. 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
1: 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RTO 90003.
2: What's going on in Sydney? The news that matters. Triple M.
25: Good morning, it's Matthew Layton with you. Jacinta Allen is digging in despite another bruising poll and fresh leadership chatter. The Victorian Premier says she's convinced she'll lead Labor to the November election.
26: I am absolutely determined to see this through. Because when the going gets tough, the tough get going, and I am all in for this challenge.
25: It comes as Labor's primary vote sinks to 23%. The Trade Minister says Australia's been wrongly dragged into America's latest tariff push. Don Farrell says he strongly rejected claims we're not doing enough on forced labour and says the tax should be zero. Neil Danaher's legacy is powering on with a massive $40 million gift to fight MND. Queensland couple Quentin and Kylie Burt are behind the donation. And Netflix is sitting on a lot of Aussie bank statements, but not many TV screens. Compare the Market says 57% of respondents are paying at least $119 a year without streaming a single show.
2: M. Sport.
25: Big selection drama for the Blues with Hamole Olakau'atu out of the side despite playing big minutes in Game 1. Dylan Lucas gets his Origin debut at the MCG and coach Laurie Daly likes what he sees from the Knights star.
27: He's young, got plenty of speed, brings enthusiasm, and I just think he's been waiting for his opportunity.
25: Stephen Crichton's shoulder injury opens the door for Mark Nwagini Tuase. And Game 3 of the NBA Finals is rolling at Madison Square Garden and the Knicks are in the driver's seat.
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25: Cloud clearing today across Sydney, dropping to 12 tonight. We'll see a shower or two tomorrow, tops of 23 in the city and the west, and the showers are sticking around on Thursday. Listener knows what Aussie ears want to hear, the best radio and audio created for you.
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3: So I've already played it. 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

0: 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All right.
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0: 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This is Huey Lewis from the movie Back to the Future, Triple M.

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I've got you sorted, Sydney. I'm repeating a song every day. Get in the draw to win $50,000 before 2 p.m.

0: 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Happy birthday to Glenn from Blacktown, 55 yesterday, still nursing a sore head today. Thanks for the chat, Glenn. What about this one for Nick in Mount Druitt? Bit of Led Zeppelin, my friend. Stairway.
1: Stairway to Heaven's just one of those iconic songs, mate.
0: So good from beginning to end. It's a good toot song for the DJs too. Here it is on Triple M.

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0: 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I'm going to play a double shot from an album that was released this week in 1985. And I'm here to tell you, this album could be released today and still be a smash. The album has never aged. They are all time. They're next.
1: Oh, yeah.
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0: Bo Ryan has picked New Sensation from INXS to be repeated today. We've already played it, so when you hear it again, call 133353. Our man Bo Ryan is in Washington, D.C. for UFC 250, the Freedom 250, this weekend at the White House. Four rows back from Donald Trump, we hear. Join the guys again live tomorrow from 5:30. We had Glenn Robbins on the show this morning, and he's never afraid to ask the hard questions.
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16: 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Of course, they're Stop Making Sense live album was massive, but 2 million copies for this one. Great songs on it too. The Lady Don't

0: 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Double Shot of Talking Heads. The album Little Creatures, released this week in 1985. Just got a text in from Michelle in Macquarie Fields. Our text, by the way, is 0457 10 1049. We'll read them all. Talking Heads and a thumbs up emoji. Yeah, good song. Road of Nowhere. And she was. All right. Bo Ryan has a winning song that may get you $50,000 at work. With our $50,000 Bo Repeat Workday song. Josh, we'll let you know if you've missed it. It's coming up in the next few minutes. We'll get on this one too. Kenny Loggins. You're going to hear Powder Finger. Good times and greatest hits at work. 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
3: 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And even planes are crashing the Great Western Highway eastbound at Old Bathurst Road. Traffic in recovery mode on the M7 at Eastern Creek after a westbound crash on the M4 at the M7 merge. Len Waters Estate, a breakdown's been cleared, the M7 getting back on track. 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
28: What's going on in Sydney? The news that matters. Triple M.
29: Hello there, I'm Matthew Layton. Labor's fundraising pitch has copped a spray from the opposition, which says it shows the party is panicking. Murray Watt has fired back, telling Nine One Nation's momentum is dangerous and Labor is right to take it seriously.
30: We're asking our supporters to donate to our party. That's what your party does as well. The problem for you is that you have no supporters left.
29: The AFL's Tassie Stadium debate is back in the hot seat today. Club presidents are meeting with the Hobart Project on the agenda after new analysis suggested the stadium would leave Tasmania more than $1 billion worse off. Anglicare is pushing for an urgent job seeker boost, saying people are not just tightening belts, they are skipping meals and healthcare. Its new index says some households are hundreds of dollars short each week. And Iran and Israel have hit pause after a dangerous new flare-up raised fears of another wider war. The strikes were the first direct exchange since April's shaky ceasefire, with US President Donald Trump saying peace talks are still moving.
31: M. Sport.
29: Reece Walsh says he's ready to rip in wherever Queensland needs him. The Broncos fullback's been recalled for Origin 2 in Melbourne despite a patchy run in the NRL and says he'll embrace a new role off the Maroons bench.
32: I've played in the Queensland jersey before, mate, like you said, and, you know, it's a challenge every time you run out there and, you know, it's a game that you want to be a part of. You know, it's the best players in the world playing in one arena.
29: In the Blues camp, a selection squeeze has hit Hamole Olakau'atu, with the Manly star dropped to 20th man for Origin 2.
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29: Cloud clearing today across Sydney, dropping to 12 tonight. We'll see a shower or two tomorrow, tops of 23 in the city and the west, and the showers are sticking around on Thursday. 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

0: 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For the uninitiated, mate, though, how do you play this game?
1: You got to listen to the first song and then you got to call up when you hear it the second time.
0: Oh, yeah, that's kind of a roundabout way to say you hear the same song twice. But it works too, mate. 133353 is the number if you want to play.

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I've taken over the music, which means repeats, baby. 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

0: good times and greatest hits across Sydney that are making dreams come true. And we repeat In Excess later today with Triple M's $50,000 Bo Repeat Workday. Sheree in Arrington Park, mate, what kind of big life problems could we be fixing for you with this?
1: Oh, God, I can't even imagine. Have some debt, just like one personal loan for a few years ago. That'd be nice to get rid of.
0: Yeah, you know what? Just having that clean slate feels real good too, hey?
1: Absolutely. Maybe even a house deposit, to be honest, actually.
0: Oh, mate, all of that could be minutes away from being sorted. You just got to make sure you call us back at 133353 after 1 o'clock, because that's when we're repeating In Excess.

0: Hey, guys.
1: Hi, I'm Nate. This is Chris.
2: Oh, you just beat me to the punch.
1: No, you can't talk.
0: Keep going.
2: Yeah, and we're from the Foo Fighters.
0: Okay. On Sydney's Triple M?
2: No shit.
0: Yeah, of course. Yeah, sorry. Yeah, of course.

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0: 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Just search Triple M Breakfast, Bo Ryan, Kat and Woodsy. Bo continues to do the show live from Washington, D.C. tomorrow, so another big one, Triple M Breakfast.
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0: God, I don't mean to be glazing them too much, but those are two absolute icons from the Eagles, right? Thanks again to Aussie Broadband for helping us get them on for Triple M's Double Shot Tuesday. We've got more good times and greatest hits coming from Fleetwood Mac soon. We get to do the unofficial anthem for Beers at the Horse and Jockey in Homebush. Bit of tub dumping. Oh, remember, this song will be played again. If you hear it before Triple M's Lou and Jarch, you could be winning tens of thousands of dollars just for playing along. 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
3: 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My car to a multi-car crash, Parramatta Road, Andreas Street, westbound lane 1. All the building fire, New Bridge Road, eastbound lane 1 at Heathcote Road. 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
1: 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RTO 9003.
2: What's going on in Sydney? The news that matters. Triple M.
24: Hello there, I'm Matthew Layton. Federal Labor's launched a donation push aimed squarely at One Nation, asking supporters for up to $27. The party says it needs cash to fight back after 3 polls showed One Nation leading the political pack. Jacinda Allen is staring down fresh leadership chatter, saying she's not going anywhere. The Victorian Premier says MPs haven't asked her to quit and she's all in, arguing voters want cost of living help, not political navel-gazing.
25: The next election is about a choice, about the sort of Victoria we want. And I don't believe that Victorians want cuts and chaos that comes from a right-wing partnership with Liberal National One Nation outfit.
24: And a long-running fugitive case has taken a big step almost 30 years on. James Delamangus has faced court in Greece, wanted in Australia over the 1999 stabbing death of Sydney father George Giannopoulos at Belmore. But getting him back here may not be simple, with Greek time limits potentially causing legal headaches.
2: M. Sport.
24: The Blues have gone bold for Origin 2, dumping Hamole Olakau'atu from the 19 and shifting him to 20th man. Dylan Lucas gets the edge start in Melbourne next Wednesday. New South Wales coach Laurie Daly admitting leaving out that much firepower was a tough call.
26: Always difficult to have those chats, but you've just got to make the decision on what you think is in the best interest of the team and what the team needs.
24: And the Broncos will honour Jai Arrow on Thursday after his MND diagnosis. They'll wear his name and old club number against Souths.
27: Congested roads, overflowing schools and hospitals, zero immigration. Australia needs a new deal. Newdeal.au.
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24: Cloud clearing today across Sydney, dropping to 12 tonight. We'll see a shower or two tomorrow, tops of 23 in the city and the west, and the showers are sticking around on Thursday. 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
0: 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So surely it's time to take things a little more serious.
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I'm repeating a song every day. 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

0: 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I hope you were paying attention, sir.
1: Yeah, absolutely.
0: You'll be able to tell us the song we just repeated then.
1: In excess, new sensation.
0: Yeah, because of that, mate, you're on standby to win $50,000.
1: Beautiful.
0: Chris, where would that money go for you, brother?
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1: Thank you very much.
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0: Really, when their names are Pearl Jam, where's love come from, brother?
1: I'm that much of a fan, Josh, that my dog's name is Vetter.
0: You haven't even gone for the easy one, Eddie. You've gone Vetter.
1: That's right. I was, but then I went, nah, dog named Eddie? Nah, Vetter sounds better.
0: Damn straight it does, mate. Right all over these Pearl Jam songs. Alive, Last Kiss. Back to back for Triple M's Double Shot Tuesday.

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0: Yes, it's a show built in Sydney, but at the moment we are going international. 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
3: God bless America. 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
8: 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Cherrybrook multi-car crash in the southbound lane 1 Newline Road just past Boundary Road. Top right, a broken out bus, Church Street past Simpson Street southbound towards the Ride Bridge. 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
25: 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Triple M News.
26: Good afternoon, I'm Matthew Layton. The opposition leader is not ruling out a preference deal with One Nation. Angus Taylor says the coalition will work with others to boot Labor.
27: People are angry around Australia. I see it all the time.
26: It follows Liberal President Tony Abbott backing a swap with the minor party. Victoria's Premier says stepping back is not on the cards. Labor is staring at a thumping at the November state election, with most voters wanting Jacinta Allen replaced. A new cost of living report has laid bare just how brutal the basics have become for people on Centrelink. Anglicare boss Casey Chambers telling Seven people on the lowest incomes are being hit hardest, with a single job seeker recipient falling short by $251 a week.
28: Anglicare Australia services see thousands of people daily, and what they're telling us is that they just cannot make ends meet.
26: And a Compare the Market survey has found 57% of Netflix subscribers are forking out at least $119 a year without watching a thing.
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26: A classy touch from Brisbane this week, with the Broncos set to wear Jai Arrow's name and club number on Thursday night against the Rabbitohs. The match-worn jerseys will then go under the hammer, as Adam Reynolds says the squad rallies around their former teammate.
29: A super important week, not only for us, not only for South Sydney, but the whole game in general, sport and life in general. you know, if we can contribute and make a change in trying to find a cure, you know, it's more than, you know, worth going out there.
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26: Cloud clearing today across Sydney, dropping to 12 tonight. We'll see a shower or two tomorrow, tops of 23 in the city and the west, and the showers are sticking around on Thursday. 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
1: Lou and Chris Brown.
2: Yeah, for your Chewbacca Tuesday, he is back. Day two, the Bondi vet himself, Chris Brown.
3: You know why we call it Chewbacca Tuesday?
2: Why's that?
3: Because we do a Chewbacca impression. Do you want to give yours a go? Also, I have to tell you something.
2: What?
3: You've got a bit of green in your teeth.
2: Oh, really?
3: It's kind of gone now. I couldn't let that slide.
2: Was it big?
3: It was quite large.
2: Was it?
3: Like, and it was distracting, so I had to tell you.
2: I'm so.
3: Does that ruin the mood?
2: She's done it.
4: She passed the test.
3: Oh!
4: She did it. It was a test.
3: Oh, yeah. Oh, my. I wasn't sure I was going to. Then it was just. It was a big bit of spinach. No,
4: well, it was a huge bit of spinach. But in fairness to you, yesterday when we were getting to know each other, you made the very big call that if you saw me with anything in my teeth, you would immediately point it out. I was skeptical.
2: Yeah.
4: Wasn't I, Nick?
2: Yeah. I didn't think that was going to happen.
4: So
3: well, it was huge. It almost covered your whole teeth.
4: It was pretty much an entire lettuce leaf.
3: How could you not feel that?
2: And you've been in here shelving that for about the last 5 minutes, right up into the gums.
4: Yeah. It was
3: Is
4: really
3: that why
4: hard
3: you weren't talking to me for like a minute before the show?
4: Really hard to talk. I wasn't giving you the silent treatment. It was really hard to talk with it like stuck in there.
3: Yeah. I'm glad I told you because part of me was like, oh, do I just keep this combo going?
4: It's like a little trust exercise. But here we go. Day two.
3: Okay, good. We're learning.
4: I'm already feeling a lot better about this because you've got my back.
3: Good.
4: I might have yours.
3: I feel like there's going to be a few tests throughout the show. You know what is coming up. So Jarch is away. His wife is giving birth, hopefully sometime very soon. Could be right now. We're unsure. But he's left a little guide for you, I believe, on how to handle me. Okay. I haven't heard it either, so I'm interested.
4: Is that longer than 2 hours we're actually on air for?
3: I'm interested as well.
2: It does take quite a while. That is coming up for you right after this. It is Lou and Jarch, Chris Brown filling in right here on Triple M for your Tuesday Arbor.

0: Triple M, 2-4, Lou and Jarch. Chris Brown filling in for Jarchy, and he may be gone, but he's not forgotten.
1: Well, he's left a little guide for you, Chris, on how to survive me. Yeah. I haven't heard this. I'm kind of nervous.
2: I see, I didn't request this, but it felt like the entire team wanted this to happen.
1: Yeah, I wasn't allowed to hear it when he left last week.
2: Yeah.
1: The
2: desire to make sure I hear this feels like partly like good consumer, sorry, customer service, but also like an HR requirement that I understand what I'm getting myself into.
1: I'll be interested if he brings up things that have sort of already happened with us on the first day, or if things you've gone, I thought that.
2: Yeah. Oh, no, I've already got a list myself.
1: Oh, great. Okay.
2: I'm going to return to Jarch what he was right about and what he was wrong about.
0: Return serve. I love it.
3: Well, he's left us a bit of an intro.
4: G'day, mate, Jarch. I thought I'd give you a bit of a survival's guide with Lulu because, mate, she can be a lot to handle. So I thought this would just really help you out, mate, and make your transition into the role a little bit smoother.
1: Okay.
5: Good guy.
3: Tip number one.
4: Number one, when Lou complains, ignore it. She will complain constantly every day about if she finds an issue, she will then not only tell you, but she'll tell DigiLock in front of you about the same issue, and then Cody in front of DigiLock and you about the issue, and then she'll tell Ash about the issue in front of DigiLock, Cody and you, and then she'll tell the sales staff. Just learn to ignore her, mate. It's the best way. It's like if a bear's attacking you. Play dead.
2: Play dead. I mean, love the animal reference too. Noted.
1: I don't think I've complained yet.
2: Oh, no, you have. public holiday yesterday. There was that.
1: There was a few mentions of that, wasn't it?
2: You talked about feeling dizzy today, having a slight headache. That was another complaint.
0: Set up for tomorrow.
2: Yeah.
0: Day off.
2: Yeah.
1: Don't, because then that wigs me out that when you think that you're actually going to be sick.
2: Yeah.
1: So don't put that out into the atmosphere.
2: Yeah.
1: You know what I mean?
2: No, sure.
0: You haven't sneezed yet.
1: No, I'm not sick, but now you guys are putting it out to there that, you know what I mean?
2: You look a little flushed.
1: Oh, stop it.
2: Yeah,
0: just
2: little,
0: in the chest.
1: But yeah, I did have a headache, so I've got my hydrolyte. So you're right, I have complained. And I've told everyone in the office.
2: Jarch is one from one.
0: Here's tip number two.
4: Number two, she urinates constantly, okay? Non-stop. I'm talking probably 30 to 40 piss breaks over the 2 hours. So just get used to her potentially not being there for the start of a break, the middle of the break, and the end of the break, potentially the whole break. She'll just miss him. She'll miss him because she's pissing.
1: I do. You'll notice I often ask.
2: Yeah, I did.
1: So
2: I,
1: how long do I have?
2: And I've been asking where you've been going. So this is really beneficial.
1: Yeah.
2: It's explaining a lot.
1: Very weak bladder.
2: Yeah.
1: So if you lost me, you know where I am.
2: Okay. Like, how close to the why do we get? Like, do you need to use the bin at any stage?
1: I think it's more a habit thing now. Like, I've got 5 minutes. I probably should pee.
2: Like, nervous wheeze?
1: Nah.
2: No.
1: Just habit.
2: Okay.
1: Just love the bathroom.
2: Yep.
1: That sounds terrible.
2: The budgie bladder.
1: Yeah.
2: Just, it's small.
1: Yeah.
2: Maybe we can build up the bladder size over the course of the next 2 weeks.
1: I think I should hold on a bit more.
2: Okay.
0: Let's keep going.
4: Number three, mate, Lulu hates to be alone. There'll be constant trips downstairs to Coles or to Georgie Boys to get a coffee. Just know that your arm will be grabbed. You are a big, burly, strong man, but unfortunately she finds this level of strength not dissimilar to when there's a child trapped under a car and a mother lifts the car because she's in a mode of panic. Louisa will find that strength to drag you down to Coles in the coffee shop so much. So just you've got to be with her. I'm sorry, there's actually nothing you can do about that.
2: I've got to accept that one.
1: Yeah, I'll go. I usually go, come on, Jarch. Come on, I'll get you a treat. Come to Coles with me. Yeah. Come on.
2: You haven't done that to me yet, so I'm mildly insulted by that. But hopefully over the next 2 weeks, you'll trust me enough that we can go on a little excursion together.
1: I think tomorrow we'll get some treats.
2: Yeah, I am going to write that down though, because that we've got to unpack that later. Like, I'm Dr. Chris, not Dr. Phil, but that says a lot.
1: Okay, yeah.
4: Number four, Lulu's known for making pretty terrible jokes. So you'll say something like, oh, I was in the sea, and she'll say something like, oh, not the sea that's in the alphabet, the letter. Really work on that fake laugh, brother. What I do is I'm at home, I'll say a joke like that, so I'll actually say it out loud so it's out there in the universe, and then I'll go, oh, Lou, that's a ripper. Otherwise, her feelings will get hurt and she'll shut down. So fake laughs.
2: Fake laughs.
1: He actually doesn't fake laugh. He just calls me out. He goes, that was a terrible joke.
2: Yeah.
1: So happy for you to do either. I'd prefer the fake laugh if you could.
2: Yeah. just in the early stages at least, before I start calling you out publicly.
1: Perfect.
2: Okay, I can work on.
1: And we've got one more? Sure.
0: Yeah, this is the last one.
4: Here number five, last but not least, she's a hypochondriac. Unfortunately, and fortunately, you've got the title of doctor in your front name, or in front of your name, should I say. Now, she's going to see you as a certified medical professional for humans. And if she has a tiny rash on her pinky finger, if she thinks she's blinking too fast, if she feels like she's breathing too loud, she's going to think that that is a severe medical issue and she's going to pepper you. Mate, it's going to be torture. But listen, I've left my number with the girls. You can call me anytime. I can talk through things with you. I can give you counselling. I'm a shoulder to lean on. Just know that. Even though I will be with child, I will do that for you because you're filling in for me. Thank you so much. I appreciate you and I wish you well.
1: He's right. Just I think because you have the doctor, then you should be able to help me with anything.
2: Yeah. His wife is having a baby, isn't she? Like, this isn't just an elaborate way to get out of 2 weeks.
1: Well, you never know with Jack.
2: Yeah, it's quite a good idea, actually.
0: Coming up for you next, you won't believe how Dr. Chris's dog is disturbing the neighbourhood.
2: Oh.
0: That's up after this. Triple M, it is Lou and Josh, Chris Brown filling in.

0: 2-4. 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And I've got to say, it's a strange day when the vet is having issues with their dog.
1: Yeah, it's look, I really need to air something with you, literally air something with you guys. I may look a little bit tired at the moment. I haven't slept well for quite a few days.
2: Okay, you don't.
0: The bats.
1: Your eyes are a little red. So for the last 3 nights, my smoke alarm has been going off twice a night for 3 nights.
0: Okay.
1: At 2 o'clock in the morning and about sort of 4 o'clock in the morning.
2: Is that a malfunction?
1: Well, I thought maybe it was. I thought maybe the battery might be failing. Mm-hmm. And so I changed the battery and it kept on happening. The only thing that is out of the ordinary is that my dog, Buzzy, he's like a herding dog, like he's a bit of a cross of everything. He sleeps at my bedroom door to guard the bedroom. Above him is the smoke alarm.
2: Okay.
1: And each time the smoke alarm's gone off, I can hear him jump, understandably, when it goes off. I walk out and where he's been sleeping stinks. And he has the farts badly at the moment and for the last four nights because he drinks out of puddles in the park. It's a whole thing. So he's got an upset stomach.
2: Yeah.
1: I have now tested a theory, a working theory, that my dog's farts are setting off the smoke alarm.
2: No.
1: I got a Sparky in over the week.
2: To test the smell?
1: To replace the smoke alarm. Because I was like, mate, I think that smoke alarm's malfunctioning because my dog's farts are setting it off. And he's like, nah, can't happen. He replaced the smoke alarm. Happened again.
2: Same thing. What? So you reckon the smell's wafting up that the smoke alarm's like, that's a bad meal.
1: This is
2: like,
1: potent. So I looked on the back of the smoke alarm. It said, we'll alert with the 3 beeps when it detects products of combustion, which I think... what my dog is producing. I even Googled it.
2: Have you seen if anyone else has had this?
1: Yeah, I searched for it and it said it is possible if your smoke alarm can detect carbon monoxide as well, which mine can, if it's in large enough amounts, your dog's farts can set off a smoke alarm.
2: It must be the worst smelling thing you ever smell.
1: It's so potent. Worst like it's eye-watering, stomach turning. And it's usually in that sort of early morning period where he hasn't been outside to sort of get rid of it all.
2: Can you test and get him to sleep somewhere else, not by the smoke alarm, and see if it doesn't go off?
1: Yeah.
2: Like, I think it's going to be an elimination thing.
1: But this is the other thing. I have. So when he slept in my room away from the smoke alarm, it doesn't go off.
2: Yeah. It's his farts.
1: It's a scientific study. It
2: 100%.
1: Is. I've proven.
2: There's no other way. You've done enough tests to figure it out.
1: Yeah. So that is what's he is.
2: The dog is sending off the alarm with farts.
1: He's a medical marvel. Which,
2: Buzzy.
1: And I live very close to my neighbours. So they are now getting woken up at 2 o'clock in the morning and 5 in the morning to the sound of essentially my dog's farts via the smoke alarm.
2: They're going to think you've got the munchies. Yeah. You're cooking up a feed. that's hilarious.
0: It is possible to set off alarms. There are a lot of alarms that you could set off. Mm. I mean, not with a dog's fart. That is ridiculous.
2: I believe it.
0: 1-333-53. What alarm did you set off? You, someone you know, maybe it was a pet.
1: Yeah,
2: car alarm, but like funny situation or, you know, like going in somewhere you shouldn't be and then the alarm goes off sneaking into school or something. Yeah.
1: The alarms are meant to help us, but I reckon often it goes the other way.
0: Make alarm for an old school burglar. Yeah, 1-333-53. Give us a call. It is Lou and Judge. Chris Brown filling it.
3: Yep. Certified chaos merchants. Triple M's Lou and Judge for your early drive home.
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0: Yeah, Chris Brown joining us. His dog is farting, and that is setting off the house alarm. 133353. What alarm did you set off? You, your pet, your kid. Could be a house, could be a car, could be a school. Give us a buzz. 133353. 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

0: for Chris Brown filling in right here on Triple M. We're asking, what alarm did you set off on 133353?
1: Yeah, because you think that your dog's farts might be setting off your alarm.
2: Don't think. No.
1: Yeah, I've tested the theory.
2: It stacks up. Yeah. He has set them off 6 times in three nights.
1: Got to be potent farts.
2: Oh, they are eye-waterers, these ones.
1: You know what's really weird? My brain goes, that's disgusting and gross, but then there's a part of me that's like, I want to know.
2: A little intrigued.
1: Yeah, like what it actually smells
2: I
1: like.
2: I can bring him in because they're still
1: going.
2: Yeah,
1: okay, let's do that. Right, we'll start with Ray. Hello, Ray.
3: Hello.
1: Hi.
3: How are you?
2: Hey, Ray.
1: Good. What alarm did you set off?
3: Well, it was my daughter when she was 14, 18 years ago. We were in San Diego and she had already cooked 2 minute noodles for her sister and her cousin and then decided to do hers but forgot to put water in them. So, yes, toxic smell and evacuated the whole building.
1: What, the whole building from some 2 minute noodles?
3: Yes, because the smell of styrofoam cups when they go in the microwave with no water, stinks.
2: And hotels don't do smoke alarms by halves. Everyone's got to get out. Everyone's got to be outside.
1: Just in case.
2: Got to check the whole floor, every single floor.
1: Just in case.
2: It's a big deal. Wow.
1: It's a disaster.
3: We bunkered down in the room next door where the family was and did not go out there.
1: Yeah, too embarrassed. Thanks, Ray. Grant.
4: G'day, how are you?
1: Good, thanks. What alarm did you set off?
4: I set off a fire alarm at the Mount Gravatt TAFE in Brisbane.
2: Were you meant to be in an exam at the time, Grant?
4: Yes, I was doing my final exam on second year college, and when we finished, we had to stand outside. And I was standing right next to one of those fire alarm red button things. And my understanding was break glass and push the button, but this glass cover was loose. So being a mechanical mind, I started to unscrew it. But the glass actually holds the button in. So when I unscrewed it so far, the button came out, the alarm went off, I nearly shit myself, screwed it back in, the whole TAFE got evacuated and got out a bit of learning.
1: Some people were probably stoked with that if they weren't doing that well in the exam.
2: Great result.
1: Beautiful, get to start again.
2: Totally. Grant, I love it.
1: Thanks,
2: good tip for anyone thinking about tinkering with an alarm.
1: Yeah, don't touch.
2: Don't touch the glass.
1: Don't touch. Anything that says don't touch, don't touch it. Jade. What alarm did you set off?
5: It was actually my children during a routine doctor's appointment.
2: Far from routine, though, Joe. How did they manage to achieve that?
5: So my five-year-old was due for his vaccination. So the doctors and my attention was solely on the five-year-old, keeping him calm, you know, explaining what's happening.
2: Yeah.
5: So no one was watching the three-year-old go under the desk, around in the desk, and press the emergency distress button, bringing in every nurse, doctor, security guard within a 100-meter radius.
1: Oh, yeah, they're like safety buttons.
5: Yeah, it was intense.
1: There was
5: my child
1: wrong.
5: Panicked, both of them.
1: Yeah, that would be scary as when you're young as well. You're like, I'm going to jail now.
2: Did they come in with like a SWAT squad or something? Jade, what happened?
5: Effectively, the door flew open like it was like inspired by Superman.
2: Yeah.
5: And literally just an army of humans came in.
2: Wow. To reveal 3 and 5-year-old terrorists on the loose.
1: Thank you, Jade. Glenn.
6: How you going, guys?
1: Good, Glenn. What happened? Talk to us.
6: I came back from a 3-week honeymoon and I was managing the meat room and my code dropped out because I didn't use it for so long and... So I thought I'd go and use the pad up at the main office because the front door one wasn't working. And it was an old Woolworths supermarket. And I walked across the hold up alarm and set that pad off. So 3 cop cars there with guns drawn and wanting to know what's happening.
1: Oh. They thought you were stealing for a meat raffle.
2: Yeah.
1: I thought you were getting as much meat as you could.
2: The meat man's come.
1: Yeah. Scare. Oh, that would terrify me.
6: Monday morning.
1: So, yeah.
6: They're a little bit early for the meat raffles.
1: So. Yeah, you always got to steal your meat on a Monday.
2: Yeah.
1: We've always said that.
2: Yeah. Yeah. I don't know what that means, but I don't like it. 133353. Let's open up the phone lines once again. You versus Lou. 10 questions if you win them.
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0: 2 to 4 weekdays. It is Lou and Jarch with Chris Brown. Yeah, today we got Penny playing for a double pass to see Master of the Universe. 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
1: I wanted those tickets, so I'm hoping I'll win again. Well, I didn't win yesterday. Actually, no, I did win. I just gave the tickets away.
2: You did. I felt like you were a little bit elastic with the rules. I'm going to be harder today.
1: Okay. Well, okay. No, really.
0: Here we go.
1: Putting his foot down.
2: Yeah, because I feel like Penny wants these tickets. I just know that. Penny, are you on board with the tickets? Are you excited about the tickets?
3: Look, it's game on.
1: Sorry. Ooh, Penny. Sassy. Bring it on, Penny.
2: I liked Penny before. Ooh. I love Penny now.
1: Yeah, I'm really I'm sitting up straight. I'm ready to go.
3: You should. You really should.
1: Ooh. Ooh, I like it. Well, okay, so Penny, you just yell out the answer if you know it.
2: Yeah. We're going to put 30 seconds on the clock. Obviously, first in with the correct answer takes the points, and we'll see how we go. Very best of luck to both of you. Are we ready?
0: Here we go.
3: Absolutely.
2: Okay. All right. Let's get going. In 3, 2, 1, we are away. What NRL team is based on the Gold Coast?
1: Go Titans.
2: I'm going to give that to Penny. Ariana Grande has separated from her partner of 2 years. Who was he?
1: Zach Belter or no. Adrian Belter
2: no,
1: or something.
2: No, no.
3: Timothy Chalamet? No idea.
2: No. No. Okay.
3: No idea.
2: Ethan Slater. LHR is the abbreviation for which airport?
1: London Heathrow Airport.
2: Correct.
1: Oh, yes.
2: Correct.
1: Yes.
2: What are the three main ingredients in a cosmopolitan, the old Cosmo?
1: Rum. Cranberry juice and cherry.
2: No, you're wrong on most of those. Penny.
1: Vodka? Vodka cranberry juice. Lime.
3: No, I've got no idea either on that one.
2: Well, you're close. Lou,
1: tequila?
2: No, you're missing one fruity sort of
1: liqueur. Pineapple.
2: No.
1: Cherry.
2: No, wrong.
3: Orange.
2: Vodka cranberry and orange liqueur. Oh. What does FM stand for?
1: Frequency meter?
2: Medium you work in, Lou.
0: Bad, Lou.
3: Yeah.
1: Frequency meter?
2: Wrong.
1: Frequency modem?
2: Penny?
3: No, it's a...
1: Fun
2: no,
1: moments?
2: I don't think we're going to get there. Frequency modulation. Norma Jean Baker is the real name for which famous actress?
3: That's Marilyn Monroe.
2: That is correct, Penny. Well done. What is PT on the periodic table?
1: Potassium.
3: Plutonium.
2: Oh, keep on guessing.
3: It's not plutonium.
1: Gold.
3: Potassium.
1: Aluminium.
2: No.
1: Silver.
2: No.
1: Bronze.
2: No, think like big...
1: concrete.
2: Important anniversary. Sometimes this is the...
3: Platinum.
2: Yes, Penny, well done. It's the anniversary of Charles Dickens' death. Name one of his books.
3: Great Expectations.
2: Correct, Penny. Well done. You are on fire. What sport did Rod Laver compete in?
1: Tennis.
2: Correct, Lou. Which Aussie city is currently hosting their annual film festival?
1: Melbourne.
2: Wrong.
1: Adelaide.
2: No.
1: Sydney.
2: Correct, Lou.
1: Oh, yeah.
2: All right.
0: Okay.
2: Let's add it up. Penny was strong.
1: Yeah, Penny, you're pretty.
2: She
1: 4-3
2: strong.
1: To Penny. Well done, Penny.
2: Penny, you've taken the tickets.
1: I swear we got more than 4 or 3. Girls, I think you just type in whatever you feel like. Our producer's back. I think you got at least 7, Penny.
2: Well done, Penny. You talk a big game, but you delivered, and now you get all the rewards. Lou is shattered.
0: Yeah, you're off to the movies, Penny. Good job.
1: Well done.
3: Thanks, guys.
0: There we go. All right, we are coming up next. We're talking dogs. We were talking dogs yesterday, but we really need to put Lou to the test. She wants a new puppy. Does she deserve one? We'll find out next. It's Lou and Jarch.
4: Yep. Certified chaos merchants. Triple M's Lou and Jarch for your early drive home. 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
8: 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Cherrybrook multi-car crash, southbound lane 1, New Line Road, just past Boundary Road. Top right, a broken out bus, Church Street past Simpson Street, southbound towards the Ride Bridge. 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
5: Good afternoon, Mark Ferguson here with the news this hour. One of Australia's most wanted men has faced court in Greece for the first time following his arrest over the weekend. James Delamangus is accused of a fatal nightclub stabbing in Sydney 27 years ago. Five changes have been made to the Blues side today after winning State of Origin Game 1. Coach Laurie Daly dropping Homoli Olakau'atu to the bench and bringing in Dylan Lucas. The Aussie share market has fallen today, mining shares leading the losses, the ASX 200 dropping more than 1%, even after Wall Street rebounded from its spiral last week. The number of children with egg allergies has dropped 17% since guidelines changed. As of 2016, parents were encouraged to introduce common allergy-causing food during their child's first year. And there's an end in sight to the final stage of the metro line between Sydenham and Bankstown. Internal government plans eyeing off a mid-October opening.
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6: Good afternoon, I'm Matt White. Laurie Daly's Blues are back in camp on the Central Coast in the countdown to State of Origin 2 at the MCG. New South Wales will fly to Melbourne on Saturday. San Antonio has hit back in the NBA Finals, winning Game 3 against the Knicks, 115-111 at Madison Square Garden. New York leads the series 2-1. And Sam Short has won the 400 metres freestyle at the Australian Swimming Trials, booking his spot for the Commonwealth Games and coming within 7/10 of breaking the world record.
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5: Sydney's weather mostly sunny this afternoon, dropping to 12 degrees overnight. A shower or two tomorrow with a top of 22 in the city, 21 at Campbelltown. For Sydney's best news, sport and weather, watch 7 News tonight at 6.
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0: now for your early drive home. It's Triple M's
1: Lou and Chris Brown.
2: Yeah, for your Chewbacca Tuesday.
3: That gets me every time. I keep forgetting it's coming.
2: Yeah, but what a great sound.
3: Oh, it's beautiful. It's got a real nice ring to it, synchronized.
2: Yeah. Just a quick update for people listening. Obviously, three concerns over welfare and health from Lou over the last hour. And two toilet breaks, which is a little bit below the KPI that Dutch mentioned in his advice to me.
3: Yeah.
2: So you got a lot to work on over the next hour.
3: Okay, I reckon I'll make it four toilet breaks just to really up things. Yep. No, I'll try no complaining though.
2: Yeah.
3: Had my Hydralyte, I'm feeling a lot better.
2: You feeling better? Are you okay? Good.
3: Yeah.
2: Because there's a slight sheen of sweat on your face, which says to me you might be coming down with something. So I don't want to put that in your head, but.
3: Don't, because then I'll go, oh, he's right, I do. I'm feeling a bit queasy now.
2: Yeah.
3: And I'll convince myself I'm sick.
2: I'm just saying that.
3: And also, something's happened in my world. I'm a bit rattled.
2: Whoa.
3: I made something last night. I put it on TikTok. There has been some questionable comments about how I have made my steak sandwiches.
2: You live and die by a comment section. I'm excited the fact it might have come back on you.
3: Oh, trust me, it has. It has.
4: The forehead sheen is making sense now. Yeah. We'll get into that next. It's Lou and Josh on Triple M.

0: The Early Drive Home, it is Lou and Jarch with Chris Brown filling in while Jarch is on paternity.
1: Now, I'm not much of a chef, a cooker. I'm quite a Uber Eats girl. I love my Guzzy Gomez.
2: Like someone who calls themselves a cooker.
1: Yeah.
2: As a chef or a cook.
1: Yes, a cooker. Yeah. Sorry, I'm thinking of my air
0: fryer. I think it's
1: fryer.
0: Fair to say you are a cooker.
1: Yeah, I'm a cooker. So I had some leftover steak and I thought, beautiful, I'm going to make steak singers. Beautiful. So I'm, you know, cutting everything up and I made a TikTok of it. I thought, I'll document this, show people that I don't just have peanut butter toast for dinner.
2: It's not renowned as one of the hardest dishes in the culinary world, but sure, you took it on.
1: The steak to get medium rare is hard.
2: Really true.
1: So I did 3-4 or 3-3. Yeah. Can't remember. I sort of guessed it at the time ago. I was running around the kitchen anyway. But I uploaded it to TikTok, think quite proud of myself, you know, going, well, people will go, this is great.
2: Did you think you nailed it?
1: It was perfection.
2: Right.
1: Like it was medium rare. It was absolutely phenomenal. I salt and peppered that right up. But I got a few comments from people. So it was sort of just the roasting of my cooking. Someone goes, wow, steak sandwich, what's next? Stamp licking lessons? Oh, great. I obviously said I'm worried how chunky it is because that was quite thick sandwiches. Someone said, you know, I'm worried how chunky it is. Proceeds to wrap her entire gob around it, no worries. Can't wait to hear about how good you are at cooking steak on the next podcast. As soon as I do something, it becomes my entire personality.
2: Yeah, but I have heard nothing so far that I disagree with.
1: Okay. Someone said, looks quite dry. Someone else said, cold pan, yay, because I'd obviously put the steak on like 30 seconds out, so it wasn't even sizzling. And then there were a couple of others. That pickle to steak ratio is criminal because I love gherkins.
2: Same.
1: Yeah, oh, good.
2: Yeah, you've got to have plenty of them.
1: I had so many. Someone said it's concerning that your cheese is thicker than your steak. Also love thick cheese.
2: Also okay.
1: And my personal favourite, on your loo, so proud of you. Looks bloody awful.
2: Do you think the comments are just? Do you feel like they have actually, because it's obviously struck a slight nerve.
1: Yeah, it has.
2: Do you feel like some of them may have a point?
1: Well, it's fair enough. I'm not cooking up like a sage butter ravioli or something.
2: Yeah.
1: You know, I've technically all I've done is cook steak and put it in a sandwich.
2: Do you think the comments would have been kinder if you had really gone a little harder?
1: Yes. But even like, you know, you do things wrong. Someone was telling me you meant to leave the steak out of the fridge for 30 minutes, then you got to leave it sit for 30 minutes. Mm. I'm hungry. I want it right now. I ate it straight out of the pan.
2: Yeah. Relatability, though. That's what you bring to the cooking.
1: Yeah.
2: People see themselves in your cooking.
1: You guys got anything you'd like me to cook next?
3: Absolutely nothing. Not for me, thank you.
2: I want to see the butter sage ravioli.
1: Okay,
2: burnt butter and sage, because that can go so horribly wrong. I've tried this, and you've got to burn that butter just right. Otherwise, it's a disaster.
1: It's my next one in a few weeks.
2: Butter, sage, ravioli.
1: Done.
2: With some pine nuts, if that's all right.
3: What can he do?
2: No, that dish. So that's why I reckon we are setting ourselves up for a beautiful failure, and I'm excited.
3: Beautiful. I tell you what, we're going to find out something else that Lou can't do next. We are going to, we're talking dogs, and we're talking dog poos. We're going to put you to the test. That's coming up for you. It's Lou and Jarch on Triple M.

0: home. It is Lou and Jarts right here on Triple M. Dr. Chris Brown filling in, and Lou's thinking of getting a dog.
1: Woof, woof.
2: I'm getting a dog.
1: I've been speaking about Tim, my corgi, for probably 2 years now, but there were reasons, couldn't get him, whatever. Lockie's moving from Melbourne shortly, so we will be getting Tim the corgi, hopefully in the next 2 months. Yeah. Now, what I didn't take into account, and what I'd like to ask you, Chris Brownie, how many times does a dog poop a day?
3: I mean, the fact you're even asking me this raises alarm bells.
1: Yeah.
3: Because there's no right number. I mean, on average, maybe like 2 or 3 times.
1: Okay, that I could handle.
3: That's all right.
1: But you're going to say like 12. But like, what about when you got like white couches and rugs?
3: Well, the goal is they don't go there.
1: Mm.
3: You know, you've got to train them into going in the right place so they know exactly where they're meant to go and they feel good about that because they don't want to be, they actually don't want to be messy.
1: Do you train them?
3: Personally?
1: Yeah. Could you come over?
3: Look,
1: I'm really taking advantage of you.
3: In certain situations, okay. Yeah. But I think to train a dog, you've got to have a well-trained dog yourself.
1: Yeah.
3: And I don't.
1: Buzzing.
3: So it sort of lessens my authority on the mm-hmm. subject. I have a rescue dog and I've had him for 4.5 years and 4 years on, I'm still playing the he's a rescue card to get myself out of any sticky situations. So I think, you're going to be fine.
1: Mm-hmm.
3: You're going to be fine. But just you've got to set boundaries. And this is probably, I didn't want to say it too clearly. Mm-hmm. You've got to have boundaries. And it worries me that there aren't going to be boundaries with Tim.
1: Well, I think I'll be the nice one and Lockie will be bad cop. So I'll go, oh, poop where you want, Tim. You're so cute.
3: Yeah.
1: You're so tiny.
3: Go on the white couch if you want.
1: Yeah. Go on, jump up here, Tim. Get in bed. Lockie won't have a side of the bed because it'll be Tim's.
3: Yeah, and the fact he's already called Tim says to me.
4: Yeah, exactly.
1: Tim's been named.
3: He's a human.
1: Tim's been
3: and
1: named
3: he's going to have
1: year.
3: Human rules.
1: Yeah.
3: Yeah.
1: Probably.
3: He's got the access all areas pass in the house.
1: So. Okay, yeah. So pooing, let's say 2 to 3 times. So you've got some fake poops out there for me.
3: So look, because of my concern for where we're at, I've seen enough in the last 24 hours to feel that potentially you're not ready. Mm. I want to get you ready. I want you to be so ready and willing to be the best pet parent you possibly can be. So I've on the rooftop, I've set up a number of poos.
1: Okay.
3: Okay.
1: Not yours.
3: The building's not happy about it,
1: yeah.
3: But there are an unknown number of poos on the roof right now. I want you to clean them up, see how many you can clean up in 30 seconds, because there's no bigger pet faux pas than not picking up your dog's poo.
1: And with the plastic bag as my glove?
3: Or you can raw dog it. Just go with your hand.
1: Okay.
3: But, I mean, that's one way of getting respect. But let's use a bag today. How I want to see how quick you are.
1: Yep.
3: I want to check your facial expressions because you got to do it coolly, mm-hmm. calmly, without any show of the smell that you're currently enduring.
1: Yep.
3: Because this is the ticket to absolutely nailing pet parenting.
1: Okay, I'm ready.
3: Are you ready?
1: They call me Mrs. Poo.
3: Let's go.
1: Wow.
3: Lucky we're not married, otherwise you'd be Mrs. Poo Brown. That'd be an interesting development.
1: Not a good name.
3: All right, let's get to the rooftop.
0: We're going to head up to the Triple M rooftop right after this. It is Lou and Jarch, Chris Brown filling.
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10: 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And the M7 drama-free Richmond Road southbound to Preston's only an 18-minute run. 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

0: 2 to 4, Lou and Jarch. We are live from the Triple M rooftop where Dr. Chris Brown has set Lou a challenge, who's looking to get her own puppy. Yep. You've had a plan.
1: I have. I mean, we're trying to simulate the full dog owner experience because we have questions, we have doubts. Mm-hmm. And so this is the ultimate test. Can you pick up poos? Can you find the poos? Do you have a sixth sense where the poos are and collect them quickly, efficiently, and not let on the fact that you find it disgusting?
2: Well, I think there's, like, it's quite large space here, and 30 seconds is actually not that much time, and these poo bags are ginormous.
1: Dog parks are much bigger.
2: Oh, true.
1: Much bigger, and the poos are only going to get smellier. So this is intro level.
2: Okay, why are these so big?
1: That's a normal size.
2: And do I put my hand in to grab?
1: Oh, we're at the intro level.
2: Okay, I've just got to attempt it and see.
1: Hand inside, grasp, then invert the bag.
2: And then tie it up in the 30 seconds.
1: Well, yeah, let's just put it in the bag first.
2: Okay, cool. Yeah. And just one bag per poo? Because then I'll be putting my hand in. Yeah, got it.
1: I feel like my entire veterinary training, 25 years experience, has led to this moment.
2: Yeah.
1: It's a highlight, so thank you for providing it.
2: Okay.
1: Are we ready?
2: Yep, hang on, let me put this microphone on.
0: The poos have been scattered.
2: Okay.
0: She's got the bag.
1: She's gone into the crouch.
2: Okay, is it started? No.
1: No, not yet. Okay. You have 30 seconds to collect as many poos as possible. Lou, 3, 2, 1, get the poo.
2: Okay. One.
1: Okay, she has one in the bag.
2: One in the bag, literally. One in the bag. Okay, now I'm ripping
1: open. Well, she spotted the one that's gone underneath the seat.
2: It's hard to get these open.
1: Under the stool.
2: Oh, no, we might have a splittage here. No.
1: Okay. Are the nails getting caught in the bag?
2: Yeah.
1: Okay, quickly, you got to hustle here. Three. Already 15 seconds in.
2: Oh my God.
1: You don't have this time in the park. It's brutal out there.
2: And I've got my knees on the ground.
1: People are unforgiving. People are wondering why you haven't picked it up yet.
2: I probably pooped.
1: Lou, you've got to hustle.
2: Hold on, one.
1: 5 seconds. 4. Three, the bag. Come on, get the nails. You can't perforate the bag. 3, 2, 1.
2: Wow. 4. 4. It could be worse, but they're not tied up, so the poo could fall out.
1: It's a disappointing result.
2: Oh.
1: But you showed commitment.
2: Yeah, I was kneeling. I could have poo on my knees.
1: You averaged 7.5 seconds per poo.
2: That feels quick to me.
1: No, in the dog park, you don't have that sort of time.
2: What, you're expecting 3 seconds?
1: People are judging.
2: So you've got to be down, straight away.
1: You found them well. You really had a sense for where they might be.
2: Still a fair few lying around.
1: And your facial expression, importantly, didn't change.
2: Good.
1: It started at panicked, and it ended at panicked. Okay. And I appreciate that.
2: Perfect.
1: Consistency.
2: Okay, now, do you want these?
1: No, I'm okay. I've got plenty of those at home.
2: Do you want these? Anyone? No. Cody, you want these?
1: That's all right.
2: Beautiful.
1: Do you feel like you've learned something?
2: Yeah, well, you could also just do this. Tie them all up in one big thing. Bang, poop, gone.
1: Yeah, you could do that.
2: All right, we'll bring this with us to the studio.
1: Okay.
0: All right, we are heading back down into the studio. And coming up next, I mean, it doesn't stop there. We've got more doggy challenges. We will be with you right after this. It is Triple M's Lou and Jarch with Dr. Chris Brown.

0: 2 to 4 for your Chewbacca Tuesday on Triple M. It is Lou and Jarch with Chris Brown filling in. And in anticipation of Lou getting a puppy of her own, we've just been on the Triple M rooftop. You set up a whole bunch of poos. We had to 30 seconds. Lou had to grab as many as she could. She got 4. Pretty good effort.
1: You said in anticipation. I said out of concern, to be honest.
2: You still seem concerned that I only got 4.
1: Yeah, I did.
2: I might put you to the test tomorrow.
1: Really?
2: Because I don't think you could do any better.
1: Day two
2: and I'm already got sacks for you.
1: I reckon I could.
2: Well, I think you've probably got more of a strategy with the poo bags because you've had a dog for a while.
1: You were too slow on the unrolling of the bag.
2: But that, I think that was true with my, I just got my nails done.
1: Possibly not. I reckon a few of those bags got perforated by the by the nails on the way through, which is also an extra little bonus surprise for the hour after you picked up a poo. But the politics of the reason I did that, the politics of picking up poo in the park, you miss one, someone's going to tell you.
2: Yeah.
1: And you'll be branded forever as the one who didn't pick up the poo in the park.
2: It's the phantom pooer.
1: It's a hot topic. Even if your dog does something that cannot be picked up, physically picked up, you've still got to pretend.
2: Yeah, like a runny number.
1: Oh, yeah.
2: Ugh.
1: One that's sort of more spoon related.
2: Isn't that from cheese? Aren't dogs meant to not eat cheese?
1: Well, it's not great.
2: Or chocolate?
1: No, it's just anything that's out of the ordinary. Or they drink water in the park or from a pond or a puddle, and that usually causes it as
2: similar
1: well.
2: Similar to a human.
1: You exactly.
2: Know, your guts can be just no-go zone.
1: Yeah, I've been warned about you and puddles.
2: Now, I also heard a little rumour that did you tell me this yesterday? Not a rumor.
1: Yeah.
2: I mean, you told me it.
1: About the flinging.
2: Yeah, me. I'm like, I've heard a rumor. No, you told me. You reckon you can flick.
1: Yeah. Well, there's
2: into
1: an art to
2: any...
1: it. Because once you pick it up in a bag and you've got to take it to the bin, you put it in the bin. But where I go to the park, the bin's actually on the other side of like a fence and a table. So I don't walk around. I just flick it. And I never miss.
2: I don't believe. I've got 3 bags of poo there and I want you to flick them into the rubbish bin.
1: Well, the bin you've got.
2: I don't believe you.
1: He's actually very, very small, but I still reckon
2: I can. Oh, here we go. Excuses.
1: I still
2: already.
1: Reckon I can get it because everyone can relate to this. You don't want to sort of reach in and drop your poo into the bin. So it's about a wrist flick. So
2: okay.
1: If you get the momentum like a pendulum of the poo in the bag and then you flick away, you can usually.
2: Yep, missed it.
1: That.
2: All
1: just
2: right,
1: trying to
2: beautiful.
1: Feel the weight here.
2: And missed it.
1: And then
2: you're
1: and
2: on
1: then
2: a good run here.
1: Two.
2: Oh, I got one from 3. Pathetic.
1: The bin is like probably 64 metres away. Probably maybe 63 metres away.
2: That is a metre and a half.
1: It's not a long way.
0: Pretty big studio.
2: It's a huge studio.
1: Big studio.
2: Hey, let's wrap up the show next, shall we? Sad times. That sounded like I've heard enough of you.
1: Yeah. You've heard enough. I've put doubts into your mind over Tim.
0: Forget
1: and now
0: the dog.
1: You're packing up your stuff, packing up your poos and you're going home.
2: I said, let's wrap it up. Let's get out of here quickly.
0: Well, let's do that next. Triple M.
3: 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Certified chaos merchants. 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
8: 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Checking your M's, the M2 westbound seeing very heavy delays approaching Pennon Hills Road after a crane breakdown. The M2 westbound from Lane Cove Tunnel to Pennon Hills Road taking 24 minutes. 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

0: Wrapping up the show for your Chewbacca Tuesday, it is Lou and Jarch on Triple M with Dr. Chris Brown.
1: We got some DMs about your Nelson Mandela story.
0: Oh, really?
1: Yeah, some comments on that.
0: Divided people. People disappointed for me.
1: Some like ones that will make you feel a bit better about yourself.
0: Good. Yeah, this was bad first impressions yesterday when you met, the one and only Nelson Mandela and you said...
2: I tried to make him laugh, which was a terrible decision.
1: Should have gone with wisdom. Even I know that.
2: Renowned for his sense of humour. But I said, you believe in education, but look how well it worked out for me after I skipped my lecture.
1: Wow. Not ideal.
2: No. Not great.
1: Not a great first impression.
2: Barely shook
1: Made
2: my
1: me
2: hand.
1: Also second guess my first impression of you.
2: Fair enough.
1: So some of the DMs. Tough crowd, Chris. I actually thought that was quite witty and funny, but you got to go inspo to Nelson. Everyone knows that. Duh. I think he means like inspirational quotes. Don't worry, CB. I met the Queen before she died and I got so nervous I choked on my words and accidentally spat everywhere.
2: That's good. I mean, the Queen's one of the few people who can touch Nelson when it comes to sort of notoriety and prestige.
1: Look, you got to respect that he went for it. He tried the humour. It didn't work.
2: No, thanks.
1: Someone said Dr. Chris Breezy.
2: Breezy. Chris Brown reference. Yeah. The other one.
1: Yeah. He probably would have got away with that laughter. No, he wouldn't. He's not very funny. We will be back tomorrow. What's tomorrow? Winston Churchill Wednesday.
2: Well, I love Winston
1: Churchill. Oh, good. Bring some facts about him.
2: I have many.
1: Great.
2: I love Winston.
1: Oh, I wish it was Wednesday now.
2: I went around the world because of Winston Churchill.
1: Oh,
2: this
1: is
2: a long story,
1: the best.
2: But I have a link back to Winston Churchill.
1: Okay, we're talking about, I'm writing that down for tomorrow.
2: Write it down.
1: Yeah, okay. Yay.
2: So tomorrow, more toilet breaks and... Yep. Lots of Winston Churchill chat. I'm in.
1: Amazing.
0: That's Woo-hoo! From 2. We'll see you then. It's Lou and Jarch.
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8: 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Checking your M's on the M4 outbound, getting quite busy from James Bruce Drive to Prospect Highway, Church Street to Margoa Road, a 30-minute run, and the M2 westbound still seeing heavy delays approaching Pennant Hills Road after an earlier crane breakdown. 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
30: Good afternoon, Mark Ferguson here. One of Australia's most wanted men will remain behind bars for now after fronting court for the first time since his arrest in Greece. James Delamangus is accused of a fatal nightclub stabbing in Sydney 27 years ago. Police and protesters have been in a standoff at a public housing block in Waterloo. Demonstrators refuse to leave the building, which is set to be demolished. Sydney parents are paying the most for childcare in the country as unions warn more cost increases are on the way. Centres in the eastern suburbs are charging almost $20 an hour. The federal government is rolling out social media ads asking for donations to stop One Nation's rising popularity. Recent polls show Labor could lose as many as 18 seats. And Apple has unveiled a host of new child safety features, including easier parental controls, launching this spring. Siri is also getting an AI makeover, modelled off Google's Gemini.
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31: Good afternoon, I'm Matt White. Laurie Daly's Blues are back in camp on the Central Coast in the countdown to State of Origin 2 at the MCG. New South Wales will fly to Melbourne on Saturday. San Antonio has hit back in the NBA Finals, winning Game 3 against the Knicks, 115-111 at Madison Square Garden. New York leads the series 2-1. And Sam Short has won the 400 metres freestyle at the Australian Swimming Trials, booking his spot for the Commonwealth Games and coming within 7/10 of breaking the world record.
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30: Sydney's weather mostly sunny this afternoon, dropping to 12 degrees overnight. A shower or two tomorrow with a top of 22 in the city, 21 at Campbelltown. For Sydney's best news, sport and weather, watch 7 News tonight.
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29: In a world of... Sorry. In a world of mediocrity, these guys are considered mediocrity. The Rush Hour. Triple M legend Anthony Maroon.
0: Oh, bloody oath, that's better.
29: NRLW superstar Millie Elliott.
1: It's an absolute hoot. It's nothing like your local shows.
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0: You haven't.
29: 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Maroon, Millie and Nathan Hindmarsh are Triple M's Rush Hour.
4: Hello, everybody. Welcome to the Triple M Rush Hour with Maroon and Hindy. You know you can call us anytime you like, 133353, or you can text us on 0457 10 1049. Did you have a good weekend, Hindy? My mail is you were working on the farm.
3: I was down the farm, yeah. Mm. I was doing a bit of stuff,
4: yeah.
3: Building bonfires, all that sort of, all the fun stuff.
4: Yeah.
3: Watching things burn, putting rings on nuts as well.
4: Right.
3: It's always fun to do.
4: How does that work? What do you do?
3: You get a pair of nut pliers, you put a little elastic band in there, you put nuts through the elastic band.
4: Oh, this is something you do to the cattle.
3: Yeah.
4: I thought you meant, right, I see what you mean.
3: I had my nuts tied years ago.
4: Right, okay.
3: They're useless.
4: Yeah, I know what you mean.
3: They're my wife's handbag. Mm.
4: So that's a bonfire would be fun, don't you? You could ever, anyone to ask your old mate, I'd probably come along for that. You got fireworks and
3: you
4: everything.
3: You have to talk to other people. Were you up for
4: that? Oh, you have to talk to other people. okay. Well, no, we don't want that. Look, we've got a big show lined up today. We're going to talk, obviously, New South Wales Blues have made a couple of changes to Game 2 in Melbourne. Do they win Game 2? We're going to talk to Pete Murray and Casey Barnes. Of course, Pete Murray is a Triple M regular.
3: And guess what's back?
4: Yeah?
3: Blue Balls.
4: Oh, Hindy's Blue Balls.
3: It's back.
4: But a special prize today. A special prize. Wait till we tell you about what that is. That's all coming up on the Triple M Rush Hour. Brush turkeys have made a huge comeback in Sydney, spreading from about 20 suburbs to around 300 suburbs over the past 20 years. I saw brush turkeys in Little Bay over the weekend.
3: Mm-hmm.
4: Ibis, you got your ibis, you got your brush turkey, but the brush turkeys invading.
3: Are they invading?
4: They're invading our area.
3: I call them the bush turkey.
4: Mm.
3: Yes. I don't notice them. I don't have them out where I am.
4: Really?
3: I've got a little place at the Central Coast at Pearl Beach. They're up there a lot.
4: Yeah.
3: You can't kill them. You're not allowed to.
4: Okay.
3: It's a $22,000 fine if you do. Only because I did some research.
4: You were going to kill one.
3: I saw some kids trying to get one day.
4: Right.
3: Not my kids, other kids.
4: Mm.
3: And then someone said, I think they're protected. So I had a bit of a look at it, and they are. They're a protected native bird in Australia, the bush turkey, so... Yeah, they build this wonderful mound when they're nesting.
4: Uh-huh.
3: It's a huge, big mound they scratch up. Spend months scratching this big mound up.
4: Do they?
3: To have their
4: months.
3: Yes, to incubate their eggs. It's fascinating. I love that sort of stuff.
4: So it's $22,000 if you harm a brush turkey.
3: I think you got to knock it off, yeah. Mm.
4: What about an ibis? Is there a fine?
3: Oh, there shouldn't be. I hope there isn't.
4: No.
3: They've
4: got feelings too. You can't just go.
3: Aren't they the ugliest thing under the sun?
4: They really are.
3: They are
4: aren't
3: an ugly
4: they?
3: Bird, the poor bugger.
4: Like, they've got this, their funny looking beak on them, and then under their arms is awful. It's all pink and. I've got a little black and white foxy. If I'm out the front without my glasses on, I see an ibis. I think, how'd the bloody dog get out? There's ibises everywhere. Anyway, big show lined up. We're going to talk a little bit of footy next. NRL, Pete Murray and Casey Barnes coming up too. And right now, Mossy's Tucker's Daughter on the Rush Hour with Maroon and Hindy.

0: 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Some of the weekend's rugby league. Hindy, now I don't know how to approach this one.
1: Which one?
0: The Panthers beat the Tigers 68-0.
1: I don't think that's unusual. I really don't.
0: But 68 nil is 70, you know, 68.
1: Well, it's 68.
0: But, I mean, that's an absolute.
1: It's an absolute towel. They got flogged. They had nothing. They had no. They could not get within a whisker of what the Panthers. They played too fast, the Panthers. And if the Tigers look, the opening set, you kick off to the Panthers. They're in that. You can tell they're in that mood from the kickoff. And you give away another set of six to them. It marches them downfield. They put a crossfield kick in. Knock on, another set of six on the line. Then the Tigers finally get the ball back. They work it out. They drop the ball. You just can't keep giving the ball back to the Panthers. We're in that sort of mood. And that's what they did.
0: That's the Tigers of 2 years ago, right? Now, I'm just going to make a suggestion. It's a blip on the radar. Exactly. They're not going
1: to
0: be like that.
1: Yeah, I was about to say the same thing. Like, every team's nearly had one of these games. Mm. You know, you look through the draw this year, there's someone's been absolutely pumped. Except for probably the Panthers, at one point so far this year. So they're not alone there, the Tigers. Not alone. But their for and against has taken a big hit. Mm. And that is important coming back into the season. I know what we're 15 rounds into the season. But that is for that logjam of teams that will be fighting for seventh, eighth position, for and against is going to be huge for them.
0: I think without checking, I think that's now 6 wins, 6 losses. So it's still going in the right direction for the Tigers. Dogs, I called that Dogs Parramatta game yesterday. Dogs got up 14-12 in the end.
1: One side definitely under strength in the Eels. Mm. The other side just can't get it right. Mm. Like 14-12, it was such a weird game. A weird, slow, scrappy game. Like, crowd was awesome. Like, watching it on telly, I'm going, how good is this? The crowd looks absolutely awesome. Mm. But it's just a shame the quality of football didn't match what the crowd was hoping to get.
0: Yeah.
1: But nice to see both of them turning out. Both sets of crowds got out. Team got out there and watched. But just, they were. From what I saw from the weekend's footy to that, it was miles apart. Mm. Miles apart. It was like watching. And this, I don't. How do I say this?
0: Say it. You can say it.
1: It was below NRL standard for me watching that game. Yeah. Yeah.
0: Well, there was 37,500 people there. So the point I want to make, as you've made, is like these two sides going into that game had won 4 games each there, third last and second last, and still the people came out to watch the NRL.
1: Which was outstanding. And that's what made the game entertaining for me sitting at home watching it, was the fact that the crowd was there. The crowd still made the game. Even though the game itself was a little bit uneventful.
0: Yeah.
1: Like, there was 4 tries scored in the game and both those were scored like after 2 minutes and the Eels went and scored and they scored again the next set sort of thing. But, yeah, in saying that, it was exciting at the end. I just wish the Eels had set up a better play. If even having a chance at trying to kick a 2-point field goal would have been nice.
0: Well, who would have kicked it?
1: Well, that's the thing. Volkman, possibly. I don't know. But to put up a bomb, like, at least have a crack. Nothing to lose. They put up a Hail Mary, you know, bomb that no one contested. Mm. So just, that was it. Game over.
0: Manly 28, Souths 14. I make this point because Manly are now 8 wins, 2 losses with Kieran Foran as coach. And so they've had this. You know, they came from, were they down to 12 men? Did they have the player binned they had a player binned. So, and I think they might have scored while that player was in the bin. Gee, they're a good side, Manly. I don't know what he's done, Kieran Foran, but that whole attitude, even in games when they do lose, it's a completely different attitude.
1: Yeah, he's got them firing, hasn't he? I thought they were on a little bit of a downward spiral. I thought that the Fozball had worn off. They'd had a couple of losses. And then all of a sudden, up against the South side, who, mind you, no Latrell Mitchell, but does make a massive difference in the South side. But to have the Cheese back, who else was back? Fafuta, was back, you know. So, Stretch, he was back.
0: I think he's injured again now, Stretch.
1: He is, a month for Campbell.
0: Campbell Graham. And also, the other one is the poor old Broncos. Now, Keanu Kinney scores a try on the bell to win it for... Yeah, I just don't know. I thought about Reece Walsh missing that ball and Kinney going through and regathering.
1: That was arse. Like the chip and chase itself was great, but the way he collected the ball, like that was, it was just one of those things, a freaky thing that happens. You know, it stuck under his arm. You know, Reece didn't get a touch on it. He didn't get a touch into Reece. You know, it was just, that was a one in a million chance of that happening again. You know what I mean? But it was, but he had to be there to do it.
0: Yeah.
1: And he did that. And he said himself, Kinney, that he hasn't had, it doesn't feel like he's had the best season, but to win the game against the Broncos. And now the Broncos, that's the Dragons and the Titans back-to-back losses.
0: Yeah. Wow.
1: Yeah.
0: Okay. We'll keep an eye on that. This is the Triple M Rush Hour with Maroon and Hindy. Stay with us. We're going to tell you about the brand new edition of Hindy's Blue Balls, which means you'll be watching Origin in a wonderful venue with a couple of bevvies and some food and maybe the Blues win game too. You want to go, we'll shout you. You've got to stay listening for Hindy's Blue Balls at Triple M.

0: Triple M's Rush Hour, Maroon and Heidi, Powderfinger, Sunsets. Our number's 1-3-3-3-0-4-5-7-10-1-0-4-9. We want to talk about showboating here because we got to telling the kids in this or in the studio about one night, just one time, we were on the road, yourself and I and our friend Brian Fletcher, and we were driving back from God knows where.
1: Yes.
0: Cowra or Dubbo. Or
1: somewhere out there, yeah, a long way from here, in the back of your...
0: In the Statesman.
1: We were in the Statesman.
0: Yeah, we weren't.
1: Because you were telling us the story of who you got that from.
0: The mayor of Cootamundra.
1: The mayor of Cootamundra. Yeah, you bought that off the mayor of Cootamundra.
0: I bought it off the mayor of Cootamundra.
1: And you were speeding.
0: I was.
1: And we got pulled over by the police, or you got pulled over by the police. Mm. And then what did you do after that?
0: Well, were we on the Windsor Bridge or something?
1: Yes,
0: we were nearly back.
1: Yeah, yeah.
0: We were nearly back. And you made me do a detour because you live out there somewhere.
1: Yeah, I was getting you to drop me off in Kellyville.
0: Mm. So anyway, this copper pulls us over. And you know what it's like with fines. You don't want to pay the fine, but the first thing that comes into your head is the points, isn't it? You go, oh, can I afford the points? So the policeman comes over. He goes, you realise you were speeding, and in an effort to try and get out of getting a ticket, I say to the police officer, look, I'm just trying to get Fletcher and Hindy home safe. So he bobs down, looks in the car, and sees Fletcher and Hindy, and he's like, mate, I couldn't give a shit what you're doing.
1: We thought you were the biggest wanker when you said that because we didn't know you were, we didn't know that was happening.
0: Mm.
1: Like we knew you were, but we didn't expect that to come from you.
0: Yeah,
1: oh, I've got Fletch and Heine in the car, thinking that's going to get you off the speeding ticket. Mm.
0: Well, I was a desperate man.
1: But then what happened after that?
0: Well, it didn't help.
1: No, but straight after that, this kid on a dirt bike. This was in the middle of the night.
0: Mm.
1: No lights, nothing. Fang passes.
0: Yeah,
1: and the policeman goes, mate. Gave you the ticket, then jumped in his car and buggered off.
0: Yeah. If that kid would have come by a minute earlier,
1: you would have been off the hook. Mm. Yes.
0: Anyway.
1: Who says that, though? I started to sweat with embarrassment when you said that. I'm going, shut up, idiot.
0: I was just, desperate, and it was – do you know how many times I have been driving back from the bush in the night, and that's when they get you 5, 10, 15 Ks over because you just – you're playing out your last sets of six. You're just getting to the end of the game. You're nearly home. I've been done so many times. I just wanted to get out of it.
1: Well, don't do it.
0: But if I were you, I'd be more concerned that the policeman didn't give two-fifths of a you-know-what about
1: nor
0: you.
1: Nor should he. Why would he? We didn't think that. Only you thought that was going to happen.
0: Well,
1: I tried.
0: Do you have any examples of when you've showboated and gone wrong? Probably it's more like...
1: Where do I start?
0: You're on a push bike and...
1: That's where I was about to start. Mm. Down the Dippers, Robertson. We had this thing called the Dippers.
0: Yeah.
1: Right? And that's where everyone used to hang on the weekends. And I was like just getting into jumping my BMX, like not well, but at that age, I was about 9, 10.
0: Mm.
1: And I was like, and these Dippers were Dippers. Like these weren't for the faint hearted. This was men's stuff, and I'm down there as a 10-year-old, and there was a couple of girls that I went to school with down there that I was, had the hots for a little bit.
0: Yeah.
1: Yeah. Went all through. These are the same I went through down there. You go through preschool together, primary school, high school.
0: And they were there watching?
1: Of course they were.
0: Would you like to give us their names?
1: No, I shan't.
0: Okay.
1: I shan't. But down there, I've gone, I'm going to take these Dippers on here. All these girls are down here watching. Probably the second time I took them on. And I overcooked it. I was going too fast. I've gone down the first one. So you go down deep and then come up to this middle jump. It's the Dippers. And I've launched myself. And what you're supposed to do is come back down the down ramp. But I've flat landed on the BMX, just gone bang.
0: Two wheels.
1: Two wheels at the same time. Yeah. Bang. Both legs have split off the pedals, straight onto the crossbar. Oh, mate, I'm in the bush in the long grass next to the Dippers, just howling.
0: You were crying.
1: I'm crying, mate. I thought I'd broke my bloody bone underneath my Jats crackers there.
0: Right. And what were the girls laughing
1: at? I didn't even care at that point. I thought I'd died.
0: Mm.
1: I thought I was dead in the grass.
0: Yeah. That would have been embarrassing. The other thing is too, that you always see these things on Facebook where people coming out of a car show and they try and fishtail it and end up in a tree or, I know that would happen to me. That's why I drive like a little old mad now. Hurting yourself, showing off, or you'll see a boxer come out, he's talking trash and the other guy just king hits him, bang, good night.
1: Mm.
0: You know what I'm talking about?
1: I know what you're talking about. Showboating.
0: Yeah.
1: When have you showboated?
0: And it's gone terribly wrong. 1-3-3-5-3. When did your showboating go wrong?
1: When did you show off in front of the kids?
0: Mm. Yeah.
1: That's always a good one. Like, here, hold my beer while I do this and try and do a backflip on the trampoline.
0: Yeah.
1: And just, almost break your neck. You've done that several times, kids.
0: Look, we've had to work hard to get these tickets, but I tell you what, they'll be worth it. Rock powerhouse Evanescence. Yes, that's right, Evanescence. Kudos Bank Arena, March 12th next year. Don't miss this iconic band. It's fantastic. 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Live in Sydney, livenation.com.au. Go for it. When did showboating go wrong? 133353. 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
5: 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Checking your M's, the M4 outbound getting quite busy now. It's a 31-minute run from the tunnel exit to the M7. M5 also getting busy westbound through Moorebank, approaching Moorebank Avenue. 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

0: Triple M's Rush Hour is Maroon and Hindy, and the number's 1-3-3-5-3-0-4-5-7-10-1-0-4-9. And very shortly, we're going to play Barnsley and Pete Murray. When I say Barnsley, it's Casey Barnes, who's written a couple of tracks for the NRL, teamed up with one of our all-time favourites, Pete Murray. I know Pete pretty well over the years.
1: Crystal Pete.
0: Yeah, and they've got a song called... well, I'm going to play it for you shortly. So just let me get to this first. 1-3-3-5-3. Steve from Rutherford, when did showboating go wrong?
2: I was about 8, maybe 9 years old. It was around having my football photos taken at East Maitland Football Field.
0: Mm-hmm.
2: They had the telegraph poles with the climbing spikes on them.
0: Ooh.
2: I thought I'd show off in front of my mates, my teammates. Started climbing the pole. Got probably about 10 feet off the ground. My manager yelled at me, get down. Had my footy boots on, slipped. Caught one of my testies on the... one of the spikes on the way down.
0: Ooh.
2: Hit the fence and then bounced onto the field.
0: Oh, mate.
3: You shouldn't laugh, but that's funny.
0: No.
3: The bouncing off the fence bit is funny, but grabbing your cags on one of those spikes, not very funny.
2: Yeah.
3: Do they still have that? I don't think they still have those anymore,
0: some
3: do they?
0: Some of them do.
3: The old telegraph pole with the climbing spikes on them.
0: But
3: yeah.
0: I think it's like a tray.
3: It's a long way up before you can reach them.
0: Yeah, that's what I'm trying to say, yeah.
3: Yeah, well, there you go, Steve. You learned a lesson there. Good call, though. Matt, when did showboating go wrong for you, mate?
4: Mate, g'day, guys. I love your work. Yeah, about I was 13, 14, I guess, just showboating on a trampoline, doing some flips, trying to impress some girls, and they were on the inside of the house. The trampoline was on the outside. I landed, stuck up the rude finger. One of them hit the window and the whole pane fell out. And as I was bouncing up again, the whole pane fell out and I went through that pane and I've still got the scar down from the forehead to the eyebrow.
0: Oh. So you landed out in the street or something?
3: No, so what I'm thinking
4: is... No, I was jumping on the trampoline up and down, showboating to the girls that were on the inside of the house. And, yeah, one of them just happened to hit the window. The window came out and I bounced straight up, straight through it. And
3: mate, you're lucky you're still alive, Matt.
4: Oh, mate, I bled like a cut pig for about 4 hours.
3: Mm. Many stitches, Matt?
4: Got 12.
3: Oh, okay. Not too, whereabouts on the head or
4: On the forehead on the right hand side, and I still got wear this scar today, and I'm 53 now. So that was about 40 years ago.
3: Well, how'd you go with the girls? Because chicks dig scars, apparently.
4: But after you stop bleeding.
0: Yeah. Well, mate, that'll teach you to muck around on a trampoline, and worst of all, give people the rude finger.
3: Give the finger. Mm. Yeah, yeah. Mark from Forbes, when did showboating go wrong for you, mate?
5: Oh, mate, back in the mid-90s, I was going up Taverner's Hill in me Cortina, and I'd do a burnout up the hill and showboat all of me mates. So I was in third gear, and next minute, blue lights come on behind me. I didn't realise there was a highlight patrol behind me.
0: Yeah, they were right behind
5: and,
0: you.
5: I covered him in smoke and pulled me up, got me licence, seen there was two kids' seats in the back seat, and actually it went bad, and then it went good. He said, go home, you're too old for this.
0: Ooh,
3: bad.
0: What was the...
5: I got sent home, and yes, mate, I went straight home.
3: You still got the Cortina?
5: Nah, I've got better ones now.
0: Mm. Was it did it have the six-cylinder engine, that Cortina, Mark?
5: Six-cylinder cross-flow, triple Webers, manual, had all the gear in it.
3: What colour, Mark?
5: It was gold.
0: They were a shitbox, though, the old Cortinas, weren't they,
5: Mark? Oh, yeah, I know. But they went like the shells of shit, didn't they?
0: They're a poor man's Tirana.
3: So, Mark, what are you going to do next time, mate?
5: Yeah.
3: Next time
5: mate, have a good one.
3: Next time you do a burnout, check for coppers first.
0: Yeah.
3: That's the first thing you do.
5: I still do them now, so nothing's changed.
3: On your mark.
0: Now, who would you like to give the prize to, Nathan?
3: I'm going
0: to
3: go Steve from Rutherford, who climbed the telegraph pole, slipped in his footy boots, got a nut caught, bounced on the fence... onto the footy field.
0: Anything that involves testicles will always get a prize.
3: And bouncing off a fence.
0: Yeah.
3: Yeah.
0: Bouncing off the fence. 1-3-3-5-3 is the number if we do it again. I want to play you this now. Casey Barnes and Pete Murray, Time to Burn. Then we're going to speak to the guys on the Rush Hour at Triple M. I was so

0: Triple M Rush Hour, it's Maroon and Hindy, and these two guys, although they've been mates for 100 years, they have finally joined forces for their first collaboration, a heartfelt new single called Time to Burn. Two of Australia's great live performers, Pete Murray and Casey Barnes, and both blokes are joining us in the studio. Hello, you two.
1: Good afternoon. Nice to be here.
2: How are you?
3: This is going to work well because you're both.
2: I'm down in Melbourne now, boys.
3: Yeah. Thanks, Pete. Well done. Yeah, mate. I'll start with you, Pete. What inspired you to create this song? Where did it come from? Was it, was it memories? Is it, you know, sitting on the back of a bus somewhere? How do you start with this one?
2: I felt sorry for Casey's career. I felt like I needed to get on board and help him out a bit.
1: Correct.
2: No, wait, Casey called me actually, guys, and he had an idea to, you know, do a song together. And as you said, we've been mates for a very long time. And, mate, it was great to jump on board and get in the studio and do it. It was one of those songs that just flowed really well too. You know, it was written very quickly. And that's always a good sign. That's a good song when you're doing that, when you're not taking too long to get it done, which is great.
0: Yeah, you two have been around the music scene for a long time. Casey, a lot of people would know the song Made for This. It's been the anthem for the NRL, and obviously you hear it on Channel 9. But I reckon people know the song, but maybe a lot of them haven't kind of been formally introduced to you in many ways, if you know what I mean.
1: True. Well, g'day, Australia. that song, it's actually quite funny because when you listen to Made for This and then you listen to Time to Burn, they're both very polar opposite. Like Made for This is like you want to run through a brick wall and go out and actually play a game. And Time to Burn's probably your wind down music when you want to chill out after the game. But yeah, it's been great to get that, you know, that partnership with the NRL and Channel 9, and it's the perfect song. So it's worked out really well.
3: When you're creating something, when you're collaborating together, do you kind of, if someone throws up a lyric or something like that, do you go, mate, that's just shit?
4: Yeah.
3: Do you ever do that?

0: And Pete, you can tell him exactly what you said.
1: So Casey sings the first verse, and I sung the second verse. So he sent me the mix. He said, "What do you think, mate?" I said, "Second verse is great. Not sure about the first." But nice. You got to be careful sometimes because there's a few egos in the music business, That was testing Casey. That means he was responded with a laugh and said, "Yeah, I agree." Yeah, so now, look, sometimes you do, mate. We always have the joke when we're doing something. If someone says something to me that I don't like, a lyric or something, I'll go, "That'd be great for your solo album. You keep it for that one."
2: Yeah.
1: And it's a polite way of, saying that was shit, but you can have that one.
2: So, guys, on August 7, Casey's new album is out August 7, and tickets to see Made for this tour. So this tour, what can we expect? Peter, are we going to hear some of your older stuff? Casey, are we going to hear you do some stuff individually while this gig is on as well?
0: Well, the Made for this tour is my solo tour for when the album comes out.
2: I see.
0: But Pete and I are actually already chatting about doing some shows together, and maybe even a tour next year. Definitely some festivals. I know Pete and I are already on one festival together next year, but it hasn't been announced, so I could get in trouble if I tell you what it is. But we'll definitely be doing something. That's for sure.
3: Okay, just whisper it, mate. Just whisper it. No one will hear if you just whisper.
0: It's very the hint is it's very remote. It's very remote, but it's freaking amazing.
3: Okay,
0: it's freaking amazing. Yeah,
3: very
0: it's one
3: remote.
0: Of those.
3: What
0: on
3: are
0: your
3: we
0: bucket
3: thinking?
0: List.
3: Birdsville,
2: yeah, something
3: like
2: that.
3: Yeah, Denny Ute Mustard.
0: Yes.
3: Yeah, something like that.
0: Yeah.
3: All right.
0: Yeah.
2: Well, as long as we've got tickets to give away. Hey, fellas, it's the new Casey Barnes, Pete Murray single, Time to Burn. It's available now. 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Two great Australian artists, great songwriters, great performers. 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
3: Casey, before we let you go, mate, you're a Tassie man, aren't you?
0: Yes, sir.
3: What do you think about Bogue shutting down?
0: Gutted, mate. That's my hometown, Launceston. I grew up drinking Bogues. I still think it's a better beer than Cascade, so not happy, mate. Not happy.
1: Mate, you were drinking Bogues when we had breakfast that morning, remember?
0: I was drinking Bogues then, exactly. Mm.
3: Well,
0: it's great beer.
3: All I got to say is anything is better than that stuff you get from Queensland, so yeah.
0: Yeah, well, I'd agree with that too. I'd agree with that.
2: Good on you, boys.
1: You're a bit harsh there, Hindy. Take
3: mate,
1: it easy
3: Pete,
1: on
3: us. Pete, listen, mate, just suck it up. Just suck it up. You lost the first one. You'll lose the second one. And then we'll hold the trophy up there in Queensland and the third one.
1: Gloves are off, mate.
3: Yeah. Don't worry.
2: Good on you, fellas. 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
9: 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M2 westbound also still very heavy after an earlier crane breakdown, taking over 35 minutes from the Lane Cove Tunnel to Pan Hills Road. 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

0: Triple M's Rush Hour is Maroon and Hindy Screaming Jets. Our old mate Lisa, who's a workmate of us here, better. Hindy's Blue Balls are back. This time we're giving you the chance to win $300 to spend at the Chipping Norton Hotel to watch State of Origin Game 2. Maybe you're around Chippo, or maybe you're not. It'll be worth going there. It's a great venue. We'll spin the ball cage once again, Hindy's big ball cage. If a blue ball comes out, you win. If a red ball or a maroon ball comes out, you walk away with nothing but the fact that you got to fondle Hindy's balls. We move on to the next caller.
1: Yes.
0: All right, so wait for your cue to call. We haven't done it yet.
1: No.
0: We're talking about the New South Wales Origin side for Game 2. I'm so excited. I'm bristling up.
1: Sure, can I read the list?
0: Yeah, of course. Do what you want, mate.
1: So,
0: yes.
1: Let's go. Fullback, Tedesco. Wingers are To'o and Scola, I should say. Casey McLean comes into the centres with Katoni Staggs. Mitch Moses back in the halves. Nathan Cleary at 7. Payne Haas. Great news to have him in. Reece Robson retains his spot at 9. Mitch Barnett, front row. Hudson Young. Dylan Lucas
0: love
1: in the
0: it.
1: Back row from the Knights. Isaiah Yeo will lock the scrum and skipper again. Cam Murray, 14. 15, Victor Radley. 16, Adam Fanua Blake. So he gets demoted to the bench. Appy Korosau comes into the bench.
0: Love Appy.
1: Number 17. Ethan Strange. Mark Nawonga Nitawase in jersey 19. And Ola Kawatu in jersey number 20 at this stage.
0: Isn't that Nawonga Nitawase one interesting, considering he's departing the NRL?
1: Get your best players.
0: Yeah.
1: They've got to win the series. Mm. I had the same conversation when they picked, what's his name? The other bloke from the Roosters. Was not here for long.
0: I know who you mean now.
1: Swali'i.
0: Yeah, Swali'i. He got sent off, didn't he, one year?
1: He did get sent off. Yeah. But I said the same sort of thing. Why are we picking this guy? He's off the rugby union. And one of the greats, Greg Alexander, said, we pick our best players.
0: Well,
1: we must win.
0: I am bristling up at the thought of Dylan Lucas. Just love this guy. I mean, he's going to be... he is quick. He is so quick. We saw him run around a Yongi the other couple of weeks back. He's quick. Multiple times he scored multiple tries, and he's a back rower.
1: And he's a good bloke. I like that. You know, because when you chat to him, he has a bit of fun. He can have a laugh at himself.
0: Yeah.
1: But no, he's well deserved. He's had a few injuries last year. I thought he was a smoky last year, I thought, but got a few injuries. This year, missed game one. Game two, his form's proven that he deserves to be there. So good on him. So when I say missed game one, he was on the extended bench game one.
0: Yeah.
1: He's getting a start game two.
0: Anyone from that Penrith back five, Casey McLean, any of those Panthers, any of them in the side can only be a good thing. Casey McLean this time round comes into Origin.
1: He had an outstanding game when he came on in game one. Let's see what he can do. He's a talent as well, isn't he? Big. His defense is great, which is what I like. As a centre, you've got to defend well because there's a lot of decisions to be made in the centres, so, and he does it quite well. Mitch Barnett retains his spot at the front row. Reece Robson at 9. Appy Korosau, I think, which is a great inclusion, having Appy in there. Adds a little bit of spark around the dummy half, I think, Appy.
0: Yeah.
1: I think we missed that in game one. When we had our opportunities to run, we didn't. So I think having Appy there when he gets on, I think we'll create a fair few opportunities around the... Ola Kawatu in jersey 20. So he's been demoted.
0: Yeah.
1: If you can say demoted, you can, can't you?
0: Well, in this case,
1: he was in the starting side in game one. Yeah, tough ask. We're behind by 20. Didn't really get to see the best of him, considering the amount of ball we didn't have. So I think that's a – look, it's a tough one because the game didn't really go out his way to get the ball that he wanted to prove himself.
0: Origin is live on Triple M and Listener, so you're working away. You don't need to hear the call. Dan's going to take that one for you. Time to spin Hindy's Blue Balls. If you want to play and win that prize at Chipping Norton Hotel, please call 133353. This is Triple M.
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7: 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Checking your M's. The M2 delays finally easing after an earlier crane breakdown approaching Pennon Hills Road. M5 very slow. Westbound travel time from Kingsgrove to Preston's taking 33 minutes. Zero immigration. 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
0: Hello, Mark Ferguson here with your news headlines. Two people have now been charged over a shooting at the memorial of a suspected gang leader in Punchbowl on Saturday. The 17-year-old boy and 23-year-old man have both been refused bail. Sydney fugitive James Dalamangos will remain behind bars for now after facing court in Greece. New South Wales detectives are hoping to have him extradited over a fatal stabbing at a nightclub 27 years ago. Iran and Israel are pausing strikes following the biggest flare-up in fighting in more than 2 months. Donald Trump writing online, "Final negotiations on peace are proceeding, subject to ignorance or stupidity getting in its way." The number of Australian children with egg allergies has plummeted after changes were made to feeding guidelines in 2016. Parents are now urged to feed them to their babies as early as possible. And a new $22 million fire station is on its way for Marsden Park as part of a major fire safety boost in Sydney's west.
23: Embody the spirit of the warrior with the new Suzuki Marine Stealth Line, a look that commands attention. 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
3: Good afternoon, I'm Matt White. Hundreds of fans have turned out in Gosford to greet the Blues as they go into camp ahead of Game 2 at the MCG. The New South Wales team will travel to Melbourne on Saturday. A blow for the high-flying Sydney Swans, Justin McInerney ruled out for up to 10 weeks after tearing his hamstring against St Kilda. And San Antonio has won Game 3 of the NBA Finals against the New York Knicks, 115-111 at Madison Square Garden. The series, New York's way, 2-1.
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0: Sydney's weather mostly sunny this afternoon, dropping to 12 degrees overnight. A shower or two tomorrow with a top of 22 in the city, 21 at Campbelltown. For Sydney's best news, sport and weather, watch 7 News tonight at 6.
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1: They're back for a big second hour. I know, we're surprised as you are. Anthony Maroon, Millie Elliott and Nathan Hindmarsh. The Triple M Rush Hour. The Rush Hour.
25: Triple M's Rush Hour is Maroon and Hindy. We're giving you the chance to win $300 to spend at the Chipping Norton Hotel to watch State of Origin Game 2. Now, before the break, we asked you to call 133353 if you wanted to play Hindy's Blue Balls. Know how this works. You've got a cage of balls, and we've got blue balls in there.
4: Do you have to spend the voucher at Origin time, or can you spend it any time?
25: Well, I guess you could spend it any time.
4: I think you can spend it any time. 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You can go to Chipping Norton Hotel whenever you want. 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
25: At Chippo's a great
4: pub.
25: I think we've done a gig there over the years at Chippo. Anyway, 133353, so this is what's up for grabs. The voucher, $300 to spend at the Chipping Norton Hotel to watch Game of Origin 2, or as you said, don't watch Game of Origin 2.
4: Yeah, use it on another day.
25: Okay.
4: You just spend $300 when you want to.
25: There's a big blockbuster coming up. I think it's Titans and Tigers. You might want to hang on to it till then. All right, Wendy from Eagle Vale is on the phone.
4: Hey, Wendy, how are you going?
26: Hi, Maroon. Hey, Hindy.
25: Hi, Wendy. What's doing?
26: Not much on my way from home from work and hoping to... Hindy brings up those blue balls.
25: Ooh.
26: I've been supporting the blue and yellow ones for years. I need the blue and blue.
4: The blue and gold balls. Love the blue and gold balls. We should do something with blue and gold balls. Anyway.
25: Yes, win a game.
4: Here we go. Here we go, Wendy. I hope I get a blue ball for you. Spinning the wheel.
25: Here we go.
4: Guess what, Wendy?
25: Yes.
4: You're a winner. There you go.
26: Woo-hoo.
4: Straight off the bat.
26: Awesome.
4: Good job, Wendy. You've just won $300 to spend at the Chipping Norton Hotel at your leisure. It may be next Wednesday night at the Origin if you fancy, or it could be any other time.
25: All right, Wendy. She's over the moon. She's passed out.
4: She has, with excitement.
25: The Chipping Norton Hotel, your one-stop entertainment destination. 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I say moment. Live on the huge 250-inch mega screen. Come and see the real thing. 250-inch mega screen. That's got to be the biggest screen.
4: 250-inch.
25: That's a big screen.
4: That's a big...
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25: Chipping Norton Hotel, Governor Macquarie Drive, Chipping Norton. Hey, we're going to get serious just for a minute. We're going to speak about Kane Evans straight after In Excess on the Triple M Rush Hour with Maroon and Hindy.
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0: Triple M Rush Hour is Maroon and Hindy. Our number's 133353. Now, we don't get serious terribly often, but this is a topic, or this is something on TV on the Nine Network that grabbed our attention last night. The chat will feature a conversation about suicide. So, most importantly, if you need help, Lifeline's number is 13 11 14 and Beyond Blue is 1-300-224-636. Former NRL enforcer Kane Evans has come out as the second male player in the history of our game to come out as gay. And speaking on Nine's 100% Footy, he explained he had been denying his sexuality since he was a teenager, and it proved so difficult, you know, and he was battling addiction through it all, trying to mask it. Now, you're about to hear some audio of Kane's interview where he will talk about suicide, and I just wanted to congratulate's a funny word to use at the moment, but I thought James Bracey, you know, a great interview really stands out, and it was beautifully done by Brace, I thought. The compassion he showed and the questions and the way James Bracey handled himself was beautiful around such a delicate matter. Now, if you have kids anywhere near you or this is too uncomfortable for you, please take this opportunity to take a break from the show. We're going to play you the audio now from Nine's 100% Footy.
1: I had three goals in life. And it was to play NRL, to buy my parents a house, and then I was going to top myself. And because I was living in denial from a young age, I know that I'm gay.
0: So he was like living in denial, and if not living in denial, trying to keep it from the outside world. He felt shame, which I just feel so terrible for Kane now. I just hope, I know the whole of the rugby league community, everyone will be supporting this young man, but it's just so sad that he's had to keep it from everybody for so long, or he's thought he's had to keep it for everybody for so long.
2: Yeah, I think that's what it is. You probably think you have to keep it for someone. And look, we don't. No one cares. You know what I mean? No one gives a rat's about your sexuality. You know, if you want to be gay, be gay.
0: Knock yourself out.
2: He's in a masculine sport, rugby league, played by hard men. Well, you know what I mean? I don't understand because I'm not in his shoes.
0: No.
2: So I'll never understand that. But it's obviously set him down a rocky road into drugs, alcohol, trying to fight with his emotions, all that sort of stuff. And it would have been, this must be a massive weight off his shoulders now because I think the positive feedback he's probably been getting today would reassure him that he's made the right decision by coming out with his sexuality, letting people know that he is gay. Because before he was people were trying to out him, people were trying to blackmail him. Because he had an identity. He was playing NRL. He was playing for the Roosters. He played for the Warriors. He played for Parramatta. He was a first grade rugby league player, but a noted hard man of the game as well.
0: Yeah.
2: Where you wouldn't want to run at him. You wouldn't want to get tackled by him because he was such a tough bugger. So for him to try and suppress those feelings playing the game of rugby league, it must have been so bloody hard. But in saying that also too, that no one would have cared. It's 2026, you know, it's a different time. It's not 1980, you know, when back then it was a totally different thing.
0: Yeah.
2: Totally different thing. And not right though, but it was seen totally differently.
0: Yeah. And it was beautiful when Kane came out and said that Joe Nullivar from the RLPA would come and have a coffee with him and say to him, mate, you know what? You deserve better. Why don't you deserve better? You've done nothing wrong. You deserve better.
2: Exactly.
0: So a beautiful role that Joe's played in it, and Robbo, and I think at some point Kane even said, Robbo from the Roosters helped him out with the rent. So it's, so many beautiful stories of generosity and looking after your own come out of the Roosters.
2: Yeah.
0: They really do, you know.
2: It does, but also I like the fact that Kane, he has had the courage to come out and let everyone know that he's gay, because that story is going to help others.
0: Yeah.
2: 100% it will. You know, others that are in the same situation, playing a professional sport or even just unsure about what to do and understanding that there is no repercussions. Well, definitely not from society, I don't believe. There are the small amount out there, but look, this is such a difficult topic to actually talk about,
0: yeah.
2: kind of, because because you're not in the shoes of someone that has to deal with that sort of thing. So for me to sit here and go, oh, that must be so hard, or so, you know, I don't know that. I don't know what he's gone through, but he's come out and he said it, and he must feel much better about himself.
0: Celebrating 4 months of being sober, and if by chance you are listening, Kane, you know what they say, mate. One day at a time, all you got to do is get your head on that pillow tonight. Get your head on that pillow tonight sober, and you've won. And that number again for Lifeline, if you need, is 13 11 14. This is The Rush Hour. Back with more after this at Triple M.

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1: 100 years?
0: Yeah.
1: Was there horse and carts back then 100 years ago?
0: Yeah, bloody earth there was, mate. And they used to use Penrite Oil on the buggies, on the old lube up the buggy wheels. And
1: on the axles.
0: Yeah, all that.
1: The joints.
0: I went past Millie Elliott's today. She doesn't live too far from me.
1: Speaking of horse and carts.
0: Yeah, and Shelley, their mum, was performing a grease and oil on the Hyundai, all Penrite Oil products. Beautiful. Beautiful
1: to
0: see.
1: You stopped and watched, did you?
0: I stopped, just videoed it to make sure she was doing it right. Penrite Oil. 100 years, still driven.
2: Ladies and gentlemen, it's time for the Rush Hour's Believe It or Not.
3: Believe it or not.
0: Okay, listen, now we're going to speak to Mark Morey, who is, we're going to speak to Mark Morey very shortly, crime reporter from the Daily Telegraph, about this Dalamanga situation, who's been caught in Greece. Does he get deported? He wasn't caught in Greece. He was caught in the country of Greece.
1: Right.
0: So we're going to, that's a very interesting little story right there. But not as interesting as this now, believe it or not, with Nathan Keith Hindmarsh. What is your middle name, Nathan?
1: It's William.
0: William. That's a nice
1: there
0: name.
1: You go. What's your middle name?
0: Asa. A-S-A, Asa.
1: Glad I asked. All right, believe it or not, here we go, Anthony. You know the rules.
0: No worries, William.
1: You either believe it or you don't. Here we go. We all know John Wayne from his westerns and all that sort of stuff. Mm. Did you know John Wayne tried to bite Frank Sinatra's finger off over a whiskey?
0: Is that right?
1: Yes. So John Wayne shouted Frank a whiskey, but Frank didn't reciprocate. So John started a fight with him. And tried to bite his finger off.
0: No, I believe that's false because I think a lot of these Hollywood actors are a bit wussy. I don't think they'd. No, I'll say false.
1: You would be correct. It is actually false.
0: 1-0.
1: Absolutely 100% made up.
0: Beautiful.
1: All right, moving on. True or false? Do you like cornflakes?
0: No, I just can't warm to cereal of any kind.
1: Okay, well, cornflakes were invented to reduce sexual drive and desire and lustful thoughts.
0: I thought that was wedding cake. Well,
1: Okay, Mr. Kellogg thought sexual desire was harmful to the mind and body and that rich, flavorful, and spicy foods stimulated desire.
0: So Mr. Kellogg invented cornflakes.
1: Yes. So when he developed cornflakes, he developed cornflakes which were plain and unexciting to clear the mind of impure thoughts.
0: So to do a reenactment, we go, come on, love, how about it? Not now. I've just had a big bowl of cornflakes.
1: Exactly. That's why when I get home from the show, I'm going, are you always eating cornflakes? What are you doing eating cornflakes? What's for dinner tonight? Cornflakes again? What are you doing? Cornflakes. What are you doing to me? True or false?
0: True.
1: It is true. Correct.
0: 2-0.
1: 2-0. Okay, what about this? You've got a feel for this, the poor guy. The male bee. Poor bugger. Mm. Listen to this. When the male honeybee climaxes, their penises explode with an audible
0: You're joking.
1: Oh, well, it's the most explosive orgasm in the animal kingdom and leaves the bee, guess what, poor bugger, paralyzed.
0: Really?
1: And knocking on death's door and usually dies. So there you go. True or false, you reckon?
0: That is so bizarre. That is so bizarre. I'm going to say it's true.
1: It is true. 3 for 3.
0: Oh, Anthony. Yes.
1: Beautiful. So when the male honeybee climaxes, his penis explodes with an audible.
0: Wow.
1: Yeah, and then he dies.
0: Gee, those bees are getting up to some weird shit.
1: Going out with a bang.
0: There we go. That literally.
1: There you go. There's another one of my famous believe it or nots.
0: And I got 3 right today. I got them all
1: 3 for 3.
0: 1-3-3-5-3. We're going to play the secret hound. You know how this works. We're going to play you a dog's bark. You need to identify the dog bark. And a great prize to give away today is part of our secret hound. 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
1: Get out of
0: Do you town. Understand all that?
1: I didn't. I stopped listening. I was thinking about the secret hound. I was thinking about what is it going to be. I wonder what it is this week.
0: Well, you people after a better plan, Amaysim, get on the phone, 1-3-3-5-3. It's that world-famous competition that's won prizes around the globe. Have we got the dog? Have we got the dog? We got the secret hound?
1: Can I have a guess first before we put it to the listeners?
0: Yeah.
1: Here we go. Have we had German Shepherd yet?
0: We can have it again.
1: I'm thinking German Shepherd. Right, I'm going to have another. Just let's hear it again quickly. Or even I'm going to say Bull Mastiff. I'm going to have Bull Mastiff.
0: Okay. Well, I'll tell you shortly if you're correct. 133353 Secret Hound is next at Triple M.
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5: 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Travel time from Lane Cove Tunnel to Pennant Hills Road, only 18 minutes. 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

0: Now, is that a chihuahua, or a rotty, or even a cute little fluffy furball?
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2: Well, this one's gone absolutely bunta, the Secret Hound. Now, let's play you the dog once again. And here it is. Here's the dog. Okay.
3: Well, it's a big dog.
2: Big dog with a big clear bark.
3: Sounds like it's foaming at the mouth.
2: Maybe it's got rabies.
3: Cujo.
2: Yeah.
3: St. Bernard. St. Bernard. That was a scary movie when you were a kid, wasn't it?
2: Especially oh, bloody hell.
3: Jumped on the car. Anyway, Roy, you're up there in Newcastle, mate. What do you think this dog is?
4: G'day. Yeah, how are you? I reckon it's a cattle dog.
3: Oh, is it a cattle dog? I think it could be a little bit bigger than a cattle. Is it a cattle dog? Oh, unlucky Roy. No, it is not a cattle dog. Okay, let's move on to Grant at Campbelltown. Grant, you there, mate?
5: Yeah, I'm here. How are you?
3: Good, mate. Good. You got a dog at home, Grant?
5: I used to have what my guess is.
3: Oh, what's your guess, mate? What's your guess?
5: She passed away. Look, I think it sounds like a mastiff. What type of mastiff, I don't know, but I'll say bull mastiff.
3: Bull mastiff. Is it a bull mastiff? Unlucky Grant. It's not a bull mastiff.
2: Hey, is it mastiff or mastiff?
3: I say,
2: is it mastiff or mass stiff? I thought it was mass stiff.
3: I could be mass. I thought it was. Is it mastiff?
2: I'll get Ash to look.
3: Or
2: that
3: is it
2: up.
3: mass?
2: I always thought it
3: I've
2: was.
3: I've never
2: mastiff,
3: thought about it before.
2: But he said mastiff.
3: I say mastiff as well.
2: Mastiff.
3: Or is it mastiff with two F's? Or is it a V?
2: I thought it was mass stiff. Mastiff.
3: Anyway, Brad, are you there, mate?
6: Yeah, mate.
3: What type of dog? Do you have a dog, Brad?
6: I do, mate. I've got two French bulldogs. One don't bark, but the other one's a yabber.
3: I've got a little Frenchie.
6: Lovely
3: little
6: Frenchie. Yeah, they're good.
3: Yeah, aren't they? Little balls of energy.
2: Beautiful, cute.
3: So, but what do you think this dog is?
6: Mate, I'm thinking it's a Rottweiler.
3: Oh, a Rotty, it's a big dog. Is it a Rotty?
2: Yes, Brad.
3: Well done, Brad.
2: Well done,
3: you know
2: Brad.
3: Your dogs. For someone who owns two Frenchies, you got that right. Yeah.
2: Mate, you have won yourself a nice prize, Brad. A Maysim 365 SIM plans, including unlimited 250 gigabyte 365 day expiry plan worth $320. 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We'll get to the bottom of the mastiff thing before we go. Right now, this is the Triple M Rush Hour with Maroon and Hindy.
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10: 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On the M7 southbound past the Halsey Drive off ramp, we have reduced speeds of 60k due to damaged infrastructure in an earlier incident. 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
13: Triple M Rush Hour is Maroon and Hindy. Well, over the weekend we get the news that James Dalamangas, 55, has appeared in court in Greece. Australian police allege he fatally stabbed George Giannopoulos at a Sydney nightclub around Bankstown Way in 1999. Australia's most experienced crime reporters from the Daily Telly, Mark Morey, is on the line to talk about it. Mark, welcome to the Rush Hour.
14: Yeah, good afternoon.
13: Mate, I've always been a bit fascinated by this event because it's kind of happened just when I sort of returned to Sydney. As I recall, Mark, allegedly what had happened was James not at a nightclub, perhaps with his brother. This all went down with George Giannopoulos. And then James Dalamangas goes missing. You know, we have the Olympics and then nearly three decades go by. We know all along he's somewhere in Greece and then bang, the police have got him.
14: Yeah, that's right. They got him on Sunday under a different name, supposedly living in a village as a farmer, although they did find 13 phones. I don't know what farmer needs 13 phones, maybe one for each cow. But yeah, New South Wales police have never, ever given up. They've been in constant contact with Greek authorities since he left in 99 after the April 25 stabbing death. Now, there were 200 people in that nightclub. His brother wasn't there, Peter, because he died the year before.
13: That's right.
14: During an altercation at Star City Casino.
13: That's right. I knew the brother somehow had come into the headlines. Yes, thank you for correcting me.

0: you, mate.
1: That's okay. Now, and he was also a chief suspect in the shooting of a King's Cross bouncer in 97 who got five in the head while he sat in the car at Campsie. Now, James Delamanis was a suspect in that. Nothing had been proven. His brother dies. They said that he became even more dangerous. He, in some ways, blamed himself. They were very, very close. 99, there's the alleged murder in this nightclub-cum restaurant. And then Delamangos, police believe that intelligence that he made his way to Lord Howe Island and potentially with a false passport, that's how he then got onto some sort of vessel and took off over to Greece, set himself up in Athens initially before taking off to have a more secretive life under a false name in a little village.
2: Now, Mark, they had all this information. Well, they thought they had all this information. Why has it taken them so long to grab him?
1: Well, they missed him when he got out of Australia. Then over there, I can tell you between you and I, well, and now every one of your listeners, that at one stage, about 2003, I think they had a rough idea where they thought he was. They believed that his family were ringing him, and they had the Greeks saying, look, go to this cafe, that's where we think he goes and answers the phone. He never turned up. Again, they kept missing him. So, and he's pretty clever, and I think he just used the system. Then he's just gone underground. There was the suggestion that he would come back occasionally and link up with his old mate, a Sydney gangster called John Macris, who owned nightclubs. He also did a runner because the cops were closing in on him, and he ended up dying in a hail of bullets in 2018 over in Athens.
0: What I was going to say, in your experience, when they catch these people, Mark, that have been missing for 2 and 3 decades, is there anything in these people that sort of comes out and says to the Wallopers, you know what, thank God it's over. I've been waiting to get caught. Thank God I'm caught.
1: That happens very, very rarely. And with hardened criminals, as Delamangos allegedly is, like, he's not a guy that's, done a murder and then gone on the run because it was an accident or something like that. So that has happened. One guy, they found find God and walked into a police station many years in North Queensland, I think. The interesting thing is there's a statute of limitations on murder in Greece,
0: okay,
1: which is 25 years. So if he had killed somebody in Greece,
2: he'd be off the hook.
1: He wouldn't be allowed. Yeah. New South Wales will be trying to extradite him or have him tried over there. But they've already argued in a court appearance this morning saying, well, it's past the statute of limitations and as a Greek citizen, you can't try him with murder.
0: Well, Mark, we might just come back to you over the next few months and keep an eye on this one.
1: Yeah, I think that it's a really tough job for New South Wales to get him back here, but I know they're exploring all sorts of avenues.
0: Thank you very much, mate. We'll read all about it in the telly.
1: Okay, thanks, guys.
2: Thanks, mate.
0: Triple M, Rush Hour, back with our final thought.

0: Triple M's Rush Hour with Maroon and Hindy. Just as a final thought today, Hindy, Rabbitohs Broncos Thursday night, and that game's at Accor Stadium. And I've had Claudia Lovett from the Rabbitohs been in touch. It's a tribute to Jai Arrow. He's been named in the number 23 jersey.
1: Yeah, that's great. Awesome.
0: And he obviously played for South and the Broncos. He made his debut at the Broncos, played for the Goldie, of course, and then, of course, currently with the Rabbitohs, where he's been since 2021. He's played 98 games for our club, Souths, including a grand final. He's been awarded the George Piggins Medal, and the Rabbitohs will celebrate Jai's career on Thursday night with the Broncos, and they encourage all members and supporters to attend, and Arrow, Jai will ring the Rabbitohs legacy bell. So, look.
1: Oh, okay. Yeah. Is that the bell they rang just before the grand final?
0: Yeah, that's the bell.
1: Yep.
0: And so, look, for us Rabbitohs supporters, we've lost four of five. The other mob have lost five in a row. But let's put the footy to one side, get out there on Thursday night and support Jai Arrow. He loves his footy. He's a really good young fella. He's got a great family. And we can just help support Jai and give him a good night, because he's a great Rabbitohs man.
1: Does it say anything in the information about a fundraising sort of thingy-majiggy there?
0: Supporters group, the Rabbitohs will unveil a tribute. Yeah. The Rabbitohs will be running a 50-50 raffle at the game and online, allowing members and fans from all clubs the opportunity to help raise money. So the 50-50 will be online, and that'll raise money for Jai and the family. And research into motor neurons disease. There is a minimum prize of $30,000 for the winner, with 50% of all 50-50 raffle tickets sold going to Jai's family, and they're obviously got a big battle ahead of them. But he's got a beautiful wife, Jai. His old man's a great fella, and so is he. So, I mean, get out there
1: this weekend. Yeah, support that. Money raised goes towards the towards MND.
0: And for Jai.
1: And for Jai, of course, yes.
0: Okay, Triple M Rush Hour. We'll see you tomorrow.
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5: 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Checking your M's, the M4 outbound still quite busy from James Roos Drive onwards. It's a 27-minute run from the tunnel exit to Eastern Creek. At the M7 drama-free, Richmond Road southbound to Preston's only 18 minutes. 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
26: Good evening, Mark Ferguson here. Two arrests have been made over a machine gun shooting at a memorial for a crime boss in Punchbowl on Saturday. A 17-year-old boy and 23-year-old man have been refused bail. Sydney fugitive James Dalamangos has faced court for the first time over a fatal stabbing at a nightclub 27 years ago. The now 55-year-old was arrested in Greece, where he'll remain behind bars for now. A man has crashed into a home during a medical episode in Emu Heights. He died at the scene. No one inside the house was hurt. Sydneysiders are paying the most for childcare in Australia. As unions warn, further cost hikes are on the way. The national average is around $14 an hour, but parents in the eastern suburbs are forking out almost $19. And the final stretch of the metro between Sydenham and Bankstown could welcome passengers by mid-October. Internal government documents also showing plans to hand over the M1 line to its private operators next month.
3: Embody the spirit of the warrior with the new Suzuki Marine Stealth Line, a look that commands attention. 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
27: Good afternoon, I'm Matt White. Hundreds of fans have turned out in Gosford to greet the Blues as they go into camp ahead of Game 2 at the MCG. The New South Wales team will travel to Melbourne on Saturday. A blow for the high-flying Sydney Swans, Justin McInerney ruled out for up to 10 weeks after tearing his hamstring against St Kilda. And San Antonio has won Game 3 of the NBA Finals against the New York Knicks, 115 to 111 at Madison Square Garden. The series New York's Way 2-1.
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26: Sydney's weather mostly sunny this afternoon, dropping to 12 degrees overnight. A shower or two tomorrow with a top of 22 in the city, 21 at Campbelltown. For Sydney's best news, sport and weather, watch 7 News tonight at 6.
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27: Welcome to Triple M NRL Daily here on your Tuesday. We have a massive show for you today because two of the greats from Code Sports are in the house, David Riccio and Brent Reed. How are you, boys?
28: How good is it? Origin is in the air again. I can smell it. The teams have been named, Charlie.
27: Teams have been named. You two have been in camp today with New South Wales. How is the vibe?
29: It was up-tempo, upbeat. They were pumped. Look,
28: Dylan Lucas is the story.
29: And Payne Haas, delighted to be back in the Blues fold.
28: Yep.
29: Looks ready to go, Payne.
27: Did they have a bonding session last night?
28: They did. They did.
29: Dave said a few of them.
28: There's a few breathy ones.
29: Yeah.
27: Smell like they've been to Liquorland, perhaps.
28: Yes, definitely.
29: Hello.
27: I'm sure they chose to drink Wise. But we do have a big show. Origin teams are in. We'll unpack the New South Wales team. We'll unpack the Queensland team. Mm-hmm. And, of course, we'll talk about the best interview we've seen in rugby league in a long, long time, the most powerful interview by James Bracey on 100% Footy with Kane Evans. It was great to see, boys, wasn't it?
29: Great, yeah.
28: Extraordinary.
29: Moving. Yeah. It was very moving,
28: and important,
29: Charlie, actually.
28: Important for Kane Evans as a man.
27: Yep.
28: And also to, I would argue, for every rugby league player.
29: Yeah.
28: Every athlete in the game on what courage looks like to come.
29: Yeah.
28: Go public with such a personal... And what has been such a tormenting period for Kane.
27: Yeah.
28: And what I love now is the reaction from the rugby league community, which is wrapping their arms and support around this bloke.
27: Absolutely. And we will play some of that interview. So if you haven't heard that, Kane Evans last night on 100% Footy spoke about his rehab struggles and with drugs, and he's come out as gay. So us here at Triple M, we are fully in support of Kane Evans. So happy for him. We will also talk the Tigers as well, because there is talk that Israel Folau has been offered to them. Plus, they got pumped, didn't they, boys? Absolutely pumped.
29: Yeah. Pretty ugly, Charlie.
28: And you know what,
29: pretty
28: Charlie? Ugly. I reckon Reedy is still going to believe they can make finals.
27: Wow. He is off his head. Have you been drinking before the show today,
29: Kool-Aid.
27: Reedy?
29: Only Kool-Aid, Charlie.
27: Well, you listen to Triple M NRL Daily. You got Dave Riccio here, Brent Reed and Charlie White. We'll be back very shortly.

0: Triple M NRL Daily with James Graham, Wade Graham and Charlie White. Breaking news and the biggest names in the game.
1: And nobody does the NRL like Triple M.
2: Dylan Lucas, what was he like in camp? I know he loved the experience of being camp as 20th man, but how happy was he this morning?
3: So happy and so thankful. He's grateful towards Laurie Daly for this opportunity. It's a dream come true for Dylan Lucas. Like, he's just he loves his footy. And has worked hard to be in this position. Does it come as a surprise? I think it does. Mm. I think he's been in outstanding form. There's no denying that.
4: Yeah.
3: But, you know, as I said, you're making a change. You're making a change after winning. We don't really see that.
2: Hamole Olakau'atu dropped.
4: Yeah, it's a mystery. Mystery wrapped in sort of riddle, this one, because he's right out the team altogether. Obviously, he had some cramps at the end of that game in Origin 1, but then came back. Played club footy at the weekend and was outstanding for Manly. So a bit of a shock, Charlie. It feels like there's more to this story.
3: Look, there's two theories going around and of which haven't been confirmed as yet. So let's just put them.
4: You're just going to throw them out there?
3: Well, let's just put them out there. And I say this respectfully. Hamole hasn't had an opportunity to have his say and he may have a differing opinion. One theory is that his kick chase wasn't the greatest in Origin 1. The effort areas of the game. Personally, I would like to go back and watch that game again to seriously analyse it. The second point is that the 10-day camp didn't really suit Hamole's style as far as training and load management is concerned. And then when he got to game day, he probably wasn't at his optimum in being ready for an 80-minute performance.
4: As in we worked too hard during?
3: Maybe worked too hard, or the training load
4: was too much?
3: Too much for him.
4: For a bloke? Oh, okay.
3: We did see him cramp at the back end.
4: Couldn't you just adjust his training load then? Wouldn't that be the logical thing to do in that situation?
3: I'd like to talk to Manly about what they do together. I'd like to talk to Manly about how they manage him week to week.
4: I'm surprised because he's been devastating in the NRL this year, and I reckon before Origin 1, Queenslanders were really concerned about Hamole and the impact he could have in that game. And look, I mean, they obviously didn't play well to start that game. It's been well documented. He didn't get a lot of opportunities, and now he gets flicked altogether. I think it's wouldn't happen in Queensland.
3: No, of course not.
2: He also hasn't got flicked for one of the best back rowers in the competition, Liam Martin, who's come back with a bang since he's been back.
4: Dylan Lucas has been pretty good though, Charlie.
2: He has, but he's been James Graham good. Described Liam Martin as a killer.
4: He is a killer.
3: He's a killer.
2: Why is he not there?
3: I don't think he's been outstanding in his return. I think he's eased his way back.
4: Yeah, I think he's been solid.
3: And I love Liam Martin. He is a killer.
4: Yeah, he's an Origin specialist.
3: Yes.
4: Goes after Munster at Origin level.
2: Yeah.
4: So Munster will be happy not to see him.
2: So why hasn't he been picked so? Why hasn't
4: Munster's
2: why hasn't
4: missed
2: Daly
4: him so
2: him?
4: Much he's been picking on Kalen Ponga. He's spoiling for a fight.
3: Yeah.
4: Well, I imagine it can only be because he's obviously spent a long time on the sidelines. And Dylan Lucas has played the house down, which he has done. I mean, Dylan Lucas has been great this year. He's a good football player.
3: Mm.
4: I'm just going to refer to
3: the thing with Dylan. The thing with Dylan and Hamole, they're vastly different players. Yeah. Dylan's high speed, hole runner, hit space. Hamole's all collision.
4: His power is
3: power. Get out of my way.
2: Mm.
3: Very different styles.
4: And if you made that change, look, you weren't going to drop Murray or Radley because they made a real difference. If you're going to bring in Liam Martin, another back rower, you're not going to drop Murray or Radley because they made an impact in Origin 1. They helped change the game, really. Mm. And Hudson Young's been great all year. So
3: the other point
4: you would have to left Dylan Lucas out, right? That's the obvious one for Liam Martin. And Dylan Lucas has been playing great.
3: And he's an 80-minute back rower. So that means that Laurie doesn't have to make a change on his edges where Hamole could gas out. And that's a change you may need to make.
4: Not if you look after him during the lead up, Dave.
3: Well, potentially. Mm. Or
4: it sounds
3: or
4: to me like
3: fatigue
4: this,
3: gets to him during
4: the
3: games.
4: The suggestion's been that maybe he got overworked in the lead up to the game. And
3: You're saying it's New South Wales Blues high performance staff's problem?
4: No, I'm just going on what you said, that his training loads might have been.
2: So if he was trained too hard, Did he complain about being training too old?
4: I don't know. I don't know if that's even the case. I don't know.
3: We haven't heard of a complaint.
4: We haven't heard.
2: This feels like Queensland trying to drum up some negative pressure.
4: Dave brought it up, not
2: New
4: me.
2: South Wales. This is,
4: I'm just interpreting what Dave said.
2: Brent Reed is a Queensland agent.
3: He picks up and runs.
2: You have to remember that. We let him into this state, and he's coming here and he's trying to cause issues for us.
4: Okay. I've got no idea.
3: The two back rowers for both teams are very similar. Britton Nickera, hole runner, looks to find space, hits his halves. Same as Dylan Lucas, and then Hudson Young, the high work rate, robust, tackle, run, got a kick, got a pass, like Kirk Capel.
2: Mm.
3: Very similar styles.
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2: Queensland, sponsored by Liquorland, actually, Queensland.
3: So, yeah, great stuff.
2: Great supporters of Queensland Rugby League, Liquorland. Reese Walsh back in the squad. I saw Aaron Woods was fired up about it last night.
4: He was ripping into him.
3: What a shock.
2: Basically said that Billy Slater's admitting that he got it wrong and all that jazz from Woodsy. But what do you guys make of Reese Walsh?
3: Well, I don't see how Reese Walsh has improved from between before Origin 1 and now. I haven't seen any improvement. So it's the same Reese Walsh that he's picked. I don't know what's changed other than the fact that Ezra Mann and Shibasaki and Pat Carrigan
4: Shibasaki's injured, right?
3: No, Mann and he's dropped Mann.
4: Mann's form's been pretty poor. It was pretty poor before he got picked, actually. So he's obviously made a decision to go with Reese rather than, I imagine, Ezra Mann. I don't mind it. I think it's a good call. You know, I think Reese may not get in the field.
3: Mm.
4: If they're chasing points, throw him on and he'll cause
3: havoc.
4: I think he'll get on. Imagine Reese and
3: I think he'll get on no matter what.
4: Same time. You reckon he will?
3: Yeah. Last 25.
4: Yeah, really? What if Queensland are winning comfortably?
3: Even more chaos.
4: Okay. Where would you put him?
3: Well, I don't think that
4: would happen. Where would you put him in that middle of the field?
3: Matt Ramey role. They've done that before.
4: They have,
3: The KP coming off the bench.
2: The six-man bench, we saw in Origin 1 how important it was and getting the balance right. I look at it and I know with Reece Walsh there, who, if Sam Walker drops out, who goes to halfback? Because I know Kalen Ponga was actually, there was rumours that he was going to get the
3: halfback
2: spot.
3: That wasn't rumours. That was legitimately happening.
2: He was going to get
3: the halfback spot. On the Saturday before Origin 1, KP was in the halves. Within 24 hours, it changed.
2: And that, for me, then, is an indication that if Sam Walker goes down, Kalen Ponga will go to halfback.
4: Yes.
2: So their plan, if they lose a spine member, is to change two spine positions. What are you guys' thoughts on that?
3: I'm not overly critical of it. They're elite, world-class players.
2: So they're going to train all week, though.
4: Yeah, but I'm sure.
2: With Kalen Ponga at fullback, Sam Walker gets injured, KP then goes to halfback, and then Walsh goes to fullback.
4: I'm sure they'll spend some time training for that to happen.
3: In multiple positions.
4: For one of the halves to drop, and if that happens, I'm sure they'll train for KP to go in the halves. I mean, he's not a dope. He's a pretty good footballer. He's played in the halves before. And Reese has obviously played a lot of fullback. So I don't know. I'm with Dave. I don't think it's a huge impost.
2: But if that is how Walsh is going to be used, is it kind of pointless when you got Hammer there? Like if Walsh's plan will be, if something happens to Walker, we put him at fullback. Well, Hammer can do that. Is it kind of a waste of a position on the bench?
4: Well, not really, because you want to disrupt three positions then, wouldn't you? Because you need a new centre. You're moving.
2: No. Because I wouldn't move. I wouldn't move. I'd have a half on the bench. I wouldn't have Reese Walsh on the bench.
4: Which half would you add on the bench?
2: Clifford, yeah. I like Clifford.
4: Okay. Fair enough. I'd rather Reese Walsh.
2: Okay.
3: The big question is, if Queensland and when Queensland get
4: Would you rather Reese Walsh over Jake Clifford? Is that silly or you'd rather Jake Clifford?
2: No, it's not silly. I think Jake Clifford for the balance of that bench is better, personally.
3: If Queensland get beat and the Blues win the series, then they're up 2-0 and they go to game three and Tom Dearden is available, do they bring Tom Dearden comes in regardless. For Sam Walker?
4: Tom Dearden comes in if it's
3: 1-1.
4: 2-0, 1-1. Yes. Tom Dearden, are you serious? He's a Wally Lewis medal winner from last year. Walks into that team. I'm sorry.
3: So Sam Walker goes to Melbourne, 95,000.
4: Yep.
3: Gets the job done.
4: Yep.
3: And he's sacked. As halfback of the Queensland side.
4: No. He's not sacked because he's in there because Tommy's not available.
3: Yep.
4: So he gets sacks a really harsh word, David. I don't like it. I think Tommy's the incumbent. He comes back in.
3: What would you like me to call him? Relegated? Omitted?
4: He's forced to play
3: overlooked?
4: A game of patience.
3: Yeah.
2: Okay.
3: It's going to be a big call.
4: You know what? Hold on. He could go back. If Charlie's whinging about the balance of the bench, Sammy goes back to the bench.
2: Mm. Yeah, exactly. That would happen, surely, for game three.
4: And then,
2: is Dearden going to be back as well?
4: Well, there's a chance, isn't there? He's back for game three.
3: I mean,
4: he needs to get some footy in, right? He needs to play a game before then. But if he plays a game before then, I think Tommy comes back. Maybe they don't. You know what, Dave? Maybe they don't pick him. Maybe he hasn't got enough footy under his belt. I don't know. I'd pick him because he's Tommy Dearden.
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9: 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Checking your M's on the M7 in Horsley Park. An earlier incident southbound just past the Horsley Drive off-ramp is bringing the speed limit down to 60 kilometres an hour. The M4 busy westbound through Prospect past the Prospect Highway. 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
5: Last night on 100% Footy, one of the best interviews we've seen in rugby league in a long, long time. James Bracey sitting down with Kane Evans for a powerful interview, a moving interview, an important interview. Take a listen to a snippet of it here.
6: I had three goals in life. And it was to play NRL, to buy my parents a house, and then I was going to top myself. And because I was living in denial from a young age, I know that I'm gay, but
5: now Kane Evans, guys, he's been on this journey and he's now over 130 days clean, sober. Yep. And he's also come out as gay. And us here at Triple M, we want to throw huge support behind Kane Evans. Really powerful interview, boys, wasn't it?
27: Gutsy, right? I mean, yeah. Very gutsy by him. He's obviously been through a lot. He detailed how he's homeless.
5: Yep.
27: For some time. Took Joe Nullivale, who's now with the RLPA, actually helped him out on that front. And Trent Robinson. We've got to give Trent Robinson huge kudos here, right, Robbo? Because Robbo basically paid his rent, I think, for six,
5: correct,
27: seven,
5: out of his own money.
27: Out of his own money for the first 4 weeks to help Kane sort of get back on his feet. My wife and I were watching it. My wife was actually in tears watching it, which is pretty heavy, you know, because that was how emotional it was to watch what he's been through. And it's really important when a person like that does what he did, because it can make significant change, right? And as he said, he wants to save lives, and that may save lives, that interview.
5: Yeah, absolutely. And it saved his own life as well by coming out. And James Bracey did a great job with Kane Evans. And the Roosters also paid for his rehab as well.
27: Yeah, that's true.
5: Which goes to show what a club they are, Dave.
28: Yeah. Huge. I spoke to Nick Politis about it this morning. And to the Roosters' credit, they don't chest beat about this stuff.
27: No.
28: And a lot of footy clubs would like to say, hey, we helped him. But they weren't like that at all. They're just so happy that he's finding peace within himself, because that's ultimately what he's attempting to achieve here. His mind and mental state has been fragile for so long, but this looks like it's a first step towards peace for him. Really interesting talking to a couple of players that knew him well. Adam Fanil Blake played with him at the Warriors, and Adam actually felt a little bit sad that he wasn't able to pick up signs and help and get in and help earlier. And so with Kane Evans, as Reedy said, coming out and discussing what would be such a difficult thing to do, to talk publicly about, I think he's going to be absolutely blown away with how much support he's going to receive now.
27: We should get the RLPA a rap, right? Because we poke fun at them sometimes. But, you know, what they've done here with Kane Evans, what Joe Nullivale has done with Kane Evans, it's like they deserve immense credit, right? We've wrapped the Roosters, you know, as I said, Robbo deserves immense, a huge pat in the back for what Trent's done with him, but also the RLPA. I mean, what Joe Nullivale has done has basically saved his life, by the sounds of it.
5: 100%.
27: So that's huge.
5: Absolutely. And even to see, you could see during the interview, Kane, even the relief that was coming to him during that interview, just being able to talk about it and express what he's gone through is incredible.
28: It'll be, you would want to hope that Kane's interview is shown to every single player in the game.
7: Yeah.
28: Where clubs sit their teams down.
27: Yeah.
28: All 30-man squad. And I would push it all the way down to jersey flag and SG ball and say, guys, this is the power of our game, that there is help, there is support, and with courage, like Kane Evans has shown, we can help you get through.
7: Yeah.
28: Ultimately, that's why Kane Evans, I think, is still here today, because of the circle of trust and belief and support he's had within the rugby league community.
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14: 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Piedmont to two-car crash eastbound on Harris Street at Fix Street, taking out one lane. Castle Hill, a broken-down car northbound on the Old Northern Road at McMullen Avenue. 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
2: The team with the biggest red flag out of the round has to be the West Tigers, 68-0 drubbing at the hands of Penrith. Oh, it's amazing to watch Penrith. We will talk about them, but first of all, the Tigers. Brent Reedy is still drinking the Kool-Aid,
3: baby. Of course I am, yeah. I think they still play finals footy.
2: Really?
3: Yeah, why not? Yeah. 6-6 or whatever they are. Well, they're in the 8 now.
2: No, they're not. They're sitting 10th.
3: Well, they are based on results.
2: Well, they're sitting 10th.
3: If you went by wins, they're equal with the team coming 6th or 7th.
2: No. They'd be not, if it was on wins, they'd be 9th or 10th. Because the Cowboys were on 8 wins. They'd climb up.
4: You know why he's
2: and
4: doing
2: then
4: this.
2: They'd be, the Souths would drop out of the 8 and they'd be 9th or 10th, the Tigers on wins.
3: Mm. Let me look at this. I don't agree with
2: that. No. It's a fact. It's a fact. You've still got them making the 8?
3: No, they wouldn't.
4: You're dreaming, Reedy.

0: there's 1, 2, 3, 4, 5, there's 6 teams with 8. Oh, sorry, you're right, they would be.
1: Yeah, I'll take it back. Great podcast.
2: Yeah, well done, Charlie.
1: Maths
2: is going
1: good. Yeah, this is great. This is great.
0: I still think they make the 8, yeah. I still believe it. I think.
2: On what basis? Seriously.
0: When they get some bodies back, when they get Adam Dewey back.
2: Well, he's not back this week.
0: He's back in a couple of weeks, isn't he?
2: Yeah, well, he's not this week.
0: 2 weeks. Well, they're missing Sam Olafanu. He'll be back at some point. Alex Twal, how far away is Alex Twal?
2: No, he's still a few.
0: Okay. Well, as long as they can get through then, to then, nurse their way through the next couple of weeks.
2: They play the Titans this Sunday at Leica.
0: Well, it's very winnable, the last game. What are you going to say then?
2: Titans just knocked off the Broncos.
0: Mate, everyone knocks off the Broncos these days. What are you going to, mate, they lost 5 in a row. What are you going to say if they beat the Gold Coast this week, Dave? The Tigers win this week. You say they're back in contention?
2: No. I've never said they're in contention.
0: Come on, that gets them to 7 wins. That gets them in.
2: Then they go Dolphins. They go Dolphins.
0: They're going good.
2: Then they go Knights.
0: That's winnable.
2: Dolphins, Knights.
0: Yeah, they're winnable games.
2: Oh, mate, seriously.
0: Why are they not winnable?
2: And then the Dragons.
0: Very winnable.
2: That'll be a good game.
1: Second time they've conceded over 50 points.
0: Well, that's a concern. The defense is a concern.
1: Yeah, they've got the third worst defense in terms of points per game conceded.
0: Yeah, well, that's an issue. That's been an issue for the past month or so. They need to fix it up. I'm sure Benji's working hard on it. I think they can turn it around.
1: Luke Keary, I was going to say hammered. He didn't really hammer Jerome Luai, but he was pretty critical of his performance. Was that fair? Does Luai need to step up more as this $1.2 million man?
2: Absolutely,
1: and lead the team?
2: 100% he does. Let's just cut through it. They're a better team when Adam Dewey's the starting halfback, right? Who's on half the money that Jerome Luai is. And that's the concern, that when Dewey's out, they look a vastly different team. And I know there's been a lot of narrative and discussion around Jerome going and signing with the PNG Chiefs and coming back, and they've basically lost every game since. But I think it's more to do with Adam Dewey being out of the team. Ever since they moved him from that, whatever, the centre, lock, six, into the starting seven role, the Tigers have looked a better team. And without him, I don't think they've got it. I think it's concerning. I think it's concerning for the Tigers going forward for the rest of Jerome's term and also the Chiefs.
0: Well, but why is that concerning if Adam Dewey? He'll be back in 2 weeks?
2: Yeah, sure. But when you are paying 1.2.
0: I think that's actually not concerning. I think that's promising. At least Adam's going to be back in 2 weeks.
2: Yeah, that's.
0: Yeah, but they didn't pay him 1.2 just because of what he does on the field, Dave.
2: They bought him to be the starting halfback.
0: Yeah,
2: you know,
0: but also paid him 1.2 because he gave them credibility.
2: Yeah, he did.
0: He made them a club that was attracted to other players, that could bring other players. It wasn't just about what he did on the field. Mm. It was about what he brought off the field. And on that front, he's been an unmitigated success,
2: yeah,
0: I would argue.
2: Granted. Okay. That's a lot of money, though, in your salary cap, which is salary cap. This is an on-field assessment.
0: No, it's not. No. I think
2: salary cap is.
0: No, I think you pay. Players don't just get paid for what they bring on the field.
2: Yeah,
0: that's the majority of it.
2: Yep.
0: That's the vast majority of it.
2: But
0: there's also a premium with a guy like Jerome, because he's a leader who help.
2: Agree.
0: Okay, well, so they're not paying him just for what he does on the field.
2: Mm.
0: They're paying him also for what he brings off the field.
2: I would like to think a $1.2 million player has a greater say on the game than what he's doing.
1: You two have been fantastic. Thanks so much.
2: Thanks,
1: for
2: Charlie.
0: You've killed off about 4 clubs today, so that's great.
1: Happy to.
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5: 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Checking your M's in Horsley Park. The M7 and earlier incident just past the Horsley Drive off-ramp remains, causing some minor congestion, bringing the speed limit down to 60. The M4, though, all clear westbound through Prospect past the Prospect Highway. 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
24: Oh, here we go, Australia. Hello to you. Tuesday evening right across the country. Triple M Nights with Dave Gleeson, the frontman of the Screaming Jets. Been doing it since 1989 and part of the furniture here at the Triple M Network. Gleeso, hello, great man.
25: G'day, Tomo. G'day, Australia. Yes, it's great to be back. Another great night of rock and roll stories, music, and things you might never have heard before, Tomo. Some rumours. Well, not rumours. Well, hang on, have we got Fleetwood Mac?
24: Oh, yeah, I bet we potentially probably might. Yeah.
25: But yeah, got some great stories. Gene Simmons.
24: Oh, my God.
25: Claiming to have invented bread.
24: Nah. he's lost the plot, Gene.
25: He will have a crack at anything, old Gene. And I mean anything.
24: Yep, well said.
25: the time that I nearly got in a fight with Liam Gallagher.
24: Yes, that's What's that mean? That's what I see here is a story that's come. Oh, no, that's Mick Hucknall.
25: Oh,
24: I think it
25: off.
24: Is. Sorry, mate. Apologies about that.
25: A lot. And we are into the winter, so we're looking at the Classic Nine winter tracks.
24: Yeah, it's a bit of a bitey one as well, because it does take a couple of weeks just to really get into it and ease your way into the winter, guys.
25: It has been as cold as a mother-in-law's kiss up at my joint, mate. And, yes, it's the fire's been pumping. I've been, got the Hilux now, but so I can throw just a ton of wood in the back and look like I really live up in the hills like a real bushy.
24: Glexo's band camp back tonight as well. We had an Australian band last night. Are we going overseas, Glex?
25: No, let's stay in Australia. Another great band who I'm very, very good friends with. Don't worry about that.
24: I like that. The Killers get us going Tuesday night right across the country. Mr. Brightside on Triple M Nights with Dave Glex.

0: Green Day with When I Come Around on Triple M. This is Nights with Dave Gleeson. Please get in touch with the show, Gleeso at triplem.com.au. Now, Gleeso, Gene Simmons, we think he's just a little bit crazy here.
1: Yeah, he does have tickets on himself, as my mother would say. Mm. Don't go outside in the wind because all your tickets will blow off.
0: Yeah, understood. Now, Gene somehow has tried to claim something we all rock and roll with.
2: There's no denying that Gene Simmons knows how to market himself and his band, as Kiss have sold millions of dollars worth of merchandise over the years, with some items stranger than others. Now Simmons wants to trademark one version of a popular hand gesture that many of us have made at rock shows over the years. The Kiss legend claims he introduced his version of what's been called the sign of the horns back in 1974, with the pinky and forefinger up and the thumb extended outward, unlike the more common one popularized by Ronnie James Dio, where the thumb holds down the middle and ring fingers. On June 9th, Simmons filed an official application with the U.S. Patent and Trademark Office, even including an illustration of the gesture in his paperwork.
1: Fantastic. You know, he trademarked the dollar sign out of the Monopoly game. So every time a Monopoly board game gets sold, he gets a royalty.
0: Is that right?
1: Because he wanted to use the dollar sign that was in the Monopoly game. And he checked out with the trademark office if he could use it, and found out it wasn't trademarked. So snuck in at the 11th hour and trademarked it himself. So he's got game. He's got form, he's got game.
0: Mm.
1: It was adamant that he first used the signal, the devil fingers, on Kiss's Hotter Than Hell tour, whereas Ronnie James Dio said he was shown it by his grandmother,
0: right,
1: who introduced the symbol when he was a kid. Obviously, as they said in that piece there, he's just got the two fingers and the thumb tucked in. Gene's saying with the thumb perpendicular to the fingers. Having been in Christian youth groups, Tomo, that was a sign that meant I love you.
0: Oh, right.
1: Right? If you use your little finger as the I,
0: yep,
1: and the little finger to the index finger as the L,
0: yes,
1: down, and then the U is the index finger to the thumb where you flick it off. Right.
0: Right?
1: So many people have claimed it. In the late 60s, there's actually an illustration of John Lennon, I think, on the Yellow Submarine, and he's doing it.
0: Oh, no.
1: And of course, Ronnie James Dio has far more credibility than Gene Simmons could ever possibly hope to have. His lawsuit 2017 drew so much attention that within a couple of days he'd abandoned it and decided not to try and register. Who's he going to? So what? 10,000 people at a concert have to pay $1 each.
0: Yeah.
1: Every time they use the devil's horns.
0: I wonder if he ever trademarked his schmeckle.
1: Oh, I'll tell you what. He's lucky to still be married.
3: How'd you back, Gene?
4: my back is good. My schmeckle, not so much.
3: That's very nice of you to joke about.
4: It's a joke.
0: That's where Shannon just walks out.
1: Shannon Tweed gets up and walked out, but she knows where

0: Metallica with Enter Sandman on Triple M Nights with Dave Gleeson. Gleeson's Bandcamp, number 16 tonight, and some new stuff from the Rolling Stones. The Stones actually talk about a real, real influence that they had on making their 27th album. We'll get to that just after 8, Gleeson.
1: Was it Triple M Nights with Dave Gleeson or...?
0: Well, like I said, we'll get to that, but okay. Don't hold your breath.
1: Here's something else new. It's The Great Divide. We've been playing this song for a couple of weeks now. Noah Kahan, let's hear about his inspirations for rocking out.
2: It can be really hard. 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
0: 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Okay.

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0: Triple M Nights with Dave Gleason, a little bit of Smooth Criminal, and it's quick as well. Alien and Fun at their very, very best. God, this concerns me, but we're doing it.
1: I don't know, put me on this.
2: 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Come on, today. On the planet, it's a fact.
3: Ladies and gentlemen, the Gallagher Brothers.
4: If you're from Manchester, you're called a Mancunian, yeah? Bloody Mancunian,
0: yeah.
4: So Mick Hucknall from Simply Red, he's a Mancunian.
0: He is.
4: And the Gallagher brothers are Mancunians as well. Mick Hucknall's doing an interview in about 97, 98, and he publicly stated that he felt Oasis were an embarrassment to fellow Mancunians.
0: Embarrassment?
4: You guys are an embarrassment. Let's remember that they're kind of lighted, probably dimmed a little bit by this stage as far as Simply Red are concerned.
0: Yep.
4: They've had their big period between the mid-80s to the mid-90s. Liam Gallagher, accompanied by his brother Paul and a group of friends, saw Mick Hucknall at a hotel the night he was celebrating his 38th birthday.
0: Oh, no.
4: Liam verbally berated Hucknall, calling him a has-been, which was his go-to thing, called Michael Hutchence a has-been
0: did,
4: as well.
0: Didn't he?
4: Another MH, and invited him to step outside. They eventually spilled out into the hotel lobby where things turned physical. Hucknall, remember he's a ranger, Tom, hey, don't fire up a ranger.
0: No, you don't.
4: You've got to be very, very careful if you're going to get a blood nut and poke his fiery coals. He'd simply had enough of the abuse, reportedly grabbed Liam by the throat and shoved him against a wall. I mean, here's well-hard Liam Gallagher getting picked up by a guy who sings, talking about money, money. If you don't know me by now, all these beautiful songs. Caught off guard, Liam immediately backed down.
0: Oh, hang on.
4: Claiming he was only joking.
0: Oh, come on, Lee.
4: I'm joking.
0: I'm just joking.
4: I'm just joking.

0: Back into 7 o'clock, Triple M Nights with Dave Gleeson, Tuesday night right around the country. Gleeso's Bandcamp, not too far away.
1: 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In the meantime, get distracted by these roadies crouching down, running on stage. We can see you, you know. This September, Sydney gets loud. 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
8: Tick after 8 o'clock on a Tuesday evening right across the country. Classic 9 at 9, an hour away. Winter tracks. We're a week into it and we're freezing our asses off. So we've got to do something about it, Gleeson.
9: We have indeed, and nothing warms you up like a good shot of rock and roll, Tomo. Now, a band called Spinal Tap came from the movie This Is Spinal Tap. It's a spoof.
8: Yeah.
9: Or a spoof, however you want to say it. But the thing about these guys is they did write all the songs and they performed all the songs as well. So they're proficient on their musical instruments.
8: Yeah.
9: If it hadn't been for them, I don't think we would have made it through the Screamer Jets. It's on our first big tour where things were falling apart. We would watch Spinal Tap and say, well, you know, happens to fictional bands as well. In 1992, they were actually part of the bill to pay tribute to Freddie Mercury at Wembley Stadium, alongside short sets from Guns N' Roses, Metallica, and Def Leppard. Spinal Tap performed their track, The Majesty of Rock.

0: Yeah, good.
1: Brilliant. Brilliant lyrics, really played. They actually said, they got on stage and said, in Freddie Mercury's honour, we would like to cut our set short tonight by about 35 songs. Derek Smalls, the bass player, added, we believe Freddie would have wanted it this way. In an interview, they said Nigel Tufnell's guitar wasn't plugged in, but there was a little bit of mischief because someone had sabotaged my rig. It lasted a long time before they switched me to another amp. The bad news is once they plugged me into another amp, I had none of my effects, so it was kind of sad. The theory I heard was that someone from Guns N' Roses did it as a gag. Now, listen, if you're Spinal Tap, you're doing the gags. Yeah. You don't need anyone to fill in gags for you.
0: That is true.
1: Especially if you're not in on it. They did have a specific name, but in true Spinal Tap, and in true what goes on the road stays on the road spirit, he refused to name the Guns N' Roses individual who had sabotaged the rig.
0: And a big good evening to Axel.
1: Rock on, Axel.
0: It's my child of mine, to the way.

0: Toto, Triple M Nights with Dave Gleeson, new stuff from the Stones, and there's a birthday we're celebrating. Not quite a rocker, Gleeson, but there's a nice little tie-in tonight.
1: There is indeed. This bloke is respected by rockers all over the world, but yeah, he's only ever been in one band, an ill-fated band, the Viper Room.
2: And one time, at band camp.
3: Lisa's band camp.
1: This is pretty personal for me, Tomo. Because the lead singer of this band, at one time, might have broke my heart. Oh, caused a bit of heartache.
0: Okay, right.
1: I talk of the baby animal, Susie DeMarch. She probably hates me bringing this up. But when I first moved to Sydney, we would play gigs together.
0: Yeah.
1: And then that led to, you know, a bit of romantic entanglement.
0: Okay.
1: But we were both on the cusp of kicking off around the world and going on tour for months and months on end. So it was probably never going to work, but it was a big lesson for a young man to learn. But since then, and after that, I didn't talk to her for many, many, many years.
0: Is that right?
1: Then I bumped into Suze at the APRA Awards, probably towards the 99 or something like that, and we said g'day, and since then we've been fast friends. She's one of the best birds I've ever met in my life.
0: How good.
1: A fantastic songwriter, performer, still out there performing to this very day, actually, Tomo, and they're kicking off a tour on Friday, August 14th. They'll be kicking off a tour in Tambiambi.
0: How good.
1: And going all over the country. They got the Monday Bash on. I absolutely love that festival. They got Rock the Boat, Masters Games opening ceremony in Alice Springs.
0: Oh, that's a win.
1: I think we're doing that.
0: Are you really?
1: So we might be able to do a show with the baby animals. And let me tell you, we have done lots and lots and lots of shows together over the years.
0: Just talking to us about this debut album, the self-titled. It was just something else, wasn't it? It just stood out in the early 90s.
1: It really did. It was a time when, obviously, about the same time as a year after our first album came out, so there was a changing of the guard. There was grunge coming along and that kind of, you know, rock, the anthemic rock sound was kind of getting pushed to the side a bit, but they were able to, I think they had six singles off the album, bloody maybe hell. Even seven, that were all massive hits and that are still played on radio all across the country and around the world to this very day.
0: Gleeson's Bandcamp, 25 bands over 25 nights, number 16 tonight. You've got one song you can pick out of the baby animals. Where are we heading, guys?
1: We're going with Rush You. And, you know, this was one of those times at band camp.
0: Triple M.

0: Nirvana, Come As You Are on Triple M Nights with Dave Gleeson, celebrating a birthday. A rock and roller from a different sphere. We'll do that very, very shortly. And Winter Tracks.
1: Isn't he Keith Richards' son or something like that?
0: There's a nice connection to Keith. And here's another connection to Keith, because we're about to press play, Gleeson, on some brand new stuff from the Rolling Stones.
1: Yeah, well, the amazing thing about recording music, performing music, you generally, play with your own band, play with your peers, people of your own age and stuff like that. But a lot of time when you get into studios, you meet these young engineers, young producers that can really inspire something in you, and as I said, they're from a totally different generation, coming from a totally different angle, but they can bring something very, very special to the band, and that's exactly what's happened with Andrew Watt, who's worked with the Rolling Stones on their last two at least albums, Hackney Diamonds, and this current one that's out called Foreign Tongues.
2: It is what it is. It's a Stones album, and they're on a roll at the moment. You know, Andrew Watt is a kick up the butt.
3: So that's where Andrew Watt came in handy, you know, to kick us the necessary putts to to get us into action and make all this happen. Yeah, because otherwise it's all talk. You know, you sit around and you go, you know, we cut a demo and you go, right, let's do a demo of this one now, and do a demo, and then you start piling up. And if you haven't got anyone to say, come on, you know, let's put this together and finish it, you know, then it's just years go by.
0: Brand new stuff from the Stones called In the Stars here at Triple M Nights with Dave Lee.

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0: Limp Bizkit on Triple M Nights with Dave Gleason. We're a week into winter, so we thought we'd celebrate accordingly with some winter tracks tonight in the classic 9 at 9. But right now, Gleason, we've got a birthday to celebrate.
1: We have, and although this guy is an actor, he certainly has some pedigree when it comes to hanging out with rock stars. Johnny Depp, it's his birthday today. He turns something, 1963, 5 years older than me, 62.
0: Who would have thought?
1: Wow, that's unbelievable. He looks amazing. Well, I guess it's the company that you keep, isn't it?
0: I think so.
1: That keeps you young. But, yeah, his pedigree goes all the way back. I mean, 1997, he played slide guitar on Oasis's Fade In Out song.
0: Is that right?
1: On the album Be Here Now. He's played with Paul McCartney. Andrea Bocelli he's played with. He performed a tribute to Jeff Beck alongside Andrea Bocelli in Italy.
0: Wow.
1: Aerosmith, Iggy Pop, Ronnie Wood, Marilyn Manson. And as I was mentioning before, in one of the Pirates of the Caribbean movie franchises, Keith Richards comes on and plays the father of Captain Jack Sparrow.

0: So he's obviously someone who's very well respected, and I've seen him get up and play some live gigs, you know, on video and stuff, and he absolutely rips it out. So they're not just going, oh, let's get him up because he's famous and he's okay. They really do think he's quite the good musician. Let's play a track. He was actually, he came to a bit of fame because, you know, the first movie he's ever in was Nightmare on Elm Street.
1: Ah, is that the first ever one?
0: Oh, Buckets of Blood. Johnny Depp getting sucked into his bed. But he also appeared in the film clip for this very song we're about to play, Into the Great Wide Open by Tom Petty and the Heartbreakers.
1: Triple One.

0: Back end of 8 o'clock, which means the classic 9 at 9 is just around the corner, where we grab a topic and we wrap 9 songs around it. What's the topic tonight, Glees?
1: Well, it's the hazy shade of winter. Winter tracks that will get your blood pumping and maybe warm you up just a little bit on this cool, cool winter night.
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2: The classic nine, because eight didn't seem like a good number, and 10, well, don't be stupid, he doesn't work past 10, at least not for us.
0: We're up and firing here, we're a week into winter and we're having a whole heap of fun about it, Gleeso, but we've got to tie it in accordingly.
1: Are you a winter person, Tomo?
0: Nope.
1: You don't like it at all?
0: No, I don't mind that sort of the first couple of weeks, but I get real over it late.
1: What about the snow? Have you been to the snow?
0: Never been.
1: You haven't?
0: No.
1: It's pretty exciting.
0: Is it?
1: Riv would love it.
0: Yeah, he would love it. Yeah, I might have to take him over.
1: Yeah.
0: You've done it?
1: I've done the snow, yeah. Yep. The kids haven't seen snow. Oh, kids, they're both adults now.
0: Yeah.
1: So I missed that boat. but no, it is good fun. We used to play down at Jindabyne quite a bit. That was a bit of a destination at the one time for the Jets. We played it there. And one time they actually took us out to... They gave us free ski passes, free skis, all free instruction and that. So I hadn't slept all night.
0: Oh, no.
1: I get there and the chick goes, who wants to lead off? And I go, I will.
0: Yep.
1: She gave us a few lessons and I led off. Brilliant. Went down. Then stuff started. I started to get a little bit maybe tired.
0: Okay, tired, yep.
1: And then
0: from there. It all went
1: very terribly.
0: Yep.
1: But there's nothing quite like getting out in the snow and having a bit of fun.
0: So what are you saying? Sort of like never ski sober?
1: Well, if you're going to ski, start off sober.
0: Yep.
1: Let's get on the Red Hot Chili Peppers from the Stadium Arcadium album, Snow. Hey-o.
0: Triple M.

0: Oh, there we are. The almighty Screaming Jets with Shivers. Triple M Nights with Dave Gleason. We had UK Squeeze with Cool for Cats before that. But Gleeso, the Jets come in at number 7 tonight about the winter tracks.
1: Yeah, and if you've seen the video where I'm in a pool, we did shoot that in winter. I had actually had a tuxedo with a wetsuit on underneath it. That was how I was able to brave the cold in those in that video clip.
0: Whose idea?
1: That was actually my idea, Tomo.
0: I like it.
1: I ran past the great Ralph Zimmern, and he said, yeah, we'll do that, and threw it in for free, actually. Well, we did 5 film clips, and it only cost us $360,000 for the second film. My dad nearly had a conniption when I told him that.
0: Yeah.
1: Years and years ago.
0: Sort of inflation might have sent that.
1: Jeepers, who knows what that is in today's money, but I can tell you what, bands aren't spending, well, bands on their second album probably aren't spending that much money on video clips anymore.
0: Yeah.
1: Snow Patrol, straight out of London, hands open.
0: Number 6 of the winter tracks, Triple M.

0: Cold, Play with Viva La Vida, Triple M Nights with Dave Gleason. It's Winter Tracks, and we had the Bangles with Hazy Shade of Winter before that, Gleason. Really, you know, this is Uggie's track, he's in the fire it on is. Sort of setup, isn't it?
1: It really is. I mean, there's nothing like getting home in the afternoon, stoking up the coals, and the best ones are where the coals are still alive in the morning.
0: Night
1: and you
0: before.
1: Just throw some stuff on and off it goes again.
0: And you're away.
1: And I mean, look, I know we're talking as a couple of blokes who live down the bottom of,
0: Yeah.
1: Not quite the bottom. We're not Tasmanians.
0: No.
1: Of the mainland Australia. So, yeah, it does get cold as a witch's down here.
0: Mm-hmm.
1: And it also gets cold in Mondo Rock World. Cool World, a great song from one of my great friends, Ross Wilson, and Mondo Rock.
0: I do forget sometimes this show's national because the people listening in Cairns thinking, what the hell are they on about?
1: Well, everyone in Darwin's going pissed off. Melting up here.

0: Cold Hard Bitch on Triple M Nights with Dave Gleeson. Number two of the Classic 909. It's all about the winter tracks tonight, Gleeso. We've had the Peppers, UK Squeeze, the Jets, Snow Patrol, the Bengals, Coldplay, Mondo Rock, and Jets.
1: Yeah, Cold Hard Bitch. Mm. Isn't that a great name for a song?
0: Fantastic.
1: Fantastic.
0: I love that song.
1: It is a great song, great band. And moving on to number one, this band was called Foreigner because they were made up of guys from the United States and guys from the UK.
0: Mm-hmm.
1: And they've settled on the name Foreigner, thinking that, you know, no matter what country they were in when they were playing, and obviously it was mostly between Britain and the US and Europe, they would always be foreigners. So there's only one song of theirs that we can play. Cold as Ice. And you know that saying? As useless as a cup full of crushed ice.
0: Triple M.
1: Is that it?
0: Never heard of that.

0: 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I don't know, we heard it at a gig once.
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0: Evanescence, who you follow? Brand new stuff. Amy Lee is a friend of the show. She's a dead set star. Gleeso.
1: I did actually see on Have You Been Paying Attention the other night that you can get friend of the show T-shirts
2: can
1: on there.
2: You?
1: We should do those.
0: I think we should, actually.
1: And send them out to everyone that we interview and see if anyone ever puts it on.
0: That would be that's a great idea. It's a great marketing ploy.
1: Oh, yeah, I'm all over it.
0: We've got all these ideas. Are we going to action them? Who knows?
1: All the gear. No idea.
0: See you tomorrow night, bro.
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20: Yes, welcome to the show right around the country, wherever you are. It's awesome to have you here. Glad that you love your Australian music. Best thing about this show is we get all the new stuff first as well. So new music from your favourite artists coming up like this, Phil Jamieson. Yeah. Of course, when he's not fronting Grinspoon, he's got a solo project. And this weekend kicks off a massive round of shows. He's actually playing every weekend until the 20th of September. From their number one Australian album, we got the Sly Withers with Setting Fire, Ben Lee. Being inducted into the ARIA Hall of Fame on Thursday, we've got Spiderbait, The Living End 2, Men at Work, they've been inducted. More new music on the way too, we welcome back the DMAs. We get on Josh Pyke, Tame Impala, Boy and Bear. But getting us started is the one and only, the mighty Hoodoo Gurus with 1,000 miles away. Welcome to Triple M's Homegrown.
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We get to hear that live right around the country in October. You're on Triple M's Homegrown. Tame Impala's Elephant. They've been selling out shows. UK, Europe, US, and finally we get our turn. More tickets on sale too. Just head to frontiertouring.com. Go and see one of the most exciting Australian bands in the world. Hey, coming up, we've also got, well, awesome music. The new one from Vance Joy. Hunters and Collectors are ARIA Hall of Fame inductees, and Spiderbait will be inducted on Thursday night. We'll get them both on next. Australian Crawl now also inducted. These boys light up. You're in Triple M's Homegrown.

0: On Thursday night, Spider-Bait get inducted into the ARIA Hall of Fame. You're on Triple M's Homegrown. We cannot wait. And they're also touring their third album, Ivy and the Big Apples, 30th anniversary tour, going right around the country next month. Also inducted into the ARIA Hall of Fame, the one and only Men at Work, Be Good Johnny. That's coming up. And future Hall of Famers, Boy and Bear. This one's new, Lost Control. Massive regional tour on the way for them. Ben Lee's currently doing that. Catch My Disease. And from their number one Australian album, Sly Withers, Setting Fire. It's a ripper. And they're all next on Triple M.
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16: 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Track's called Weekends, and he's playing a lot of weekends starting this weekend in far north Queensland. 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He's currently in Vietnam having a break before the madness.
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16: Classics from Jet on the way to Midnight Oil. DMAs are back. This is Heat and Pot. So cool. They're back in Australia playing some big shows November, December. Crowded House. Jimmy Barnes on the way too. And new from Sarah McLeod featuring Dallas Frasca. It's called Till It's Gone. And that's going to play straight after In Excess, Need You Tonight, and Mediate on Triple M Time Going. Oh, yeah.

Crowdies, Distant Sun, right around the country. You're on Triple M's homegrown. The DMAs are back. They're playing shows overseas at the moment. They're playing some big shows in Australia, November, December. Going to get their new one on next. It's called Heat and Park. Also got Jet and Darryl Braithwaite playing too. But right now, here's Jimmy.

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Really wanna make you mine. 4, 5, 6, come on and get your kicks. Now you don't need

0: Jet, are you going to be my girl on Triple M's Homegrown? I'm hoping to get bass player Mark Wilson in for a co-host super soon. They've been busy. They've been doing heaps of touring, playing festivals across Europe as well. Speaking of being away and people I want to get in, Phil Jamieson, singer from Grinspoon's gone solo. It's his new track Weekend. Got a photo from him the other day. He's in Vietnam enjoying some time off before, well, this weekend he starts a tour that goes pretty much Thursday, Friday, Saturday, Sunday, all the way through to September. So enjoying a break before then. Divinyl's on too. New music out of Melbourne. This is Sweet Tour. And Powderfingers, Love Your Way. All coming up next on Triple M's Homegrown.
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1: So we've already established the fact that things are gonna be different in the future, babe. And you've reiterated the fact that you don't wanna get into something that's just gonna have to end later. Now I know our lives are changing and I've seen it coming for a while too, don't get me wrong.

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1: Man. This made me look frumpy.
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0: you,
1: I struggle to lose. I struggle to lose
0: your
1: weight.
0: Your thyroid. 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You know what? 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I said that's not your thyroid. That's your fingers.
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20: Triple M, 2-4, Lou and Jarch. Chris Brown filling in for Jarchy, and he may be gone, but he's not forgotten.
0: Well, he's left a little guide for you, Chris, on how to survive me. Yeah. I haven't heard this. I'm kind of nervous.
21: I see. I didn't request this.
18: but it felt like the entire team wanted this to happen.
0: Yeah, I wasn't allowed to hear it when he left last week.
18: Yeah.
0: The
18: desire to make sure I hear this feels like partly like good consumer, sorry, customer service, but also like an HR requirement that I understand what I'm getting myself into.
0: I'll be interested if he brings up things that have sort of already happened with us on the first day or if things you've gone, I thought that.
18: Yeah. Oh, no, I've already got a list myself.
0: Oh, great. Okay.
18: I'm going to return to Jarch what he was right about and what he was wrong about.
20: A return serve. I love it. Well, he's left us a bit of an intro.
19: G'day, mate, Jarch. I thought I'd give you a bit of a survival's guide with Lulu because, mate, she can be a lot to handle. So I thought this would just really help you out, mate, and make your transition into the role a little bit smoother.
0: Okay.
20: Good guy. Tip number one.
19: Number one, when Lou complains, ignore it. She will complain constantly every day about if she finds an issue, she will then not only tell you, but she'll tell DigiLock in front of you about the same issue, and then Cody in front of DigiLock and you about the issue, and then she'll tell Ash about the issue in front of DigiLock, Cody and you, and then she'll tell the sales staff, just learn to ignore her, mate. Yeah. It's the best way. It's like if a bear's attacking you, play dead.
18: Play dead. I'm going to love the animal reference too. Noted.
0: Don't think I've complained yet.
18: Oh, no, you have. public holiday yesterday. There was that.
0: There was a few mentions of that, wasn't it?
18: You talked about feeling dizzy today, having a slight headache. That was another complaint.
20: Set up for tomorrow.
18: Yeah.
20: Day off.
18: Yeah.
0: Don't, because then that wigs me out that when you think that you're actually going to be sick. So don't put that out into the atmosphere.
20: Yeah.
0: You know what I mean?
18: No, sure.
20: You haven't sneezed yet.
0: No, I'm not sick, but now you guys are putting it out to there that, you know what I mean?
18: You look a little flushed.
0: Oh, stop it.
18: Yeah,
20: just in the chest.
0: Yeah, I did have a headache, so I've got my heart. So you're right, I have complained. And I've told everyone in the office.
18: Judge is one from one.
20: Here's tip number two.
19: Number two, she urinates constantly, okay? Non-stop. I'm talking probably 30 to 40 piss breaks over the 2 hours. So just get used to her potentially not being there for the start of a break, the middle of the break, and the end of the break, potentially the whole break. She'll just miss him. She'll miss him because she's pissing.
0: I do. You'll notice I often ask.
18: Yeah, I did.
0: How long do I have?
18: And I've been asking where you've been going. So this is really beneficial.
0: Yeah.
18: So it's explaining a lot.
0: Very weak bladder.
18: Yeah.
0: So if you lost me, you know where I am.
18: Okay, like how close to the why do we get? Like, do you need to use the bin at any stage?
0: I think it's more a habit thing now. Like, I'm just like, oh, I've got 5 minutes. I probably should pee.
18: Like nervous wheeze?
0: No. Just habit.
18: Okay.
0: Just love the bathroom.
18: Yep.
0: that sounds terrible.
18: The budgie bladder.
0: Yeah.
18: Just it's small.
0: Yeah.
18: Maybe we can build up the bladder size over the course of the next 2 weeks.
0: Hold on a bit more.
18: Okay.
20: Let's keep going.
19: Number three, mate, Lulu hates to be alone. There'll be constant trips downstairs to Coles or to Georgie Boys to get a coffee. Just know that your arm will be grabbed. You are a big, burly, strong man, but unfortunately she finds this level of strength not dissimilar to when there's a child trapped under a car and a mother lifts the car because she's in a mode of panic. Louisa will find that strength to drag you down to Coles in the coffee shop so much. So just you've got to be with her. I'm sorry, there's actually nothing you can do about that.
18: I've got to accept that one.
0: Yeah, I'll go. I usually go, come on, Judge. Come on, I'll get you a treat. Come to Coles with me. Yeah. Come on.
18: You haven't done that to me yet, so I'm mildly insulted by that. But hopefully over the next 2 weeks you'll trust me enough that we can go on a little excursion together.
0: I think tomorrow we'll get some treats.
18: Yeah, I am going to write that down though because that we've got to unpack that later. Like, I'm Dr. Chris, not Dr. Phil, but that says a lot.
0: Okay, yeah.
19: Number four, Lulu's known for making pretty terrible jokes. So you'll say something like, oh, I was in the sea, and she'll say something like, oh, not the sea that's in the alphabet, the letter. Really work on that fake laugh, brother. What I do is I'm at home, I'll say a joke like that, so I'll actually say it out loud so it's out there in the universe, and then I'll go, oh, Lou, that's a ripper. Otherwise, her feelings will get hurt and she'll shut down. So fake laughs.
18: Fake laughs.
0: He actually doesn't fake laugh. He just calls me out. He goes, that was a terrible joke.
18: Yeah.
0: So happy for you to do either. I'd prefer the fake laugh if you could.
18: Yeah. just in the early stages at least, before I start calling you out publicly.
0: Perfect.
18: Okay, I can work on
0: that. And we've got one more?
20: Yeah, this is the last one.
19: Here number five, last but not least, she's a hypochondriac. Unfortunately, and fortunately, you've got the title of doctor in your front name, or in front of your name, should I say. Now, she's going to see you as a certified medical professional for humans. And if she has a tiny rash on her pinky finger, if she thinks she's blinking too fast, if she feels like she's breathing too loud, she's going to think that that is a severe medical issue and she's going to pepper you. Mate, it's going to be torture. But listen, I've left my number with the girls. You can call me anytime. I can talk through things with you. I can give you counselling. I'm a shoulder to lean on. Just know that. Even though I will be with child, I will do that for you because you're filling in for me. Thank you so much. I appreciate you and I wish you well.
0: He's right. Mm. Just, I think because you have the doctor, then you should be able to help me with anything.
18: Yeah. His wife is having a baby, isn't she? But this isn't just an elaborate way to get out of 2 weeks.
0: Well, you never know with Jack.
18: Yeah, it's quite a good idea, actually.
20: Coming up for you next, you won't believe how Dr. Chris's dog is disturbing the neighbourhood.
1: Oh. The Early Drive Home with Lou and Jarch.
20: 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It is Lou and Jarch. 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And I've got to say, it's a strange day when the vet is having issues with their dog.
18: Yeah, it's, look, I really need to air something with you, literally air something with you guys. I may look a little bit tired at the moment. I haven't slept well for quite a few days.
0: You don't.
18: your eyes are a little red. So for the last three nights, my smoke alarm has been going off twice a night. Three nights.
0: Okay.
18: At 2 o'clock in the morning and about sort of 4 o'clock in the morning.
0: Is that a malfunction?
18: Well, I thought maybe it was. I thought maybe the battery might be failing. Mm-hmm. And so I changed the battery and it kept on happening. The only thing that is out of the ordinary is that my dog, Buzzy, he's like a herding dog, like he's a bit of a cross of everything. He sleeps at my bedroom door.
0: Yeah.
18: To guard the bedroom. Above him is the smoke alarm.
0: Okay.
18: And each time the smoke alarm's gone off, I can hear him jump, understandably, when it goes off. I walk out and where he's been sleeping stinks. And he has the farts badly at the moment. Okay. And for the last four nights, because he drinks out of puddles in the park, it's a whole thing. So he's got an upset stomach.
0: Yeah.
18: I have now tested a theory, a working theory, that my dog's farts are setting off the smoke alarm.
0: No.
18: I got a Sparky in over the week.
0: To test the smell?
18: To replace the smoke alarm. Because I was like, mate, I think that smoke alarm's malfunctioning because my dog's farts are setting it off. And he's like, nah, can't happen. He replaced the smoke alarm. Happened again.
0: Same thing. What, so you reckon the smell's wafting up that the smoke alarm's like, that's a bad meal.
18: This is
0: like,
18: potent. So I looked on the back of the smoke alarm. It said, We'll alert with the three beeps when it detects products of combustion, which I think what my dog is producing. I even Googled it.
0: Yeah, have you seen if anyone else has had this?
18: Yeah, I searched for it and it said it is possible if your smoke alarm can detect carbon monoxide as well, which mine can, if it's in large enough amounts, your dog's farts can set off a smoke alarm.
0: It must be the worst smelling thing you ever smell.
18: It's so potent.
0: Worst,
18: like, it's eye-watering, stomach turning, and it's usually in that sort of early morning period where he hasn't been outside to sort of get rid of it all.
0: Can you test and get him to sleep somewhere else, not by the smoke alarm, and see if it doesn't go off?
18: Yeah.
0: Like, I think it's going to be an elimination thing.
18: But when this is the other thing, I have. So when he slept in my room away from the smoke alarm, it doesn't go off.
0: Yeah, it's his farts.
18: It's a scientific study. It
0: 100%.
18: Is, I've proven.
0: There's no other way. You've done enough tests to figure it out.
18: Yeah. So that is what he is.
0: the dog is sending off the alarm with farts.
18: He's a medical marvel.
0: Buzzy.
18: And I live very close to my neighbours. So they are now getting woken up at 2 o'clock in the morning and 5 in the morning to the sound of essentially my dog's farts via the smoke alarm.
0: They're going to think you've got the munchies. Yeah. You're cooking up a feed.
18: Every day.
0: Yeah, that's hilarious.
20: It's it is possible to set off alarms. There are a lot of alarms that you could set off. I mean, not with a dog's fart. That is ridiculous.
0: I think I believe it.
20: 1-333-53. what alarm did you set off? You, someone you know, maybe it was a pet.
2: Yeah, car alarm, but like funny situation or, you know, like going in somewhere you shouldn't be and then the alarm goes off sneaking into school or something. Yeah.
18: The alarms are meant to help us, but yeah. I reckon often it goes the other way.
2: Make
20: alarm for an old school burglar. Yeah, 1-3-3-5-3. Give us a call. It is Lou and Jarch. Chris Brown filling it.
1: Your early afternoon upstarts.
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1: It's Lou and Jarch for your early drive home.
20: Lou and Jarch, 2-4. Chris Brown filling in right here on Triple M. We're asking, what alarm did you set off on 1-3-3-5-3?
2: Yeah, because you think that your dog's farts might be setting off your alarm.
18: Don't think. No.
2: Yeah, you've Lou. I've tested the theory.
18: It stacks up. Yeah. He has set them off 6 times in three nights.
2: Got to be potent farts.
18: Oh, they are eye-waterers, these
2: but
18: ones.
2: You know what's really weird? My brain goes, that's disgusting and gross, but then there's a part of me that's like, I want to know.
18: A little intrigued.
2: Yeah, like what it actually smells
18: I
2: like.
18: I can bring him in because they're still
2: yeah,
18: going.
2: Yeah, okay, let's do that. All right, we'll start with Ray. Hello, Ray.
22: Hello.
2: Hi.
22: How are you?
18: Hey, Ray.
2: Good. What alarm did you set off?
22: Well, it was my daughter when she was 14, 18 years ago. We were in San Diego and she had already cooked 2-minute noodles for her sister and her cousin, and then decided to do hers but forgot to put water in them.
18: Oh.
22: So, yes, toxic smell and evacuated the whole building.
2: Oh. What, the whole building from some 2-minute noodles?
22: Yes, because the smell of styrofoam cups when they go in the microwave with no water, stinks.
18: And hotels don't do smoke alarms by halves. Everyone's got to get out. Everyone's got to be outside.
2: Just in case.
18: Got to check the whole floor, every single floor.
2: Just in case.
18: It's a big deal. Wow.
2: It's a disaster.
22: We bunkered down in the room next door where the family was and did not go out there.
2: Yeah, so too embarrassed. Thanks, Ray. Grant.
23: G'day, how are you?
2: Good, thanks. What alarm did you set off?
23: I set off a fire alarm at the Mount Gravatt TAFE in Brisbane.
18: Were you meant to be in an exam at the time, Grant?
23: Yes, I was doing my final exam on second year college, and when we finished, we had to stand outside. And I was standing right next to one of those fire alarm red button things. And my understanding was break glass and push the button, but this glass cover was loose. So being a mechanical mind, I started to unscrew it. But the glass actually holds the button in. So when I unscrewed it so far, the button came out, the alarm went off, I nearly shit myself, screwed it back in, the whole TAFE got evacuated and got out a bit of learning.
2: Some people were probably stoked with that if they weren't doing that well in the exam.
18: Yeah, great
2: like,
18: result.
2: Beautiful, get to start again.
18: Totally. Grant, I love it.
2: Thanks,
18: good tip for anyone thinking about tinkering with an alarm.
2: Yeah, don't touch.
18: Don't touch the glass.
2: Don't touch. Anything that says don't touch, actually don't touch it. Jade. What alarm did you set off?
24: It was actually my children during a routine doctor's appointment.
18: Far from routine, though, Joe. How did they manage to achieve that?
24: So my 5-year-old was due for his vaccination. So the doctors and my attention was solely on the 5-year-old, keeping him calm, you know, explaining what's happening.
18: Yeah.
24: So no one was watching the 3-year-old go under the desk, around in the desk, and press the emergency distress button, bringing in every nurse, doctor, security guard within a 100-meter radius.
2: Oh, yeah, they're like safety buttons.
18: Oh.
24: Yeah, it was intense.
2: There was
24: my
2: nothing
24: child
2: wrong.
24: Panicked, both of them.
2: Yeah, that would be scary as when you're young as well. You're like, I'm going to jail now.
18: Did they come in with like a SWAT squad or something? Jade, what happened?
24: Effectively, the door flew open like it was like inspired by Superman.
18: Yeah.
24: And literally just an army of humans came in.
18: Wow. To
2: terrifying.
18: Reveal 3- and 5-year-old terrorists on the loose.
2: Thank you, Jade. Glenn.
25: How you going, guys?
2: Good, Glenn. What happened? Talk to us.
25: I came back from a 3-week honeymoon and I was managing the meat room and my code dropped out because I didn't use it for so long and... So I thought I'd go and use the pad up at the main office because the front door one wasn't working. And it was an old Woolworths supermarket. And I walked across the held up alarm, hold up alarm, and set that pad off. So 3 cop cars there with guns drawn and wanting to know what's happening.
18: Oh.
2: They thought you were stealing for a meat raffle.
18: Yeah.
2: I thought you were getting as much meat as you could.
20: The meat man's come.
2: Yeah. Scare? Oh, that would terrify
25: it was a Monday
2: me.
25: Morning. Yeah.
2: A Sunday morning.
25: No, Monday morning.
2: Monday morning,
25: so,
2: yeah.
25: But yeah, they're a little bit early for the meat raffles. So.
2: Yeah, you always got to steal your meat on a Monday.
18: Yeah.
2: We've always said that.
20: Yeah. I don't know what that means, but I don't like it. 133353, let's open up the phone lines once again. You versus Lou. 10 questions if you win them. We're sending you to the movies. It's Triple M.
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20: 2 to 4 weekdays. It is Lou and Jarch with Chris Brown. Yeah, today we got Penny playing for a double pass to see Master of the Universe. You can find The Power Within and see Masters of the Universe in cinemas now.
2: I wanted those tickets, so I'm hoping I'll win again. Well, I didn't win. Actually, no, I did win. I just gave the tickets away.
4: You did. I felt like you were a little bit elastic with the rules. I'm going to be harder today.
2: Okay. Well, okay. He's really
4: here we go.
2: Putting his foot down.
4: Yeah, because I feel like Penny wants these tickets. I just know that. Penny, are you on board with the tickets? Are you excited about the tickets?
5: Look, it's game on. Sorry.
4: Ooh. Penny.
2: Sassy. Bring it on, Penny.
4: I liked Penny before. I love Penny now.
2: Yeah, I'm sitting up straight. I'm ready to go.
5: You should.
2: Ooh. Good, I like it. Okay, so Penny, you just yell out the answer if you know it.
4: Yeah.
5: Okay,
4: we're going to put 30 seconds on the clock.
2: Mm-hmm.
4: Obviously, first in with the correct answer takes the points, and we'll see how we go. Very best of luck to both of you. Are we ready?
20: Here we go.
5: Absolutely.
4: Okay, all right, let's get going in 3, 2, 1. We are away. What NRL team is based on the Gold Coast?
2: Good Titans.
4: I'm going to give that to Penny. Ariana Grande has separated from her partner of 2 years. Who was he?
2: Zach Belter or Adrian Belter or something.
4: No,
5: Penny. Timothy Chalamet? No idea.
4: No. Okay.
5: No idea.
4: Ethan Slater. LHR is the abbreviation for which airport?
2: London Heathrow Airport.
4: Correct.
5: Oh, yes!
4: Correct.
2: Yes!
4: What are the three main ingredients in a cosmopolitan, the old Cosmo?
2: Rum, cranberry juice and cherry.
4: No, you're wrong on most of those. Oh. Penny.
2: Vodka, cranberry juice, lime.
5: No, I've got no idea either on that one.
4: Well, you're close.
2: Tequila?
4: No, you're missing one fruity sort of
2: liqueur. Pineapple.
4: No.
2: Cherry.
4: No, wrong.
5: Orange.
4: Vodka, cranberry and orange liqueur. Oh. What does FM stand for?
2: Frequency meter?
4: Medium you work in, Lou.
20: Bad, Lou.
5: Yeah.
2: Frequency meter?
4: Wrong.
2: Frequency modem?
4: Penny?
5: No, it's a...
2: Fun...
4: No.
2: Moment?
4: I don't think we're going to get there. Frequency modulation. Norma Jean Baker is the real name for which famous actress?
5: That's Marilyn Monroe.
4: That is correct, Penny. Well done. What is PT on the periodic table?
2: Potassium.
5: Plutonium.
4: Oh, keep on guessing.
5: It's not plutonium.
2: Gold.
5: Potassium.
2: Aluminium.
4: No.
2: Silver.
4: No.
2: Bronze.
4: No, think like big...
2: concrete.
4: Important anniversary. Sometimes this is the...
5: Platinum.
4: Yes, Penny, well done. It's the anniversary of Charles Dickens' death. Name one of his books.
5: Great Expectations.
4: Correct, Penny. Well done. You are on fire. What sport did Rod Laver compete in?
2: Tennis.
4: Correct, Lou. Which Aussie city is currently hosting their annual film festival?
2: Melbourne.
4: Wrong.
2: Adelaide.
4: Oh, no.
2: Sydney.
4: Correct, Lou.
2: Oh, yeah.
4: All right.
20: Okay.
4: Let's add it up. Penny was strong.
2: Yeah, Penny, you're pretty.
4: She stayed 4-3
2: to Penny. Well done, Penny.
4: Penny, you've taken the tickets.
2: I swear we got more than 4 or 3. Girls, I think you just type in whatever you feel like.
4: Oh.
2: Producer's being
4: questioning
2: the
4: moderator.
2: I think you got at least 7, Penny.
4: Well done, Penny. You talked a big game, but you delivered, and now you get all the rewards. Lou is shattered.
20: Yeah, you're off to the movies, Penny. Good job.
2: Well done.
5: Thanks, guys.
20: There we go. All right, we are coming up next. We're talking dogs. We were talking dogs yesterday, but we really need to put Lou to the test. She wants a new puppy. Does she deserve one? We'll find out next. It's Lou and Judge.
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20: For your early drive home, it is Lou and Jarch with Chris Brown filling in while Jarch is on paternity leave.
2: Now, I'm not much of a chef, a cooker. Mm. I'm quite a Uber Eats girl. I love my Guzzy Gomez.
18: Especially someone who calls themselves a cooker.
2: Yeah.
18: As a chef or a cook.
2: Yes, a cooker. Yeah. Sorry, I'm thinking of my
20: I think it's
2: fryer.
20: Fair to say you are a cooker.
2: Yeah, I'm a cooker. So I had some leftover steak and I thought, beautiful, I'm going to make steak sangers. Beautiful. So I'm, you know, cutting everything up and I made a TikTok of it. I thought, I'll document this, show people that I don't just have peanut butter toast for dinner.
18: It's not renowned as one of the hardest dishes in the culinary world, but Sure, you took it on.
2: The steak to get medium rare is hard.
18: Really true.
2: So I did 3-4 or 3-3. Yeah. Can't remember. I sort of guessed it at the time ago. I was running around the kitchen anyway. But I uploaded it to TikTok, think quite proud of myself, you know, going, well, people will go, this is great.
18: Did you think you nailed it?
2: It was perfection.
18: Right.
2: Like it was medium rare. It was absolutely phenomenal. I salt and peppered that right up. But I got a few comments from people. So it was sort of just the roasting of my cooking. Someone goes, wow, steak sandwich, what's next? Stamp licking lessons? Oh, great. I obviously said I'm worried how chunky it is because that was quite thick sandwiches. Someone said, you know, I'm worried how chunky it is. Proceeds to wrap her entire gob around it, no worries. Can't wait to hear about how good you are at cooking steak on the next podcast. As soon as I do something, it becomes my entire personality.
18: Yeah, but I have heard nothing so far that I disagree with.
2: Okay. Someone said, looks quite dry. Someone else said, cold pan, yay, because I'd obviously put the steak on like 30 seconds out, so it wasn't even sizzling. And then there were a couple of others. That pickle to steak ratio is criminal because I love gherkins.
18: Same.
2: Yeah, oh, good.
18: Yeah, you've got to have plenty of them.
2: I had so many. Someone said it's concerning that your cheese is thicker than your steak. Also love thick cheese.
18: Also okay.
2: And my personal favourite, on your loo, so proud of you. Looks bloody awful.
18: Do you think the comments are just? Do you feel like they have actually, because it's obviously struck a slight nerve.
2: Yeah, it has. But
18: do you feel like some of them may have a point?
2: Well, it's fair enough. I'm not cooking up like a sage butter ravioli or something.
18: Yeah.
2: You know, I've technically all I've done is cook steak and put it in a sandwich.
18: Do you think the comments would have been kinder if you had really gone a little harder?
2: Yes. But even like, you know, you do things wrong. Someone was telling me you meant to leave the steak out of the fridge for 30 minutes, then you got to leave it sit for 30 minutes. I'm hungry. I want it right now. Yeah. I ate it straight out of the pan.
18: Yeah. Relatability though. That's what you bring to the cooking.
2: Yeah.
18: People see themselves in your cooking.
2: You guys got anything you'd like me to cook next?
20: Absolutely nothing. Not for me, thank you.
18: I want to see the butter sage ravioli.
2: Okay,
18: burnt right butter and sage, because that can go so horribly wrong. I've tried this and you've got to burn that butter just right. Otherwise, it's a disaster.
2: It's my next one in a few weeks.
18: Butter, sage, ravioli.
2: Done.
18: With some pine nuts, if that's all right.
20: What can't he do?
18: No, that dish. So that's why I reckon we are setting ourselves up for a beautiful failure, and I'm excited.
20: Beautiful. I tell you what, we're going to find out something else that Lou can't do next. We are going to, we're talking dogs, and we're talking dog poos, and we're going to put you to the test. That's coming up for you. It's Lou and Jarch on Triple M.
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2: I've been speaking about Tim, my corgi, for probably 2 years now, but there are reasons, couldn't get him, whatever. Lockie's moving from Melbourne shortly, so we will be getting Tim the corgi, hopefully in the next 2 months. Now, what I didn't take into account and what I'd like to ask you, Chris Brownie, how many times does a dog poop a day?
18: I mean, the fact you're even asking me this raises alarm bells.
2: Yeah.
18: Because there's no right number. I mean, on average, maybe like 2 or 3 times.
2: Okay, that I could handle.
18: That's all right.
2: But you're going to say like 12. But like, what about when you got like white couches and rugs?
18: Well, the goal is they don't go there.
2: Mm.
18: You know, you've got to train them into going in the right place so they know exactly where they're meant to go and they feel good about that, because they don't want to be, they actually don't want to be messy.
2: Do you train them?
18: Personally?
2: Yeah, could you come over?
18: Look,
2: I'm really taking advantage of you.
18: In certain situations, yeah. But I think to train a dog, you've got to have a well-trained dog yourself.
2: Yeah.
18: And I don't.
2: Buzzing.
18: So it sort of lessens my authority on the subject. I have a rescue dog and I've had him for 4.5 years, and 4 years on, I'm still playing the he's a rescue card to get myself out of any sticky situations. So I think, you're going to be fine.
2: Mm-hmm.
18: You're going to be fine. But just you've got to set boundaries. And this is probably, I didn't want to say it too clearly. Mm-hmm. You got to have boundaries, and it worries me that there aren't going to be boundaries with Tim.
2: Well, I think I'll be the nice one and Lockie will be bad cop. So I'll go, oh, poop where you want, Tim. You're so cute.
18: Yeah.
2: You're so tiny.
18: Go on the white couch if you want to.
2: Come on, jump up here. Get in bed. Lockie won't have a side of the bed because it'll be Tim's.
18: Yeah, and the fact he's already called Tim says to me.
20: Yeah, exactly.
2: Tim's been named.
18: He's a human.
2: Tim's been named.
18: He's going to have human rules.
2: Yeah.
18: Yeah.
2: Probably.
18: He's got the access all areas pass in the house.
2: So, okay, yeah. So pooing, let's say 2 to 3 times. So you've got some fake poops out there for me.
18: So look, I, because of my concern for where we're at, I've seen enough in the last 24 hours to feel that potentially you're not ready. Mm-hmm. I want to get you ready. I want you to be so ready and willing to be the best pet parent you possibly can be. So I've, on the rooftop, I've set up a number of poos.
2: Okay.
18: Okay.
2: Not yours.
18: The building's not happy about it, yeah. But there are an unknown number of poos on the roof right now. I want you to clean them up, see how many you can clean up in 30 seconds, because there's no bigger pet faux pas than not picking up your dog's poo.
2: And with the plastic bag as my glove?
18: Or you can raw dog it. Just go with your hand.
2: Okay.
18: But, I mean, that's one way of getting respect. But let's use a bag today. I want to see how quick you are. Yep. I want to check your facial expressions, because you got to do it coolly, mm-hmm. calmly, without any show of the smell that you're currently enduring.
2: Yeah.
18: Because this is the ticket to absolutely nailing pet parenting.
2: Okay, I'm ready.
18: Are you ready?
2: They call me Mrs. Pooh.
18: Let's go. Lucky we're not married, otherwise you'd be Mrs. Pooh Brown. That'd be an interesting development.
2: Not a good name.
18: All right, okay, let's go to the rooftop.
20: We're going
18: to
20: head up to the Triple M rooftop right after this. It is Lou and Jarch, Chris Brown filling in.
0: This is the Early Drive Home with Lou and Jarch.
20: 2 to 4, Lou and Jarch. We are live from the Triple M rooftop where Dr. Chris Brown has set Lou a challenge, who's looking to get her own puppy.
18: Yep.
20: You've had a plan.
18: I have. I mean, we're trying to simulate the full dog owner experience, because we have questions, we have doubts.
2: Mm-hmm.
18: And so this is the ultimate test. Can you pick up poos? Can you find the poos? Do you have a sixth sense where the poos are and collect them quickly, efficiently, and not let on the fact that you find it disgusting?
2: Well, I think there's, like, it's quite large space here, and 30 seconds is actually not that much time. And these poo bags are ginormous.
18: Dog parks are much bigger.
2: Oh, true.
18: Much bigger, and the poos are only going to get smellier. So this is intro level.
2: Okay, why are these so big?
18: That's a normal size.
2: And do I put my hand in to grab?
18: Oh, we're really at the intro level.
2: Okay. I've just got to attempt it and see.
18: Hand inside, grasp, then invert the bag.
2: And then tie it up in the 30 seconds.
18: Well, yeah, let's just put it in the bag first.
2: Okay, cool. Yeah. And just one bag per poo? Yeah, because then I'll be putting my hand in. Yeah, got it.
18: I feel like my entire veterinary training, 25 years experience, has led to this moment.
2: Yeah.
18: It's a highlight, so thank you for providing it.
2: Okay.
18: Are we ready?
2: Yep, hang on, let me put this microphone on.
20: The poos have been scattered.
2: Okay.
20: She's got the bag.
18: She's gone into the crouch.
2: Okay, is it started? No.
18: No, not yet. Okay. You have 30 seconds to collect as many poos as possible. Lou, 3, 2, 1, get the poo.
2: Okay. One.
18: Okay, she has one in the bag.
2: One in the bag. Literally. One in the bag. Okay, now I'm ripping
18: well,
2: open
18: the
2: one.
18: She spotted the one that's gone underneath the seat.
2: It's hard to get these
18: under
2: open.
18: The stool.
2: Oh no, we might have a splittage here. No.
18: Okay. Are the nails getting caught in the bag?
2: Yeah.
18: Okay, quickly, you got to hustle here.
2: Three.
18: Already 15 seconds in.
2: Oh my god.
18: You don't have this time in the park. It's brutal
2: stressful.
18: Out there.
2: And I've got
18: people
2: my knees
18: are unforgiving.
2: On the ground.
18: People are wondering why you haven't picked it up yet.
2: I've probably pooped. I mean, I probably.
18: Lou, you got to hustle.
2: Hold on, one.
18: 5 seconds. 4. 3, the bag. Come on, get the nails. You can't perforate the bag. 3, 2, 1.
2: Wow. 4. It could be worse, but they're not tied up, so the poo could fall out.
18: It's a disappointing result.
2: Oh.
18: But you showed commitment.
2: Yeah, I was kneeling. I could have poo on my knees.
18: You average 7.5 seconds per poo.
2: That feels quick to me.
18: No, in the dog park, you don't have that sort of time.
2: What, you're expecting 3 seconds?
18: People are judging.
2: So you've got to be down quick, straight away.
18: You found them well. You really had you had a sense for where they might be.
2: Still a
18: you
2: fair collected few lying them. Around.
18: And your facial expression, importantly, it didn't change.
2: Good.
18: It was started at panicked and it ended at panicked. Okay. I appreciate that.
2: Perfect.
18: Consistency.
2: Okay, now do you want these?
18: No, I'm okay. I've got plenty of
2: those. Do you want
18: at
2: these?
18: Home.
2: Anyone? No. Cody, you want these?
18: That's all right.
2: Beautiful.
18: Do you feel like you've learned something?
2: Yeah, well, you could also just do this. Tie them all up in one big thing. Bang, poop, gone.
18: Yeah, you could do that.
2: All right, we'll bring this with us to the studio.
18: Okay.
20: All right, we are heading back down into the studio. And coming up next, I mean, it doesn't stop there. We've got more doggy challenges. We will be with you right after this. It is Triple M's Lou and Jarch with Dr. Chris Brown.
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20: Triple M, it is Lou and Jarch with Chris Brown filling in. And in anticipation of Lou getting a puppy of her own, we've just been on the Triple M rooftop. You set up a whole bunch of poos. We had to 30 seconds. Lou had to grab as many as she could. She got 4. Pretty good effort.
18: You said in anticipation. I said out of concern, to be honest.
2: You still seem concerned that I only got four.
18: Yeah, I did.
2: I might put you to the test tomorrow.
18: Really?
2: Because I don't think you could do any better.
18: Day two
2: and I'm already got sacks for you.
18: I reckon I could.
2: Well, I think you've probably got more of a strategy with the poo bags because you've had a dog for a while.
18: You were too slow on the unrolling of the bag.
2: But that, I think that was true with my, I just got my nails done.
18: Possibly, and I reckon a few of those bags got perforated by the by the nails on the way through, which is also an extra little bonus surprise for the hour after you picked up a poo. But the politics of picking, the reason I did that, the politics of picking up poo in the park, you miss one, someone's going to tell you.
2: Yeah.
18: And you'll be branded forever as the one who didn't pick up the poo in the park. It's
2: the phantom pooer.
18: It's a hot topic. Even if your dog does something that cannot be picked up, physically picked up, you've still got to pretend.
2: Yeah, like a runny number.
18: Oh, yeah.
2: Ugh.
18: One that's a sort of more spoon related.
2: Isn't that from cheese? Aren't dogs meant to not eat cheese?
18: Well, it's not great.
2: Or chocolate?
18: No, it's just anything that's out of the ordinary. Or they drink water in the park or from a pond or a puddle, and that usually causes it as
2: similar
18: well.
2: Similar to a human. You
18: exactly.
2: Know, your guts can be just no-go zone.
18: Yeah, I've been warned about you and puddles.
2: Now, I also heard a little rumour that No, did you tell me this yesterday? Not a rumour?
18: Yeah.
2: I think you told me it.
18: About the flinging?
2: Yeah, me. I'm like, I've heard a rumour. No, you told me. You reckon you can flick.
18: Yeah. Well, there's an art to it. Because once you pick it up in a bag and you've got to take it to the bin, you put it in the bin. But where I go to the park, the bin's actually on the other side of like a fence and a table.
2: Mm.
18: So I don't walk around. I just flick it. And I never miss.
2: I don't believe. I've got three bags of poo there and I want you to flick them into the rubbish bin.
18: Well, the bin you've got.
2: I don't believe you.
18: He's actually very, very small, but I still reckon
2: here
18: I can.
2: Here we go, excuses.
18: I still
2: already.
18: Reckon I can get it because everyone can relate to this. You don't want to sort of reach in and drop your poo into the bin, so it's about a wrist flick. So
2: okay.
18: If you get the momentum like a pendulum of the poo in the bag, and then you flick away, you can usually.
2: Yep, missed it.
18: That.
2: All
18: just
2: right,
18: trying to
2: beautiful.
18: Feel the weight here.
2: And missed it.
18: And then
2: you're on a good run here.
18: Two.
2: And then. I got one from three. Pathetic.
18: The bin is like probably 64 metres away, maybe 63 metres away.
2: That is a metre and a half.
18: It's not a long good way.
1: Pretty big studio.
2: It's a huge studio.
18: Big studio.
2: Hey, let's wrap up the show next, shall we? Sad times. That sounded like I've heard enough of you.
18: Yeah. You've heard enough. I put doubts into your mind over Tim.
1: Forget
18: and now you're packing up your stuff, packing up your poos and you're going home.
2: I said, let's wrap it up. Let's get out of here quickly.
1: Well, let's do that next. It's Triple M.
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1: Wrapping up the show for your Chewbacca Tuesday, it is Lou and Jarch on Triple M with Dr. Chris Brown.
2: We got some DMs about your Nelson Mandela story.
18: Oh, really?
2: Yeah, some comments on that.
18: Divided people. Disappointed for me.
2: Some like ones that will make you feel a bit better about yourself.
18: Good.
1: Yeah, this was bad first impressions yesterday when you met, the one and only Nelson Mandela and you said...
18: I tried to make him laugh, which was a terrible decision.
2: Should have gone with wisdom. I know that.
18: Renowned for his sense of humour. But I said, you believe in education, but look how well it worked out for me after I skipped my lecture.
2: Wow. Not ideal.
18: No. Not great.
2: Not a great first impression.
18: Barely shook
2: Made
18: my
2: me
18: hand.
2: Also second guess my first impression of you.
18: Fair enough.
2: So some of the DMs. Tough crowd, Chris. I actually thought that was quite witty and funny, but you got to go... But you got to go inspo to Nelson. Everyone knows that, duh. I think he means like inspirational quotes. Don't worry, CB. I met the Queen before she died and I got so nervous I choked on my words and accidentally spat everywhere.
18: That's good. I mean, the Queen's one of the few people who can touch Nelson when it comes to sort of notoriety and prestige.
2: Look, you got to respect that he went for it. You know, he tried the humour. It didn't work.
18: No, thanks.
2: Someone said, Dr. Chris Breezy.
18: Chris Brown reference.
2: Yeah.
18: The other one.
2: Yeah. Probably would have got away with that laughter. No, he's not very funny. We will be back tomorrow. What's tomorrow, Winston Churchill Wednesday?
18: Well, I love Winston Churchill.
2: Oh, good. Bring some facts about him.
18: I have many.
2: Oh, great.
18: I love Winston.
2: I wish it was Wednesday now.
18: I went around the world because of Winston Churchill.
2: Oh,
18: it's
2: this
18: a long
2: is
18: story,
2: be the
18: but I have
2: wow.
18: a link back to Winston Churchill.
2: We're talking about. I'm writing that down for tomorrow.
18: Write it down.
2: Yeah. Okay. Yay.
18: So tomorrow, more toilet breaks and.
2: Yep.
18: Lots of Winston Churchill chat. I'm in.
2: Amazing.
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1: Breezing by the pack, couldn't take it. Spills towards Manor again. He'll have another. He sockers it through. Manor has kicked four, including the last three of the contest.
4: Flicks it back to Manor on the boundary line. He's feeling good. He's feeling real good. Goal of the night from Shaunie Manor.
6: Neil presents, staying down as Manor. What a night this has been. Career high disposals, career high goals as he slots his fifth.
9: And he's on the line from Geelong. Shaunie, welcome, mate.
11: JB, Bill, how are we, boys?
12: We're good, Shaunie boy. Geez, you would have loved hearing that night. You had a night out, didn't you? Five goals and you had record disposals. You're just on fire.
11: Oh, it was a couple of weeks ago now, wasn't it? But no, it was good. It's good to get up there and beat Brizzy. But yeah, a bit's happened since then, hasn't it?
12: Well, that's what I wanted to talk to you about, Shaun.
9: Well, hello, fam.
12: We'll get to the whiteout game very shortly.
9: Right.
12: But defeated Collingwood by 10, going beautifully. Then Brisbane, you turned it on, of course. Then we beat Sydney. Everything was going beautifully. And then and then Carlton beat us, and then Adelaide. So what's happened, Shaun?
11: Oh, mate, a couple of good teams to get them in form. I think what's the history been when a team sacks their coach, they end up winning, don't they?
12: Yeah.
11: So they end up on the wrong side of that. But no, to be fair, like they just beat us in the contest probably the past couple of weeks, been pretty poor. So, yeah, I think that's on us. Like, obviously, Adelaide's great opposition as well. They're 7-5 now. So, and what, Carlton's won the last four on the trot. So we've come up against a couple of hot teams and, yeah, you can't really rely on your past wins and losses, can you? You just got to focus on who you're coming up against that week, and I think that's proven it.
12: Yep.
9: Shaun, I really like the jumper that you're wearing. The whiteout game, of course, we're going to discuss, but the jumper, that looks awesome.
11: Nah, JB, it's probably my favourite one other than the Indigenous Guernseys, the ones that Lawrence designed. But, geez, yeah, it's incredible, isn't it? It's gonna look pretty cool this week, I reckon, when, we're running out of them and the crowd's all in white with their rally towers from a COSA they've sorted us out. So we throw them around like this, it'll be pretty cool.
12: Show us again how you do it, Shaun, because last year I think they got a T-shirt.
11: Not the best day, but it's something like that. That's what they want me to do. So I think the fans that are doing it for a full 120 minutes can get a free prize or something. So we'll see.
0: Don't worry, Bill will be doing it Friday night.
12: I will be outside the pivots there. Don't worry about that. But so they come along.
11: A goal score.
12: It was on last year, the whiteout game, which went really well. So big crowd, Saturday night. Big game against the Suns, of course. All the boys will be in white, and they get along, and it's actually a great idea. I do like this, and our good sponsors are COSA, which are a bedding and furniture mob.
11: Spot on, mate. Yeah, I think it's Friday night, actually, so I hope you're there Friday night on Saturday night. But yeah, we're all right. Hope the fans turn up Friday night as well. But, yeah, no, I think the stage is set. The club are doing an amazing job. As you mentioned, last year was, obviously the result didn't go our way, but it was dangerous 350th, and, the stadium looked unbelievable in white. So I think the shirts are still available. You can buy some shirts as well. So if everyone does that and we pack it out with 40,000, you know, there's not many better stadiums in the world.
9: Bill's got this incredible ability to make you doubt what you're actually really sure of. I'm sitting here going, I'm actually doing that game, and I do Friday night football.
12: Yes.
9: So how the hell is it actually being played on Saturday?
11: I know, mate. He'll be there though. Don't you worry about that.
9: Love the fact that this Shaun's a bloody star. By
12: no,
9: the way.
12: No, we know.
9: I love the fact that he won the Best Young Player Award last year, age 28.
11: age is just a number, isn't it? JB.
9: Well, I can't believe.
11: Exploited a few rules, didn't I, in that? But, hopefully they change the name so it's not as embarrassing for the next mature age player, because there's plenty coming through now, isn't there? I think four or five debuted on the weekend.
9: How the hell did you not play to that age? When we all watch you play the game you play now, you're such an established star of one of the best teams in the comp. How did it ever happen that you didn't play till then?
11: Oh, yeah, I think you're flattering me there, JB, but appreciate that. Not everyone's ready at 18, 19, 20, are they? And to be fair, I went back and did my time, played a bit of VFL, and at that time I was playing at Richmond, I still wasn't up to it. So I think a lot of it is timing, and when you figure out in life what you really want, you don't want to be on the tools or working 9-to-5 every day, you probably knuckle down a bit. So I'm just lucky. I think you speak about it, or anyone that's been in my position playing VFL, you're going up against AFL guys a lot of the weeks, aren't you? So you feel like if you're competing at that level, you just need your foot in the door and you can slam it open. So I've been, yeah, very lucky to end up at Geelong and a lot of good people around me to help me to get where I am.
12: Hey, by the way, I'm reading here. When he was 10, this is you, Sean, you wrote a letter saying that when I make the AFL, I will buy my mum a house. Did you do that?
11: Well, I've been exposed here, haven't I?
12: Yes.

0: a lot more than what I am. So poor mum is without a house, but lucky enough, she does very well for herself and is all sorted.
1: Could have bought one, I suppose, in Walla Walla, wherever that is, or maybe Werribee. You could buy one.
0: I think even Walla Walla's price has gone through the roof now, but as I said, she's doing extremely well for herself, and I need to buy myself a house, let alone mum as well.
2: So
1: you're selling
2: to me
1: one
2: this
1: in Geelong, Bill? Actually, I've got one in Newtown. Yeah. Do you want to buy one, Shawnee?
0: Do I get a Cats discount, or what do we get here, Bill?
1: Mayor
0: of Geelong.
1: We'll have a chat after this. Exactly. Might even tie in a bit of the percentage of the Caron too. So there you go.
0: Yeah, here we go. Yeah, you're talking.
1: Record's good at GMHBA. So nice win, please, Friday night, Shorty.
0: If you're there in your white suit, Bill, we'll guarantee it.
1: Beautiful.
2: Please,
1: mate. Good man.
2: Bill, please turn up in a white suit. Can you please do that?
1: I haven't worn a white suit for years.
2: I don't care. It's a white-out game. Let's get a white suit on you.
1: It's actually a good idea. I'm going to find one.
2: All right, Sean Manny, you bloody champion. Yep. Go well.
0: I appreciate it, boys. Thanks so much.
1: See you, Shawnee.
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2: 133353. Hands!
1: Hands!
2: All right. Name me, Fat, a less satisfying purchase than a new set of tyres. I'm going to explain why. So Johnny out at the wheel shop, Derrimut, looks after us like a cup favourite.
1: He does.
2: He's a bloody star. But you go out there, you get a brand new set of boots on your chariot.
1: Yeah.
2: Within a minute of driving off, they feel no different than the tyres you had on driving out there. And your bloody $1,600 light.
1: Jesus.
2: Like, there's no satisfaction in a new set of tyres.
1: No.
2: And the other one going to mention.
1: Yes, please.
2: Is a new laptop.
1: Oh, why?
2: So, the MacBook laptop, if that craps itself, it runs out of bloody steam and you got to go and get a new one.
1: Mm.
2: You go into JB Hi-Fi or the Apple shop or whatever. $1,600 later,
1: and
2: same price, brand new laptop, does exactly the same thing as the old one did.
1: Right, so you're not happy.
2: No satisfaction. All right, okay. So 133353. Yes, exactly. Name me a less satisfying purchase than a brand new set of tyres. Parker's there, Fat.
1: Hello, Parksy.
4: G'day, Fat, how are you?
1: Going well. Jim's there.
4: G'day, Jim.
2: Hello, mate.
1: What do you got, Parks?
4: Oh, mine would have to be a fishing licence.
1: Oh, how much
4: money on you? Well, it's probably not only $20, but you go down, sit down the ocean or river or whatever, 4 hours. Not only are you sitting there for 4 hours, don't catch nothing, you have to pay to do it.
1: That's $20.
4: Yeah, but still, it's $20 that I don't have anymore.
1: Well, come
2: that's
1: on,
2: it.
1: Parks,
2: I'm hearing you out there in Montmorency. Stay on the line. Yeah. Susan's there. Hello, Susan.
5: Hello.
1: What do you got?
2: No satisfaction purchases.
5: It has to be car registration.
2: Yes, actually, good point.
5: The transport department pays $700.
1: Yes.
5: You go back on the road the next day, potholes are still as big as they were before you paid.
2: Well said.
1: Even in Hobart, Suze.
5: Absolutely. Even worse in Hobart. Don't worry about that.
1: All right, then. Jeez, I thought they were bad over here in Victoria.
2: They are bad. They are bad. Stay on the line. I like that. Mark's there in Bendigo, Fat.
1: Marco.
6: Hi, guys.
2: Marco,
1: what do you got?
6: Bloody haircut.
1: Oh, no, what do you mean?
6: Well, I got them both cut. There's not many there. And I got the old number two.
1: Ooh.
6: I go home, have a bath that night.
1: Bath?
6: Use the same amount of shampoo, and it's just as long to bloody wash it. The only thing I got out of it was a cold head.
2: So, Fat, you used to go to a place where it cost you how much and you got a beer?
1: $15, and you got a nice crownie. It was good.
2: $15 and a beer?
1: Well, it's gone up to 20 now, and they don't give you a beer. But, I'm a bit like Marco, but I don't go home and have a bath. How old
6: Best
1: are you?
6: Best way to go, Bill.
1: How old are you?
6: 64.
1: Oh, shit.
2: 64? Well, he likes a bath, Fat.
1: You can have a bath when you're 64.
2: Right, stay on
7: how
2: the
7: many
2: line, Marco?
7: Sips would you get through that beer before your haircut was done?
1: Well, we prolonged it. We used to have a chat.
2: Prolonged it.
1: Abby's there. Hello, Ab.
2: Hey, Abs.
8: Hey, Fat. How are you?
1: Thank you, Ab. Fat's well. What have you got you weren't happy with? A purchase?
8: Something you boys don't understand. Buying a new bra.
1: How bloody dear is a new bra?
8: About $40-$50.
2: And then what's not satisfactory about it, Abs?
1: Well, what's happened?
8: Well, they're never comfortable.
1: Oh, well, you got them too tight.
2: Oh, that's your opinion, Fatty.
1: Well, they
8: have
1: bra.
8: You'd know.

0: have bra people that fit them, Abs. And sometimes you might buy them too tight.
1: No, we get them the right size. They're never comfortable for us.
2: It's probably not something you should give advice on,
3: you,
2: Bill.
3: You know nothing about buying bras.
0: Oh, you know how to get them off.
1: Maybe you should wear them.
3: That's true, Abby. Well said.
0: I can't believe how much a bra. And if you wanted to buy the matching undies, they're about another $50.
1: And the rest.
0: Jeez.
3: And the rest, Fat.
0: You want to be at
3: well
0: your
3: done,
0: best.
3: Abs. Stay there. I like that. Man. Harry's there. Hello, H.
0: Harry.
4: Billy, JB, how are we?
0: Good, H. What do you got?
4: Would have to be a barbecue, wouldn't it? Like, you buy a new one and it does the same thing as the last one.
0: Yeah, but there'd be a better, it'd be a better one, updated one.
4: Could be four burner or something, but still, you're spending all that cash and it's only doing the same thing.
3: Fat, I'm telling you, it's not satisfaction in the purchase.
0: Get
3: yes.
0: No. Righto, Jim. Your phoner, so who are you going to give it to?
3: All right. Who did I like? Who did I like? Oh. Abs.
0: Oh, no.
3: Abs.
0: What, the new
3: she's
0: bra?
3: She's buying a bra. It's not comfortable. It's cost her $50. So, Abs, we won't give you the heated jacket because I don't reckon that's up your alley. What else we got for Abs?
2: Oh, do you want the heated jacket, Abs?
0: Yeah.
1: Yeah, it'd be nice. It's not. It's bloody cold up here in Druin.
2: Yeah. All right.
0: Keep it away. Keep them warm.
2: Mm-hmm.
3: Thank you, Bill.
2: If you feel the cold on the job site, feel the heat on the job site, Bill Walksy's Hex on heated gear. I've lost it now, Bill. Well, you
3: just
2: can't
3: stop.
2: Be. And might have to put a muzzle on you. I mean.
3: Move on. Come on, Fat.
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2: Right now we're joined by the dominant force of the Friday Huddle and Fox Footy, a certified legend of the Australian rules footy industry, the great Jason Chief Dunstall.
6: When you've kicked 1,254 goals, you'd reckon you'd command a bit more respect.
7: In this particular conversation, you had Tom Mitchell, you had Paddy Cripps, and you had Jack Ginnivan. I'm still trying to work out who had the little veiled go at you in this exchange.
8: Okay. Old school, old...
7: Jason Dunstall.
8: Yeah, old-timers would say, why would you kick a snap? But it does feel more comfortable for most players. Yeah.
9: Interesting, isn't it?
7: It is.
9: I've got no problem with it. I'm happy to get lectured on goal kicking by three blokes that have got 11 goals between them. That is absolutely fine.
6: Please welcome the Chief, Jason Dunstall.
3: That's the version of the Chief I love. It puts up with just about half a second and then goes whack, which is perfect. Now, Chief. You, what has happened to you? Oh, you've always been a fine-looking specimen, but you're half the size.
9: Yes. Before we address anything, can I just say, I get the invitation to come in.
2: Yes.
3: Yes, Steve.
9: We'd love you to be in the studio,
3: not
9: on the phone, Bill.
3: Good. Hold
9: on. So I come in expecting to see the hosts in the bloody studio.
0: Well, Fat's here.
9: I get you.
0: Yes.
9: Thank you for the respect that you've shown.
0: Ramsey's here for you.
9: Ramsey's here, yeah. Yep.
0: And
9: what about the other one?
0: We'll have a look down there. He's down on the beach
9: all
0: again.
9: All I can see is the ocean in the background.
3: That's it, Chief.
9: Oh. That's how you operate now.
3: In my happy place.
0: Well said, Chief, by
3: now,
0: the way.
3: Chief. What's caused that you're 15 kilos down on the last time I saw you?
9: It's been fun. I've just been making all my own meals, Jim, discovering the joys of preparing your own meals.
0: What like?
9: And I do a lot of chicken salads. I do the chicken different every time. The joy of spices, Bill. You can do chicken 100 different ways, and it's fantastic.
0: Really?
9: Yeah, it's basically what I do is have protein over carbs. That's all.
0: Wow. No more pizzas?
9: Very rare. Very rare. Yeah.
3: So, Chief.
9: But I'm not ridiculous.
3: When we finish this interview, can you just take Bill aside for just 10 minutes and walk him through what you've done to successfully look good?
9: Yeah, I don't think Bill has the discipline, Jim.
0: That's it. You've got to be disciplined.
9: Or the desire.
0: Yes.
9: Or the psychological wherewithal to do it.
0: To be honest, I couldn't.
3: That is true.
9: Oh, Bill.
3: We had the big free slide yesterday, Jim.
9: Yes.
3: And like a lot of people, I'm on a group chat with a lot of blokes who were firing in and out of how they saw the big free slide go. And I thought this was humorous, and I thought you'd get some humour out of this, Fat. And, Chief, this bloke says to me, I would have thought for Howie, out of that legendary Hawthorn team, he'd find someone a little higher profile to idolise than Darren Pritchard.
9: He did.
3: I thought it wasn't bad, Chief.
0: It wasn't bad. That's
9: I think Hutto sneezed him about that too.
3: He went down as you, but he didn't look anything like you.
9: The feeling was there. The spirit was there. Yeah. It was a wonderful tribute. I appreciated it. And let's just say he's got himself in pretty good nick and he wanted to show the world, Howie.
3: I think that's what he wanted to
9: and
3: do,
9: And he wouldn't let me look in his bag because he was calling the game, so we were there early. He had a bag of props.
0: Ooh.
9: And I suspect he wouldn't let me look in because he had a couple of dumbbells in there, which he spent an hour down in the rooms utilising before he actually went up to do his gigs.
0: Oh, didn't he love the flexing?
9: He has been
0: in the gym.
9: In the gym.
0: Does he?
9: Lives in it.
0: Really?
9: Yep, can't help himself.
0: Good on him. Chief. Okay, who was your favourite? Don't say Howie.
9: Well, Howie was up there. I thought he was very, very good.
0: Right.
9: I did love Joe Weston's effort to go as Kylie. Was that
0: I like
9: full
0: that.
9: immersion into the character. Yeah,
0: Daisy. I thought Daisy.
9: Daisy did a good job. Yeah, and had very props. Good. And Nick Maxwell as a prop.
0: How good is that?
9: Yeah. Very good.
3: Now, Chief, if I was to go down as you, I probably would have slipped the diving bell on. Would you have been? Would you have been happy with that?
9: It was about people that inspire you or people that you look up to, that motivate you. I don't think the helmet would have fallen under that category.
3: We used to run it on the footy show.
9: Yes, I know, and you continue to amuse yourself, Jim. And that's important at this stage of life. If you can get a laugh out of something, you should keep doing it, Jim.
3: I got a laugh out of your reaction, Chief. Yes. That's what made me laugh the most.
0: Hey, great round of footy, wasn't it?
9: It was. A lot of close games. A lot of scores around the 70s and 80s, wasn't there?
0: Yeah.
9: But only a kick in them.
0: Exactly. And I've got a new favourite player, I was saying before.
9: Who?
0: Cozzy Pickett. I know he's been there for a while, but watching him for the whole game yesterday, outstanding.
9: He's fun to watch. Mind you, the whole gamut of performance from him yesterday, I mean, he butchered a couple of things as well as performed a couple of miracles.
0: Oh, exactly.
3: What was he thinking at the end, Chief?
9: He wasn't.
0: We
9: interviewed him on field afterwards, and I think Jono asked him what was going through your head. He goes, nothing. He plays on instinct, Jim, and that's why we love him.
0: Yeah.
3: Go back, use the 30 seconds ice of the game. He's just played on.
9: Yeah, what would have been funny is if he missed it and gives him the ball back with 30 seconds still left on the clock. Then it would have been interesting.
0: Who's your favourite player?
9: I enjoy watching him. I really enjoy watching the Wizard when he's on.
0: When he's on.
9: Murphy Reed's another one who's fun to watch. Nick Dacos, hard to go past him. There's a lot of great players
0: that
9: just bring you in at the moment.
0: Are Frio the real deal?
9: Oh, how can you say they're not? They're clearly the number one team in the competition at the moment.
0: 12 in a row. They are flying. They've got to win games over here. That's the only problem.
9: They do, but they will.
0: Righto.
9: I've got no fears there. They have no weaknesses in their makeup, and they've got good depth as well.
3: So, Chief, while we're talking about the best players in the comp, I'm a big Isaac Heaney fan because I think he's a lot like me.
9: He's brilliant.
3: Tough
0: here we go.
3: And good-looking. Do you agree with that, Chief?
9: I was with you until you said, I really like Isaac Heaney. Everything after that I kind of sort of blanked out.
3: Would you think that, Chief? Good-looking and tough.
9: Isaac Heaney is a star. You are not good-looking, and you are weak.
0: Weak.
9: You are pathetic. You couldn't pull the skin off a custard, Jim.
0: You had me one day. You could have solved some problems for
9: I could have killed Jim five times over.
3: No, a number of times.
9: Nearly drowned him up at Hamilton Island.
3: Yes. And also on the footy show, Chief, when you just picked me up and bloody carted me off the stage.
9: Well, it's because every now and then, Jim, your mouth gets away from you and just needs to be brought back into line.
0: Good on you. Well, it's great to see
3: Chief.
0: You.
3: Well,
9: thank you for having the respect and courtesy to actually come in, Bill.
0: Well, you're one of our faves. I don't know about Jim. He reckons you're good mates, but he would be here.
9: So what does it take to get him to come up here?
0: Cash. extra cash.
3: Chief, you have threatened to club me on a number of occasions, so I feel a bit safer this distance.
9: Please.
0: Good on you, Chief.
9: Best, you gents. Have fun.
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11: I have a joke.
10: This is Billy's joke.
0: Come on, Pat. Did you see this one over the weekend, Jimmy boy? Scientists have created a dolphin with legs.
3: Right.
0: A dolphin with legs, Jim.
3: Who has?
0: Scientists.
3: Right.
0: Animal rights groups want the legs removed.
3: Right.
0: Scientists argue that would be defeating the porpoise. Oh, no, you're not laughing, Jim. Jim's laughing.
3: I'm laughing at you. Your presentation
0: would defeat the porpoise, Jim. Dude.
3: You are no, no. a fool's head.
0: Beautifully red, fat. Well done. A rat.
2: Well, it's if Jim's laughing.
0: Oh, no!
2: If Jim's laughing.
3: Jim I'm next. Laughing at him.
0: No, you were laughing at my joke. Well done, Jim.
2: I don't get it, but I'm
3: Dolphin with legs.
0: Yeah, it's a dolphin with legs. Defeated the porpoise.
3: Defeating the porpoise.
2: So explain it to them.
0: Well, it's got no feet.
2: Yeah.
0: Yeah. No, it's easy to work out. I've done too much today. I've stopped.
3: It's defeating.
2: Yes.
3: As in taking the feet off.
0: I'm exhausted.
3: The porpoise.
0: I'm exhausted.
2: You still don't get it, do you?
0: No, I'm reading it again. Scientists argue that would defeat the porpoise.
3: Yeah. As in, what's take the feet off. Film?
0: A porpoise is a... I don't know.
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12: Now, something that's happened in this office over not just the last 24 hours, I would say something that happens just about every couple of days on this show, is the two of you, Zave and Katie, your inability to do anything in this office outside of just being in this studio and talking.
7: Well, that's hurtful to start with.
12: But it's truthful.
13: First of all, my feelings are hurt and damaged. But that's kind of true. I don't know how to do a lot in here. Oh, okay. Alicia, are you talking because I asked you to print some things? Usually baby spa vouchers.
12: Many things.
7: Yeah.
12: Many things, especially baby spa vouchers. You're right. That is very, very true.
13: Whenever in doubt for a baby shower, get them a baby day spa from Subiaco.
12: Which
13: bloody
12: is fine.
13: Beautiful.
7: Have you got? I plead not guilty.
12: How many times Simple. Have I had to print you out?
13: Many
12: official documentation, which might include, say, contract to do certain things,
13: yes.
12: Xavier Ellis.
13: Yes.
12: How many times?
7: Well, that's an issue because I don't have a computer.
13: Exactly. And you do have a computer. You've just obviously chosen not to go and pick it up from downstairs because that would require you to go downstairs.
7: I don't know who I gave it
12: to. To a point that you do have a laptop and there are numerous times where you will take my charging point on my desk and charge it up.
7: No, but I don't have a work laptop hooked up to anything.
12: But you have a new office now. It's
7: yeah,
12: speedy. His old office.
13: I also had to get Gemma to teach me how to scan the other day.
7: Scanning's hard, though.
13: Thank you.
12: These are the sort of things where, because you guys hardly ever work in an office sense, realistically, you guys don't know how to do a lot of this stuff.
13: I actually also, when I got in the other day, Tommy wasn't in yet. Leechy, you were in. I don't know where you were. But I also didn't know where the lights were to turn.
7: No, I thought that was sensor lights for a long time. I was like, these have got to come on at some stage when you're walking through the dust. The coffee machine, I had to get a lesson how to use the coffee machine. And that was a lesson well spent, though.
13: Well, yeah. I don't know how to use the coffee machine, hence why you make me a coffee at 5. Yeah. Thank you, by the way.
7: The hot water tap was a tricky one for me there for a little while, the two buttons. Oh, she used to come back with cold water all the time. I didn't realise you had to push the two buttons in.
12: So I got to the point this morning where Katie's got a fun event going on this weekend because it is her birthday week at the moment. What's happening?
13: Having a little dinner party.
12: Yep.
7: Dinner party, you beauty.
13: Yep.
12: And so,
7: what time are me and Leechy getting there?
12: Yeah, exactly.
13: At the time that it starts.
7: Same time the burgers get there.
12: Right, okay. So you were making up some fancy schmancy menus for it.
13: Yeah.
12: And you wanted to first get them printed.
13: Correct.
12: Which I had to do for you.
13: Yes. Thank you again.
12: And then you needed to get rid of the sort of white edges because you just wanted to make it look nice and schnazzy. And then you wanted to get laminated.
13: Correct. So I was going to, I said, excuse me, where are the scissors? And I was going to cut. And then you said, no, get the guillotine out. Well,
7: come with Papa.
13: Well, well, well.
7: And we learned on the job, to be honest.
13: Learned on the job. Xavier, well, you did a job. I won't say it was a 10 out of 10. But
7: I feel like you sold me a dummy to start with because you didn't have it lined up properly and then everything was a bit out of whack.
12: So Katie went and attacked the guillotine but obviously needed some help with it.
14: Now, you don't want to do it right on the
13: no,
14: edge because
13: you don't.
14: Otherwise you're going to lose some of it.
13: So where do you suggest? Oh, just sort of there.
14: Yeah, probably about there.
13: Oh, do I need to do it aggressively?
14: I reckon
13: there. 1, 2, 3.
15: God. It's not even close.
13: It didn't even cut.
12: It didn't
15: cut. It sounded like you were learning. It sounded like the secret sound.
12: Oh.
13: What's that sound?
12: That. Maybe it is, I don't know. But of course, you also had to do some laminating as well.
13: Which was an eye-opening experience, and I thoroughly enjoyed my time.
12: Yeah.
16: Open up the laminating pouch.
13: Where does it open?
16: From the bottom corner.
13: I beg to differ.
16: Get your fingers going. There, you want
13: to
16: put it.
13: Does it have to be right in there?
16: Oh, a little bit more. Got this on.
13: Oh my God, I almost got my fingers
16: caught. This can't start it until that actually says it's ready.
13: It says ready.
16: And slowly feed it in. It
13: sort of feels like that sewing machine, you know, feeding the, not that I've ever sewed.
16: Yeah, you could probably pull it out.
13: Slowly. Aggressively?
16: Nah, I wouldn't do it aggressively.
15: That's what she said.
13: Tom!
16: Tom, man.
13: Tom!
16: Why are you here, Tom?
13: For that. Right. That kind of gear.
12: Admittedly, that's a question we ask every day. So you've now learned a couple of things.
13: Thank you. I appreciate that. I now know how to laminate. I'm obsessed with laminating now. So if anyone wants me to laminate anything moving forward, yeah. I'm your gal.
15: Did you know the scanner that to get into the building also is the scanner used to print?
12: Yeah.
15: That's a trick.
12: It's a trick.
13: That's not a work hack. Even I knew that. Wait, did I? Actually, I don't think I did know that. I've just putting in my name.
15: Exactly. Then you can email to yourself.
13: Oh, amazing.
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15: Lammy, there's a crazy event in New York. Oh, there we go, Taylor. It's at Madison Square Garden, Lammy. So Taylor dropped that song a night. I was actually at the opening night of Madison Square Garden, and I thought Taylor Swift was actually performing the song.
12: Of course.
15: Instead, they just played it on the big screen, and that was the night. The Welcome to New York by Taylor Swift.
13: And didn't you pay overs for that ticket thinking Taylor Swift?
15: Enormous amount of money. Enormous amount of money. Yeah, we weren't courtside, but we're very close. So today, in about an hour's time, well, the people will be in the crowd as we speak because Donald Trump's going to be in attendance, and it's apparently going to be a massive... Did I say that quick enough that it didn't?
13: I missed it. So
15: shit fight.
13: Oh, okay.
15: So anyway, it's going to be tough. So the NBA Finals, Game 3 is in New York today. First time, 1973 was the last time New York won a championship. Right. So it's been so long. Now you hear
13: New York Knicks.
15: New York Knicks, yeah. So you hear about how expensive tickets can be to events that you choose to go to, concerts.
13: I've paid, I think it was $750 for a Justin Bieber VIP ticket.
15: Yes.
13: That got us early entry. It got us a merch pack with a bag, a hat that said sorry, and a sticker. And then we got floor seats, but I was still quite far away. And I thought I only paid that much because me and Kat, my friend, we thought we were going to get scouted for his after party.
15: Well, yes, okay. It's quite fitting, though, to be honest, talking about ticket prices, because Fremantle supporters are going to be, forget you're going to get a ticket for cost price. That's just off the cards. But 1973, New York won their last championship. Now, Josh Hart is a player for the New York Knicks, and he's speaking about the cost of tickets.
18: I kind of wish the ticket prices weren't as crazy that they are. I feel like a lot of people who are been waiting for this moment for a very long time, you know, unfortunately aren't able to get into the building with cheapest ticket $7,000-$8,000. So it's just, that's ridiculous. You know, it should still be rocking, but obviously we wish those were a little cheaper.
13: That's
15: cheapest
13: so true.
15: Tickets, $7,000 to $8,000 to attend this basketball game. Two tickets sold at an auction for $1 million.
13: What?
15: Mate, these tickets are out of control. The Celebrity Row, which is filled with, of course, New York, hottest ticket in town, Spike Lee. So doesn't matter who you are as a celebrity, the Celebrity Row is filled by the same supporters that have been there forever. So Spike Lee will be there. Ben Stiller will be Celebrity Row. Timothy Chalamet will be
13: Kylie Jenner.
15: So she comes as essentially a plus one to him because he's the limelight there. Tracy Morgan, Patrick Ewan, John Stark. So there's a few former players, but tickets are going absolutely wild. Currently, there's two tickets up for grabs for 600,000.
13: That's so true, though, because, you know, just your average punter there who are diehard fans can't afford to go.
15: Currently, 100,000 to buy the tickets that are available starting in an hour. So what happens is people buy their season passes, and then if the season expires, it expires, but they get these bonus games in playoffs, and they go, well, a series goes for seven.
13: Yeah.
15: Why not sell a couple?
13: Wow.
15: 1-333-53. We've seen something, an absolute rot over in New York.
13: Yeah.
15: Have you paid overs for an experience?
13: Mm-hmm.
15: What was the experience, Lammy, $750 for you to go to
13: Justin Bieber's Purpose World Tour?
15: Yep. I was 15.
13: Where he literally just got on stage and preached and, you know, spoke too much. I was like, shut up.
15: Yeah, you too did that, actually, when I went to you too. $1,500 for me to watch a Taylor Swift big screen highlight at Madison Square Garden.
13: How much, though?
15: $1,500. $1,500 to see it on the big screen.
13: For them to play it on the loudspeaker. What?
15: Don't undersell the graphics at Madison Square Garden.
13: Is good.
15: Their big screen was cool. Yeah, just there was no Taylor Swift.
13: Yeah, but $1,500 to watch a cinema.
15: Don't laugh like that. It hurts my soul. Also, I've had to pay like $1,500 for AFL Grand Final tickets a lot to try and get people into the ground there. Leach, have you gone overs on anything?
12: When I went to the 2016 Rio Olympics get to the semi-final of the basketball that Australia were in, I paid about two and a half Brazilian real, which is about $700
15: overs,
12: to get to that.
15: Overs, though. Yeah. At least the team turned up.
12: Yeah.
15: Whereas I just saw a big screen show. 133353. The New York Knicks tickets are going for $1 million this morning.
13: Would have been like, $1,500, that's a bargain to see Taylor Swift.
15: I actually thought for $1,500.
13: Video clip.
15: I thought for $1,500.
13: Oh no, you're gonna get the meet and greet.
15: I was gonna get asked to sing a verse. Welcome to New York. To New York.
13: Oh, bless
15: I've been
13: you.
15: Waiting. Oh, I don't even know the word. What experience did you pay overs for?
13: Jeremy in Hammond Park. Jeremy, what did you pay to see what?
19: Morning, guys. I hadn't been to an AFL Grand Final before, so I thought I'd go to the 2016 one.
15: Beautiful.
19: Booked it in early.
15: Bulldogs.
19: And Bulldogs. But here's the kick. I got the call from the missus at the time to say she'd gone into labour 4 weeks early.
13: Oh.
19: Jumped on a plane midnight before the grand final.
13: No.
19: Got in my seat. Got the call from the hospital saying she's just given birth. So I've missed the birth of my child and the grand final.
13: You're kidding.
15: What did we pay, Jez, for the tickets? Or the experience, you reckon?
19: Pay $3,000, not including flights and accommodation and the flight back.
13: So, Jeremy, hang on. You paid the $3,000 to go and see the AFL Grand Final, which you didn't do because your wife was in labour, but then you missed the Grand Final and then she gave birth on your way back. So you missed
19: the... Yeah, and can you imagine the stares I got walking into that hospital that morning?
13: Everybody would have hated you, Jeremy.
15: Yeah, she would have been pumped with you. Yeah. This is where I always... How is the wife now?
19: There's a reason why I'm single. That's all I'll say.
15: Yeah, that always happens. The ex-wife, I knew they were going to be split.
13: No.
15: I knew it.
13: Oh, Jeremy.
20: Boys kick the goal! Boys kick the goal! From inside the center!
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12: Earlier in the show, about 6 o'clock, Katie Lamb was talking about how there's some burgers coming in.
13: And they'd want
15: a little birthday burger for you.
13: A bit of a birthday Eve burger. Birthday's and tomorrow.
12: The thing about the burgers, Katie, is?
13: Well, that we just spoke about that they're loaded chicken parmy burgers, and then we were talking about the whether chips belong in burgers, to which I agree, but you had something to say, Zave.
15: Well, I just said that typically speaking, if it's a bigger burger and the girth is large and I'd have trouble getting my mouth around it, I wouldn't add anything to it like a chip.
13: And
15: but if there was a small girth, I would add chips comfortably and then I'd be able to have the combo.
13: Girth is banned from the program.
15: And I thought the use of the word was pretty good, to be honest.
12: It was, but I think we went overboard with it, just judging by this.
15: It depends on the girth.
13: I wouldn't have said girth.
15: But my mouth can only cover so much girth.
13: Because of the girth. I wonder what the girth's going to be like. Right.
15: We don't say girth on the program. The only other time you hear someone talk about girth.
13: Oh, God.
12: It's too much. It's too much.
13: So girth
15: I was on a run with girth.
12: You both
13: banned
12: were.
13: On the program. Now, we are an educational, mature, courageous,
15: of course we are.
13: Sure. Phenomenal show.
15: Yes.
13: Everyone talks about it. So we want to get you involved because if there are any words that we should be banning on our program that might be banned in your household or workplace, we will add it to
15: the
13: banned
15: list. We don't want anyone
13: list.
15: To be uncomfortable doing
13: Correct.
15: It.
13: Maybe. Correct. So let's go to Gareth in Ocean Reef. Good morning, Gareth.
21: Morning, guys. How are you?
13: Very well. Now, Gareth, it's a word in your life that you would like for us to ban from the program.
21: Yes, most definitely.
13: Mm-hmm.
21: Moist.
13: Oh! Banned! I wholeheartedly agree, Gareth.
15: Sorry, I missed that one, Gareth. What was it?
21: Moist.
15: Oh, yeah. Fans!
13: Gareth, you've just said it twice now. Do not.
21: Yes, fall. I know I've said it twice. I know.
13: It's
21: but it definitely belongs there with Flaccid and Girth.
13: Oh, God.
15: Banned.
13: Okay. Girth is banned. Flaccid's gand. Now we've added Moist to the list. Gareth, that's enough from you. Thank you very much.
15: Gareth. Let's go to Andrew. Andrew, the list is growing. Is there anything you'd like to add to it?
1: I was going to say the same thing, but I'll change it to sloppy.
15: Banned.
13: Sloppy is sometimes a very good adjective. You know, it's a good describing word.
15: Yes.
13: Because if you get a burger, say, for instance, when we eventually get our burgers, if we can get it before 9 o'clock, that'd be great. You know, if it's soggy and sloppy.
15: Yeah.
13: I don't mind, but
15: like when I'm cultivating my lawn, I need my soil to be moist but not sloppy.
2: Oh, no. Just banned moist.
15: I'm just saying it's an important word in my day-to-day life.
13: All right, we've put it on the list just for you, Andrew. So
15: Andrew swung too. He had the previous nomination.
13: The M word. Now we've gone to soggy. That is added onto the list of banned words. Corey, good morning. What's that banned word?
4: Mine's moist as well.
13: Yeah. Oh,
2: yep, everyone just keeps just wanting to ban it.
13: Okay. No, well, that's fair enough.
15: But you what? Sorry, Corey?
4: I love using it. I use it because it makes everyone else feel awkward.
13: It does, doesn't it? Good. That's the problem. Is it banned in your workplace, Corey?
4: No, I don't know.
13: Cool. So we've got banned words, girth, flaccid, that one. I really don't like that one. Plough.
15: Yeah.
13: Moist.
15: So, Lammy, when the burger comes, I'm going to plough into that burger.
2: Oh, no.
15: And if the girth isn't too big, I'm going to add a fry that hopefully isn't flaccid. And I'm sure the juices will make the burger nice and moist.
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15: Bang!
13: Wow!
15: Oh! Hang on. That'll do.
13: I love this game!
22: Wheel of Games!
5: Bad news for Xavier Ellis is that Ryan Daniels played for him yesterday and lost.
13: But we can take it off. I did say I'm happy to take it off. I am happy to take it off.
5: No. Katie 39, Zave 23. He hasn't said anything about it, so I don't know why you're trying to take it off. You're just doing it.
15: Let me know. Could have just left it at 39. So I have a funny feeling the way this segment goes, you'll be getting up in about a minute to put up another number anyway.
5: Yeah, exactly. I'm spinning the wheel because it's near me. We've got a wheel. It's got a whole bunch of games on it. Whichever it lands on is the game we play. Katie leads overall now 38 to 23. Yep. You're kidding me. It's landed on.
13: Oh, yay. We like you.
5: So we are going to play you some audio from a particular year. You need to be closest to the pin. First to 2 wins. Are we ready?
13: Yes, ready.
5: Zay, ready? Good.
15: Yep.
5: Okay. Here's your first. You're kidding me.
6: I am here to announce my retirement from the game of basketball.
8: Jurassic Park was a game changer, smashing records with a jaw-dropping $1.104 billion in global earnings.
9: Teeny beanies, teeny beanie baby, toss them, duck them, tote them, hug them, teeny beanie babies.
5: All right, so Michael Jordan announces retirement from the NBA. Jurassic Park is a smash. And teeny beanie babies are a craze.
15: Now, it's interesting, the Michael Jordan one, of course, because he retired 3 times.
13: But teeny beanie babies, what are they again?
5: 5.
13: Oh, hang on.
5: 4, 3, 2, 1. Reveal your year.
15: I went 98.
5: 98. And Katie, you've gone for?
13: I've gone 83.
5: 83?
15: No, well, yeah. That's me. I can win that one.
5: Okay. It's 1993. Yeah. So Zay gets the point. That was the first time Michael Jordan retired.
15: Right, and played baseball, then retired properly, then came back out and played for the Wizards, and then retired again.
13: That ad sounded very 80s.
5: Well, you were wrong.
13: Okay.
5: Zay leads 1-0. Here is your second. You're kidding me. Katie, you need this to stay alive.
10: The pop star shaved her own head Friday. Brittany. Spears showed up at a San Fernando Valley salon requesting the hairless do.
11: I, Kevin Michael Rudd, do swear that I will well and truly serve the Commonwealth of Australia. And big girls don't
5: cry. So, Britney Spears shaves her head. Kevin Rudd becomes Prime Minister. Fergie's Big Girls Don't Cry is a massive hit.
15: Yes.
13: It becomes Prime Minister.
5: Prime Minister. What would you think
15: Fergie,
5: it would be?
15: Has she turned up for the grand final entertainment yet, or no?
5: 3, 2, 1, reveal.
13: 07.
15: Oh, well, Kevin, I went 08.
13: Kevin
15: 07.
5: Kevin 07,
15: yeah.
5: Kevin
13: 07? Kevin 07, baby!
15: In my head, I was saying Kevin 08, and I was like, it just made no sense.
5: All right, here we go.
13: Kevin 07.
5: Your third and final.
13: That's so political.
5: I hope
15: so. I should have known that.
5: Here is your final. You're kidding me.
28: Hip-hop legend Tupac Shakur was murdered just off the strip. He just left a Mike Tyson fight. He was sitting in a car at the intersection of Koval and Flamingo when he was shot. Hey, my God,
7: Meet Dolly. She may look ordinary, but she's the stuff of science fiction. The world's first sheep cloned from another adult.
12: Spice Girls Wannabe. Massive hit. Macarena. Massive hit. Tupac. Killed. Dolly the sheep. Cloned. 5 seconds. 3, 2, 1. Reveal your year.
13: 97 for me.
15: Oh, you've got me. 96. You're going to be overs.
12: Someone is smack bang on. Someone is smack bang on.
13: Is it Lammy?
12: 1996. Xavier Ellis is your winner, ladies and gentlemen.
13: Xavier Ellis.
15: 1996, all of them.
13: 96?
15: Yes.
13: We're cloning sheeps in 1996.
12: Yes. Well, you thought we were cloning sheeps in 1997 as well, which is close enough.
13: Yeah, because we had another whole year of research.
12: Zave has managed to take a point off the board for Katie and put a point on the board for him. It is 38 to Katie and Zave 24.
13: No, but I did win yesterday, so I might chuck.
15: No, the point's off.
14: This is Triple M Breakfast with Xavier Ellis and Katie Lamb. 92.9. Triple M.
15: One of the blessings, Lammy, of having kids over here who enjoy a bit of sport is the time difference. Melbourne is ridiculous.
13: Mm.
15: Yeah, footy starts at 7:50 over there. Like, it is. Like, I only get to half time typically, and I'm absolutely cactus. Otherwise, I'm going to go hit the bar and warm up a fraction. Anyway, so we watched the start of the Hawthorn game over the weekend, and Albie's now, he's a hawk.
13: Yeah, of course.
15: Ginny, and of course, the Wizard are his two favourites.
13: So he's wearing singlets like Jack Ginnivan, these white
15: every
13: singlets.
15: Day after school, school shirt comes off, a singlet on underneath,
13: yep.
15: And away he goes to chase the footy with his
13: and mate. Trendsetter as well now, a couple of the other boys. A
15: couple of his
13: involved.
15: Other mates have started to don them, so much so actually when he sees anybody wearing a singlet, he thinks they've been influenced by him and Ginny. But you'd be surprised how many people wear singlets.
13: Yeah.
15: Anyway, so so we go get the haircut, and I always say, oh, you can get whatever haircut you want, mate. Up to you. He goes, get the Wizard up.
13: Oh, here we go.
15: So anyway, I've got to get the Wizard up on Google, and we go and get a haircut, and plain and simple, you just shave the sideburns off.
13: Yeah, correct.
15: And you leave a mullet. And the hairdresser, my good mate from Cuba, she's like, yep. Show me the photo, I'll get it done.
13: Mm-hmm.
15: And I'm sitting there watching a 5-year-old get a mullet shaved into his head because he thinks he looks like the Wizard wants it.
13: It's not too mullety, I would say, that hair. Like, it's more mohawky.
15: More mohawky.
13: Yeah,
15: I'd probably rather mullety.
13: Yeah.
15: I'd rather mullety. When he spikes it up at the back, it's a little mull there. But yeah. It's fair to say when he asked whether he could put a bit of blonde through, that was the only time that we said no.
13: Yeah, I think, you know, when they're little, you don't want to be putting already dye and things through their hair. It ruins it.
15: No, so at the age of 12, he's allowed to get a mobile phone and dye his hair.
13: Really?
15: Is and that... by the age of 12, he would have forgotten about it.
13: Yeah, fully. Oh, actually, I don't reckon he would have. The way Alvy's going, I feel like he's... very set in his ways. He knows what he wants.
15: What does he look like? He looks like a little...
13: oh, my God. He's getting so big.
15: A little rat, like a little hood rat.
13: Yeah. We don't want him to get, like, you know, him rocking out in that haircut, walking around in a singlet.
15: Just if the Wiz could just go back to a short back and sides.
13: It shows the influence that these AFL players have.
15: Endless.
13: Kids.
15: Endless.
13: And there are some shocking haircuts around. Like,
15: shocking
13: can everyone
15: trims.
13: Wind it back a fraction.
15: Connor McDonald is another one of Albie's favourites. Has a big rat style.
13: No. Oh, my God. I do not like that.
15: And Alb's just like, how long can I get until I get a rat style?
13: No.
15: I'm like, thankfully, that's a 2 or 3 year grow job.
13: Yeah.
15: He'll lose faith in Connor McDonald's rat tail by that stage. But I'm telling you, they just follow the kids.
13: I know.
15: You stand there with your phone, with a photo of the player, and then the poor hairdresser has to mirror the shit that I'm looking
13: at. Yeah, mind you, easy for hair, though.
15: Oh, yeah, just shave the sideburns off.
13: See ya.
14: 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Triple M.
5: Day out from Katie Lamb's birthday, by the way. It's her birthday week, and Xavier Ellis has just been very harsh and just
13: bullying.
5: I just thought for myself, like, just a bad thing to do a day out from someone's birthday is to pretend that he
13: rejected an interview from Harry Styles. The way you just came in and randomly said that, I fell for it because I was like, why are you saying this?
15: Well, I just saw we're talking about interviews and we're interviewing someone no one's ever heard of, and I thought, well, I'll just throw in Harry Styles.
13: Oh, my God.
15: Sorry,
13: okay. Anyway, that was a joke.
15: I know between you and I that if an opportunity for Harry Styles popped up,
13: yeah,
15: I would say yes.
13: Correct. Yeah. Correct. Thank you. Look, before 8 o'clock, we spoke about banned words on our program, which is quite fitting because the banned baby names in Australia list has been released. Now, this comes off the back of something that happened about last week. It was posted on 7 News Australia, and a new mum's attempt to register her daughter under an eyebrow-raising name has sparked an online firestorm after she claimed the hospital staff refused to accept it.
15: Right.
13: So, it's the classic name.
15: Should I write the letters down and just say what it is?
13: I'm going to say the name and you're going to guess how to spell it.
15: Okay.
13: Okay.
15: Oh, they're weird way. Yeah.
13: Okay. So, this is the chosen name. It's the classic. You'll know it. Zev Goltzi. Okay. So, I'll just say it again. Zev Goltzi. I believe that's how...
15: All right, I've gone.
13: Okay, Zerf Galtzi, how did you spell it?
15: Z-E-R-V-G-O-A-L-T-S-K-I.
13: Zerf Galtzi.
1: Does it start Z-Y?
13: No, you're not even near it. Z-Y, you would think that, sure. No, they spelt it X-F-R-G. O L S Z Z Z. That's right. Three Z's. X Y. Zerf Galtzi.
15: And it didn't get through.
13: As I commented, Zerf and Turf for short. 972 likes on that comment. Bit of fun.
15: Did you comment on it?
13: Yeah, I commented saying Zerf and Turf for short.
15: Nice.
13: Now, the hospital has completely and utterly rejected that name. But
15: that's unlucky, to be honest.
13: That's unlucky. I know. Zerf Galtzi. But what also, but
15: if they just said it's like that's how we're spelling Michael, like it doesn't look like anything.
13: Correct. So it just brings me to the banned baby names in Australia. There is an official list, mind you. So some of the names that you may really, really want, but if you're about to have a baby, and I've got like 3 friends who are due in June, just if you're listening, just you cross this off the list. It's banned. Facebook. You can't banned. Have it. Nutella.
15: Banned. You can't have Nutella. I had a Nutella sandwich yesterday.
13: Delicious.
15: I haven't had one in 10 years.
13: You cannot name your kid Osama bin Laden.
15: Banned. That's stiff because that was like we went with Ted and bin Laden was second in the race.
13: What's your dad's name again?
15: Jeff.
13: And what do you call him?
15: G-string.
13: G-bang is banned.
15: G-bang's off the list.
13: And panties is also
1: I think that's a word we should have on our banned list for the show too.
13: Oh, panties is okay. Mm.
15: There's a couple that I'm a little bit upset by.
13: Yeah, let me know.
15: Me being pretty big in the Catholic world.
13: Oh, this is an official list, by the way. We're not having...
15: No, these are actually... The list has been printed, yes. I would have thought that Bishop Alice, like I could probably... I kill
13: you! Bishop, yeah.
15: Lord.
13: I know a dog named Bishop.
15: Lord, I thought that would probably be like
13: Lord
15: again
13: Ellis.
15: A very religious sort
13: Lord
15: of man,
13: Lamb.
15: Lord Lamb, and then they've taken away a couple of names as you mentioned earlier. Bin Laden's off the list. Hitler's also gone.
13: Oh, well, Hitty for sure. Yeah. Can I just say on the banned baby names list in Australia, Duke is banned. Duke.
15: Banned.
13: Now, can I just say, and I'm not going to name names because they might get arrested. I know a girl whose son is about, he'd be about 6 or 7 now. His name is Duke. So this obviously has been released in the last.
15: Duke that plays in the Perth Wildcats? Is there a Duke in the NBL?
1: David Duke Jr.
15: Ah, okay. NBL.
1: Yeah,
13: no, this guy, this kid's
15: I like
13: first
15: the
13: name is
15: Duke. I like the name Duke.
13: But it's banned now. So you can't. He's
1: so obviously royalty names you can't call
13: He might be yes, the last correct. Duke that ever lives in Australia. Maybe.
15: Lammy, you know how you were thinking about having another child? Unfortunately, Bomb's on the list.
13: Oh, you're kidding. That was actually top of five. I just thought Bomb Lamb has a ring to it, you know?
15: Take Bomb off the list.
13: Terrorist is also off the list, which Terry for short. But.
15: Now, there's one that I actually think I'm going to have to go to court and fight this for our third child.
13: Yeah, because you want justice. Oh, sorry, justice is also.
15: Banned. I wanted Scrotum.
13: Banned. Is that on the list? Oh, it is. I thought you were being funny. Well, of course, though. Yeah, but Will Schofield.
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13: There's a question of the week that is written on a whiteboard as soon as you get out of the elevators on our floor. Question of the week. And there's been something different every week and it's a bit of fun to get involved.
4: It's a bit of fun. It would have been one of those where they had a meeting and go, yeah. Gosh, we need morale to just pump up a little bit. What can we do? Yes. Let's do a question of the week. Yeah. People love it. And you know what? People do love it.
13: I Love it. I come in every week, and me and Carbo, our newsreader, we discuss, and it's a bit of fun. So I've taken a photo because you haven't seen it.
4: No, I haven't seen it.
13: So, question of the week. You've been scouted. Congratulations. Mm-hmm. TV producers want you on their reality TV show. What show would you prefer to go on? So you need a vote for one. Okay. So it's out of Survivor, MasterChef, The Bachelor, The Block, or Amazing Race.
4: Okay. Well, I can rule out a couple straight away.
13: Same.
4: I'm not really great at building houses, so the block's
13: nothing.
4: Out. Block's out.
13: If somebody was said to me, "Oh, Katie, can you put the tap in?" I'd be like, "What's a tap?" And you know what I mean? Like,
4: it'd be a whole thing.
13: It'd be awful.
16: Zaver's always said he would happily do that with, I think, Danny Shuey.
13: Well, they should go on it, and I wish them all the best. Rhino,
4: they'd be out immediately, those two. There's no way.
1: Don't get kicked out. Rhino, imagine you and I
13: going on the block. We'd be so bad.
4: I don't think we'd beat those two. You can rule out The Bachelor.
13: I can rule out MasterChef. I cannot cook.
4: Okay.
16: Yes, you can.
13: Cook?
16: Yeah, you can cook.
4: She can eat. She can't cook.
16: No, maybe that's what I'm thinking. Yeah,
13: no need to fact check.
4: She can be a judge. Hey, you can be a judge. Maybe you've been scouted as a judge. Okay, you can be one of the judges.
16: Who does the best chicken Kiev?
4: I would think for me... it's down to two. Survivor, because I like to think that I could survive. You know, watch those alone, you know, those shows.
13: Yes.
4: I could do that. I reckon I could do that. I could get at least a week.
13: Sweetie.
4: You know?
13: You could not last a day. You'd also be voted out
4: for Survivor. You reckon?
13: Yes.
4: No, surely not.
13: We'd be snuffing your torch in no time. Just because you'd be complaining about your back and you haven't even done a challenge. You literally have been complaining about your back off air.
4: I could see myself with the headband on and the war paint. I'm ready to go.
13: You'd be the only one with paint on your face being like, come on, guys.
4: I'd turn up to the voting thing and go, I thought we were all doing the paint.
13: And then you'd get blindsided straight away. You think they're all voting for someone. You think you're in on an alliance and they all turn on you.
4: Guys, remember the alliance.
13: And they're like, yeah, sure, Rhino.
4: Yeah, sure, mate. Yep.
13: Okay, so you might go Survivor. What's
4: Survivor.
13: The other one?
4: I think Survivor. The other one was Amazing Race.
13: The one that I voted for because I would like to think that I'd be great on Survivor. I just don't think I could survive on rice and beans. I'd be too hungry. I'd love the weight loss journey, but I'd love the challenges. And I unlike you, Rana, I'd probably be good at the challenges, but I don't want to sleep on sand. It looks cold. It looks uncomfortable. I don't like camping in general. This is worse than that.
4: This is like camping extreme.
13: So I'd like to go Amazing Race. It'd be fun. I think I'd be good at the challenges. Me and producer Tommy, he's good at the directions, whereas I'd be good at, you know, if I need to jump out of an airplane, I'll do that. If I need to eat something, I'll do that.
4: You know what I mean? Tommy as the team. That is an absolute disaster.
1: That is true. That is a big disaster.
4: Just kill each other in a week.
1: Yeah.
13: Well, okay, so you're going Survivor.
4: I'm going Survivor, and I feel like I'd do okay. At least you can be the decider here. So who's more likely to win? Is it me on Survivor, or is it Katie and Tommy on the Amazing Race?
1: See, I was going to say, you've thrown Tommy in there, and I think that's going to really weigh you down. You're going to be arguing in the first 45 minutes of that show.
13: Yeah, but nobody,
4: the first hour is these two waiting for a taxi.
13: He's getting snuffed the first night.
1: Tommy's going to be on the first flight with his shoes off, and you're going to hate every single moment.
13: Oh, he's got his shoes off right now. I'm looking for a new partner for Amazing Race.
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30: Our old fella's come a cropper again.
31: He has. He's done himself a mischief.
30: Margo and I have just had a chat that Marto and I should have. You just said, could I live in Toowoomba? And I said, not if you work in a breakfast radio show. And you went, no, one day when I retire. And I'm like, that should be what Greg is thinking, because Greg is still working multiple jobs, our co-host Marto. He's still building.
31: He's Marto, doing the Reds.
30: Marto, get it?
31: He works here in the morning and he goes and builds during the day and then he moonlights as the Reds, you know, hype man on MC. Weekends, yeah. MC. He's doing gigs. He's doing every single rugby school lunch over the next couple of weeks.
30: He's got a house on Morton that he maintains.
31: And yeah. Then, you know, he's living at the racetrack, betting on all the horses, watching the trains go by.
30: He is actually, it's actually incredible and it's admirable.
31: He still rides a bicycle to work most days.
30: The first time I met him, I was actually astounded at how muscular he is for his age.
31: He's fit as.
30: It was like shaking hands with a shaved chimpanzee. I'm like, what is this? Because he was wearing the Vibrant toe shoes.
31: Yeah, yeah. And he's very muscly, isn't he?
30: Yeah. But he has done his back. So he's done his back. We don't know how, but we assume building a bloody deck or something yesterday. Mm. It's a classic case of, old fella who's too active.
31: But it's one of those things like idle minds grow weeds. They say when men retire, you know, it's when their health starts to decline and their mind starts to decline because they're sitting around doing nothing, right? So they need to keep busy.
30: Or you guys start yapping at us then to do other bullshit we don't want to do. So we normally just die. We just get over it.
31: Finding that balance. Like my dad retired, sold up his business, moved to the Gold Coast and retired and then was like, well, what now? I'm bloody bored. What do I do? So he's back driving a truck 12 hours a day, 6 days a week, just because he doesn't want to sit around and do nothing. I'm like, Dad, get in your caravan. Go for a drive somewhere and just enjoy life. He's like, that's boring.
30: He's got a missus, right?
31: Yeah.
30: Yeah, you see, if he's in the truck, he's alone. He's in the caravan.
31: He just talked to his mates on the two-way.
30: Yeah, rubber ducky, 10-4.
31: What about Anna and Pull and Vale? Active old fellas you speak of. I'm currently on the way to my brother's house to pick up my dad and run him up to the hospital. Dad's 76 and he got to my brother's place yesterday while he was waiting for him to come home, decided to get up on the ladder and clean out his gutters.
30: There it is.
31: Looks like he's overstretched and done a rib cage.
30: That's probably the least bad thing that could happen with him up a ladder at 76 years old. That's Molly Meldrum territory.
31: That rib cartilage, that does

0: bikes. You know, they go, oh, let's join a gang. We'll get some motorbikes and we'll drive out to Canungra.
1: A gang. Join a gang.
0: Wild hogs, right. You know, style.
1: Mild hogs.
0: Yeah.
1: Andy at Bribie has got in touch. Yeah, okay. Yeah, this is a new one on 0484 10 1045. My dad just hung up his tool belt at 74. Jesus. How old's Marto? 62. God, he's got 12 years left. 2 weeks in and Mum has already called me to see if he can come and work for me for a couple of days a week. Here we go.
0: Yeah, they get bored and annoying.
1: Yeah, Mum had to grab him yesterday because he was mowing the bloke's yard two doors down. He's already done both the neighbour's yard. So he's become a mower man. Okay.
0: That's perfect, though. Just sitting down, mowing some grass.
1: He might have a pushy mower, though. Oh. You know?
0: He will do his back in if he keeps going at that rate.
1: Yeah.
2: Triple M breakfast.
1: Marto away today, but we can replace him with a bit of Dobbo's. Are we going to have to do this? We'll fix it. Ready?
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1: Dobbo's.
3: Thought on sport.
1: Happy with that, Dobbo. Where are you, mate? What's going on, brother?
4: I love that. Good morning, guys. How are we? Look, I'm up in the sunny coast ahead of the media day for the Queensland Maroons. They're in their wisdom, putting it up at 9 o'clock in the morning. So rather than brave
1: you the, sound stoked about British... all of this, Dobbo. You sound
4: well, you know
1: like
4: what it's like, mate. We're just working. We're working hard.
0: He's working both ends of the day and in the middle. Got a golf day today. The rush hour this afternoon. He's got twin baby boys at home. Geez, he's under the pump, Dob. But we're glad that you could be here for us. Got any news out of camp? Obviously, team arrived there yesterday after the announcement. Yep. A few new inclusions. A little bit of a change up with a few injuries as well. What can you tell us?
4: Yeah, they all got in around 2 o'clock yesterday afternoon, and straight away, instead of the team bonding, which was a thing that obviously Alfie and they did in game one, they went straight to the golf course. Groups of four, played golf together, then had a team meeting last night, little bit of dinner, but it was early to bed. They watched the game. Would you believe they did a full review after dinner last night of game one? And look, there is some new faces in there. Well done to Kulikefu Finifuiaki from the Dolphins, who's come into that starting squad, and obviously Reece Walsh as well because of the injured Gemet Shibasaki and Pat Carrigan. It's interesting, Walsh's form hasn't been that great over the last couple of weeks. So he was a bit of a surprise. I know people were talking Jackson Purdue, you know, potentially he could fill that spot. And even the fact that the Broncos are playing on Thursday night against South Sydney, the Broncos actually asked Billy Slater whether or not he could be released and play that game and then go back into, well, they fly to Melbourne on Friday, so fly straight to Melbourne. That was given a big fat no.
1: Which is good for Reece's sake, right, Dobbo, as in Billy's very much considering, because he'd be part of the extended bench, but maybe in the back of Billy's mind he's thinking, no, he might be getting a run here. So if you're Reece, you'd be positive about that.
4: Well, I look at it like that as well. They're with 25 minutes to go and they're behind.
1: Yeah.
4: You bring in Reece Walsh, don't
1: break,
4: you?
1: Or, break
4: you
1: glass.
4: Know, like straight away, and here you can open them up like a can of spaghetti. So, I mean, yeah, I'm looking forward to that. But obviously, this camp is super important. They're going to go to Melbourne on Friday. The reason being, this is the theory that I've been told, is that they want to get acclimatised to the weather. It's easy to train well on the sunny coast, bathed in sunshine. We know what winters are like here in Queensland. Now, they're going to go and get uncomfortable in Billy's eyes and go to Melbourne on Friday and let the preparations begin from there.
1: It's 11 degrees right now as we speak in Melbourne, up to the top. It's actually okay today. It's 18 degrees, but later in the week, they're talking like 6 degrees to 14. It's proper different. Hey, can we talk Dolphins? Can we talk Dolphins with you there, Dobbo? Have you heard Joey John's little theory about the Dolphins here?
5: The Dolphins are the Smokies. They make the top four. I think they can really win the comp.
1: How about that?
4: I actually agree with them. I literally agree with them. You look at their side, they are absolutely stacked from 1 to 17. And, I mean, we've got one of the Dolphins' greatest supporters now in Margot Parker.
0: Fins up,
4: she's
0: baby.
4: She's very much a fins up supporter. She can be bored.
0: Excuse me, I'm a Dolphin mum. Thank you very much. I have a son contracted to the Dolphins.
1: Her son can be bored. And then
4: be bored.
1: And she
4: you can
1: in.
4: Be bored. But look, the Dolphins to me are a top four side. It's going to be interesting. Both have got...
1: Oh, that's good from Dobbo. You see, what's happened there is he's hung up because he wants to get onto the golf.
0: He's been bought by the Broncos, that's why.
1: He wants to get onto the... Mate, he's going straight out on the golf course right now.

0: What's he doing today? He's got a hole-in-one competition, and he's at Origin Camp. What an animal.
1: Big day. A big day.
0: Big day.
1: But
0: well
1: yeah,
0: done.
1: I mean, as he mentioned, Dolphins, huge impact over this game as well. You know, they've got Thomas Flegler, Selwyn Cobbo, Max Plath back in the side, Kuli Kefu, Fini Fuiaki, as Dobbo mentioned, on debut, which is huge for him. Amazing to see his work at the Dolphins being recognised. And of course, Hammer is in
0: is
1: there
0: that
1: as
0: six?
1: Well.
0: And then
1: Izzy Katoa has also been named in the New South Wales squad. So we'll find out whether he's named on the bench or as 19th, 20th man, and he'll be able to come back and play for the Dolphins this weekend.
0: Is that six players?
1: Six players.
0: Six out of the squad.
1: Six out of the squad. But as we saw in the first game, the Dolphins still got the job done. They got plenty of depth there to pull from. But the Broncos would be asking for a release of Reece Walsh out of the Queensland side because they don't have enough depth in their 30. They've got to look to potentially pull outside of their 30-man squad because of the amount of injuries that they've got in their team.
0: Hey, producer Snowy might get a run. Corey might get a call up.
1: Snowy's got enough jerseys. He could definitely could say, put me in, coach, which jersey do you want me in? I'll be there.
0: It's like a Disney movie. You turn up and the coach goes, who's that guy in the crowd, and pulls you out. That's the level the Broncos are at. All right, thoughts, concerns, ideas, text us on the burner phone 0484101045.
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1: I have a son in year 10 and he's found himself this week on exam block, which means he is home Monday, Tuesday, Wednesday, half day Thursday, half day Friday. And so I found myself hanging out with him yesterday. I come home, he had a big sleep in, there he was on the couch, just eating me out of house and home.
0: Yeah, can I correct the record here? You don't have a student. You have a rugby league player who's accidentally found himself in school.
1: Yes.
0: That's his future is playing rugby league. But yeah, unfortunately right now he's being punished and made to do algebra.
1: Yeah.
0: Unnecessary.
1: The Monday exam block day fell on a great day because he played five games of footy. He's playing union for school.
0: Five.
1: Yeah, he's at Nudgee playing union. He's contracted to the Dolphins and then he's playing club rugby league down at Browns Plains.
0: How long do these games go for?
1: He trains four afternoons a week for rugby union. Then he trains one afternoon a fortnight for the Dolphins. Then he trains two nights a week down at Browns Plains and he played five games over the weekend. They've got a bunch of trial games for union in the lead up to the GPS rugby. They take it very seriously, the GPS. I'm learning.
0: What a life, mate.
1: Rugby. He is training three terms. For a rugby, an 8-week rugby union season. It's ridiculous. Yeah. But anyway, he is absolutely growing. He is sleeping like a bear and he is eating me out of house and home. Now, the worst thing I possibly could have done yesterday to get him out of the house was to suggest us go and do some grocery shopping together. Now, me going grocery shopping is bad enough. I mean, I haven't been diagnosed, but I definitely know I have some form of ADD or ADHD.
0: You need the cap. Have you seen the cap on my desk? Undiagnosed, but I'm pretty sure. Psychologist, sister-in-law got that for me.
1: Yeah.
0: That belongs to you.
1: Yeah, that belongs
0: to
1: me.
0: Very impulsive when you're shopping.
1: Absolutely.
0: Don't go shopping hungry.
1: No.
0: Should be the rule for
1: absolutely.
0: You.
1: Absolutely. And don't go shopping when you're menstruating either. And that's what we did yesterday. Two ADHD people, not diagnosed, but probably, menstruating, hungry. And it was like right around midday too. So we're both chomping at the bit. Anyway, the grocery shop became unnecessary because we bought everything that we didn't need. And then we came home, we unpacked it. And then he just sat there and ate all of the food that I just bought and then just binged Love Island. And I found myself going, oh my God, turn that rubbish off. What's his name? Who's he dating her? And he'd be like, yeah, see, Mum, come on, come sit down and watch it with me. And I'm like, no, you should be at school. You're not even studying. You're supposed to be on exam block and you're not even doing anything to do with exams. What exams have you got? And he goes, nah, maths and English, but it's only general. So it's easy as I know what I'm doing.
0: Mate, he's a rugby league player.
1: I was like,
0: the only math he needs, just count to five. And if you're not close enough to the line to make a charge for it, kick it.
1: Just count
0: if you're
1: to six. Close, that's all he needs to
0: just
1: kick.
0: Just kick it low or kick it high.
1: Four plus two is six. That's all he needs to know.
0: The apple doesn't fall far from the tree. Did you buy any apples yesterday?
1: Oh, we did not buy any apples.
12: Triple M breakfast.
0: Studio audience up and about. No Marto here today. You know, Marto often puts people on notice. I get a little bit nervous around Marto. The studio audience, they've really come alive without Greg in the house today. Hopefully his back comes good. And that he's back tomorrow. I'm glad he's not in now because if you're about to do what I think you're about to do, he would love nothing more than
1: well, you're lucky that he's not here today.
0: Don't do this. You know this isn't you.
1: Look,
0: you don't have to do
1: this. I love
0: this.
1: You, Dan. I love working with you. I think you're a great guy. You're a good dad. You're a wonderful husband. You work really hard to provide for your family. You've got two mortgages under your belt. You're working 1,000 jobs to make ends meet.
0: Thank you.
1: But you're doing ads for Hoyts Ipswich. You've stomped on Dobbo's territory out there in
0: They're over now.
1: The nation's capital.
0: That was only 1 year.
1: You've become the ambassador for Nambour, which is where I was born. You are the Nambassador.
0: Yeah, thank you.
1: Fair enough. You love the Lions. You grew up. You've still got a wristwatch and a Velcro wallet that your mum gave you for your 8th birthday.
0: That's good for you.
1: Number one ticket holder for the Lions and Nuffy Game Day Spruiker the Lions. Yep. You're the Weekend Weather Today jester. You run around on the weekends doing all the fun, silly stuff, doing the weather.
0: A good description from you, actually.
1: Yeah.
0: But come on, hit me.
1: You're emceeing every event. You're down at the Gold Coast fundraising ball on the weekend. You're doing the greatest sportsman's lunch at the Star.
0: Yep.
1: But this, I'm not sure.
0: Okay.
1: Because I'm happy to support you. And, you know, the first one, I turned a blind eye to the ad that was released by Puma for Queensland Maroons in the lead-up.
0: Thanks to Puma, another one of my sponsors.
1: To Game One, another one of your sponsors.
0: My Puma athlete.
1: Ridiculous shoes you wear in the colours of the Brisbane Lions, red, blue and yellow. It's ridiculous.
0: I've got four pairs of those.
1: Yeah, you are a cartoon character. but let's just have a little listen to you announcing yourself as the CMO.
0: Oh, well, being appointed.
1: No.
13: CMO. Appointed Chief Maroon Officer. I finally made it. Haven't I, Bill?
14: Wasn't sure we agreed on this, Dan.
13: Tentatively agreed. Big few weeks ahead.
0: It's good acting, isn't it? You happy with that?
1: I'm going to give it to you. It was very good acting. And I'm
0: don't have to lie.
1: I can't
0: it was
1: be
0: terrible.
1: Mean because I wish Marto was here because he's normally the mean, grumpy one. But you were very good. But now I feel like, because Billy Moore, iconic. Have you got him?
14: Queenslander.
1: Iconic Queenslander. Actually played for the Queensland Maroons, you know? Anyone they could have appointed as the Chief Maroons Officer. Unfortunately,
0: Margo,
1: somehow you have found yourself.
0: Margo, ramp this up. I deserve a bigger pace in this.
1: I can't even look
0: you're
1: at you straight
0: too
1: in
0: nice.
1: The eyes.
0: You've
1: because
0: too
1: I need
0: nice.
1: Some
0: give it
1: unnecessary Maroons origin
0: That's
1: chat.
0: Better.
1: Give it to me.
0: That's better.
1: It's the first one I'll cop.
0: Good. This is good.
1: But the second one.
0: Wind up.
1: Give it to me.
0: No, this is.
1: Look at you walking around the offices of the Queensland Maroons headquarters like you own the job.
0: Margo,
1: play
0: this
1: it.
0: Is the third.
1: No, no, no.
0: This
1: play
0: is
1: it.
0: The third
1: play
0: one.
1: It.
0: No, I'm making it worse. This is number three.
13: Signage.
0: Come on.
13: Forex. Stopped. Called yes. Cam. Called Ali. One thing left.
0: Come on,
1: called
0: the shorts.
1: Cam Smith, like you know him.
0: Munster.
1: Cam Munster.
0: My mate.
1: Both of them.
0: Yeah,
1: either
0: the captains.
1: Ali Briginshaw. You had her on FaceTime. What are you doing, you idiot? You're making a fool of yourself.
0: That's better.
1: You're making a fool of us
0: That's
1: and
0: better.
1: Our show.
0: What an idiot.
1: And then you try and rally the troops with the Queenslander call. You can't even do it. Go on, give me a Queenslander.
13: Right now, everybody, listen up. Random Queenslander drill. Game two at the MCG. Let me hear it. Queenslander.
0: There it is.
13: No. I need more. Queenslander. No, I need Billy Moore.
0: It's
13: Billy,
0: funny,
13: are you
0: it's
13: here?
0: Funny. Billy.
13: Queenslander!
0: It's a funny joke. Come on, wind up here, Margo.
1: Now, CMO, if you want to call yourself a CMO, I need from you, because you're happy to sit over there and press all the little buttons of everybody else saying Queenslander. We know that I've got a Queenslander in me, which I've done more than enough times on this show.
14: Queenslander!
1: I want one from you. Give it to me.
0: Can you give me an inspiration one and
1: Daniel
0: I'll follow?
1: Daniel Matthew Anstey, give me your best Queenslander.
0: Give me one. I need an inspiration.
1: No, I've done one. I shouldn't have to inspire
0: the
1: Chief Maroons Officer.
0: I need you.
1: You've got Billy.
0: Give
1: He's
0: me one.
1: Inspired you.
0: Come on. Give me one and I'll follow, okay?
14: Go. Queenslander! Queenslander!
0: Come on.
1: Go again.
14: Queenslander!
1: Oh, come on, little voice.
0: I'm going red in the face here.
1: Your voice is as small as those shorts that you were wearing.
0: That's
1: in that
0: That's
1: ad.
0: A better pasting.
1: Give me a better...
14: Queenslander! Oh,
1: that'll do. All right, mate. You've made a fool of yourself. Are you good? How much did you get paid?
0: Actually, it was pretty good. It was decent money for one day's work. I was happy with it.
2: Triple M Breakfast.
0: Your constituents down there in Logan, what are you... Describe yourselves as what words jump to mind about Logan? Well, you're the queen of Logan.
1: Hardworking.
0: Right.
1: Hardworking, family oriented, community spirit, I would say.
0: Car theft be one of them?
1: No.
0: No.
1: None of that goes on down there.
0: Well, it did.
1: It's people from the other suburbs that come into Logan and steal our cars.
0: Is that right? You're not like in a court of law here.
1: We do love our wheels and tyres, so always modifying our vehicles, and people can't help themselves. They want to take them from us.
0: Personalised plates, that's a couple of words that spring to mind for Logan.
1: Personalised plates is a big thing down there.
0: I'll get to it here. It's an eyewitness witnessed a car crash. We love an eyewitness here. Remember the last one was at Crossing Guard in America?
15: What did it sound like?
16: Ah!
0: Bam! Bam! Guy was eating an ice cream on the news.
14: Bam!
0: And the car crash next to him. He was,
14: I'm bobbing and weaving.
0: He's bobbing and weaving. So this is a dad that's witnessed a car crash in your neck of the woods. Logan, three teenage girls or, you know, young girls had stolen this car, stacked the car, and then they got out and said, hey, don't call
1: don't
0: them.
1: Tell
0: a, don't tell anyone, right? He wasn't happy with that.
15: The girl said, no ambos. And I said, don't you can tell me no ambos. I give him the dad bloody talk.
1: Gave him the dad talk.
0: Gave him the Logan dad talk.
1: I love that.
0: He bloody tell me what to do. So he's, of course, he's
1: called the ambo.
0: Called the ambos. Mm. I asked you for a few words to describe Logan Hood. Would you call it the hood?
1: Well, we're not in the Bronx.
0: Well,
1: but
0: you'll have to tell your mate.
15: Yeah, we might be living in the hood here, but, you know, why are you driving that fast for? We've seen some doozies around here, but this one takes the cake.
1: Yeah, like if you're going to do skid pan stuff on the street, make sure you keep it in check. Don't crash it.
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1: The F1 that has just taken place over the week.
0: F1, bro.
1: Not in New Zealand, in Monaco, one of the most beautiful places in the world. And if you didn't get a chance to watch it, I sat down yesterday and watched some of the highlights from the weekend. The overview shots of Monaco itself is just incredible. I mean, it is one of the places, hotspot places to be for celebrities, rich people, billionaires of the world. They all come in and Monaco is absolutely just going off.
0: It's just a made-up country.
1: Super yachts. It's just super cars.
0: Full of rich people and tennis players.
1: Super beautiful people everywhere. And, of course, Lewis Hamilton debuted Kim Kardashian as his long-term girlfriend. They've been dating for a year, but they hard-launched. They've been very secretive about their relationship, but they very much hard-launched. He gave her a little wink while he was on the podium. It was all very cute.
0: You see what happens to the men who check up with a Kardashian?
1: Yeah.
0: Never works out well.
1: They say that they're cursed.
0: Never.
1: Never works out.
0: Look at Kanye. Woo!
1: But the F1, Oscar Piastri, our little Aussie fella, finished in fourth place. We love a fourth place. The Matilda's got a bronze statue. Maybe Oscar Piastri will too. Mm-hmm. Drives from McLaren. Lives in Monaco because, of course, tax. None over there compared to lots of tax here. But it was a frustrating F1, chaotic scenes. Verstappen retired after the first lap. He had car issues. George Russell frustrated with penalties and red flags and et cetera.
0: Who's making you care about F1 in your life? Where does this come from?
1: Well, the Formula One, the show. Love the movie with Brad Pitt. I love the Netflix documentary.
0: Right.
1: Charles Leclerc had brake issues.
0: What are you doing?
1: But
0: why are you giving me an F1 update?
1: Their teammate. Lewis Hamilton, Kimi Antonelli, and Isaac Raja. Don't ask me to say.
0: This is what happens when you do F1 updates. You run a cropper.
1: French. It's French for Yamaha. Kimi Antonelli taking it out. Lewis Hamilton in second, and Isaac Raja in third. And it was cute because they all sat down. They all sat down afterwards in their little press conference, and they were talking about, because Lewis Hamilton, of course, iconic, been in F1 for forever, seven-time world champion, incredible stuff. And, you know, a couple of young bucks coming through. Lewis addressed it, just felt good to be in and amongst the ranks still.
7: Very grateful to be up here with these guys, these youngsters. Someone just told me outside that they're both their ages compared. I'm older than both of them, you two together.
9: Oh, really?
0: It's like Marto on the show.
1: That's it. Yeah. We are as old as Marto is together, you and me, Dan. But Kimi Antonelli and Isaac Raja, 21 and 19.
7: Well, you're 21?
9: Oh, I'm 19.
7: You're 19. Jeez. Yeah. But the thing is, I don't feel it, which is kind of crazy.
9: You're in great shape.
7: No, I feel good.
9: Yeah,
7: thank you, dude. Thank you, man.
1: Oh, that's cute.
0: He will feel it.
1: Total combined age of 40. Lewis Hamilton, 41.
0: Yeah, no, don't worry. That Kardashian curse will catch up with him. Look what happened to my boy, Bruce.
1: He brought the fashion stakes. I mean, he can race. The kid can race, Lewis Hamilton. But Jeezy brought the fashion stakes as well. It was very, very, very much a fashion parade of Lewis Hamilton of sorts.
0: That's what you want in your F1 racing. That's what you want. V8s and fashion.
1: Well, I would say perfect. Lewis Hamilton dressed better than Kim Kardashian at the F1 this year. So,
0: you're on
1: Kim,
0: Triple M, mate.
1: You better up your game, babe.
0: All right. Less fashion chat, please, moving forward now.
1: It's just like a nice balance of both.
0: Marto, come back.
1: Sport.
0: Help.
1: Fashion. Help. Pop culture. All in one. Look at that.
0: Now we're playing Belinda Carlisle. What's happened?
10: Very unnecessary origin. Chad.
0: You were early on this, Margot.
11: There's something about Cheryl. The little deer with a spring in her step is capturing hearts and views. One video racking up almost 50 million.
1: If Billy Slater could be any more perfect, he couldn't, because he is married to Nicole Slater, who is a friend of mine, and they are just the ultimate married couple. Their life is perfect. Yeah. They live on this beautiful farm.
0: There you go. They actually explain it. They do it on a new... Here you go.
2: She's from a family used to fame. Mum is renowned horse artist Nicole Slater. And dad is, well, Maroons coach and Queensland footy legend Billy Slater.
0: You showed me Cheryl, I reckon, 2 or 3 weeks ago.
1: Cheryl is a deer. Let's just be clear. You know Bambi, the movie? Yeah. That is their real life. Yeah. She said growing up she loved animals. She watched the Disney movies and she just wants to be surrounded. So not only do they own Slater Thoroughbreds and they have a thoroughbred farm, they have Australian cattle dogs and shepherds, they have goats, they have horses, and they have a deer named Cheryl. And Cheryl is the cutest bloody thing. If you haven't seen it, jump onto Nicole Slater's Instagram. No, she puts up all these little videos Cheryl just bounding around just the yard, and they go, Cheryl, over here. Cheryl turns and she bounds over. She just bounds everywhere.
2: Cheryl rules the roost at their home and in just 3 months has become part of the furniture. No doubting Cheryl is loved dearly.
0: Mate, we lost Origin 1, all right? Can we switch on here, please?
1: I mean, if Jake...
0: Less Cheryl, more training.
1: If Jake and Tyler, their kids aren't cute enough, she's then got this DR to add to the family. Like, they're just perfect. Their life is perfect. And it's not even just Instagram perfect. This is actually their real life. It's incredible. But Cheryl is wild. They've got memes after Cheryl now going viral on Instagram. It's wild.
0: Do they eat any of the animals down there? They're in Victoria, right? Like, Cheryl's not going to end up... Like, it's venison? Is that deer meat?
1: No. Yeah, but you don't eat Cheryl. Cheryl's too cute to eat. She's a pet.
0: If you name
1: Cheryl
0: them, it is a little...
1: Pet.
0: It's a bit hard once you name the animal.
1: She is so cute. But yeah, check it out. But I can't believe it's on the news.
0: Yeah, I know, obviously, because, like I said, we got a game of Origin to win. Is Billy distracted?
1: Are they just padding?
0: What's going on? Yeah, unless Cheryl's playing on the wing, I don't want to hear about Cheryl.
9: Triple M Breakfast.
0: Rain about today. Looks grim out there. Top of 22. The Bureau's only saying 6 mil of rain. That's pretty much the weather for the week too, Margot. 23 degrees Wednesday, Thursday, Friday. Squally rain.
1: Some low cloud coverage getting around there too, Daniel. Bit of fog lifting.
0: You've already got mouth fatigue.
1: Cloud coverage. That's why I don't do the weather, mate. I'm just here to do the sport.
0: I barely do the weather, to be honest. Are you about to talk what I think?
1: I'm doing sport. We're doing
0: basketball?
1: Well, it's the biggest thing happening in New York City at this very moment.
12: It's up to you, New York.
1: That's right. The Spurs and the Knicks are headed east for game 3 of the conference. New York Knicks already up 2-0, which they beat the Spurs in Spurtown.
0: In San Antonio. Talk dirty to me. Why are you doing basketball chat? I'm happy to indulge all day.
1: My very favourite character on the internet and social media, Donald Trump, has announced that he has been invited to the
13: Orange
1: game.
13: Team.
1: And Orange he's going to be there.
14: Yeah. The answer is yes, he's invited me. I'm going.
13: Are you excited, sir? It could be
14: Monday.
1: Yeah, it could be Monday. That's today because the game kicks off American time, our time, whatever.
0: It'll be about 10:30 or 11 this morning. The game will be on. You might be able
1: to check it out. You're looking at Mitch over there because Mitch will know. I don't know, but it's on today at some stage. And Donald Trump is going to be there. He's a big fan of the Knicks.
14: Well, I've been a Knicks fan for a long time, and I'm also a Jim Dolan fan. He's a nice guy, okay? He's been a long time wanting to win, and he's a competitive guy, and he's got a team that's amazing. You know, I don't think they've lost a playoff game.
1: So Jim Dolan is the guy who manages Madison Square Garden, right? And he's the one that invited Donald Trump, said, come be a guest of mine. He was asked about the players. Who are your favourite players? He was asked about Wembanyama. How are they going to stop him? He don't ask him specifically which player because, like the Bible, he likes all parts
0: of the Bible.
1: This was when Donald Trump was asked about which was his favourite part of the Bible.
0: This is a kid who didn't read the book for the exam.
15: I'm wondering what one or two of your most favoured Bible verses are and why.
16: I wouldn't want to get into it because to me that's very personal. You know, when I talk about the Bible, it's very personal. So I don't want to get into verses.
15: There's no verse that means a lot to you that you think about or cite.
16: The Bible means a lot to me, but I don't want to get into specifics.
1: I love the whole thing.
0: It's just
1: the
0: vibe. It's Marbo.
1: And it was kind of a bit the same when they asked about who his favourite players are. He said, look, they're a great team. I love them all. They're doing great things. They've never lost.
0: Which is untrue.
1: A game in this, whatever.
0: Yeah, they lost two already.
1: They have lost. but his favourite player, he talks about the fact how great Wembanyama is.
14: Wemby's a great player. He's going to be a great player, and he is already a great player.
0: Wembanyama.
14: I say, how do you guard this guy? 7'5" and he's got a great shot.
0: Oh my God.
14: but they find a way to do it. They're really great. They're a great team.
0: He plays great for team. The other team. Yeah. Wimbledon plays
1: for the Spurs, not for the Knicks. Anyway, $8,000 is the lowest price ticket if you wanted to go. That's unaffordable for families. And Donald Trump was asked, people who can't afford to pay $8,000 a ticket, what do you say to them? It's unaffordable for them to go to this sort of thing. And he said, you know, that thing called a TV at home, it's free or kind of relatively free. You've got to pay for
0: it on television. You've got to
1: pay for the streaming services or whatever, but it's relatively free.
0: Apprentice.
1: Watch it at home. Oh, can we go and watch it in the, you know, the streaming? What do they have? The watch parties.
0: The fan zone.
1: Yeah, the fan zone, the watch parties in New York. Watch it there. Oh, no, wait. They've shut that down because Donald Trump is coming and they need to have the area cleared. So the New York Knicks and the New York people are not happy that Donald Trump is coming.
8: He should stay home and watch it. Oh. But you know,
13: I believe he's going to get booed in there.
8: Mm. Yeah.
13: I strongly believe he's going to get booed.
0: The first time he ran for president, I think, check this, he got 8% of the vote in Manhattan.
1: Yeah.
0: They don't like him in New York.
1: They don't like him in New York.
0: But it's fun. It's a pastime to boo any politician anyway. It's a pastime of everyone.
1: You know, lots of those wannabe journalists going around asking people on the streets what they think of Donald Trump. And the last guy said, I think he's going to get booed. And I think the next girl proves exactly that.
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1: She goes on to say other things about Donald Trump, which I cannot repeat here.
0: Right.
1: But it's happening today.
0: All right. 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
9: Well, records were broken at the MCG yesterday. 88,000 people went there, which was an unbelievable turnout. Everyone was hoping we're going to have a huge day yesterday and sea of beanies everywhere, but something stole the show. A Queensland couple that had never been to an AFL game, they'd never been to the MCG before. Kylie and Quentin Burt, who are construction operators in Queensland, donated $40 million, if you can get your head around that.
10: That has to be just about the biggest donation in Australian history, surely.
9: Yeah, well, there had been a donation, I think, for $20 million. They donated $40, but they'd donated $57 million to a different donation earlier this year, something to do with the AFL in the regional area.
10: Is that right?
9: Yeah, so just a massive number. And, yeah, for people that don't sound like they're into footy down south at all. But, big number and a big day there and a great game as well. Yeah,
10: huge effort. Well done. Hey, our Prime Minister has come out and said, all right, it's time to turn the temperature down on our pollies.
11: The sexist campaign targeting the Victorian Premier is totally unacceptable and has no place in public life.
22: The Premier's also condemned the ads, funded by a brothel owner, but no sympathy from the One Nation leader.
24: Suck it up, sweetheart.
10: So the billboards are saying ditch the witch. So Victorians have just about had enough of their premier, and that's what the billboards are saying, funded by this brothel owner.
9: But, ditch the witch.
10: But Albo, please. I mean, he's asking everyone to tone it down on poll. He's got, have you ever watched Question Time? These people fuel it every single day.
9: Pretty brutal environment.
10: Crikey.
9: Yeah, it is. Hey, it's hard being a criminal. Not that I know, but I just read a lot about it. Yeah, you have to do so much right, you know. You have to plan your whatever you're doing.
10: And yeah.
9: You have to think of all different meticulous sorts of planning. Things to get away from the cops. But even a stray dog can bring you undone. So a dog was off its chain. People were chasing it. Council operators were following it along, and it ran into a hothouse out at Port Gawler. 223 dope plants in it, and they end up getting busted and just avoided a lengthy jail sentence because a stray dog ran into the hothouse.
10: Dog dobbed him in.
9: Dog did him in. So, shut the door maybe. That might be a good idea.
10: Yeah. Now, just finally, you know, at the moment, well, we know we've got a tobacco black market.
9: Yep.
10: It looks like alcohol's going down that path as well. We know premises are being firebombed or whatever.
9: Yeah.
10: There's now a black market for cockroaches.
9: Pardon?
10: So biosecurity officials in New South Wales have seized 100,000 cockroaches that were set to go onto the black market. Now, these, I didn't know this. These fetch big money. People.
9: Or just a normal cocky.
10: Cocky, yep, cockroaches. People sell them for pet food. So you know that snakes and rats love eating cockroaches,
9: yeah.
10: Like chomping on them. And, yeah, someone's been done. They had 100, and they're called exotic cockroaches. Not your average cockroach, exotic cockroaches.
9: Really? Do they taste better?
10: They must do. Yeah, put a bit of, I don't know, chili on them and away you go.
9: 100,000?
10: Yeah. Someone's a breeder.
9: That's more than there were people at the MCG yesterday.
10: I reckon some weeks if you came to my kitchen, you'd just about find that.
9: Oh.
10: They are bloody everywhere.
9: Some of
10: at the
9: restaurants
10: moment.
9: You'd dine at, maybe. Oh,
10: that's right.
0: Spread it to Loz. Triple M.
28: Triple M Breakfast with Roo, Dits and Loz.
10: You got a feel for a man this morning called Nicholas Gibbs.
9: What's wrong with Gibbsy?
10: Man from Hertfordshire in the UK. Gibbsy was on a flight from Las Vegas to London Heathrow. He was on a Virgin Atlantic flight.
9: Right.
10: And they've burnt his pecker.
9: How?
10: So he's sitting in his seat, imagine, and the hostie's come along and, yeah, do you want tea or coffee? She's poured the boiling water into his lap.
9: Oh, my
10: and,
9: God.
10: Yeah, burnt the old fella. And he's actually come out and said, my life will never be the same again.
9: What, he's suing them?
10: He's suing them. But, and no apology. He said he had to sit there for hours in agony. He said they didn't bring any cold water.
9: Oh, come on.
10: No relief, nothing. He said they haven't contacted him to say sorry. And he's very upset. But it just gets us thinking about we've gone down this path before. We've had people ring in and talk about injuries to the old fella.
9: Right.
10: And we just thought it was a good opportunity to play these again.
1: I had a booking in for a circumcision. Funnily enough, that morning I got the old foreskin stuck in the zipper.
9: Oh, I was in hospital for a week with a swollen old fella.
1: Once I burnt it with the iron.
9: You burnt it? Oh, come on. What are you ironing in the nude?
10: Getting the creases out of it.
1: Yeah, I had two vasectomies, mate. They got it wrong the first time, and the second time I had to go and have it again.
10: Two for the price of one or not?
1: Two great fruits for the price of one? Yeah, thanks.
7: Went out the backyard to take a leak, and the dog thought it was a hose. The dog used to like water, so he went in to take a piss. The dog jumped up and bit him right in the end of it.
10: Roo, I heard you in that montage. Can I just back over this? You said you had to go to hospital because it swelled. Don't go to hospital every time it swells up.
9: No. That was a different sort of swelling.
10: Okay, right. Yeah. No, fair enough.
9: No, that was a legit bad one.
10: Right.
9: Groin operation went wrong.
10: Oh, okay. Yeah. Thanks for clarifying.
9: Not just when Sarah walks in.
0: Okay. Yeah. 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
27: G'day, it's Tex Walker from the Crows.
29: Come on.
10: Tex. Morning, Tex.
27: Morning, Dits.
10: Not the result you were after last night at the tribunal, obviously.
27: No, not at all. With all the evidence that we had, Ditz, we thought we had a really, really good case to put forward, and unfortunately it didn't go our way, so I sit here very, very, very disappointed.
10: Okay, do you want to expand on that? Can you expand on that? You say you had good evidence.
27: From O'Sullivan and from the Geelong Football Club, they provided some evidence that they felt like that his head didn't hit Dorse's body, and that he pulled up really, really well from the bump. So that was our evidence, and a little bit more technical stuff that we thought would hold us in good stead, but didn't.
9: How much is it of what could have happened? Like, obviously, he got out, got up, and he was fine. Is it just the fact you pushed him that is what you get?
27: It's hard to probably put a number on it, but they do talk a lot about potential. And I understand, Roo, that they want to, exit those behaviours. You know, I didn't intend to push him into the contest. I tried to guide him off the line of Dorse, so Dorse could take the mark. And I didn't think the push warranted a suspension.
9: Okay,
10: it's not a malicious, dirty act. You know, like what a lot of people like me, you know, you talk to your mates. What we've wanted over the years that watch football is to get rid of the dirty things that happen in the game. So it wasn't a real malicious act, but yeah,
9: well,
10: I guess
9: they can be dits. No, that one wasn't. But pushing people into packs is very dangerous, and that has
10: so
9: happened.
10: So shouldn't it be taken on its merit? You say that one wasn't, so shouldn't you can't just say, but just make them all the same. Some are malicious.
9: Changed
10: and dirty
9: the rule
10: and some
9: a year
10: are.
9: Ago for these sort of things happening, didn't they, Tex?
27: Yeah.
10: What if, let me put this to you, what if you missed a final because of that for a push on someone?
27: Not sure I would have been in here this morning.
9: Mm. Oh. I bet, yeah, for a final, they wouldn't have suspended it. No, I'm just saying. I'm generalising here that for a final, they always treat it harsher. I reckon they make it harsher, like they umpire and you have to win a free kick harder. I reckon they adjudicate it a bit tougher.
10: Well, that's a bit odd for me.
9: Yeah, that's just what I think, but I might be wrong.
27: It was
9: a good game. Sure,
27: I was going to say the likelihood of getting off is very, very, very slim now. Once you go to the tribunal,
9: what are the chances?
27: I think it's like 1 in 20 or something.
10: Is that right?
9: So, what do they do that so most people don't even worry about going back?
27: I'd imagine so. Yeah.
10: One in 20.
27: I think that's about right. Yeah.
9: Played well anyway, Tex, and the boys did well. It was a great win against Geelong with quite a few blokes still out, and
27: it was
9: a good victory.
27: It was great to see Hugo Hulkahan play some good footy.
10: He was very good.
27: The boys down back were awesome. I thought, you know, James Peatling did a great job on Bailey Smith. Cal Archie did a great job on Tommy Stewart, and we're able to take our chances going forward. And I bumped into a few people, over the past 4 or 5 days, and they said the game was a great spectacle. So, it was great to be on the end of a 1-point win and not the other way. So, the boys were outstanding on Thursday night.
9: How flat is Cal Archie with pulling his hamstring again?
27: Yeah, he's not overly excited, Rude, to be honest. That's his third or fourth time. Fourth time he's done it. So, we're going to do a bit of diving into the reasons why. And
9: didn't we talk about this last week, weren't we? Soft tissues
27: on him.
9: No, in general.
27: Yeah. We've spoken a little bit about it in general, but when you've done it 4 times, we probably need to find out a little bit more as to why. That we get him back and he stays back, because as we've seen since he's been playing for us, he's critically important to us, and he ripping fella, absolute ripper. You'd love him, Dits.
10: Yeah,
27: love him. He's such a beautiful, kind man, very softly spoken, but geez, as soon as he steps on, he's a competitive bugger.
10: You'd say the coaches had a very, very good night. A couple of the things that you just mentioned, they got it right, didn't they?
27: The coaches can always have a plan, but I think at the end of the day, as players, we've got to go out and execute it. And, there's times where they do have great plans and we don't execute it. So I thought it was a great night for the Adelaide Footy Club on Thursday night.
9: You talked about the forwards had to put pressure on them. You told us that last Tuesday, and it was 22-9 tackles inside the forward 50, Adelaide to Geelong. So you executed that perfectly.
27: We set out to try and pressure Geelong, and I thought we were able to do that.
10: Just a general comment about the whole game. So I was calling it, and the skill level on a wet night, it rained a lot during that game. The skill level, the way you blokes were handling the ball was quite amazing.
27: Yeah, and sometimes you can sort of make reasons why you don't handle the ball well and being wet. But I thought both teams probably showed throughout the night that, the handling skill fundamentals were good. And I think Adelaide Oval is very, very good. When it does rain, it drains very well. Yep. So
9: it was wet underfoot, though. I walked out there on the ground before the game. And it was as soggy as I felt it.
27: But I reckon other grounds would probably hold a little bit more, and then the ball sort of sits on the ground a little bit more, and then it gets heavy. And so, credit to the Adelaide Oval.
10: All right, you got the Bulldogs this Thursday night. In a moment, we're going to ask you about some of the big ins for AU. You haven't. I meant you as a collective. Yeah, you definitely haven't.
27: Look, I have a couple of great Northerns.
10: Ask about who might come into the side this week. More with Tex. Come on. Let's
1: talk about Tex. Let's talk
9: about Tex. So a good win last Thursday night, but again Thursday night against the Western Bulldogs in Melbourne. There's a few injuries. We know Butts has got a calf, so I presume Nick Murray will come in for him. Tex, they didn't play him in the SANFL on the weekend.
27: Yep.
9: Archie with his hamstring. I presume Pedler could come in for him. Three quarters on the weekend, didn't he?
27: Yeah, they'll finalise the team today. So there's a few boys that are on there.
9: Thilthorpe's over his suspension.
27: Yep.
9: Rankin trained fully on the weekend, didn't he?
27: Yeah, yesterday. Okay. Yesterday with our main session. Got through that. Okay. Ranks.
9: All right. So, and is Toby Murray concussed or not?
27: He's concussed every day sometimes.
9: The big ibis.
27: The big ibis, the big bird. No, he's fine.
9: So he just had a knock?
27: Yep.
9: Right. So he can play?
27: Yep.
9: Okay. All right. Well, that's good.
27: So, all good.
9: All right. Well, that'll
27: the
9: be good.
27: You got a juicy rumour for the rumour mill?
9: What about?
27: You do.
9: What about the big fella? So Butters has been offered $18 million.
27: Wow.
10: Big story.
9: 8 years.
10: Yeah.
27: 8 years.
9: Up front.
27: You know my view on that. I reckon there should be more players on that type of money in our game.
9: Of course you would.
27: I'm telling you.
9: Of course you would.
27: I think that like there'd be
9: what retrospectively paid as well, or not? Well, you mean go back and pay you?
27: I wish. Well, even like back when you guys were paid, you wouldn't have been paid enough.
9: No,
27: I don't think that we get paid enough in the AFL, and it's probably
10: I don't think commentators get paid enough. I mean, we present the game, you know, we bring it to the people.
9: Yeah, he thinks he should get more for the power hour too.
27: The power hour. What do they pay for that? $2.50 a show?
9: Voluntary.
10: It's not voluntary. That much.
9: Voluntary.
27: He pays to come on the show.
10: Right, have you got a gag for us?
27: Well, this is from one of our favourites on the show, Mark Keane. What does an Irishman call 66% of a turd?
10: What?
27: Two turds.
9: Good on you, Tex. All right.
10: Now, is he close to coming back or not?
27: Yeah, he played last week and pulled up really well, Keeney. So, he'll probably play another week, and then we'll assess from there, I'd imagine.
10: All right. Well, enjoy your week off.
9: You can come back.
27: I'm going home to mow the lawns today.
10: Yeah.
27: And then...
9: you getting another haircut? what happened there?
27: That causes... No, just...
9: No, tell the truth.

0: especially from my mother. She was down after the game. I won't express what she said on here. But
1: she nearly made a comeback, did she? Ever go to that bloke again.
0: Oh, no, nah, she didn't make a comeback. So you just worry about the colour of your hair, mother. Yeah, very gross.
2: Oh, gee. Yeah.
3: Terrible like yours, feedback.
0: Christopher.
2: White.
0: Not as chutney, though.
2: Yeah.
3: All right.
1: Good luck, Tex.
3: I normally say good luck, but just enjoy the week off and we'll see you next fresh enough
0: for
3: the day.
0: On the way out here, I said, why don't we go out for dinner one night? Can you babysit for us?
3: Sure. Love to.
0: What would you do with the three of them?
3: We could sit and watch some Port Adelaide games. I can show them the 2004 grand final.
1: Oh, it's in black and white.
0: Oh, Jesus.
4: Rude. 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
2: We're joined by Mel in the studio, our big boss. Hello.
3: Good morning.
2: You're content director of this station, Mel, so you know a lot of the people who work interstate, and when they come from interstate, sometimes they'll do their show from Adelaide. Billy Brownless is one of those people.
3: Love Billy, yes.
4: He was here for the Cats Crows game.
3: He certainly was. It's great, this Triple M network all around the country. You can do your shows from anywhere,
2: yes,
3: as all of you guys have
2: mm-hmm.
3: done. So if you're either working or holidaying interstate, you can just pop into one of the other studios and do your thing.
2: Yeah. You were charged with meeting Billy downstairs. How well do you actually know? Were you able to recognise each other on site?
3: Yeah, so he's done a lot of events with Triple M over the years, various legends, lunches, or been here for Gather Round or Live Golf, that sort of thing. So I would say we're acquaintances. We don't know much about each other. We can go, oh, g'day. And we sort of half know each other.
2: Mm.
3: You know, it's one of those things where we've seen each other a bunch
2: yes.
3: of times over the years. Not close.
2: That's me
4: what
2: with
4: happened,
2: most
4: Mel?
2: People,
4: this sounds
2: I
4: like you're,
5: what are you building up
4: stuff
5: to?
4: Here.
5: What are you building
3: this
5: up to?
3: This is
5: what
3: one of those
5: done?
3: Things I will never stop thinking about for the rest of my life.
2: God.
3: It'll be flashing up as an image just before you go to sleep.
2: Yeah.
3: Every night forever.
2: Your last thoughts won't be of your children. They'll be of this moment.
3: It'll be of Billy Brown's. So you can't get into our building in the lifts. You have to have someone come down and get you.
2: Yeah.
3: So security. I had to go down and get him. He was at the cafe. He had a coffee. He was waiting on some banana bread.
2: Mm-hmm.
3: I wish he'd texted me after he got the banana bread.
2: Mm.
3: And because we half know each other, we were sort of approaching each other. It's like, is it a handshake? Is it a kiss on the cheek? Is it a hug? Is it just a wave? Hello.
2: Mm.
3: How are you?
2: Mm.
3: What ended up happening, because we kept on approaching each other and backing off, finally I just committed to a hug and I've stepped in and it was a weird sideways hug and my face just ended up, because he's so tall and I'm not, just being pressed into his chest.
2: Into his bosom.
3: Into Billy Brownless's bosom. And then I was sort of smooshed up against his bosom for a second and then we let go and waited in the most horrifically awkward silence while his banana bread was toasted.
4: That's nearly sexual assault.
2: I know, Mel. You didn't have to latch onto his nipple like that.
3: Was that too much?
2: Yes.
4: Oh, Mama.
2: Yes. Mama.
3: Mama. Billy.
2: Billy.
3: Billy.
5: Oh, no.
3: Was that line out of one of those movies?
2: Why
3: oh,
2: liar.
3: Billy.
2: Billy.
3: Oh, I feel like it
4: all
3: was
4: awful. All you have to
3: awful.
4: Talk about was Bill is beer and footy and
5: yeah.
4: you're fine.
2: Yeah. yeah.
3: And I love those things.
2: Yeah.
3: And I should have been on firm footing and I wasn't. And then, so awkwardly waiting for banana bread, then awkwardly in the lift. And neither of us could have just been happier for me to go, here's your studio, mate. See you. It's all set up for you. Good luck. Goodbye.
2: I find lift rides with anyone awkward. I could,
3: that's
2: it's awkward.
3: Right.
2: You and your own parent.
3: Let
2: be
3: alone
2: awkward.
3: If you've suckled on them.
2: And I have suckled on one of my parents. But this is so weird.
4: They're great people in Adelaide. They're really friendly.
2: Yeah.
4: They suck on your nipples.
3: That smells a bit too friendly.
5: Yeah. Gee, they're awkward.
3: I just hope, and I will, because of course I will, but I hope I never see him again.
2: You're going to see him again.
5: Mel.
3: And I love Billy.
4: Now
3: I
4: know why
3: Billy.
4: You're head of content with that sort of goal.
2: Yeah.
3: What is he saying to his people?
2: I know. My God.
4: They're weird in Adelaide.
3: Yeah.
4: I just put my head
3: forward.
4: Straight into you.
2: Yeah.
1: 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On Triple M Breakfast with Roo, Dits and Loz.
6: Did you learn something?
7: What did we learn?
1: What did we learn?
4: We had the Adelaide Football Club Hall of Fame on Friday night before the long weekend, and I learned a little bit there. The interim board got inducted, which was great. And there's a few things
5: so
4: I didn't.
5: What do you mean, the interim board?
4: The first board, when they joined up in 1991, they had a lot of things to do, Dits, because they had nothing. Diddly squat. They had no money.
5: Set up a club from
4: scratch.
5: They had
4: no facilities. They didn't have a name. They didn't have a coach. And these are the few things I learnt. So it ended up being the Adelaide Crows. We were very nearly the Adelaide Sharks.
5: Oh, right.
4: We're very nearly the Adelaide Lakers.
5: Lakers?
4: After West Lakes.
5: Yeah, okay.
4: Our colours were going to be red, blue and green, I think, was the combination.
5: Yeah.
4: Until Cornsey got them to red, yellow and blue.
5: Hmm.
4: they had to decide on a coach. Now, we know Graham Corn's got the gig. Do you know who else was the other leading contender?
5: It was John Cale.
4: John Cale.
5: Yeah.
4: I didn't know that.
5: Yeah.
4: John Cale could have been the Crows' first coach, but Graham Corn's got the knob. So the job. So that was pretty awesome. So they got inducted. Darren Jarman got inducted. He was a freak, Jars. Got him back after 100 games at North Adelaide, 100 at Hawthorn, 100 and something at Adelaide. Kicked 5 1/4 in a grand final. Mm. Can you do any better than that? I've kicked 3 1/4 and it feels like the ball's just coming to you. 5 in the last quarter in a grand final.
5: Yep.
4: 6 the next year just to prove it wasn't a fluke. He was hilarious, Jars. Absolutely should have been in the Hall of Fame. Scott Thompson got inducted. I think Scotty Thompson's a player you forgot how good he was. And certainly I did. 2 best and fairest All-Australian, 308 games. Absolute professional. Loved the gym probably more than anyone. Had massive muscles, always had his shirt off. consistent ball magnet.
5: He got a million stats, didn't he? Always got
4: stats.
5: The ball.
4: Yep. He's actually got the most Brownlow votes of any Crow
5: history. There's a stat.
4: There's a stat for you. So well done to Scotty Thompson. Thoroughly deserved. Spoke brilliantly as well, Scotty. So well done to him. Sean Wren, just an absolute superhuman footballer. Had 3 knee reconstructions and spoke about how much trauma he had to deal with that. I think you just... When someone else gets injured, you don't live and breathe their injury as much as they do. And I think it took a bigger toll on Rennie than what even his teammates realised. But he was an absolute superstar, the most passionate player I've ever played with, one of the most influential players I've ever played with. And funnily enough, 95, 96 and 99 is when he did his knee injuries. And the Crows never played finals in any of those 3 years, and the 2 years he played, 97 and 98, we won the flags. Would have been impossible to win without Sean Wren. He is a superstar, one of the best ruckmen of all time. And another fella, Barry Downs, who is 90 years of age, was our first footy manager, property manager at the football club. When you play footy, all you think about is winning flags and winning games of footy. But when you retire, you look back, and the most important thing to you is the people that you meet along the way. And Barry Downs could easily be the best person I've ever met in my life. He was the first person you met when you walked into the change rooms and you were ticked off that you were there and you got your training jumper or whatever, and he instantly got you into a good mood. And he is responsible for getting everyone in the right mood to train and play. Absolute legend, Barry Downs, inducted at the age of 90 years of age. So it was a great night on Friday.
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0: God bless America. I made it.
1: You made it to Washington.
0: I made it to Washington 2 hours ago. It is 3:30 p.m. What is it? 3:30 p.m. here in Washington,
2: D.C. What do you mean you made it 2 hours ago? Weren't you supposed to be there the day before?
0: We left Sunday, mate. We had a flight delay when we started, 4 hours. Then the connecting flight, I took Soprano, as you all know, your favorite producer. I took him.
2: Still not happy.
0: We got split up in Dallas. He made the flight. I had to stay overnight in Fort Worth at an airport hotel, which was fantastic. They gave me a $5 airport voucher for dinner and got on a connecting flight this morning back at Washington, D.C. Fort Worth, straight here to D.C. and I arrived 2 hours ago.
2: How you feeling, big man?
0: I'm surprising. I feel all right. I feel like I don't know what it's like on a bender. But I feel like I'm on a bender.
1: I guess revert your memory back to your NRL days.
2: Well, you know about a bender. What goes up must come down.
1: Yeah, exactly.
0: Yeah.
1: And Woodsy and I are devastated your holiday hasn't gone to plan yet.
0: It's holiday. Yeah. Nah, it's a great holiday.
2: So what happens when you put three names in the hat, mate?
1: That's it. You get what you ask for, don't you?
0: You know what? You know what will make you guys feel better? I lost my luggage as well.
2: Yes!
1: Tell me you've been wearing the same clothes for 3 days.
0: I have been wearing the same clothes for 3 days. I lost all my Triple M merch, which was one jumper, as you know. I lost all my research for the show, all my diaries and whatnot, some shoes. But you know what? I'm here in America and we are flying the flag and we will be at the White House in a few days.
2: Oh, yes.
1: I cannot wait to hear. What's on the schedule for tonight? What are you doing?
0: Tonight, well, that's a good question. Volk, I grew up with Volk.
1: We do.
0: He flies in tonight with Jake and a few of his crew. He is cornering one of the fighters, Maurizio Riffi. So they've got a sparring session at about 8:30 p.m.
2: Ooh.
0: If Soprano and I are still alive/awake, we will go down there and jump around with them, get some photos, get some content, and maybe, oh no, because I lost the gas cock. Oh, I was going to dress as the gas cock.
2: Oh no.
1: Oh, what a shame.
2: Jeez, you seem real angry with that.
1: Yeah, I reckon I can FedEx you over in a fresh costume.
2: 100%.
1: We'll get it to you.
0: Go on then.
1: Yep, we'll get it over to you.
0: And also, it's Pride Month here in D.C.
1: Okay.
2: So, oh, beautiful.
0: Shouts out. Yeah, we're staying at the Rainbow Hotel here downtown Washington. It's great. Me and Soprano, we're sharing a room. So, international waters, guys.
1: Bo is over in Washington.
2: He's living the dream, the big man.
1: Living the dream. Just flew in. How you feeling?
0: Feeling great, but a couple of curveballs had come at me very, very quickly, and you guys were made aware of one on Sunday afternoon when I was at Sydney Airport.
2: That was brilliant.
0: Yeah. As I pull up at Sydney Airport, I thought, you know what? You know I like my ice blocks. They're my vice. So I bought a little mini Calippo, put it in my pocket, and as I walked over to Soprano, our producer who got dropped off, his family were there. I was saying, you know, kissing babies and shaking hands. I had a couple of phone calls from family, so I had to take them as well, you know, saying my goodbyes just in case something happened when I was away. And we checked in, put our luggage in, walked in. We went to go get that photo. You know how everyone gets a photo in front of the Sydney sign?
1: The departures sign. The wall.
0: So Big Tony and I were getting one there, and as I was like doing the peace sign, I had my arm around him, I could feel something running down my leg.
2: Oh, yeah.
0: And I realized I still had the ice block in my pocket.
2: Oh, you idiots.
0: Now, my luggage had been sent, already checked in, and we were at the customs area, so there was nowhere. I couldn't get change, couldn't do anything. So I went into the bathroom really quickly to just see the damage that had been done, and the whole ice block had run down not only my leg into my sock and into my shoe, but the whole right side of my pants were drenched.
1: Oh, gross.
0: So I took them off, and I thought it'd be a good idea not only to just wet them a little bit, but put them in the sink at the airport, give them a bit of a scrub and a wash, and then stand there and put them under the hand dryer. Within 2 minutes, there was about four or five security guards that kept coming in and seeing what was going on. But every time one walked in, I winked at them and they'd walk out. Oh.
1: They thought you were setting up a beat in there.
0: And needless to say, I couldn't get them dry. But I had to put them back on, get through customs, and ended up making it through. We didn't end up getting any pants, did we, Soprano? We got through. We didn't end up getting any pants. But because we had problems a little bit later on, and I'll tell the story later in the show, I only took those pants off for the first time about 2 hours ago.
2: Oh, Jesus.
1: Oh, jeez.
2: I'll tell you what, we got the photo on our WhatsApp group. Soprano sends it to everyone. And we
0: it's
2: go,
0: a video.
1: It's a video.
2: Oh, yeah, only this bloke would look
1: take his pants off in customs. A public bathroom in the airport that is frequented.
2: Maybe if I put it on Triple M Breakfast Instagram page.
1: And we need to talk about those tiny underpants you continue to wear. What is going on? It looks like you're wearing a G-string.
2: Yeah, what size are they, big man?
0: Guys, okay, so we're back into body shaming, are we now?
2: Yeah, we are.
0: my son let me wear his undies again.
2: That's all right.
1: At least they weren't white. That's true.
3: We must find another brain. You're crazy.
4: It's time to test the statistical knowledge of Sydney's Brains Trust with a guy that's the complete opposite of a genius. It's time for Bo. Knows.
1: Oh, this is good. Your chance to score yourself 2 Gold Class Event Cinemas movie tickets.
2: Oh, yes.
1: If you get this stat live from Washington correct.
0: 89% of international travellers worry about this when flying. What is it? 89% is a huge percentage.
2: Well, you know, I'm not a great flyer, guys. I get really, really nervous. But the thing that I get so worried about when I fly, especially if it's international, is losing my passport, because you get into the customs in the other country, I'm wigging out. That's the first thing I hold. I don't care about my phone or wallet. I'm holding my passport.
1: Is it true that when you guys were playing footy and obviously you're doing a lot of trips, someone minded your passport for you?
2: We were babysat, mate. What we do is, because they knew what us rugby league blokes are like.
1: Yeah.
2: So leading up to it, like at the start of each year, you have to give your passport into the club. Just so they knew, because apparently if you've only got like 6 months left, you need to get a brand new one.
1: Okay, and they didn't trust you.
2: And then the week of like sort of 2 weeks before you go on to play in New Zealand, you'd have to hand all your passports in so the team manager would have it.
1: Oh,
2: We were baby, mate.
1: They did not set you up for life,
2: We were babied massively.
0: People have missed games, Woods. Because they've gone, oh, yeah, here's my passport, and they're playing Auckland on Friday.
2: Well, Bo, it happened with me. I was 18th man for the Tigers. I was supposed to play 20s, and one of our teammates, his passport was out of date, so I ended up playing first grade, and it was a blessing for me. I played the rest of the year.
1: Oh, good.
2: It was unbelievable.
1: Take your opportunity.
0: On our first amazing race, the very first one, the second country, we were in Mongolia. One of the cameramen went out, got himself in a little bit of mischief, lost his passport.
2: Oh, no.
0: It was the first week. We were away for 6 weeks. When we arrived back and did the finale, he was still in the embassy in Mongolia.
2: Oh, no way.
1: What a nightmare.
0: So now we do the same thing for Amazing Race. Someone holds all of our passports.
1: Oh, someone ruins it for everyone,
2: doesn't
1: it? Yeah,
2: man.
1: Oh,
2: but it's scary. Like, imagine it's the first thing you check, don't you reckon, when you land?
1: Absolutely.
2: Like, where is it?
1: That's why you wear cargo pants.
2: Or bring a man bag.
1: Yeah, exactly.
0: Yeah. 89% of international travellers worry about losing their passport, Woodsy says.
2: Oh, what? You know, it's probably 100%.
1: I'd say so.
2: Yeah.
0: 100%. What do you think it is, Kat? Because you are very well travelled.
2: You're a traveller.
1: I stress about who I'm going to sit next to on the plane. And one would probably be a baby.
2: Because
1: I don't sleep very well as it is. So that's probably the first thing I think about as I go, oh, I wonder if I'm sitting next to a baby today.
2: Yeah.
1: And I know that's not the baby's fault, but still.
2: I remember when Buster was a little boy, like when he was like 6 months, we were on a flight and he didn't shut up. It was only to Gold Coast. It was an hour and a bit and he didn't shut up for the whole hour and a half.
1: Imagine, you know, people that take their kids to LA or have family overseas in Europe. Like that's,
2: And I was apologising just to everyone in the vicinity. I'm so sorry, guys. So sorry.
1: It's more stressful for the parent than anyone else.
2: Oh, shocking. Mm.
0: I brought a baby with me here.
1: He might say the opposite.
2: No way.
1: I think he's probably holding your passport as we speak.
2: He's the babysitter, I reckon.
0: No, it just gives us an excuse to why he's sucking on my nipples all the time.
1: Well, it is Pride Month over there, so you guys carry on as you like.
2: A lot of milk in those ones, big boy.
1: Exactly.
0: Isn't it? God bless America. Wrong nipple. All right. Kat says, sitting next to a baby. I nearly said sitting next to a nipple. Yeah. incorrect. Hey, we need your help here, Sydney. Come on. And when I say we need your help, we really do today. 89% of international travellers worry about this when flying. What is it?
4: Watch all the best bits of Bo Ryan, Cad and Woodsy on Instagram. Follow at Triple M Instagram.
1: 89% of international travellers worry about this when flying. What is it? Let's go to the text line first.
2: Here we got Sean from Herbersham. He's got not making the Mile High Club.
1: not making the Mile High Club.
2: Not making the Mile High Club.
1: 89% worry about not making the Mile High Club.
2: Mate, honestly, I'll tell you what, Shawnee, like, I see those toilets in the plane, right?
1: Mm.
2: The big man struggles to fit in there just one hour.
1: Oh, no, you struggle to shut
2: the
1: door.
2: That's what I'm saying. Like, I don't know how you can do the Mile High deed, like the deed in there.
1: I don't get it either.
2: I couldn't fit there with Sarah.
1: Unless you're in first class.
2: Oh, yes, yes. Now we're talking, which is something I've never flown first class,
1: but I'm imagining that's like a proper bathroom.
2: I've done business before.
1: Same, but the bathrooms are the same.
2: Yeah, so I did business with the Aussie squad, but it's sort of like you're by yourself. Like, you're not with, like, you can't go together. You know what I'm saying, with the
1: but
2: seats?
1: But I think in the first class, you've got your own, like, there's showers and stuff.
2: Oh, you're kidding.
1: So I think you could easily Mile High Club in there and no one would blink an eye.
2: Oh, look out.
1: Like, you can't tell me some of those rock stars aren't in there Mile High Club.
2: Oh, for sure, yeah. Well, I've never actually seen first class.
1: I don't think I have either. I've just seen, like, you know, the demonstration videos that they give you.
2: I always try to walk past it, but you can never get a glimpse.
1: Yeah, no way. But that is not correct.
2: Ooh.
1: Let's head to Nev.
2: Oh,
1: good morning, Nev.
5: Good morning, guys. How are you?
2: What is it Neville? Is it Neville?
5: Oh, well, it's Neville, but you can call me Nev if you
2: want. Neville. I love that from the old Chop Reed. Neville, you know what?
1: Taking that.
5: There's no cashier.
2: Yeah,
1: he's on
2: baby.
1: Board. Nev, 89% of international travellers worry about this when flying. What is it?
5: Oh, it's got to be losing your luggage.
2: Oh, mate, there's no worse thing than losing it, like landing and then knowing your luggage has not been delivered.
1: Has that ever happened to you, Nev?
5: Look, yes, but only travelling to Brisbane for work for a couple of days, so I managed to cope.
1: Yeah, you know it's in
2: that's
1: the,
2: okay.
1: Still
2: you,
1: in the
2: you don't mind that, but if you go to another country, imagine if Bo lost his over there, that'd be the worst.
1: Oh, wouldn't that be terrible?
2: Oh, that'd be shocking.
1: Nev, guess what?
2: Oh,
1: you are
2: you
1: correct.
5: Hey, thank you.
2: Yeah, the Neville.
1: You have scored yourself 2 tickets to Gold Class at Event Cinemas. Well done to you.
5: Awesome. Thank you very much.
1: No worries.
2: Have a good day, big man. Now you can tell by the way.
1: Woodsy's Sports Report. Woodsy, both Origin sides have been announced for Game 2.
2: Yes, they have, Kat. Obviously, we're going to go through the New South Wales one. Tedesco's still there. The big ones for New South Wales, Mitchell Moses has been named. And with New South Wales' squad at the moment, they've just named a team squad. So they haven't given us a 1-19 or 20 with the 20th man. So basically, they've got a couple of players that have come in. Payne Haas, he's back from injury. He's come into the squad. So is Api Korosau. So Payne Haas has come in for Jacob Saifidi. Api Korosau for Blake Brayley with the injury. And then late last night, because it was a game, Parramatta versus the Bulldogs, we get through that game. Bulldogs had a great win. Stephen Crichton was named in the Blues squad, but it's succumbed to an injury. So he could play, but they want everyone training throughout the week.
1: Yeah.
2: So you got to be right. And what Laurie said in his press conference was they've got up till Thursday. So Thursday's
0: Stephen
2: their main
0: Crichton's
2: session.
0: Not well. Nah, his shoulder's not right, mate. He hasn't been right for 6 weeks.
2: That's it. And he's been getting needled up every game and even at halftime. Yesterday was the first time he hasn't got needled up at halftime. But he just said he can't commit to not training throughout the whole week. So, and then, you know, he's a team first man mentality. So he comes out, and then Mark Nawanga Nitawasi comes into the squad.
0: Wow.
2: We're not too sure if he will play because you've still got Casey McLean there. And then also young Isaiah Katoa is in the squad too. That's on, he's there pending on what happens with Mitchell Moses. So I think Mitchell's got up till Thursday. He needs to be right and ready to go on Thursday's training session. If he can prove his fitness there, then he will be the number 6 of the squad. But what it does, I'm looking at the Queensland squad now. Very much similar to what they had game one. Obviously, Carrigan goes injured, which pushes Britton Okoro to the back row. Ruben Cotter goes to lock now, and Max Platt back to the bench. But the bench is they've got Fini Fuiaki on debut.
0: Wow.
2: Reece Walsh is back in the 19-man squad.
0: There you go.
2: And the funny thing was, like, obviously, you know, that was going to be the talk. For me personally, game one, we spoke about Reece Walsh not being there because he's a player that puts fear in the eyes. Doesn't matter if he's in good form or bad form. But Billy said he wants to pick on sort of the form and things that he's doing on the field, his characteristics, all that sort of stuff. He has been poor. He has gone backwards the last 2 weeks against the Titans and the Dragons. And I think if you picked him game one, then you can have him there game two. But I don't understand how you can say that he's playing better after that. They go, Billy eyes everything. He sees everything that the players do on the field. His body language has been poor. I can't understand the reason why. And he got asked the question. He goes, I'll keep that to myself, which is what good coaches do. But that's a very interesting one, Reece Walsh back in the squad. So,
0: do you think that's a pressure thing, Woods? Do you think that's a public pressure thing?
2: I just think he got it wrong. And his ego won't let him admit it. So it's, you know, and that's what coaches do. They want to just push it to the side. I thought he should have been there game one. If he was there, you could have put him on in that 12-man when Caelan Ponga goes down. And you could have left Hemmer at centre. So he puts his hand up, but he won't do that. But anyway, it'd be interesting to see what happens this week at training.
0: Yeah, Bocat and Woodsy's Watchers Rights Day. We're giving away a massive VIP table for and your mates at Bocat and Woodsy's Watchers Rights Day at Club Marconi. Now, first of all, if you haven't been to Club Marconi in a while, do yourself a favour and get down there.
2: That's the place to watch the soccer, mate. That is off its head.
0: That is one place you want to be at. It is going to be standing room only Friday, June 26th. It's Australia versus Paraguay.
2: Oh, now, yes.
0: The timing is perfect for us. All you got to do is enter. You got to go to triplem.com or listener.com to our win page and tell us why you should convince your boss to give your workplace, you and your workmates, the day off to come and watch it with us and watch the Socceroos win.
2: So they've got to convince their boss to give them a work day off.
1: Yes.
2: Maybe they should invite the boss to starters.
1: That would be 100%. Smart.
2: That might be a tick of approval to get there.
0: Is that like what we did for the Convertum?
2: It was similar.
1: It was like what we did when we had the public holiday day off. Yeah.
0: Now listen to what you get. You get a $1,000 bar tab. Ooh. Right? That is going to be fantastic. So you could have three workmates. You could have 10.
2: That's a good idea. Maybe invite less because you can drink more.
1: Yes, up to you.
0: Because less is more.
2: That's exactly right.
0: You're going to get merch, and not just any merch, epic merch. And you're going to watch the Socceroos live. I've got a feeling the Socceroos are going to win the World Cup.
2: Oh, look
0: out. I don't get this feeling a lot. Mm. I don't get it a lot. I got it when Argentina won the last one.
2: Yep.
0: I think France the year before, the 4 years before.
2: What do you reckon, Australia versus Portugal in the final against the great Ronaldo?
0: I'm thinking it's going to be Australia versus France.
2: Oh, Mbappe.
0: Yeah. Mm. Au revoir, Griezmann. Au revoir, Mbappe. But we'll be there in our Triple M merch.
2: Yep.
0: You'll be there in your Socceroos merch. Club Marconi. At the moment, Kat's got a prior engagement, but we're going to make sure she gets down there with us. Right? Because I'll drive there. Actually, Kat will drive there. I'll drive back because it's our last day because we've got 2 weeks off.
2: Oh, yes. We've got a 2 week
0: holiday period after that.
2: Club Marconi's not going to know what's going to hit it, mate.
0: Club Marconi's fantastic.
2: Yep.
0: It is. It's a sensational place. People from all walks of life will be out there watching the game. We will be there front and center. You just got to convince your boss to give you the day off. And Woodsy had a great idea. Invite your boss.
2: Yes.
1: Bribery. Yes.
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1: Bo is live from Washington, D.C. ahead of UFC Freedom 250, but
2: Hoorah.
1: Doesn't mean you can't still guess the Sydney suburb game. I give you three words. You just have to guess the Sydney suburb.
3: Oh, yes.
1: And then we'll get everyone else involved to score themselves tickets to see Evanescence.
2: Oh, she's great.
1: Oh, wow, we love Amy her. Lee. Yeah,
2: hang
1: she's
2: on.
1: Wonderful.
2: Are we doing... She's fantastic. Are we doing Sydney or American suburbs?
1: Sydney.
3: Sydney, bud.
1: Yeah, oh, I haven't brushed up on my Washington, D.C. suburbs yet. I'm sorry. Yeah.
2: No, you were right, Soprano. It's Sydney again. Yep. No.
3: hope it's Sydney.
1: It is. Otherwise, Woodsy, you're screwed. No, definitely Sydney suburbs. I will give you three words and practice with you now. Your three words are non-stop cry.
3: Non-stop cry.
2: Wow.
3: Whinge.
2: Cry.
1: Oh, you're close.
2: Non-stop. Whale beach.
1: No, you're close. Oh, no. You started to say it.
2: Whalen.
1: Yes.
3: Whalen.
1: Yes. Well done. Whalen.
3: What's Whalen?
1: Non-stop cry is wailing.
2: You're wailing.
3: Oh, I was going for like non-stop and then cry. Like I was going.
1: Oh, no. Altogether.
3: Idiot Woods.
2: Like, where?
1: You got there. You know,
3: that was good. That was good.
1: Okay, here's another one. Shag, coffee, up.
3: Root, coffee.
2: Hill.
1: Yes.
2: Root, T, Hill.
3: Wow. You did that too easy. Wow.
1: That was way too easy.
3: All maybe right. You should piss more off at the studio all the time, mate.
1: I know,
3: you
1: right? You're on fire in Washington, D.C. Who would have thought? Okay, final one, because you got that too quickly. Nice shirt. Hey.
2: Havana.
3: Nice shirt.
2: Hawaii. Nice shirt.
1: Nice shirt. Hey.
3: Hey. Saying hi.
2: Saturday. Hi. Something hi. Oi.
1: Yeah.
3: Oi.
1: Nice shirt.
2: Oi. Nice shirt. Hot oi. Cat oi. Catty.
3: Cat oi.
2: Cat oi. Russell Coy. Denim.
3: Collar.
1: You got it.
3: Collar Roy. Yes.
1: Oh, you didn't really get it at the time, but you did
3: yes,
1: get it.
3: Yes, I got it at the end.
1: That is how you play.
3: I timed out. Damn.
1: 133353. Give us your three words. That we will try and guess your Sydney suburb.
3: That's one of your best.
1: Really? Damn. Collar
3: yeah.
1: Oi?
3: I love that. Yeah.
1: Okay, right in my old neck of the woods.
2: I liked Rudy Hill.
1: 133353, give us your three words. We'll guess your Sydney suburb. Our favourite one, the one that tickles our fancy, will send you to Evanescence. Let's go to Rebecca from Bankstown. Good morning.
2: Hey, Beck.
4: Hi.
1: All right, we're ready for you, Beck.
2: Good evening from over here in Washington, D.C., Becky.
4: My three words are climb, fuel, and sting.
3: Fuel, petrol, fuel tank,
2: diesel, fuel, climb, up,
3: climb,
2: thing, up, was, up, unleaded,
3: jump, climb, up, jump.
1: What's la? Sing, what things with up, a la? Climb,
2: Barella.
3: Barella.
1: Oh, that's totally spoke. The fuel.
3: What do we got, Beck?
4: Mount Cola.
1: Mount Cola.
2: Coal.
1: That's
2: fuel.
1: Very good.
3: Oh, coal.
1: Coal. La. I knew it was something. I get stuck on the la and I'm just.
3: That is great. That's great, Beck. That's just frustrated us because it was right in front of us.
2: I know. I would have used something else for Mount, but yeah. That was fantastic.
1: Yeah. Hang there, Beck. Let's go to Tom. Good morning, Tom.
5: Good morning. How are you guys today?
3: Good,
1: very,
3: big fella.
1: Very good. Tom, what are your three words for us?
5: Really tired. Yeah, so my three words are Robbins, extra, and fun.
1: Okay, something Glenn.
3: Glenn Robbins, yeah.
1: Glenn, fun. Fun would be, what's Glenn? Glenn Wood, Glenn.
3: Glenn Extra, Glenmore Park.
1: Glenmore Park,
3: yes.
1: Yes.
2: Glenmore Park.
1: Oh, was that it, Tom?
5: That is correct.
3: Yes.
1: Oh, very
3: good. Oh, yeah,
1: good.
3: Baby, I love when I get it. Oh, yeah.
1: All
3: great
1: right.
3: Work, Kat.
1: How are you feeling, Tom or Beck, for the tickets?
2: Ooh.
3: Well, we got Tommy's like pretty Beck. Easy, but Beck's was hard. I don't know about the climb with Mount. Come on, man.
2: I like Beck.
3: Did ya?
1: Beck, yeah. Congratulations. You are off to Evanescence.
4: Oh,
2: but hang on.
4: So
2: I like Tom
4: guys.
2: As well.
1: Oh, well, okay. Well, look.
2: Oh, no. I like Beck. I like Dub. I'd be Fuel. Fuel okay. Got me good.
1: Now, Sunday, Woodsy and I woke up to a video of you, Bo, in your underpants in the public bathroom at the airport. What the hell was going on?
3: What is doing, mate?
2: International departures. Now, as you know, my man Soprano and I, the odds were crazy. We fortunately won this trip, thanks to KO, to fly over here to Washington to the White House.
3: Rigged.
2: And we went and got we went to meet each other at the airport at about 2 p.m. And on the way in, I stopped to get an ice block. Now, everyone's got vices in their life. Some people do hardcore drugs. Some people gamble. Some drink. Some do whatever they want. Mine are ice blocks.
1: Oh, right? Calippo.
2: I love them.
1: Yeah.
2: Calippos to
3: be nice.
2: Exact.
3: They're good.
2: Sometimes frosty fruit. So I grabbed one of them, put it in my pocket. And as I arrived about 10 minutes later at the airport, I saw Soprano, my producer, and his lovely family. I'm talking to his mom and dad. Then we went and checked in. And it's like, you know, you're always in a rush at the airport. Geez, we better get through now. We went and checked in and I said, well, we should get one of those photos in front of the big Sydney departure sign.
1: Yeah.
2: Like
1: everyone,
2: everyone
1: does.
2: Up.
1: Yep.
2: So I asked the gentleman to take a photo of my man Soprano and I, looking great, looking like we're about to go overseas for the first time. And I could feel the inside of my leg, something running down it.
3: Ooh.
2: Now, the Calippo, the seal had broken off the top and it had just exploded down my pants.
3: You're a goose.
2: Keep in mind, I've checked my bags in.
1: Yep.
2: I've got a little backpack, which has just got a book and whatnot and some headphones. And we are about to go through customs and get on a 16-hour flight to Dallas. So I said to Soprano, just wait with me, mate. I'm just going to go in and wash my hands because I didn't tell him. And I got in there and the damage had been done. Socks, shoes, pants. I ended up scrubbing them in the public toilets there at departures and drying them under the hand dryer. But every time one of the janitors and all the people coming in cleaning come in and saw me, I just sort of winked at him and it freaked him out.
1: Well, of course, as
2: half
1: a man
2: hour
1: with
2: later,
1: his pants off.
2: Pants off, right, trying to do his thing. Soprano comes in, takes a photo of me, video, puts it on the group chat. Ha, ha, ha, joke's on me. Now, not only was the joke on me for that flight because I had the same pants on for the 16 hours, later on when we couldn't find our luggage, I had those same pants on for the next 72 hours.
3: Jesus.
2: With my tracksuit pants sticking to my leg.
3: Oh, my God.
2: And I've been in some uncomfortable positions, and I've had some bad feelings. That was top three. I think there was ants on me on the plane.
1: I'm
2: Have you ever seen
1: surprised.
2: An ant on the plane?
1: Yep. They all come marching in. It doesn't even matter.
3: Oh, mate, I tell you what, I'm surprised they didn't ask why you're wearing kids' undies in that when you're trying
1: honestly,
3: to wash your
1: we've
3: pants.
1: Talked about those tiny underpants.
3: What
1: is going
3: times.
1: On? It's honestly,
2: times
1: I've seen
2: tough.
1: The Victoria's Secrets catwalk show, and those underpants made them look like they're wearing bloomers.
2: Oh, do they?
3: One thing it is, you've got a good bulge butt.
2: Well, guys, I forgot to tell you, someone stole my ass as well at departure.
3: We know you got a long back.
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0: Yeah, Bo Ryan. Well, he is in Washington, D.C., ahead of the UFC Freedom 250. The fight is live from the White House this Monday on Main Event with KO Sports. But, Bo, obviously, you'll be over there soaking in the atmosphere the week before.
1: I'm here right now. I can nearly touch the White House, literally at the end of this street. But we left, departed. When I say we, me and my producer, Tony Soprano, we left on Sunday. As you just heard, had a bit of a wardrobe disaster, malfunction with my pants getting damaged, and I had to wear them through the 16-hour flight. Now, we were flying from Sydney to Dallas. People who have flown that before, it's 15 to 16 hours direct. Bit of a two, three-hour layover. They're at Dallas, Fort Worth, and then another three or four to Washington. Now, when we arrived at Dallas, your bags go right through. And when we were about to check on, we had our both of our boarding passes, both about to check on to fly to DC, they said, "Sir, you can only come on to Tony Soprano, and my flight will be tomorrow." And I was like, "What? What?" And, you know, we looked at each other both, you know, just what the hell? I'm very neat. I need him with me at all times.
2: Oh, yeah, you can't be alone. You need your babysitter.
1: He was worried about the bag. So Big Tony jumped on the flight and flew over. I had to go back out through security, find out what was happening. They assured me it would be okay. They gave me a $30 voucher for a hotel, and I got in an Uber, drove half an hour, stayed in Fort Worth by myself. Now, by the time I got home, went in there, checked in the clothes I was wearing. I laid down for 2 hours. I had to go back to the airport to check back in and fly to DC.
2: Jesus.
1: Now, I got on the flight this morning. I got to the airport at 5 a.m. and landed here in Washington. And we were praying. I saw Soprano at the airport that our bags would turn up. And thank God they did. But I was in the same clothes.
2: Damn.
0: For how long?
1: Two and a half days.
0: Oh, rank.
1: 2.5 days with ice block still
2: after
1: down my leg.
2: That sort of leaked all down, the whole
1: straight
2: pants.
1: Down the leg.
0: Oh, you would have been woofy.
1: When I hugged Soprano, I said, "Mate, I know I smell bad, but I could smell you from 15 metres away." And he'd done the same thing. He had showered, but he had to put the same clothes. Because over here in the States, you might be – like in Dallas especially, they'll go, yeah, the CVS or H&M is – it's not far away. It's only 15 miles. Everything is out of town. Everything is a long way. It's just highways and roads everywhere. So I rode it out for 3.5 days. I put my clothes on the ground just then before I had a shower, and they've crawled to the other side of the room.
0: Oh,
1: we might give them
0: away
1: later in the week.
0: Oh, what
1: but
0: a treat.
1: We got our bags back, our luggage. Thank God, with all the Triple M merch, I'm going to be giving to Trump and Volkanovsky and all the people that are coming to the White House. But I'm sure you guys have had some airport disasters like we've had. It's been 3 days from hell. I ain't going to lie to you.
0: Yeah, I reckon I can beat that. When I was tour guiding in Europe, they said to me, I was doing like a main lap around, I think I was in like Spain or something, and they said, "We need you in Greece tomorrow."
2: Ooh.
0: And so they flew me out. My bags ended up somewhere I don't know. And then I had
1: what
0: to
1: about
0: get
1: your
0: straight
1: luggage?
0: On...
1: Oh, sorry. No, I got confused. I got confused there, Kat. I was full of Spain.
0: No, it was my bad. My luggage didn't arrive in Athens airport. I had to then get on it and do a 10-day tour in the same clothes.
2: You're kidding. 10 days.
1: Oh, no, you didn't.
0: I'm wearing, you know those tourist shirts with the bikinis printed on them?
2: Yeah, yeah.
0: Like, I'm wearing the worst.
2: Oh, yeah.
1: Like when Dad wears an apron with
0: the
1: abs on it.
2: Stop it.
0: I'm wearing hot girl summer Grease t-shirts and stuff like that.
1: Fantastic.
0: And everyone's like, "What is happening with this tour guide?"
1: Oh, that's fantastic.
0: But that was 10 days. That was 10 days in the same.
2: Come on.
0: Well,
1: 10 days.
0: I didn't have any luggage.
1: But hang on.
2: Wouldn't you just get buy
1: some? I don't have luggage. Yeah, but aren't there stores and stuff around?
0: Well, that's why I was wearing tourist shirts. I was in Mykonos on a tour. Like, it's you're not at a H&M when you're on the Greek island.
2: The old souvenir shirts.
0: Yeah.
1: See, that's why I don't wear shirts in Europe. That's what you got to start doing.
0: Okay, that's where I went wrong.
2: You don't wear a shirt when it's -2 degrees, mate.
0: Exactly.
2: That's your problem.
1: And?
0: Let's throw this out there. 133353. How long did you have to wear the same clothes for? What happened with your luggage disaster? Give us a call. There'd be a lot of people going to festivals that would have some memories on that. Mad Monday.
1: I've been on a Mad Monday with you, Woods. We finished on it. We'd always get Tigers for some reason. Always got knocked out on Friday nights.
2: We had time to plan. It was great.
1: I'd see you on a Monday trying to get into the casino, and we've got the same hat on still and the same jeans.
2: Same jeans and shirt.
0: That's exactly what we're after. 133353.
1: Getting 300 out.
0: Kate from Castle Hill. Good morning.
3: Morning. How are you all?
2: Going good, Kate.
0: Good.
2: How are you?
0: Good.
1: Never
0: good.
1: Been better, Kate.
3: Smells it.
1: Hey, can you beat my 72 hours, Kate?
3: Yeah, so my son, when he was 15, went on a school camp that was part of it was a trek, and he had all of his gear and everything. They had to cook all their own food and everything there while they were away. Being a 15-year-old boy, it started raining on the second day, so he thought, what does it matter? My clothes are already wet. I'll just wear the same clothes for the rest of the trip, which was 7 days after that. What? But unfortunately, on the fourth day, he gave himself food poisoning and had gastro from the food that they'd been eating.
0: Oh.
3: Had an accident because they're out in the bush trekking and walking, nowhere to go. Had a bit of a squirt and an accident while he was gone. Continued being a 15-year-old boy, thought, well, the rain will wash it off. So he kept on walking with it for the next 7 days because, you know, why not have a free shower while you're out there?
1: Yeah, why not? I get the reasoning.
3: Anyway, when I went to pick him up, I hadn't seen him for 3 weeks at that stage, and he was so excited he came running towards me, didn't even give him a hug, wrapped him in a towel, put him in the car, got him home, got the bag and everything, didn't even let him in the house, went straight out, just said, jump in the pool, I don't even want to speak to you.
1: Oh, yeah.
0: Because teenage boys are rank anyway. Like,
2: I mean,
0: they are
2: food poisoning.
0: Oh, mate.
2: It's coming out of both ends.
0: It's coming out of both ends.
1: That's where Kat's gurney would come in handy, I reckon.
0: Yes. I would have put him on the roof racks, tied him on there for the car trip home, and then gurneyed him when he got in the driveway.
2: Yeah, give me those big fire hoses.
0: Oh, mate. Because even, have you ever gotten on a packed tram with school kids?
2: Yep.
0: Teenage boys stink.
2: Oh, terrible.
1: Actually, I got on the new light rail the other day.
2: Oh, did you?
1: I got on the new light rail. Yeah, it was great.
0: Yeah, good.
2: That's awesome.
0: Yeah.
1: No one asked.
2: Great story.
0: No one asked. And
1: sorry,
0: it doesn't relate to stinking.
1: Oh, I thought you said, have you guys got on the new light rail? The other day.
2: Freaking.
0: Yeah.
1: Oh, my bad. Sorry, guys. As you were.
0: Alison, how are you?
4: Good morning. Great, guys. How are you?
0: Good.
2: How long did
0: you wear the same clothes for?
4: We were backpacking 2005. It was our first trip overseas, my sister and I. And my luggage didn't arrive in Paris. Hers did. I had to wear her undies, which were G-strings. I do not wear G-strings, and she's two sizes smaller than me.
2: As a wedgie.
4: Oh, yeah. I will never wear a G-string again.
2: Oh, really?
4: When they're them for 3 days.
2: Disappointing.
0: When they're two sizes too small, it's a whole nother level.
1: You have our attention.
0: That's like dental floss that you're finding in places you don't want to find.
4: Oh, really? Well, they're too tight. We didn't want to waste any money buying any new undies. We thought it'd come. But, yeah, 3 days it took.
2: Oh, geez. There's no undies at all.
4: I shouldn't.
1: Hey, the French would have been okay with it, wouldn't they?
2: Oui, oui, oui.
1: Escargot.
0: So in the cheese section of a supermarket, you'll be fine.
1: Oh, wow, Kat. Why are you going to do that?
0: And you know how they like smelly cheese?
2: You disgust me.
0: You wouldn't know.
1: Oh, wow.
0: No, that's not what I meant.
2: Did you say rotten
0: Alison,
2: cheese?
0: Alison, I'm sorry for these two. They always take it to a different place than where my head was going.
2: Alison, sorry. Yeah. Sorry for our friend Kat.
0: I'm sorry, Alison. These two are disgusting.
1: Tacos.
0: Bo Ryan is in Washington, D.C. ahead of the UFC Freedom 250, while the rest of us just had very stock standard normal weekends.
2: Stock standard, will you put up a nice picture in our team WhatsApp that you were at the Swans game on Sunday night?
1: Actually, living your best life.
0: Me and a bunch of the producers went to the Swans game.
2: You had a couple of wines in your head.
0: We had a couple of rosés.
1: Thanks for the invite.
2: Yeah.
0: Well, I mean, you were on your way to Washington, and Woodsy,
2: you had Buss's birthday.
0: But we had a great time.
2: Yeah.
0: And then the game was unreal.
2: Okay.
0: And then after the game, we thought, oh, let's get on one of these line bikes and head up, like, just up the road to, you know, to one of the pubs. Yeah.
2: Light Brigade.
0: Yeah, there's a whole bunch of them up there. So we're like, let's just roll where the wind takes us.
2: Yep.
0: And we both, like, there was maybe, like, six of us.
2: Yep.
0: Everyone got on a line bike.
2: Who's your crew? You,
0: so it was me, Puffy, Nikki,
2: Godmother,
0: Ash, who's works in the afternoons.
2: Ash, yep.
0: A couple of the guys from upstairs.
2: Yeah, we all didn't even get invited.
0: Oh,
2: beautiful.
0: No, you're invited.
2: How'd they go? How was it up there?
0: So we got on the line bikes and we were ready to roll.
2: Okay.
0: Nikki, our producer, turned to me and was like, guys, you go on ahead.
2: Yep.
0: And I was like, I'm not doing that. I'm just going to wait for you.
2: Okay.
0: And I just heard this boof.
2: Oh.
0: And she sat on the bike and then fell off the bike. And I was like, okay, this isn't a great start. And so I was like, all right, no, up, back on the, you're fine, get back on the bike. She's like,
1: you got to pedal.
0: And she was wearing boots, like, you know, a boot.
2: Yeah, she wears those
0: heels.
2: Big black boots.
1: Yeah. Knee highs. Yeah,
2: and, she big stilettos.
0: And I was like, all right, Nikki, just, you know. And she's like, Kat, I know how to ride a bike.
2: Yeah, okay.
0: And I was like, okay. And then she, I said, come with me. There's, make sure you don't go over the curb, like go on the ramped bit. And she's like, oh, Kat, I know how to ride a bike.
1: Been bunny hopping since
0: the 70s.
1: I was like,
0: just follow me. So we go down the curb bit. And then I just hear this boof.
2: Oh, no.
0: And she's rolled back around into the curb.

0: lady that her son actually wants an e-bike. You can't
1: Are they those bruises on her knees and elbows?
0: Yes. Look at the one on the side of her chin.
2: Look at the one on her hand.
0: Nikki,
2: we're laughing because she's okay.
0: Yeah, she's...
2: You're fine, right?
0: She's got stories to tell. Don't worry about that.
2: Fine.
1: What happened, Nikki?
3: I'm a little bruised on the bottom as well.
0: And that's not from the bike. That's not from the bike either.
1: You got bruises on your ass and your elbows and your knees, Nikki. Yeah. Bloody hell!
0: What's going on, Nikki?
1: It's not Kentucky tour.
3: Grazes everywhere.
2: Oh my! Be honest. When was the last time you rode a bike?
3: Oh no, I rode Bo's e-bike that day when we were at Cronulla.
1: She killed a possum. Remember?
0: Yeah, that's right. She ran into the sand.
1: She ran over Nico Hines.
0: That's why he's injured.
1: Broke his ankle.
2: It was quite an evening. But then, can I just say, I've got a bone to pick with Sydney. We went to one of the pubs. They shut at 9:30.
0: Yep.
2: All the pubs shut at 9:30.
1: What?
2: And shut off the TVs. Honestly.
0: I've got a bone to pick.
1: I'm going to FaceTime this week,
0: serving you guys alcohol after stacking it on e-bike.
2: Don't get me wrong. We'd probably had enough.
0: RSA, responsible service alcohol.
2: 9:30 at night, they all shuffled us. And it was all of the pubs.
0: Oh, was it?
1: Drink
0: Look, Nikki's lost for
1: words. Did she have a helmet on?
3: No.
2: Yeah, no, you did. I made you wear
3: mine. Well, Kat gave me her.
2: I made you wear mine.
0: The green one?
3: Yeah.
0: Can I check for some lice in your hair?
1: Hey, so if you are around Oxford Street, one of Nikki's eyebrows are on the curb.
2: You're not wrong, unfortunately.
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5: At Sport on Our Own Soil, Origin Game 2, the teams have been released.
6: Oh, how good is it? Game 2. Obviously, Game 1, we had the victory at home, but this is Game 2. This will be played down in Melbourne at the MCG, and as you said, New South Wales, they have announced their side. So it was all going good up to last night after the game. Obviously, Bulldogs and Eels come up against each other.
7: What a game.
6: Stephen Crichton was named after it, but then he made the call to Laurie Daly because Laurie wants everyone to be able to train all week. You know, you've got to be able to participate in training on Thursday.
7: That's a fair call, mate.
6: Just so there's no disruptions in camp. We saw what happened with Mitchell Moses last week prior, the game one. So Steve Crichton, he ruled himself out, which brought Mark Nwanganita Wasi in. He was outstanding.
7: Oh, Marky Mark.
6: First game back from injury. I can tell you the other two changes that have been made. Payne Haas is back in the side. He would have been there game one. He's come in for Jacob Saifidi, who didn't get on. He was part of the 19-man squad. And Blake Brayley, who did break his arm, he's out. And Appy Korosau, your man Bowie from the West Tigers,
7: yes,
6: he is in. But the big news is that sort of doing the rounds a bit. This hasn't been confirmed yet, but it's a big whisper, and it's on the chat of a lot of people, is that maybe Hamole Olakau'atu, who started in the back row of game one, could be pushed back to the 20th man. And Bo, your man Dylan Lucas could be straight into the starting side.
7: Wow.
6: Yes.
7: That is huge news.
6: Yes.
7: That is huge news.
6: It is massive.
7: Is Laurie putting feelers out there? Because you know how I feel about Dylan Lucas.
6: Yeah, you love him. I know you love him.
7: He's an Origin player. But was Olakau'atu that bad? Was Olakau'atu disappointing? No. Has he been great for Manly? Yes. Because he hasn't actually named his team yet, Laurie. Do you reckon he's just...
6: It's a funny one, Bo. Like, I'd be completely shocked if Hamole did get out of the team. I thought he held his gloves up well in game one.
7: They play different sides, mate.
6: They do. You know, so plays on the left. Hamole is a right edge back rower, and then you've got Dylan Lucas as left edge. So it's a very interesting one. And could it be like maybe get a little bit of feedback? What's the expert saying on it?
7: I reckon that's what's happening. I reckon he's probably telling people Dylan Lucas will start and see what the uproar, you know. What do you honestly think? I mean, Olakau'atu didn't have a great game one.
6: Well, when I first heard, solid. As I said to you, Bo, when I first heard, I was very shocked that Hamole will be pushed out of the squad.
7: The conditions didn't help Hamole as well, rain and that.
6: He is due for
7: a big Origin
6: and he's
7: game.
6: In the Manly side that's top four. He's a big reason why they've moved up the ladder. As you said, he wasn't one of the worst players in the Origin side game one, but we still got the victory. You know,
7: they're only going to improve.
6: So it's disappointing to hear that from a Blues perspective, because you ask Cameron Munster who he'd rather tackle. I'll tell you what, he wouldn't want to be tackling Hamole Olakau'atu come Wednesday week.
5: No.
6: Ooh, yuck.
7: We tried that day. How'd that go, Woods?
6: Yeah, still got a sore ribs, brother.
8: From the Comedy Company to Kath and Kim and Russell Coit, he's an Australian comedy legend.
9: You teach a kid safety with a gun, that's the best way to avoid anyone getting hurt.
7: Glenn Robbins is in the building.
10: Oh, wow. I like hearing those little bits from my past. I feel like I'm on This Is Your Life all over. Or I feel like I'm on my own intervention show.
7: Oh, yes. That's a good idea. Yeah,
10: you should do an interview. Hey, there's an idea. I would never be on the show, and I could pass the mantle to you and go, you could go, what was this all about? We'll just get the audio of it and just hold me up and go, mate, you've got a lot to answer for. Because I've done some commercials over the years. If you did a deep dive on me, not that there's anything wrong with the Christian Television Association, but I did do an ad for them.
7: Amen.
5: Brilliant. We'll dig that out.
10: As you know, I bring things not only for you but for me as well. And it's a therapy session again. And yes. I like to think that people at home are playing along with us and they're having a little bit of a journey. They hear your vulnerability. They hear you talk about what things are really like for you and they learn from it and they learn for themselves. That's so I have come up with a concept called 5 years of therapy in three questions.
7: Ooh. Fantastic. Okay. I love saving time.
10: Well, we're going to do deep dives with simple questions that I've come up with that I think are going to say a lot about you, and you're going to feel a cathartic movement in your loins.
5: Oh,
7: beautiful.
5: Okay, I'm ready.
10: Okay, here we go. So, are we ready for question one?
5: Yes.
7: Yes.
10: Okay. Question one: a family member writes a book about you. What is the title of the book, and what does the back cover say about you?
6: So my wife would say this: living with an effing idiot. Her back little monologue thing would be
7: like tips
6: when,
7: to live.
6: When you think you have Aaron worked out, think again honestly. What goes through his mind, I'll never know or understand. Sarah Woods.
5: Oh, so it's similar front and back. So
6: yes. Copying it from both angles.
7: It's
6: here.
7: A mystery.
10: See,
7: it's
10: if a mystery. I was in a bookshop and I walked in and I picked that up and I saw that on the cover and then I turned it around, I'm going, I would not read this book.
7: Because we've all lived with an effing idiot.
5: Yes.
10: It's honest, it's vulnerable, in its own way, it's loving, it's caring. And how do you feel about that book title, Woodsy?
6: It sums me up perfectly, Glenn.
10: Oh, there you go.
6: Because I am an effing idiot.
10: Next book title?
5: I reckon mine would probably be on my love life. So the front cover would say, oh, not him. And then the back cover would probably say, just let us pick next time.
10: That's a self-help book. Yeah, really.
6: That is.
10: Because you have shown your journey and you go where. And the final chapter would be the one where you fall in. It all works out.
6: We'll get to that chapter one day.
10: Well, that's a good thing to aim for. Yes. So you've learned something. Okay, Bo.
5: Your turn.
6: All right, let's go.
7: If it was yellow,
6: this is the book I'm waiting for.
5: Yeah, I'm not a big, very excited about this.
7: I'm not a big reader. A family member writes a book about you. I would, The Art of War 2.
5: What's the back cover say?
10: Yeah.
7: Was $49.99. Now you get it free when you buy Woods' book.
6: Yeah.
10: Oh, you're in petrol stations and places like that.
5: I'd say My Life is a Movie.
7: Wow. My Life is a Movie.
5: Yeah, that'd be my cover for you.
6: Why be normal when it can be chaos?
5: Yeah.
7: Don't believe someone who doesn't trust themselves.
10: Oh, that's a great title.
7: Don't believe someone who can't trust themselves or anyone else.
5: Mm.
7: But it's free.
10: Okay, can you do a promo thin. Right now? We're going to talk to Bo after the break, pretending promo. We're going to talk to a legend. Can you do a promo saying the book he's going to have and what we're going to talk to him about? Can you just do that now?
5: You're listening to Bo Ryan, Kat and Woodsy on Triple M. Coming up after Bon Jovi, Bo Ryan's latest book that you can get free from Amazon as we speak, free with Woodsy's book, is My Life is a Movie. You can't trust yourself if you can't live with yourself. Trust yourself or trust others or live with yourself and live with others. It's Bo Ryan, Kat Woodsy on Triple M.
10: See?
6: I would buy that.
10: Well
6: played.
10: Next question. That was only question one. This therapy session's going. Yeah. Sure. Okay, number two. What do you think about more, what you have got or what you haven't got?
6: Oh, it's a great question,
5: I reckon,
6: Glenn.
5: Easily what you haven't got.
6: Yeah, I'm what you haven't got.
5: Yeah, which is really sad.
6: I know, but like we've got a lot. Like, you're happy if you've got a place to live in, a roof to sleep underneath, but you're always thinking, what
5: am I missing?
6: Yeah.
5: Yeah.
6: I want that Ford F-100 truck.
5: You always think you can be richer.
6: Truck. I want that big
10: truck. Do you reckon the person that celebrates what they got is better, is happier than the one who thinks about what they haven't got?
5: Definitely.
10: Who do you think's happier?
5: I would say celebrating what you have.
6: Yeah, celebrating what you got.
10: Yeah, that's right. Yeah. Learning to love what you got. Yeah.
7: Gratitude.
10: And I will go one step further. You don't need much.
6: No, you don't.
5: You know how you'll go to, I remember when I went to Kenya and we went and visited a...
7: boyfriend.
5: No. One of my bad decisions. Yes, we did go visit one of my bad decisions. But we went to sort of like a rough area in Kenya and I remember meeting this kid there that was on scholarship to like one of the nice schools. And he lived in literally like this hut. And it was the happiest kid I've ever seen in my life.
7: They've got nothing but everything, don't they?
5: Exactly. Yeah, right. It was happier than anyone. So I'm like, that's someone
10: celebrating.
5: They're part of a community.
10: There's a group of people.
5: Yeah.
10: And they have love. And seriously, I don't want to. I'm sure people listening right now are tearing up, but it's true.
6: 100%.
10: You know, you need a couch and someone to cuddle on, and you know, you want a big TV. Everyone wants a big screen TV.
11: Yeah.
10: And
11: Wi-Fi.
10: Wi-Fi helps. Yeah, and Wi-Fi.
6: It's like when we met a Papua New Guinea.
11: Oh yeah.
6: You give them a rugby league jersey and they think you're a god.
11: Yeah. I met a kid that his name was Aaron Woods.
6: I met a Bo Ryan as well.
11: Yeah.
12: Watch all the best bits of Bo Ryan, Cad and Woodsy on Instagram. Follow at Triple M Instagram.
5: Joined by the great Glenn Robbins. This is very insightful. 5 years of therapy and three questions. So we've had number one, a family member writes a book about you. What's it called? Number two was, what do you think about more, what you've got or what you haven't got?
11: I've been thinking about what I've got more than what I don't have at the moment.
6: Good on you.
11: I think because I'm nearing the end. No, I think
5: we're
11: winding
5: the clock.
11: I've had a great run.
6: You've been sensational.
5: You have.
6: Yeah.
11: We have, guys.
5: Yeah.
11: Led by
10: or you can look backwards and you can look forwards, or you can just come back to right now.
11: I tell you what, you get really emotional though. When you start thinking.
10: You do.
11: What, you're just sitting there and you start thinking about all the things you have. Well, even this job.
6: You know what, but the one thing I have, like I always wanted in life, I've got kids. So I'm happy as Larry.
11: I've always wanted this job. What? I have. Ever since the grill team days.
5: I'd actually say that for me, this is peak.
11: 100%.
6: Unbelievable, isn't it?
5: Mm.
10: I reckon the last question's a beauty. Here we go. Mm. If your life was a movie, right, and it's been on the screen, and it's right up to this point in the movie, right now, the audience thinks they know what's going to happen. What are they yelling at the screen for you to do in your movie?
6: My one would be, I want my money back.
10: They wouldn't. You admit that you're on a journey.
6: On a different journey, yes. It's I don't know what they'd be thinking, to be honest with you.
11: I know what they'd be yelling, mate.
5: What?
11: For you?
6: Yeah, what?
11: What do you mean?
6: What would they yell?
11: Like, do people love or hate you? I'm like, it's like
6: it,
11: me.
6: Yeah, it's
11: Either abuse
6: some will be going,
11: or
6: he's a you know
11: admiration.
6: What?
11: Right.
6: But yeah. You know what?
11: Oh, especially around Origin time, Glenn. People get really riled up. He's an Origin legend. He says,
10: of course,
11: we all ride the same way.
6: I tell you what. I hope they think, don't judge a book by its cover.
11: That's
6: what
11: you are.
6: That's
5: a beautiful one,
11: mate. You are you're a teddy bear. You are a generous, caring man. Yeah, you got that psycho storm out in you. But deep down, hey, Kat, really deep. He's got a big heart.
5: It's not deep down. It's there all the time.
11: Deep.
10: Oh. See?
11: Right down.
6: See?
5: Oh.
10: Come on. Kat, what are they yelling at you?
5: They'd be yelling at me, wrap them up, Kat.
6: No.
5: Wrap
6: them
5: up.
6: They want, we want more.
5: Wrap
6: we
5: them
6: want
5: up,
6: more. We want more.
10: Bo?
11: Wrap them up.
10: Come on, Bo. Are they
11: yelling out to me and seeing this all for what it is, and we all joke around, but they would say, stand up for yourself, mate.
6: Nah.
11: Against these two.
6: OMG. They'd be going, oh, my God. Your life has been crazy,
11: bro. Listen, you two guys, and I'm talking about here, you guys have a laugh, but you're bullies. And I'm glad that you're happy with yourself and where you've got. But at the end of the day, we are a team.
5: Wrap them up, Kat.
10: I got to say, three brilliant movies that I played a small cameo in all of your movies.
6: Yes, you did.
10: And I'm proud to have done so.
11: Glenn,
10: there you go.
11: You can't give us your, what would they yell out to you right now?
10: They'd say, finish it up, buddy. You've had a good go. Give someone else a bit of a crack because we're seeing all your tricks and you're just repeating them now. So
6: get off. That's what they'd say.
5: Oh, love you, Glenn Robbins.
11: Bring Mick Molloy back on.
6: No.
11: That's what they just stopped yelling out to us. They just stopped yelling out that to us. Bring Mick back.
10: Thanks, guys.
11: We appreciate you.
6: You're a legend, brother.
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31: Triple M, 2-4, Lou and Judge. Chris Brown filling in for Judge, and he may be gone, but he's not forgotten.
5: Well, he's left a little guide for you, Chris, on how to survive me. Yeah. I haven't heard this. I'm kind of nervous.
32: I didn't request this, but it felt like the entire team wanted this to happen.
5: Yeah, I wasn't allowed to hear it when he left last week.
32: Yeah.
5: The
32: desire to make sure I hear this feels like partly like good consumer, sorry, customer service, but also like an HR requirement that I understand what I'm getting myself into.
5: I'll be interested if he brings up things that have sort of already happened with us on the first day or if things you've gone, I thought that.
32: Yeah. Oh, no, I've already got a list myself.
5: Oh, great.
32: I'm going to return to Jarch what he was right about and what he was wrong about.
31: Return serve. I love it. Well, he's left us a bit of an intro.
33: G'day, mate, Jarch. I thought I'd give you a bit of a survival's guide with Lulu because, mate, she can be a lot to handle. So I thought this would just really help you out, mate, and make your transition into the role a little bit smoother.
5: Okay.
34: Good guy.
31: Tip number one.
33: Number one, when Lou complains, ignore it. She will complain constantly every day about if she finds an issue, she will then not only tell you, but she'll tell DigiLock in front of you about the same issue, and then Cody in front of DigiLock and you about the issue, and then she'll tell Ash about the issue in front of DigiLock, Cody and you, and then she'll tell the sales staff, just learn to ignore her, mate. It's the best way. It's like if a bear's attacking you. Play dead.
32: Play dead. I mean, I love the animal reference too. Noted.
0: Don't think I've complained yet.
32: Oh, no, you have. public holiday yesterday.
0: Oh, did work. You?
32: There was that.
0: There was a few mentions of that, wasn't it?
32: You talked about feeling dizzy today, having a slight headache. That was another complaint.
31: Set up for tomorrow.
32: Yeah.
31: Day off.
32: Yeah. Yeah.
0: Don't, because then that wigs me out that when you think that you're actually going to be sick.
32: Yeah.
0: So don't put that out into the atmosphere.
32: Yeah.
0: You know what I mean?
32: No, sure.
31: You haven't sneezed yet.
0: No, I'm not sick, but now you guys are putting it out to there that, you know what I mean?
32: You look a little flushed.
0: Oh, stop it.
31: Just in the chest.
0: But yeah, I did have a headache, so I've got my hydrolite. So you're right, I have complained. And I've told everyone in the office.
32: Judge is one from one.
31: Here's tip number two.
33: Number two, she urinates constantly, okay? Non-stop. I'm talking probably 30 to 40 piss breaks over the 2 hours. So just get used to her potentially not being there for the start of a break, the middle of the break, and the end of the break, potentially the whole break. She'll just miss him. She'll miss him because she's pissing.
0: I do. You'll notice I often ask.
32: Yeah, I did.
0: How long do I have?
32: And I've been asking where you've been going. So this is really beneficial.
0: Yeah.
32: So it's explaining a lot.
0: Very weak bladder.
32: Yeah.
0: So if you lost me, you know where I am.
32: Okay, like how close to the wire do we get? Like, do you need to use the bin at any stage?
0: I think it's more a habit thing now. Like, I'm just like, oh, I've got 5 minutes. I probably should pee.
32: Like nervous wheeze?
0: No. Just habit.
32: Okay.
0: Just love the bathroom.
32: Yep.
0: That sounds terrible.
32: The budgie bladder.
0: Yeah.
32: Just, it's small.
0: Yeah.
32: Maybe we can build up the bladder size over the course of the next 2 weeks.
0: I should hold on a bit more.
32: Okay.
31: Let's keep going.
33: Number three, mate, Lulu hates to be alone. There'll be constant trips downstairs to Coles or to Georgie Boys to get a coffee. Just know that your arm will be grabbed. You are a big, burly, strong man, but unfortunately she finds this level of strength not dissimilar to when there's a child trapped under a car and a mother lifts the car because she's in a mode of panic. Louisa will find that strength to drag you down to Coles in the coffee shop so much. So just you've got to be with her. I'm sorry, there's actually nothing you can do about that.
32: I've got to accept that one.
0: Yeah, I usually go, come on, Judge. Come on, I'll get you a treat. Come to Coles with me. Yeah. Come on.
32: You haven't done that to me yet, so I'm mildly insulted by that, but hopefully over the next 2 weeks you'll trust me enough that we can go on a little excursion together.
0: I think tomorrow we'll get some treats.
32: Yeah, I am going to write that down though because that we've got to unpack that later. Like, I'm Dr. Chris, not Dr. Phil, but that says a lot.
0: Okay, yeah.
33: Number four, Lulu's known for making pretty terrible jokes. So you'll say something like, oh, I was in the sea, and she'll say something like, oh, not the sea that's in the alphabet, the letter. Really work on that fake laugh, brother. What I do is I'm at home, I'll say a joke like that, so I'll actually say it out loud so it's out there in the universe, and then I'll go, oh, Lou, that's a ripper. Otherwise, her feelings will get hurt and she'll shut down. So fake laughs.
32: Fake laughs.
0: He actually doesn't fake laugh. He just calls me out. He goes, that was a terrible joke.
32: Yeah.
0: So happy for you to do either. I'd prefer the fake laugh if you could.
32: Yeah. Just in the early stages, at least, before I start calling you out publicly.
0: Perfect.
32: Okay, I can work on.
0: And we've got one more? Sure.
31: Yeah, this is the last one.
33: Here number five, last but not least, she's a hypochondriac. Unfortunately, you've got the title of doctor in your front name, or in front of your name, should I say. Now, she's going to see you as a certified medical professional for humans. And if she has a tiny rash on her pinky finger, if she thinks she's blinking too fast, if she feels like she's breathing too loud, she's going to think that is a severe medical issue and she's going to pepper you. Mate, it's going to be torture. But listen, I've left my number with the girls. You can call me anytime. I can talk through things with you. I can give you counselling. I'm a shoulder to lean on. Just know that. Even though I will be with child, I will do that for you because you're filling in for me. Thank you so much. I appreciate you and I wish you well.
0: He's right. Just I think because you have the doctor, then you should be able to help me with anything.
32: Yeah. His wife is having a baby, isn't she? Like, this isn't just an elaborate way to get out of 2 weeks.
0: Well, you never know with Jack.
32: Yeah, it's quite a good idea, actually.
31: Coming up for you next, you won't believe how Dr. Chris's dog is disturbing the neighbourhood.
2: Oh. The Early Drive Home with Lou and Jarch.
31: 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And I've got to say, it's a strange day when the vet is having issues with their dog.
32: Yeah, it's look, I really need to air something with you, literally air something with you guys. I may look a little bit tired at the moment. I haven't slept well for quite a few days.
0: You don't.
32: your eyes are a little red. So for the last three nights, my smoke alarm has been going off twice a night. Three nights.
0: Okay.
32: At 2 o'clock in the morning and about sort of 4 o'clock in the morning.
0: Is that a malfunction?
32: Well, I thought maybe it was. I thought maybe the battery might be failing. Mm-hmm. And so I changed the battery and it kept on happening. The only thing that is out of the ordinary is that my dog, Buzzy, he's like a herding dog, like he's a bit of a cross of everything. He sleeps at my bedroom door.
0: Yeah.
32: To guard the bedroom. Above him is the smoke alarm.
0: Okay.
32: And each time the smoke alarm's gone off, I can hear him jump, understandably, when it goes off. I walk out and where he's been sleeping stinks. And he has the farts badly at the moment. And for the last four nights, because he drinks out of puddles in the park, it's a whole thing. So he's got an upset stomach.
0: Yeah.
32: I have now tested a theory, a working theory, that my dog's farts are setting off the smoke alarm.
0: No.
32: I got a Sparky in over the week.
0: To test the smell?
32: To replace the smoke alarm. Because I was like, mate, I think that smoke alarm's malfunctioning because my dog's farts are setting it off. And he's like, nah, can't happen. He replaced the smoke alarm. Happened again.
0: Same thing. What, so you reckon the smell's wafting up that the smoke alarm's like, that's a bad meal.
32: This is like, potent. So I looked on the back of the smoke alarm. It said, we'll alert with the three beeps when it detects products of combustion, which I think what my dog is producing. I even Googled it.
0: Have you seen if anyone else has had this?
32: Yeah, I searched for it and it said it is possible if your smoke alarm can detect carbon monoxide as well, which mine can, if it's in large enough amounts, your dog's farts can set off a smoke alarm.
0: It must be the worst smelling thing you ever smell.
32: It's so potent. Eye-watering, stomach-turning. And it's usually in that sort of early morning period where he hasn't been outside to sort of get rid of it all.
0: Can you test and get him to sleep somewhere else, not by the smoke alarm, and see if it doesn't go off?
32: Yeah.
0: I think it's going to be an elimination thing.
32: But when this is the other thing. I have. So when he's slept in my room away from the smoke alarm, it doesn't go off.
0: Yeah. It's his farts.
32: It's a scientific study. It
0: 100%.
32: Is, I've proven.
0: There's no other way. You've done enough tests to figure it out.
32: Yeah. So that is what's he is.
0: the dog is sending off the alarm with farts.
32: He's a medical marvel. Which,
0: Buzzy.
32: And I live very close to my neighbours. So they are now getting woken up at 2 o'clock in the morning and 5 in the morning to the sound of essentially my dog's farts via the smoke alarm.
0: They're going to think you've got the munchies. Yeah. You're cooking up a feed.
32: Every day.
0: Yeah, that's hilarious.
31: It is possible to set off alarms. There are a lot of alarms that you could set off. I mean, not with a dog's fart. That is ridiculous.
0: I believe it.
31: 1-333-53. What alarm did you set off? You, someone you know, maybe it was a pet.
32: Yeah,
0: car alarm, but like funny situation or, you know, like going in somewhere you shouldn't be and then the alarm goes off sneaking into school or something.
32: Yeah. The alarms are meant to help us, but I reckon often it goes the other way.
0: Make
31: alarm for an old school burglar. Yeah, 1-333-53. Give us a call. It is Lou and Jarch. Chris Brown filling in.
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31: Lou and Jarch, 2 to 4. Chris Brown filling in right here on Triple M. We're asking, what alarm did you set off on 1-333-53?
0: Yeah, because you think that your dog's farts might be setting off your alarm.
32: Don't think. No.
0: Yeah, I've tested the theory.
32: It stacks up.
0: Yeah.
32: He has set them off 6 times in three nights.
0: Got to be potent farts.
32: Oh, they are eye-waterers, these ones.
0: You know what's really weird? My brain goes, that's disgusting and gross, but then there's a part of me that's like, I want to know.
32: A little intrigued.
0: Yeah, like what it actually smells
32: I
0: like.
32: I can bring him in because they're still
0: going.
32: Yeah,
0: okay, let's do that. All right, we'll start with Ray. Hello, Ray.
4: Hello.
0: Hi.
4: How are you?
32: Hey, Ray.
0: Good. What alarm did you set off?
4: Well, it was my daughter when she was 14, 18 years ago. We were in San Diego and she had already cooked 2-minute noodles for her sister and her cousin and then decided to do hers but forgot to put water in them.
6: Oh.
4: So, yes, toxic smell and evacuated the whole building.
0: Oh. What, the whole building from some 2-minute noodles?
4: Yes, because the smell of styrofoam cups when they go in the microwave with no water,
32: yeah,
4: stinks.
32: And hotels don't do smoke alarms by halves. Everyone's got to get out. Everyone's got to be outside.
0: Just in case.
32: Check the whole floor, every single floor.
0: Just in case.
32: It's a big deal. Wow.
0: It's a disaster.
4: We bunkered down in the room next door where the family was and did not go out there.
0: Yeah, too embarrassed. Thanks, Ray. Grant.
7: G'day, how are you?
0: Good, thanks. What alarm did you set off?
7: I set off a fire alarm at the Mount Gravatt TAFE in Brisbane.
32: Were you meant to be in an exam at the time, Grant?
7: Yes, I was doing my final exam on second year college, and when we finished, we had to stand outside. And I was standing right next to one of those fire alarm red button things. And my understanding was break glass and push the button, but this glass cover was loose. So being a mechanical mind, I started to unscrew it, but the glass actually holds the button in. So when I unscrewed it so far, the button came out, the alarm went off, I nearly shit myself, screwed it back in, the whole TAFE got evacuated and got out a bit of learning.
0: Some people were probably stoked with that if they weren't doing that well in the exam.
32: Great result.
0: Beautiful, get to start again.
32: Totally. Grant, I love it. Thanks, good Grant. Tip for anyone thinking about tinkering with an alarm.
0: Yeah, don't touch.
32: Don't touch the glass.
0: Don't touch. Anything that says don't touch, don't touch it. Jade, what alarm did you set off?
8: It was actually my children during a routine doctor's appointment.
32: Far from routine, though, Jade. How did they manage to achieve that?
8: So my 5-year-old was due for his vaccination. So the doctors and my attention was solely on the 5-year-old, keeping him calm, you know, explaining what's happening.
32: Yeah.
8: So no one was watching the 3-year-old go under the desk, around in the desk, and press the emergency distress button, bringing in every nurse, doctor, security guard within a 100-metre radius.
0: Oh, yeah, they're like safety buttons.
8: Oh. Yeah, it was intense.
0: My child panicked,
8: both of them.
0: Yeah, that would be scary as when you're young as well. You're like, oh, I'm going to jail now.
32: Did they come in with like a SWAT squad or something, Jade? What happened?
8: Effectively, the door flew open like it was like inspired by Superman.
32: Yeah.
8: And literally just an army of humans came in.
32: Wow.
0: Terrifying.
32: To reveal 3- and 5-year-old terrorists on the loose.
0: Thanks, Jade. Glenn.
9: How you going, guys?
0: Good, Glenn. What happened? Talk to us.
9: I came back from a 3-week honeymoon and I was managing the meat room and my code dropped out because I didn't use it for so long and... So I thought I'd go and use the pad up at the main office because the front door one wasn't working. And it was an old Woolworths supermarket. And I walked across the hold up alarm and set that pad off. So 3 cop cars there with guns drawn and wanting to know what's happening.
32: Oh.
0: They thought you were stealing for a meat raffle.
32: Yeah.
0: They thought you were getting as much meat as you could.
31: The meat man's come.
0: Yeah. Scare. Oh, that would terrify
9: me. Monday morning. Yeah.
0: A Sunday morning?
9: No, Monday morning.
0: Monday morning,
9: so,
0: yeah.
9: They're a little bit early for the meat raffles. So.
0: Yeah, you always got to steal your meat on a Monday.
32: Yeah,
0: we've always said that.
31: Yeah. Yeah. I don't know what that means, but I don't like it. 1-3-3-5-3. Let's open up the phone lines once again. You versus Lou. 10 questions. If you win them, we're sending you to the movies. It's Triple M.
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31: 2-4 weekdays. It is Lou and Jarch with Chris Brown. Yeah, today we got Penny playing for a double pass to see Master of the Universe. You can find The Power Within and see Masters of the Universe in cinemas now.
0: I wanted those tickets, so I'm hoping I'll win again. Oh, I didn't win yesterday. Actually, no, I did win. I just gave the tickets away.
32: You did. I felt like you were a little bit elastic with the rules. I'm going to be harder today.
0: Okay. Well, okay. No, really.
32: Here we go.
0: Putting his foot down.
32: Yeah, because I feel like Penny wants these tickets. I just know that. Penny, are you on board with the tickets? Are you excited about the tickets?
1: Look, it's game on. Sorry.
32: Penny.
0: Sassy. Bring it on, Penny.
32: I've liked Penny before. Ooh. I love Penny now.
0: Yeah, I'm sitting up straight. I'm ready to go.
1: You should.
32: Ooh, I like it.
0: Well, okay, so Penny, you just yell out the answer if you know it.
32: Yeah.
1: Okay,
32: we're going to put 30 seconds on the clock.
0: Mm-hmm.
32: Obviously, first in with the correct answer takes the points, and we'll see how we go. Very best of luck to both of you. Are we ready?
6: Here we go.
1: Absolutely.
32: Okay, all right, let's get going in 3, 2, 1. We are away. What NRL team is based on the Gold Coast?
0: Good Titans.
32: I'm going to give that to Penny. Ariana Grande has separated from her partner of 2 years. Who was he?
0: Zach Belter or no. Adrian Belter
32: no,
0: or something.
32: No,
1: Penny. Timothy Chalamet? No idea.
32: No. Okay.
1: No idea.
32: Ethan Slater. LHR is the abbreviation for which airport?
0: London Heathrow Airport.
32: Correct.
1: Oh, yes.
32: Correct.
0: Yes.
32: What are the three main ingredients in a cosmopolitan, the old Cosmo?
0: Rum, cranberry juice and cherry.
32: No, you're wrong on most of those. Oh. Penny.
0: Vodka, cranberry juice. Lime.
1: No, I've got no idea either on that one.
32: Well, you're close.
0: Tequila?
32: No, you're missing one fruity sort of
0: liqueur. Pineapple.
32: No.
0: Cherry.
32: No. No, wrong.
1: Orange.
32: Vodka, cranberry and orange liqueur. Oh. What does FM stand for?
0: Frequency meter?
32: Medium you work in, Lou.
6: Bad, Lou.
1: Yeah.
0: Frequency meter?
32: Wrong.
0: Frequency modem?
32: Penny?
1: No, it's a...
0: Fun...
32: No.
0: Moments?
32: I don't think we're going to get there. Frequency modulation. Norma Jean Baker is the real name for which famous actress?
1: That's Marilyn Monroe.
32: That is correct, God, Penny. Well done. What is PT on the periodic table?
0: Potassium.
1: Plutonium.
32: Oh, keep on guessing.
1: It's not plutonium.
0: Gold.
1: Potassium.
0: Aluminium.
32: No.
0: Silver.
32: No.
0: Bronze.
32: No, think like big...
0: concrete.
32: Important anniversary. Sometimes this is the...
1: Platinum.
32: Yes, Penny, well done. It's the anniversary of Charles Dickens' death. Name one of his books.
1: Great Expectations.
32: Correct, Penny. Well done. You are on fire. What sport did Rod Laver compete in?
0: Tennis.
1: Tennis.
32: Correct, Lou. Which Aussie city is currently hosting their annual film festival?
0: Melbourne.
32: Wrong.
0: Adelaide.
32: No.
0: Sydney.
32: Correct, Lou.
0: Oh, God.
32: All right.
6: Okay.
32: Let's add it up. Penny was strong.
0: Yeah, Penny, you're pretty.
32: She stayed 4-3 strong.
0: To Penny. Well done, Penny.
32: Penny, you've taken the tickets.
0: I swear we got more than 4 or 3. Girls, I think you just type in whatever you feel like. Our producer's being there. I think you got at least 7, Penny.
32: Well done, Penny. You talked a big game, but you delivered, and now you get all the rewards. Lou is shattered.
6: Yeah, you're off to the movies, Penny. Good job.
0: Well done.
1: Thanks, guys.
6: There we go. All right, we are coming up next. We're talking dogs. We were talking dogs yesterday, but we really need to put Lou to the test. She wants a new puppy. Does she deserve one? We'll find out next. It's Lou and Judge.
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6: For your early drive home, it is Lou and Jarch with Chris Brown filling in while Jarch is on paternity leave.
0: Now, I'm not much of a chef, a cooker. Mm. I'm quite a Uber Eats girl. I love my Guzzy Gomez.
32: Especially someone who calls themselves a cooker.
0: Yeah.
32: As a chef or a cook.
0: Yes, a cooker. Yeah. Sorry, I'm thinking of my air
6: fryer. I think it's
0: fryer.
6: Fair to say you are a cooker.
0: Yeah, I'm a cooker. So I had some leftover steak and I thought, beautiful, I'm going to make steak singers. Mm. Beautiful. So I'm, you know, cutting everything up and I made a TikTok of it. I thought, yeah, I'll document this, show people that I don't just have peanut butter toast for dinner.
32: It's not renowned as one of the hardest dishes in the culinary world, but sure, you took it on.
0: The steak to get medium rare is hard.
32: Really true.
0: So I did 3-4 or 3-3. Yeah. Can't remember. I sort of guessed it. At the time ago, I was running around the kitchen anyway. But I uploaded it to TikTok, think quite proud of myself, you know, going, well, people will go, this is great.
32: Did you think you nailed it?
0: It was perfection.
32: Right.
0: Like it was medium rare. It was absolutely phenomenal. I salt and peppered that right up. But I got a few comments from people. So it was sort of just the roasting of my cooking. Someone goes, wow, steak sandwich, what's next? Stamp licking lessons? Oh, great. I obviously said I'm worried how chunky it is because that was quite thick sandwiches. Someone said, you know, I'm worried how chunky it is. Proceeds to wrap her entire gob around it. No worries. can't wait to hear about how good you are at cooking steak on the next podcast. as soon as I do something, it becomes my entire personality.
32: Yeah, but I have heard nothing so far that I disagree with.
0: Okay. Someone said looks quite dry. Someone else said cold pan, yay, because I'd obviously put the steak on like 30 seconds out, so it wasn't even sizzling. And then there were a couple of others. That pickle to steak ratio is criminal because I love gherkins.
32: Same.
0: Yeah, oh, good.
32: Yeah, you've got to have plenty of them.
0: I had so many. Someone said it's concerning that your cheese is thicker than your steak. Also love thick cheese.
32: Also okay.
0: And my personal favourite, on your loo, so proud of you. Looks bloody awful.
32: Do you think the comments are just? Do you feel like they have actually, because it's obviously struck a slight nerve.
0: Yeah, it has.
32: Do you feel like some of them may have a point?
0: Well, it's fair enough. I'm not cooking up like a sage butter ravioli or something.
32: Yeah.
0: You know, I've technically all I've done is cook steak and put it in a sandwich.
32: Do you think the comments would have been kinder if you had really gone a little harder?
0: Yes. But even like, you know, you do things wrong. Someone was telling me you meant to leave the steak out of the fridge for 30 minutes, then you got to leave it sit for 30 minutes. Mm. I'm hungry. I want it right now. Yeah. I ate it straight out of the pan.
32: Yeah. Relatability, though. That's what you bring to the cooking.
0: Yeah.
32: People see themselves in your cooking.
0: You guys got anything you'd like me to cook next?
2: Absolutely nothing. Not for me, thank you.
32: I want to see the butter sage ravioli.
0: Okay,
32: burnt right butter there. And sage, because that can go so horribly wrong. I've tried this, and you've got to burn that butter just right.
0: On
32: otherwise, it's a disaster.
0: It's my next one in a few weeks.
32: Butter, sage, ravioli.
0: Done.
32: With some pine nuts, if that's all right.
2: What can he do?
32: No, that dish. So that's why I reckon we are setting ourselves up for a beautiful failure, and I'm excited.
2: Beautiful. I tell you what, we're going to find out something else that Lou can't do next. We are going to, we're talking dogs, and we're talking dog poos, and we're going to put you to the test. That's coming up for you. It's Lou and Judge on Triple M.
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0: I've been speaking about Tim, my corgi, for probably 2 years now, but there are reasons, couldn't get him, whatever. Lockie's moving from Melbourne shortly, so we will be getting Tim the corgi, hopefully in the next 2 months. Now, what I didn't take into account, and what I'd like to ask you, Chris Brownie, how many times does a dog poop a day?
32: I mean, the fact you're even asking me this raises alarm bells.
0: Yeah.
32: Because there's no right number. I mean, on average, maybe like 2 or 3 times.
0: Okay, that I could handle.
32: That's all right.
0: I thought you were going to say like 12. But like, what about when you got like white couches and rugs?
32: Well, the goal is they don't go there.
0: Mm.
32: You know, you've got to train them into going in the right place so they know exactly where they're meant to go and they feel good about that, because they don't want to be, they actually don't want to be messy.
0: Do you train them?
32: Personally?
0: Yeah, could you come over?
32: look,
0: I'm really taking advantage of you.
32: In certain situations, yeah. Okay. But I think to train a dog, you've got to have a well-trained dog yourself.
0: Yeah.
32: And I don't.
0: Buzzing.
32: So it sort of lessens my authority on the subject. I have a rescue dog and I've had him for 4.5 years. And 4 years on, I'm still playing the he's a rescue card to get myself out of any sticky situations. So I think, you're going to be fine.
0: Mm-hmm.
32: You're going to be fine. But just you've got to set boundaries. And this is probably, I didn't want to say it too clearly. You got to have boundaries, and it worries me that there aren't going to be boundaries with Tim.
0: Well, I think I'll be the nice one and Lockie will be bad cop. So I'll go, oh, poop where you want, Tim. You're so cute.
32: Yeah.
0: You're so tiny.
32: Go on the white couch if you want to.
0: Come on, jump up here. Get in bed. Lockie won't have a side of the bed because it'll be Tim's.
32: Yeah, and the fact he's already called Tim says to me.
2: Yeah, exactly.
0: Tim's been named.
32: He's a human.
0: Tim's been named.
32: And he's going to have human rules.
0: Yeah.
32: Yeah.
0: Probably.
32: He's got the access all areas pass in the house.
0: So, okay, yeah. So pooing, let's say 2 to 3 times. So you've got some fake poops out there for me.
32: So look, because of my concern for where we're at, I've seen enough in the last 24 hours to feel that potentially you're not ready. Mm. I want to get you ready. I want you to be so ready and willing to be the best pet parent you possibly can be. So I've on the rooftop, I've set up a number of poos.
0: Okay. Not yours.
32: The building's not happy about it, but there are an unknown number of poos on the roof right now. I want you to clean them up, see how many you can clean up in 30 seconds, because there's no bigger pet faux pas than not picking up your dog's poo.
0: And with the plastic bag as my glove?
32: Or you can raw dog it. Just go with your hand.
0: Okay.
32: But, I mean, that's one way of getting respect. But let's use a bag today. how I want to see how quick you are. Yep. I want to check your facial expressions because you got to do it. You got to do it coolly, mm-hmm. calmly, without any show of the smell that you're currently enduring.
0: Yeah.
32: Because this is the ticket to absolutely nailing pet parenting.
0: Okay, I'm ready.
32: Are you ready?
0: They call me Mrs. Pooh.
32: Let's go. Lucky we're not married, otherwise you'd be Mrs. Pooh Brown. That'd be an interesting development.
0: Not a good name.
32: All right, let's go to the rooftop. We're going to head up to the Triple M rooftop right after this. It is Lou and Jarch, Chris Brown filling in.
1: This is the Early Drive Home with Lou and Jarch.
2: 2 to 4, Lou and Jarch. We are live from the Triple M rooftop where Dr. Chris Brown has set Lou a challenge, who's looking to get her own puppy. Yep. You've had a plan.
32: I have. I mean, we're trying to simulate the full dog owner experience because we have questions, we have doubts. Mm-hmm. And so this is the ultimate test. Can you pick up poos? Can you find the poos? Do you have a sixth sense where the poos are and collect them quickly, efficiently, and not let on the fact that you find it disgusting?
0: Well, I think there's, like, it's quite large space here, and 30 seconds is actually not that much time. And these poo bags are ginormous.
32: Dog parks are much bigger.
0: Oh, true.
32: Much bigger, and the poos are only going to get smellier. So this is intro level.
0: Okay, why are they so big?
32: That's a normal size.
0: And do I put my hand in to grab?
32: Oh, we're really at the intro level.
0: Okay. I've just got to attempt it and see.
32: Hand inside, grasp, then invert the bag.
0: And then tie it up in the 30 seconds.
32: Well, yeah, let's just put it in the bag first.
0: Okay, cool. Yeah. And just one bag per poo? Yeah, because then I'll be putting my hand in. Yeah, got it.
32: I feel like my entire veterinary training, 25 years experience, has led to this moment.
0: Yeah.
32: It's a highlight, so thank you for providing it.
0: Okay.
32: Are we ready?
0: Yep, hang on, let me put this microphone on.
2: The poos have been scattered.
0: Okay.
2: She's got the bag.
32: She's gone into the crouch.
0: Okay, is it started? No.
32: No, not yet. Okay. You have 30 seconds to collect as many poos as possible. Lou, 3, 2, 1, get the poo.
0: Okay. One.
32: Okay, she has one in the bag.
0: One in the bag. Literally. One in the bag. Okay, now I'm ripping open another one.
32: She's spotted the one that's gone underneath the seat.
0: It's hard to get these open.
32: Under the stool.
0: Oh no, we might have a splitted here. No.
32: Okay. Are the nails getting caught in the bag?
0: Yeah.
32: Okay, quickly, you got to hustle here. Three. Already 15 seconds in.
0: Oh my god.
32: You don't have this time in the park. It's brutal out there.
0: And I've got my knees on the ground.
32: People are unforgiving. People are wondering why you haven't picked it up yet.
0: I probably pooped.
32: Lou, you got to hustle. 5 seconds. 4. 3, the bag. Come on, get the nails. You can't perforate the bag. 3, 2, 1.
0: Wow. 4. 4. It could be worse, but they're not tied up, so the poo could fall out.
32: It's a disappointing result.
0: Oh.
32: But you showed commitment.
0: Yeah, I was kneeling. I could have poo on my knees.
32: You average 7.5 seconds per poo.
0: That feels quick to me.
32: No, in the dog park, you don't have that sort of time.
0: What, you're expecting 3 seconds?
32: People are judging.
0: So you've got to be down, quick, straight away.
32: You found them well. You really had a sense for where they might be.
0: Still a fair few lying around.
32: And your facial expression, importantly, it didn't change.
0: Good.
32: It was started at panicked, and it ended at panicked. Okay. I appreciate that.
0: Perfect.
32: Consistency.
0: Okay, now, do you want these?
32: No, I'm okay. I've got plenty of those at home.
0: Anyone?
32: No.
0: Cody, you want these?
32: That's all right.
0: Beautiful.
32: Do you feel like you've learned something?
0: Yeah, well, you could also just do this. Tie them all up in one big thing. Bang, poop, gone.
32: Yeah, you could do that.
0: All right, we'll bring this with us to the studio.
32: Okay.
2: All right, we are heading back down into the studio. And coming up next, I mean, it doesn't stop there. We've got more doggy challenges. We will be with you right after this. It is Triple M's Lou and Jarch with Dr. Chris Brown.
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2: Triple M, it is Lou and Jarch with Chris Brown filling in. And in anticipation of Lou getting a puppy of her own, we've just been on the Triple M rooftop. You set up a whole bunch of poos. We had to 30 seconds. Lou had to grab as many as she could. She got 4. Pretty good effort.
32: You said in anticipation. I said out of concern, uh-huh. to be honest.
0: You still seem concerned that I only got 4.
32: Yeah, I did.
0: I might put you to the test tomorrow.
32: Really?
0: Because I don't think you could do any better.
32: Day 2
0: and I'm already got sacks for you.
32: I reckon I could.
0: Well, I think you've probably got more of a strategy with the poo bags because you've had a dog for a while.
32: You were too slow on the unrolling of the bag.
0: But I just got my nails done.
32: Possibly, and I reckon a few of those bags got perforated by the nails on the way through, which is also an extra little bonus surprise for the hour after you picked up a poo. But the reason I did that, the politics of picking up poo in the park, you miss one, someone's going to tell you.
0: Yeah.
32: And you'll be branded forever as the one who didn't pick up the poo in the park. It's
0: the phantom pooer.
32: It's a hot topic. Even if your dog does something that cannot be picked up, physically picked up, you've still got to pretend.
0: Yeah, like a runny number.
32: Oh, yeah. Ugh. One that's sort of more spoon related.
0: Isn't that from cheese? Aren't dogs meant to not eat cheese?
32: Well, it's not great for
0: chocolate?
32: Them. It's just anything that's out of the ordinary. Or they drink water in the park or from a pond or a puddle, and that usually causes it as
0: similar
32: well.
0: Similar to a human. You
32: exactly.
0: know, your guts can be just no-go zone.
32: Yeah, I've been warned about you and puddles.
0: Now, I also heard a little rumour that did you tell me this yesterday? Not a rumour.
32: Yeah.
0: I mean, you told me it.
32: About the flinging.
0: Yeah, me. I'm like, I've heard a rumour. No, you told me. You reckon you can flick.
32: Yeah. Well, there's an art to it. Because once you pick it up in a bag and you've got to take it to the bin, you put it in the bin. But where I go to the park, the bin's actually on the other side of like a fence and a table.
0: Mm.
32: So I don't walk around. I just flick it. And I never miss.
0: I don't believe. I've got three bags of poo there and I want you to flick them into the rubbish bin.
32: Well, the bin you've got –

0: Pathetic.
1: The bin is like probably 64 metres away. Maybe 63 metres away.
0: That is a metre and a half.
1: It's not a long good at, way.
2: Pretty big studio.
0: It's a huge studio.
1: Big studio.
0: Hey, let's wrap up the show next, shall we? Sad times. That sounded like I've heard enough of you.
1: Yeah. You've heard enough. I put doubts into your mind over Tim.
2: Forget
1: and now you're packing up your stuff, packing up your poos, and you're going home.
0: I said, let's wrap it up. Let's get out of here quickly.
2: Well, let's do that next. Triple it.
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2: Wrapping up the show for your Chewbacca Tuesday, it is Lou and Jarch on Triple M with Dr. Chris Brown.
0: We got some DMs about your Nelson Mandela story.
1: Oh, really?
0: Yeah, some comments on that.
1: Divided people. People disappointed for me.
0: Some like ones that will make you feel a bit better about yourself.
1: Good.
2: Yeah, this was bad first impressions yesterday when you met, I mean, the one and only Nelson Mandela and you said...
1: I tried to make him laugh, which was a terrible decision.
0: Should have gone with wisdom. I know that.
1: Renowned for his sense of humour. But I said, you believe in education, but look how well it worked out for me after I skipped my lecture.
0: Wow. Not ideal.
1: No. Not great.
0: Not a great first impression.
1: Barely shook
0: Made
1: my
0: me also second guess my first impression of you.
1: Fair enough.
0: So some of the DMs. Tough crowd, Chris. I actually thought that was quite witty and funny, but you got to go inspo to Nelson. Everyone knows that, duh. I think he means like inspirational quotes. Don't worry, CB. I met the Queen before she died and I got so nervous I choked on my words and accidentally spat everywhere.
1: That's good. I mean, the Queen's one of the few people who can touch Nelson when it comes to sort of notoriety and prestige.
0: Look, you got to respect that he went for it. You know, he tried the humour. It didn't work.
1: No, thanks.
0: Someone said Dr. Chris Breezy.
1: Breezy. Chris Brown reference.
0: Yeah.
1: The other one.
0: Yeah. He probably would have got away with that laughter. No, he's not very funny. We will be back tomorrow. What's tomorrow? Winston Churchill Wednesday.
1: Well, I love Winston Churchill.
0: Oh, good. Bring some facts about him.
1: I have many.
0: Great.
1: I love Winston.
0: Oh, I wish it was Wednesday now.
1: I went around the world because of Winston Churchill.
0: Oh, this
1: it's a
0: is
1: long
0: be
1: story,
0: the best.
1: But I have a link back to Winston Churchill.
0: We're talking about, I'm writing that down for tomorrow.
1: Write it down.
0: Yeah. Okay. Yay.
1: So tomorrow, more toilet breaks and... Yep. Lots of Winston Churchill chat. I'm in.
0: Amazing.
2: 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From 2. We'll see you then. 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

0: Yeah, Bo Ryan. Well, he is in Washington, D.C., ahead of the UFC Freedom 250. The fight is live from the White House this Monday on Main Event with KO Sports. But, Bo, obviously, you'll be over there soaking in the atmosphere the week before.
1: I'm here right now. I can nearly touch the White House, literally at the end of this street. But we left, departed. When I say we, me and my producer, Tony Soprano, we left on Sunday. As you just heard, had a bit of a wardrobe disaster, malfunction with my pants getting damaged, and I had to wear them through the 16-hour flight. Now, we were flying from Sydney to Dallas. People who have flown that before, it's 15 to 16 hours direct. Bit of a two, three-hour layover. They're at Dallas, Fort Worth, and then another 3 or 4 to Washington. Now, when we arrived at Dallas, your bags go right through. And when we were about to check on, we had our both of our boarding passes, both about to check on to fly to DC, they said, "Sir, you can only come on to Tony Soprano, and my flight will be tomorrow." And I was like, What? And you know, we looked at each other both, you know, just what the hell? I'm very neat. I need him with me at all times.
2: Well, you can't be alone. You need your babysitter.
1: He was worried about the bag. So Big Tony jumped on the flight and flew over. I had to go back out through security, find out what was happening. They assured me it would be okay. They gave me a $30 voucher for a hotel, and I got in an Uber, drove half an hour, stayed in Fort Worth by myself. Now, by the time I got home, went in there, checked in the clothes I was wearing. I laid down for 2 hours. I had to go back to the airport to check back in and fly to DC.
2: Jesus.
1: Now, I got on the flight this morning. I got to the airport at 5 a.m. and landed here in Washington, and we were praying. I saw Soprano at the airport that our bags would turn up, and thank God they did. But I was in the same clothes.
2: Damn.
0: For how long?
1: Two and a half days.
0: Oh, rank.
1: 2.5 days with ice block still
2: after
1: down my
2: Calypso
1: leg.
2: That sort of leaked all down, the whole
1: straight
2: pants.
1: Down the leg.
0: Oh, you would have been woofy.
1: We got our bags back, our luggage. Thank God, with all the Triple M merch, I'm going to be giving to Trump and Volkanovsky and all the people that are coming to the White House. But I'm sure you guys have had some airport disasters like we've had. It's been 3 days from hell.
0: Let's throw this out there. 133353. How long did you have to wear the same clothes for? What happened with you know, your luggage disaster? Give us a call. There'd be a lot of people going to festivals that would have some memories on that. Mad Monday.
1: I've been on a Mad Monday with you, Woods. We finished on it. We'd always get Tigers for some reason. Always got knocked out on Friday nights.
2: We had time to plan. It was great.
1: I'd see you on a Monday trying to get into the casino, and we've got the same hat on still and the same jeans.
2: Same jeans and shirt.
0: That's exactly what we're after. 133353.
1: Get 300 out.
0: How long did you wear the same clothes for? Our favourite caller will score 2 tickets to go and see Evanescence. Bo Ryan, Kat, and Woods.

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1: We're asking on 133353, how long have you gone wearing the same clothes? Kate from Castle Hill, good morning.
2: Morning, how are you all?
3: Going good, Kate, how are you?
2: Yeah, so my my son, when he was 15, went on a school camp that was part of it, was a trek, and he had all of his gear and everything. They had to cook all their own food and everything there while they were away. Being a 15-year-old boy, it started raining on the second day, so he thought, what does it matter? My clothes are already wet. I'll just wear the same clothes for the rest of the trip, which was 7 days after that. What? But unfortunately, on the fourth day, he gave himself food poisoning and had gastro from the food that they'd been eating.
1: Oh.
2: Had an accident because they were out in the bush trekking and walking, nowhere to go. Had a bit of a squirt and an accident while he was gone. Continued being a 15-year-old boy, thought, well, the rain will wash it off. So he kept on walking with for the next 7 days because, you know, why not have a free shower while you're out there?
4: Yeah, why not? Yeah.
2: Anyway, when I went to pick him up, I hadn't seen him for 3 weeks at that stage, and he was so excited, he came running towards me, didn't even give him a hug, wrapped him in a towel, put him in the car, got him home, got the bag and everything, didn't even let him in the house, went straight out, just said, jump in the pool, I don't even want to speak to you.
4: Oh, yeah.
1: Because teenage boys are rank anyway. Alison.
5: Good morning. Great, guys. How are you?
1: Good. How long did you wear the same clothes for?
5: We were backpacking 2005. It was our first trip overseas, my sister and I. And my luggage didn't arrive in Paris. Hers did. I had to wear her undies, which were G-strings. I do not wear G-strings. And she's two sizes smaller than me.
3: As a wedgie.
5: I will never wear a G-string again.
3: Oh, really?
5: I wore them for 3 days.
3: Disappointing.
1: When they're two sizes too small, it's a whole nother level.
4: You have our attention.
1: That's like dental floss that you're finding in places you don't want to find.
5: Oh, really? They were too tight. We didn't want to waste any money buying any new undies. We thought it had come. But, yeah, 3 days it took.
3: Oh, geez. There's been no undies at all.
5: I think I shouldn't.
4: Hey, the French would have been okay with it, wouldn't they?
3: Oui.
4: Escargot.
1: So in the cheese section of a supermarket, you'll be fine.
4: Oh, wow. Cat,
1: no, why you got to do that? And you know how they like smelly cheese?
3: You disgust
1: so then
3: me.
1: Oh, wow. No, that's not what I meant.
3: Did you say rotten
1: Alison,
3: cheese?
1: Alison, I'm sorry for these two. They always take it to a different place than where my head was going. Thank you.
3: Alison, sorry. Yeah. Sorry for our friend Cat.
1: I'm sorry, Alison. These two are disgusting.
4: Tacos.
0: By Ryan, Kat and Woodsy.
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7: 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On the M7 at Horsley Park, the speed limit down to 60 for southbounders heading past the Horsley Drive off-ramp due to damaged infrastructure from yesterday. And on the M5 at Moorebank, from today, the Moorebank Avenue on and off-ramps are down to 50 k's an hour. That's east and westbound. The Suttons 3-day end of financial year event starts June 19. 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
29: Good morning, I'm James Slake. Tens of thousands of people are expected to gather at the MCG today for the state funeral of AFL great and MND campaigner Neil Danaher. The 1 o'clock service will bring together family, sporting figures, politicians and supporters from right across the country. Australian security agencies have warned teenagers are being targeted by hostile states to carry out acts of terrorism for money, not ideology. ASIO says young people are now making up half of its priority investigations, with some recruited through gaming platforms and social media. Two of Australia's biggest banks are tipping interest rate relief, but not right away. NAB and CommBank expect the RBA to at least hold rates now through until August before potentially starting to cut again. And promising new data showed that Aussie marriages are lasting longer thanks to stronger communication. The median time to divorce has risen to 13 years, up from 12 in 2020. However, experts warn growing phone use can create distance between partners.
1: Life is too short to miss a tournament that only happens every 4 years. Join the SBS World Cup Watchers Rights Association and stand up for your right to watch the World Cup during work hours.
2: M Sport.
29: Mitch Moses says he's ready to line up for the Blues in Origin Game 2 after missing the opener thanks to a hamstring injury. He'll have to prove his fitness, though, in training tomorrow, but says it shouldn't be a problem.
3: Yeah, it's feeling good. So, done a fair bit of running over the last few weeks, I guess. So, I'm excited to be back here.
29: On 7 there, meantime, the Rabbitohs have named Jai Arrow on the extended bench for tomorrow's clash against his former side, the Broncos, at Accor Stadium. It's a special tribute on his retirement following his MND diagnosis.
4: I think it's time to start the show.
5: Triple M Breakfast. Bo Ryan, Kat and Woodsy. Sydney's longest running breakfast team.
6: Just don't ask how.
7: Good morning, Sydney, or good evening, Washington, D.C.
9: Yes.
7: We are live and dangerous. Bo, Kat and Woodsy have gone international again. We are still here and still alive, people.
9: Oh, good. I was good wondering morning, about began. Your progress. What have you been doing over the last 24
16: Talk
9: hours
16: to us,
9: since we saw you last?
7: I'm glad you asked. Thank you so much. Sleep wasn't great last night. I'm not going to lie.
9: Really?
7: Overtired?
16: Yeah.
7: Well, I think we were overtired. And by the time we fell asleep, Soprano and I both fell asleep arm in arm, as we always do. Woke up at 3 a.m. ready to roll. But last night was good. We got out. We had dinner out and about. Volkanovski and a few of the crew flew in because they are cornering. They're training Maurizio Ruffi, who is
16: nice.
7: He trained out of Windang on Volk's fight, and he's fighting here at the White House. So Volk is cornering him. So we saw the back end of that. It's intense. We've only got, 4 days till the fight?
16: Did you jump in at all, big days. Man? Did you get in there a little bit of pad work?
7: I didn't. You know when you can read a room, right?
16: Yep.
7: And I'm not great at reading a room, but
16: that.
7: I feel like it was one of the last proper. It wasn't a full sparring session.
9: Okay.
7: And my idea was to have the gas cock and run around and do a bit of sparring, but Volk was very generous with his time. But it was real.
9: Mm.
7: And when they're in there throwing hands with each other and putting jiu-jitsu moves on. We were nodding a lot, right? And I told a few people I'm a blue belt, been doing it for a while. But it was good to hang out with them and good to see them in action. It's so exciting. It's so exciting here. It's a buzz.
16: You look so happy,
7: it's a buzz.
16: Mate. You look like you're
9: you
16: that
9: do.
16: Pumped.
9: Like yesterday you were a little bit flat because you obviously had a big journey. And
7: was I? Well, I felt great yesterday.
16: You just look like a little bit tired.
9: Well, you just spent about 15 minutes in the toilet and Soprano was actually concerned and knocking.
16: Did you tell them that? Yeah. Mm.
7: Did you tell them that, mate? No, but it's good. It's good to be here. One thing I know that we don't do in Australia that I wish we did is raise our flags like they do in the US.
16: Okay.
9: Mm.
7: Every second house has
16: proud,
7: a raised American flag. They are. They're patriotic.
9: See, I reckon it's a bit much, to be honest.
16: I'm
9: the opposite.
7: Oh, dear.
9: I think it's just there's American flags everywhere.
16: We've got Minzy coming on the show today. Let's ask Minzy's thoughts on that.
9: Yeah.
16: See if he wants to do that.
9: Yeah. Well,
7: also, I've got a bone to pick with Minzy from yesterday on behalf of Kat, because remember when Kat was teeing off about the London and all those clubs she went to that were closing early?
9: Exactly. 9:30 that we got kicked out of the pub, or everyone did. It wasn't just us.
16: Disgraceful in Sydney.
9: Had we had enough? Absolutely. But
7: were we drink riding? Yes, we were.
9: No, we weren't.
16: Who cares? I want to keep enjoying the night. And 9:30 is when the fun starts.
9: 9:30 is far too early on a Sunday night.
7: Are the curbs dangerous and coming out of nowhere and trying to kill our producer, Nikki? Yes, they are.
9: Yes, they are.
16: The curbs are following her.
9: That's it. The curbs were moving and they shouldn't have been. Plenty to come
7: on the
9: show,
7: though. I wish I was there with Minzy.
9: Please, you guys are having a wonderful time over there in
7: Washington,
9: D.C.
7: What? I'll get Minzy to give a message to not only Volk and all the Aussies, but I'll get Minzy to give a message for Trump. Let's see what he says about that.
9: Okay, that'll be very interesting.
7: Put him on the spot.
9: Yeah, that'll be very interesting. Six and Out coming up very shortly. It's Bo Ryan, Kat and Woodsy on Triple M.

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1: Hey, today is the perfect day to grill slash ask our man Minzy what's happening with these driverless cars that are set to hit Aussie streets. It's been revealed the New South Wales government has had secret meetings. Well, they're not that secret, are they? With execs of self-driving taxi service Waymo concerning a trial of driverless taxis on Sydney streets.
0: Oh, I don't know if I'm ready for this yet.
2: How can you go in a car that's driverless? Like, seriously, where has this world come to? Like, we went to
1: LA. Have you been on one before?
2: No. I was in LA last year with Big Soprano, who you're with now, Bowie, and he wanted to hop in. I said, there's not a chance in the world I'm going in a driverless car. No way in the world.
1: I've been in one before. I am concerned. Look, there's the danger part. The thing I don't like about this is the jobs.
2: Yeah, what about people who need to earn some crust,
1: 100%. We're in a cost of living crisis, and we're going to give more jobs to robots and AI. I don't like that. Waymo, who are the group here that are going to put it on, claims the reason that this is going to work is because it's going to reduce the likelihood of crashes by more than 90%. I call BS.
0: Remember that story? It was when they were first trialing these in LA, and it hit a pedestrian, rolled over the top of him, kept going. The poor person in the back had to watch it. And while the car took off like a hit and run.
2: Unbelievable.
1: Really?
0: Yeah. It was a big story at the time. I think the person ended up okay, maybe.
2: Well, I could be making that up.
0: I'm not sure if they were okay.
1: Or they could be dead, yeah.
0: They could be dead.
2: It could be into bunny rubble.
1: Yeah. Can you go out, have a drink, and then get your car to drive you back?
2: I think so.
0: Well, these are taxi services. It'll progress to that. It will progress to that.
2: But do you remember the guy on the highway here in the Tesla that was driving that was asleep?
0: That's right, was asleep.
2: He was asleep in the Tesla just driving on the highway.
0: On the freeway, yeah. Where? It was on the freeway. It wasn't the M4, but it was somewhere.
2: It's one of the highways. I have to find out. Yeah, it did it in Australia here.
0: And someone had to wave, like drove up next to him and waved him awake, essentially.
2: But you know what? All it takes is those little bloody hackers. Next thing you know, they're taking control of those taxi services. And look out, we're in some Barney, man.
1: That's right.
0: You should go in one of these while you're in Washington, D.C.
1: Oh, the driverless cars?
0: Yeah.
2: Let's do it.
1: Are they taxi services here, or how does it work?
2: Because
0: they'd surely have them there.
1: Do you want me to get in my Triple M jumper and merch and get in?
0: Yeah, can you please get in a Waymo?
2: Represent us over there, brother.
0: All the best.
1: All right, great.
0: You just said how
1: dangerous they are.
2: They're going to be on the show tomorrow.
1: And here's a challenge: jump in one of them. No worries. Job done. Anything else?
0: Just get through that first and we'll worry
2: just
0: about
2: get some
0: the rest.
2: Content, mate.
0: Yeah.
1: No worries. I forgot what day it was when we were talking just then, so all good. All Gucci.
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5: 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In Cremorne, a crash, Military Road, eastbound at Spofforth Street, a crash at St Susie on Rocky Point Road, that's southbound at Riverside Drive, and on the Hume Motorway at Campbelltown, a broken-down truck, it's northbound. 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
0: Bit of early trivia with Woods, 6 questions, best of, and hopefully you will walk away with a shifty keyring if you beat the big man.
2: Let's go.
0: All right.
1: Oh, guys, sorry to interrupt. I got my shifty keyring back when I got my luggage back.
2: Oh, he's back.
0: He's back. Excellent.
2: Well done, big man.
0: I was worried you put it in your carry-on.
1: I'm going to give it to Donald Trump for his birthday on Sunday.
2: Maybe not. Maybe not.
0: Nah. Huh?
2: You might get pulled back, I think, big man.
1: Oh, okay. Well, now we need a present. We need a new present, Soprano. Get onto that.
0: Just place a hat over his head. I'm sure he'll love that.
1: Yeah, touch his hair.
2: That'll make Triple M great again.
0: Exactly. Let me play a little bit of a warm-up question with you
2: Let's
0: two.
2: Go.
0: Test your buzzer, please.
2: Hey, Aaron.
1: Oh.
0: Here we go. Who won the 2025 Gold Logie?
2: Aaron. Oh. Larry.
0: No.
2: Damn.
0: 2025.
1: 2025, Lynn McGranger.
0: Yes.
2: Oh, that's right. It was too.
0: Yep, home and away.
2: Well done, big boy.
0: Yep. Yeah.
1: Do you want me to tell you who it should have been?
2: Who?
0: Yes.
1: No, Larry. Okay. I don't want to step into that.
0: I wouldn't if I were you.
2: Be careful there, big boy.
0: Yeah, I wouldn't if I were you. 1-3-3-5-3.
1: I do like Julia Morris.
0: Oh, yeah, she was up for it too.
1: I tell you what, Robert Irwin's a bloody likeable guy. He's not far away from one, is he?
0: No, I wasn't ready for him to win.
2: He's
0: I was happy
2: days.
0: With Lynn. Yeah, I like him, but I was happy with Lynn.
1: No, sorry. I'm not unhappy with Lynn. I think she's fantastic. Yeah. But Robert Irwin.
0: Yeah, but he's so young in his media career. I reckon he's got a few years.
2: If they're good enough, they're old enough. That's how I see it.
1: That's right. And he's sort of been around for 20-something years.
2: Yeah, he's been around for a while.
0: Yeah, true. But it's all categories, right?
2: It's different now, yeah.
0: Yeah, exactly.
1: That's right.
0: 1-3-3-5-3.
1: And she's Channel 7 and we're Channel 7.
0: If you would like to verse Woodsy in a bit of trivia.
1: Back to back.
0: Give us a call for a shifty keyring. 1-3-3-5-3. It's Bo, Ryan, Kat and Woodsy on Triple M.

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1: Game on.
2: Six.
1: Stand and deliver.
2: And out.
0: Bit of trivia with Woods early in the morning. Six questions.
3: Oh, yes.
0: Six and out. Best of six. And hopefully someone's going to walk away with a shifty keyring, and that person could be Glenn from Penrith. Good morning, Glenn.
4: Hey, Glennie.
5: Hey. How are you going this morning?
3: Oh, how are you going, Glenny?
4: Oh, Glenny.
5: Oh, not too bad. I don't know what I'm like at trivia, but I'll give it a go. My friends get me to come along, and sometimes I can do it. I can't.
3: They don't get you to come along at 10 to 6 in the morning, but do they?
0: No, that's <Yeah. it's> different.
4: Is this Glenn different? Or Is this Richard Mercer?
3: Yeah.
0: It is does seem
3: to
0: Richard Mercer.
3: You've got to do love dedication.
4: Been quiet, yeah. I'm doing love song trivia. All right, Glenn, the rules are very simple.
5: I was in the shower when I heard it. And I thought, I'd better get on.
3: Richard's in the shower.
4: Got my attention, yes, Glenn.
5: I am dressed.
0: Oh, this is turning me on. I never thought trivia would. But
3: exactly right.
4: Glenn, take your towel off and let's do some trivia. Mate.
0: Yeah, jeez.
4: Hey, Glenn, no hands. Hey, Glenn, hanging his towel up with no hands.
3: Pick up that soap, big boy.
5: I'm just hanging the towel.
4: Hey, look, helicopter mum.
0: Right, Glenn, your name.
3: Who's pitching a tent?
4: Hey, look, darling, I can hang a towel without my hands again. Hey, Glenn, yep. Your name is your buzzer. Test your buzzer.
5: Yep. Glenn.
4: Oh, geez, Glenn, you're in trouble, mate.
0: He's
3: playing this down, mate.
0: I think so too.
3: Yeah.
0: Oh, I reckon he's going to come through
4: Glenn.
0: Solid.
4: All right. Woodsy, okay. Let's test yours.
3: Hey, Aaron.
0: Okay.
4: Oh, there we go. All right, best of six. We've got a tiebreaker. I think it's been a tiebreaker every day since we started. We ready?
0: Here we go. Your time starts now.
4: Who is the all-time leading scorer in NBA history?
3: Hey, Aaron.
4: Woods?
3: Cat's boyfriend, LeBron James.
0: Yes.
4: Yes, sir. Which Sydney suburb is home to the Carriage Works?
5: Carriage Works.
3: Hey, Aaron.
5: Would be Summer Hill.
3: No, the one down at Glebe, is it?
4: Did Fashion Week there?
3: Not Redfern?
0: Oh, it's close. Oh,
4: I'll give you that. Mm? Which film features Cillian Murphy as a nuclear physicist?
3: That's like some Ubben Hybes or something.
4: I will give you that with Oppenheimer.
3: I will give you that.
4: In which country was Elon Musk born? Where'd you park your car in the
5: Germany.
4: Car park?
5: No.
4: Car park. We'll park my car in the car park.
3: In the car park.
4: In the car park.
3: Is that France?
5: No. Not France. No. Is it Switzerland?
4: No.
3: Because
4: he parked his car in the car park.
3: That is the worst.
0: It's a bad accent.
3: Accent I've ever heard.
0: It's shocking.
3: Oh,
0: yeah. I can't do a better one.
3: Germany?
5: I thought he was English, but he's not. But he must
4: no.
5: be
3: Polish.
4: No.
0: Starts with the
4: no.
0: south.
4: In the car park. I parked my car in the car
3: south,
4: park.
3: South.
4: South Af.
5: Oh, South Africa.
3: Oh, no.
4: Yes. What is
3: South Africa?
4: What is the process by which a liquid changes into gas?
3: Carbon dioxide?
5: No.
4: Glenn.
5: No, Glenn. I'm not sure. Yeah, I know I'm shit.
3: We know you're shit, but come on, man. Have a crack, Glenn.
4: Glenn.
5: Liquid into gas.
4: Yeah, into a gas process.
0: It tends to...
4: It is to...
5: Evaporate.
0: Yes!
3: Oh, so we got tiebreaker.
0: Yeah, into
4: okay.
0: the tiebreaker.
4: This goes
3: there?
4: To a tiebreaker. All right, here we go. Come on, make sure
5: make
4: you're listening, Glenn.
5: One.
4: Put the towel down. Here we go. What is the main ingredient in hummus?
5: Oh, it's chippy.
0: Yes!
4: Unfortunately, didn't use your name as your buzzer.
5: I love my
3: Hey, Aaron, chickpea.
4: Woody wins because he used his name as a buzzer.
0: No.
4: Unfortunately, Glenn didn't use
0: Glenn,
4: his name as a buzzer.
0: Stop it.
4: So sorry, Glenn.
3: Glenn you're
0: he got
3: a winner,
0: in
3: bro.
0: There. I love
4: no,
0: it how
4: rules
0: hummus
4: rules.
0: Is clearly his thing.
4: Rules are rules, Glenny. I'm so
0: no,
4: sorry.
0: No, Glenn,
4: to
0: I'm
4: you.
0: Overriding.
5: I say Glenn.
0: I'm overriding this. He's in Washington, D.C. I've got control of the shifty key rings. Well
4: congratulations,
0: done, Glenn. You've got yourself a shifty key ring.
5: So, yeah, a bit of a shifty player, me.
3: Yeah.

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2: 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In Cremorne, a crash, Military Road, eastbound at Spofforth Street. A crash at St Susie on Rocky Point Road. That's southbound at Riverside Drive. And on the Hume Motorway at Campbelltown, a broken down truck. It's northbound. 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
1: From Campbelltown to Canterbury, the news that matters. 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
19: Hey, I'm Michaela Savage. The opening date for the Western Sydney International Airport is officially locked in, with passengers to take off from October 25. The first commercial passenger flight will see Jetstar fly travellers to the Gold Coast, leaving at 11 a.m. The Pedestrian Council of Australia boss says abandoned e-bikes are out of control across Sydney. Harold Scrooby telling The Telegraph it makes walking the streets unsafe, especially for people with disabilities. He wants councils to introduce strict fines, both for riders who leave the bikes where they shouldn't and also for operators. Almost 1,300 people are now stuck in New South Wales hospitals due to bed block. Around 950 are elderly patients waiting for aged care, while the rest are waiting for an NDIS placement. The state government says it's now working on its own plan to address the crisis, claiming Canberra's response is unsustainable. and the AFL

0: legend Neil Danaher will be honoured with a state funeral at the MCG today. 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
0: Mitch Moses reckons he's good to go for the Blues in Origin Game 2. He missed New South Wales' win over the Maroons in the opener thanks to a hamstring injury. Coach Laurie Daly says he will have to prove his fitness in training tomorrow.
3: I don't think it's a risk. You know, I've got full confidence in Mitch.
4: Mate, I'm pretty confident in myself. So, I feel like I've put the work in.
0: On 7 there, and there's been an outpouring of support for Kane Evans after the former Roosters, Eels and Warriors player became the second ever player to come out as gay.
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0: Triple M Sydney weather, a shower or two today, heading for a top of 23 degrees. Right now it's 10 in Bankstown. And don't miss your chance at 50 grand every day with Triple M's $50,000 Bow Repeat Work Day starts at 9 a.m. on Sydney's Triple M.
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0: I'm here. I'm live in Washington, D.C. I went a bit early there, guys. Apologies. It's nearly dinner time. Good morning, Sydney. Good morning, Kat and Woods there.
1: Good morning. How is it over there?
2: Geez, we missed you.
0: It's great. Sleep. How's the sleep been? Never heard of him.
2: Yep. So what have you been up to over there, mate? Obviously, you've been busy. You said it's night time now. You've had a whole day. What's been happening in Bono's world?
0: Well, straight from the show yesterday, our award-winning, longest-serving, safest breakfast show, straight into the rush hour of JB and Billy, which will be probably today or tomorrow. I don't know those guys, how they work. But today was huge here in Washington, D.C. It was a private sort of media day. Selected media from around the world, probably about 30 of us, were invited to get exclusives and one-on-ones with the fighters. Now, usually it's, they're standing against a media backdrop and it's a scrum of people. There was only one fighter that we missed, which was Ilya, who's obviously one of, if not the biggest on the card.
2: Didn't you have a rose for him?
0: Had a rose for him. I had some lantana, Australia's national flower. The lantana to give to him, but we had to get out of there, but we got everybody else. I tell you who helped us.
2: Who?
0: The man, the king of the UFC, Alex Volkanovski turned up. He's cornering one of the fighters. We walked around with him. And because, you know what I'm like, I can get in where water count. Like, I'm just bouncing around. Me and my man Soprano. So we just sort of followed his entourage. Okay. And we went, not only did we go downstairs to where they had the setup for all the media rooms, we went out to the social media room. We ended up with Justin Gaethje and all his crew signing American flags.
2: Oh, you're kidding.
0: We followed all them around.
2: Jeez.
0: We got interviews with literally everyone. The only problem, there was a few broken English interviews.
2: A lot of Brazilian fighters.
0: We had a lot of fun.
2: Yeah.
0: Well, Brazilian.
2: French
0: fighter. But a lot of fun. We're putting them all on Triple M Breakfast if you go there now. The chat with Volk was fantastic. There's some breaking news he's got. He's got a prediction as well.
2: Oh, okay.
0: And tomorrow we're off to the White House.
1: Here we go. Okay.
2: Yes.
1: What is it?
2: Yes,
1: what event is that? Or are you just going in?
0: We're touring the lawn. We're touring the South Lawn. Now, there's two separate groups. There's tomorrow or the next day. We put our hand up for tomorrow. We're on the wait list. So if not, it'll be the day after. But I didn't realize how far the White House was away from the gates. You know when you see all the photos, it looks like the White House is just right there.
2: It's like a big hill, isn't it?
0: I don't really know.
2: Oh.
0: It's that far. It's that far away from the gates. So it'll be good to get in there to talk to Mr. Trump. Get a lay of the land with the UFC. It's good. It's starting to buzz over here. Freedom 250. God bless America.
2: Look out.
1: Have you seen the big dome thing? Is that's erected, right?
0: The claw.
1: No,
0: we'll see it over the next two days. Rain. It's
2: where's the prediction?
0: It might be a little bit of rain.
2: Oh, you're
0: well,
2: kidding.
0: It's saying there's a little bit of rain, which could have it be a curveball because we don't have our Triple M umbrellas with us.
2: No way.
1: Oh, no.
2: What about the big jackets?
1: Them.
0: I don't have one of them either, but I've got a Triple M shirt. I gave one to Volk. I've got one left.
2: Okay.
0: I don't know whether to give it to Trump or Dana White.
2: Dana White's better than
0: Dana White.
2: Yeah, I'd rather give it to Dana White.
1: 100%.
0: But I tell you what, shout out to Soprano, the producer. Not only was he filming, editing, wrangling, organizing, our one producer versus, I mean, we saw Matty Johns today as well. That was great to see another Aussie.
2: Oh, yeah. How was he
0: over
2: there?
0: Good. Bumped into him. He only had six producers and four cameramen.
2: Okay.
0: So that was good.
2: Jeez.
0: But, that was great. So when they were finished, we got to use a little bit of their area. So that was fun. Big shout out to KO on that for that as well.
1: We'll hear more about this trip throughout the morning, Bo, live from Washington, D.C., ahead of
0: and Matty Johns has lost his bag.
1: It seems like all of you lost
2: What's
1: your bag.
0: Could be in his luggage.
1: American Airlines. I tell you what, it's Bo Catwood.

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1: We must find another brain. You're crazy.
2: It's time to test the statistical knowledge of Sydney's Brains Trust with a guy that's the complete opposite of a genius. It's time for Beau. Knows.
0: This is your chance to score yourself two Event Cinema's gold class tickets if you can get this stat correct.
3: Just in time for Frisky Wednesday.
4: Oh, yes.
3: Today's question. 29% of people go here for some alone time.
4: Ooh. So when we say alone time.
3: A third
4: time,
3: of people.
4: Is that just some quiet time by yourself?
0: Yeah, just by yourself.
4: You know what I do?
3: However you decipher it, mate.
4: I'm just going to go alone time here. I go to a coffee shop and sit in the corner by myself.
0: Yeah, I've seen that a lot.
4: Because I've got three kids at home,
0: yep.
4: A lovely wife, but they just drive me mad, the kids, sometimes. So I just tell Sarah I'll be home at about, say I could be home at 11. I say, I've been caught at work, I'll be home at 12. I just go sit in the corner and just read my phone. Sometimes you just need it. You just need it sometimes, man. Just switch off.
0: You do love but a chat, though.
4: Yeah, but chat and three kids is a lot different.
0: Yeah.
4: Like, I'm getting hammered.
3: You are a high-energy person. You do need some downtime. But don't you find people coming up to your beeline and say, hey, what's
0: going to say?
4: I go to a certain coffee shop with my mates that run the coffee shop.
0: Okay.
4: And I sit in the corner and I'll just sit facing the wall where my back's towards everyone else and I just relax.
0: Yeah.
4: It's nice and quiet.
3: Smart.
0: I get that.
4: Yeah, because, you know, it's like, mate, I'm telling you, you go home to three kids, I'm just getting pizzled to pillar the post.
0: Yeah.
3: Oh, yeah, you can't sit in the corner with kids and that around.
4: Oh, no way. Oh, Dad don't want chips.
3: Dad's
4: Dad
3: all
4: don't
3: sad
4: want
3: again.
4: Cookie. Dad don't want coffee. Dad's chocolate milkshake.
3: Dad's stressed out again.
0: Dad's stressed out again. Oh, I hope Sarah
3: Mum's not
0: gets
3: talking
0: her
3: to Dad
0: alone
3: again.
0: Time.
4: Or I just sit in the car and Sarah can sit in the car at the front. She goes, are you going to come inside at all?
0: Are you going to come inside? Because now we need to tag team. I'm going to the coffee shop.
4: Yeah, now I'm going to the coffee shop to sit in the wall.
3: I have my attention at tag team. 29% of people go here for some alone time. Woodsy says the corner of a coffee shop facing the wall. Incorrect, but there's a lot of people that do. I see a lot of elderly men in my area doing that.
4: Yeah, mate. There's nothing wrong with sitting in the coffee shop.
3: Down there.
4: Go by yourself. Just sit there and it's just a little bit of alone time.
3: I go there for Wi-Fi. You know, you got Wi-Fi. You have the keys to my home.
0: You got my business.
4: You go there to be seen to chat, brother.
0: Yeah.
3: Yeah.
0: Yeah. Use the Wi-Fi and buy nothing.
4: Yeah. He gets the table water.
3: I walk around holding a sign saying no privacy. All right, Kat, 29% of people go here for some alone time.
0: Funny enough, my answer was the pub.
4: Oh.
0: You see a lot.
3: What?
0: You do. You see,
4: correct,
0: especially older blokes. You see a lot of blokes that clearly have got a lot going on.
4: Yep.
0: Sitting there with a beer and they're in a weird corner of the pub, either watching the telly or playing the pokies or something. And you can see they do not want to be talked to.
4: What about like when you're playing the pokies and then you're like sort of, you're going well and then people start standing behind you watching you get a feature and they go, I think that's a red. I think it's a black. Do not commentate when I'm playing the poker machines. I'm here for some alone time and I want to win some cash.
3: Or they're sitting there having some alone time in the corner of the pub and then they'll just be like, go, go.
0: Yeah.
3: Go, girl, get on, girl.
0: Yep.
4: Win it. And then
3: you go,
4: he's home, brother. Home. And they go, you've done the early crow. Stop it.
3: You wouldn't believe it. The jockeys bloody killed me again. All right. 29% of people go here for some alone time. Kat says the pub.
0: No,
3: incorrect.
0: Must be more.
4: Hey, there's a lot of answers for this one.
3: Must be more. Must be more. Hey, darling, I'm just going to go for some alone time down at the pub.
0: Well, they
3: down at the London.
0: They don't say that.
3: Upstairs.
0: That's a thing. They go, I'm just going to duck out and get us some milk and bread.
3: Just going to the
0: See
3: London,
0: you in 4 hours.
4: Jeez, if I said that to
3: if
4: Sarah,
3: I'm not there,
4: my bags will be packed
3: I'll be
4: out
3: at the
4: front.
3: Tool shed. All right, Sydney, we need your help here. 133353. 29% of people go here for some alone time. Let's go cards up here. Where do you go for some alone time? 133353 or a text. 0457101049.
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6: 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On the M5 motorway, Casula, a crash citybound near the Hume motorway. Walleye Creek, a crash citybound the Princes Highway at Brodie Spark Drive. North Ryde, a three-vehicle crash on Lane Cove Road. It's near Kent Road. It's northbound. And in Blacktown, traffic lights are flashing yellow, Bungarabee Road at Walters Road. 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
0: 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A question today. 29% of people go here for some alone time. What is it?
4: I should have asked Bo for this question because he's the one that disappears all the time.
0: That's true.
4: Yeah.
3: Oh, yeah.
4: Yeah.
3: I'll reveal after this song.
0: Okay, excellent. It's Bo, yeah. Ryan, Kat, Woodsy on Triple M.

0: And Woodsy on Triple M, showers around today. Top of 22 expected in Penrith.
1: We must find another brain. You're crazy.
2: It's time to test the statistical knowledge of Sydney's Brains Trust with a guy that's the complete opposite of a genius. It's time for Bo Knows.
0: Bo is live from Washington, D.C., ahead of UFC Freedom 250 at the moment. But the question today for Bo Knows is what?
3: 29% of people go here for some alone time. Let's go to the text line, Woods.
4: Oh, yes. Maddie from Illawarra. He goes, having a bath.
0: I love a bath.
4: I'll tell you what, the days of having a bath, I'd love it, especially peace and quiet. The only time I get a bath now, I've got three kids in there with me.
0: Oh, yeah, absolutely.
4: But if I had if I could do it by myself, you know what, you put a little bit of a candle, a little glasshouse candle in the corner.
0: Oh, look at you. I would not have expected that.
4: Oh, mate, you turn the lights off. You know, those little candles.
0: Those fancy candles, they're really nice ones. I'm shocked that Woodsy knows the brand.
4: Well, I always buy it for Sarah for a birthday or Christmas or anniversary. So we've got heaps at home.
0: Gotcha.
4: Yeah, so I buy for her. I use them, but it's just so peaceful. It's relaxing. The lights go off and it's just my own little time by myself.
0: Something about blokes in baths that makes me giggle.
4: Really?
0: I don't know
4: what
0: it is.
4: And you know what I do
0: is,
4: as well? Like, I make sure it's a bubble bath.
0: Oh, it's even better.
4: I like giving myself a moustache.
0: Yeah. Do blokes have baths every day?
4: Not every day.
0: I've never heard of a bloke saying, yeah, but but I've never heard of a bloke going, I have a bath every day.
4: But you know the problem is, right? I do it way too hot and I've got to wait for it to cool down.
0: Oh, I love that.
4: Do you ever get like that?
0: Yeah, I love that. It's always too hot. Mm.
3: What about when you're lowering yourself in and one of your nuts hits it?
4: Oh, mate. Do you ever get like the suction of your ass on the bottom of it?
0: Oh, yeah.
4: And then
0: yes.
4: It's real hard to bring it off, man. It's like, what's going on here?
0: Yeah.
3: Yeah.
4: Oh, so
3: they
4: good.
3: Come in, they go, why are you bouncing up and down in the bath again, Dad? It's like,
4: oh, you took
3: go to bed.
4: You pulled the wrong plug out, son.
3: Someone put the plug back in. Oh. Nah, Maddie was incorrect. Let's go to the callers.
4: Sorry,
3: I can't
4: Maddie.
3: See anything in Washington, D.C., guys. I need some help here.
4: We've got Spudgy.
0: Spudge. Good morning, Spudge.
4: Now, Drew, what's doing?
5: Good morning, guys. How are you? All good?
4: How do we pronounce
0: good.
4: That name,
0: Spudge? Great.
5: Mate, for a long time, mate, I grab my phone and I go to the shitter.
4: Oh, you sound like you know what you're doing. This is what I'm talking about.
5: Mate, I grab my phone, I sit down and just go, oh, how good's this? I grab the phone, have a look through social media, have a look at the news. Mate, yeah, so I'm on the shit, all right, for a bit of lunch.
4: I was going to say, you wouldn't be doing a shit on the toilet either, would you? You'd be doing something different.
5: No, mate. I love a good shit. Don't worry about that, Woodsy.
0: Is this Bo putting on an accent? Because I swear, you spend more time in the toilet than anyone else.
5: Oh, Kat, there's nothing like a good shit, mate, I'm telling you.
4: You reckon Spadgy loves it or what?
3: Nothing compares.
5: I do.
4: Oh,
5: mate,
4: good on you.
5: As I said, go for social media. Yeah, mate. In the shitter, mate, I say.
3: How long are you in there for, Spadge?
5: Mate, well, I go through the phone, have a look. You know, I might make a couple of messages. I'd be on the phone. And, I know when I'm done, when I'm pushing out nothing.
4: Oh, yeah.
5: When my gut starts hurting, I tell them, I've had enough.
0: Oh, okay.
4: They reckon push harder after that.
3: Oh, Spudgy. Spudgy got the bathroom.
4: Oh, yeah, big dog.
5: Yeah.
4: Now you can go to the gold class and push out harder out there.
0: Oh, jeez.
3: Get a little gold toilet. Good on you, mate.
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8: 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It's Tim Govers checking your AMs. The M5 coming into Liverpool, a sideline crash near the Hume Highway. Traffic queues are stacked up from the Hume Motorway. Travel time on the M4 from Mulgoa Road to Church Street is 32 minutes, and the M7 from Richmond Road to the M2 is 25. 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
0: Hey, I'm Michaela Savage. The first commercial passenger flight will leave Western Sydney International Airport on October 25th. That date's now locked in. The first plane to fly out will be a Jetstar service to the Gold Coast at 11 a.m. that morning. Calls for big fines to address abandoned e-bikes littering Sydney streets. The Pedestrian Council of Australia boss wants significant financial penalties, both for riders who dump bikes illegally and for the operators. He's told The Telegraph the bikes make walking around unsafe, especially for people with disabilities. The state government's looking at its own solutions to the bed block problem across New South Wales hospitals. Almost 1,300 beds are now occupied by people waiting on federal government funding for either an aged care or NDIS placement. Briefly, a teenager charged over a horror Georges Rivers jet ski crash last year that tragically killed a 15-year-old boy will face court next month. And a final farewell for AFL legend Neil Danaher today. His state funeral's being held at the MCG. We're live streaming it on Listener from midday.
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0: Mitch Moses is confident he'll get through Blues training tomorrow after missing the opener with a hamstring issue. Well, Kalyn Ponga says he's keen for Reece Walsh to come back into the Maroons squad for Origin Game 2 next week. The Broncos star's been brought in to help redeem Queensland after missing Game 1. Ponga has told Triple M he'll play in any position.
2: I'll go anywhere. Having Reece back in the side is definitely exciting. I know a lot of people will be excited about it. I am, as a teammate, for sure. Just the energy that he brings.
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0: Triple M Sydney weather. A shower or two today, heading for a top of 23 degrees. Right now it's 10 in Bankstown. And don't miss your chance at 50 grand every day with Triple M's $50,000 Bow Repeat Workday. Starts at 9 a.m. on Sydney's Triple M.
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4: 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And if you need permission,
14: yeah,
4: you can bring your boss. Leave it to us.
14: That's it.
4: And we will put them on the spot.
14: Give us a heads
4: bribery
14: up.
4: We're all going to be there celebrating a Socceroos. Well, it's not going to be an easy victory against Paraguay, but Club Marconi, if you haven't been there before and you're going there for the first time to watch a Socceroos game, wow. I don't think you'll leave.
14: And I think you got to play your cards right? So don't bring in 20 people. Like, you know what I'm saying? Like, no. If you're going to be smart, you got $1,000 bar tab. The less is better in this situation. Maybe just come you and your boss.
4: Say, yeah, hey, you and your boss.
14: I've got a little bit of
6: strategy
14: here. We need to have a chat. I think you've I think you've been working hard, big dog. I think maybe you need a little bit of a release. Maybe you need to watch the Socceroos versus Paraguay.
4: I need to tell you what everyone at work's been saying about you. That somewhere where it's crowded, Club Marconi, where it's safe. You know? Where we can both be ourselves, drink $1,000 worth of piss, and have the best day of our life.
6: Get on triplem.com to go and sort yourself out with that prize. Big show on the way, by the way. The Premier, Chris Minns, will be joining us just after 7 o'clock. And the suburb game at just before Minns pops in as well. Woodsy Sport is next. It's Bo Ryan, Cat and Woodsy on Triple M.

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0: Woodsy, you're scratching your head over a few Origin decisions.
5: Yeah, I am, Kat, and we briefly touched on it on the show yesterday because it hadn't been announced yet, but there was a bit of whispers going around the NRL circle about Haumole Olakau'atu getting pushed back to the 20th man and Dylan Lucas coming in to start in the back row for New South Wales. Look, super pumped for Dylan Lucas. He's had an exceptional season. Probably last 2 years, injury probably hurt him a bit at the back end of last year. Look, he's been outstanding for Knights, and he's been a big part of why they're on the up this season. But it got me thinking, like, I don't understand what Haumole Olakau'atu has done wrong to be in the 20th man, not even just to be on the bench. He is a huge body leading into game one. The talk was on that he was going to line up against Cameron Munster and just kept trying to steamroll him. Like, I'm the biggest, staunchest New South Wales fan, but I just think we need to find a position for Haumole in that squad. Like, he's damaging. They say you got to go back to your club. Origin players have got to be the best players on the field. Haumole did that. He was rested 2 nights after Origin 1 from his club coach, Kieran Foran. And Kieran Foran, like, he's come out. He's been quite vocal on it as well. He said, if there's one player I want on my Origin side, it is Haumole. I just feel like he's been hard done by here. I don't think he... You normally drop players on form. I don't think he has been bad. I think he was one of our, you know, better players. We just didn't start well as a team in that game one, Bowie.
6: Firstly, very, very happy and proud for Dylan Lucas.
5: Everyone is, yeah.
6: But again, Olakau'atu, I mean, the conditions didn't help New South Wales. The conditions didn't help him, especially a big guy, big body, likes to offload, use the ball. I'm with you. I don't know why he misses out. I mean, when he goes to 20 with the new rules with the interchanges, is it more than likely that he won't play? Is that what's happening? Like, who is in front of him?
5: In front of him and Nwanga Nitawasi. So it's like 20 is like the old 18th man. So they don't get on.
6: No, that is strange.
5: So I don't get that. If Manly were playing this week, he could go back and play for Manly.
6: No, you got to use Olakau'atu. You have to use Olakau'atu.
5: I know. It just left me a bit dumbfounded. I just found that a very, very weird one because he's an intimidating player. You go to Queensland and go, it's like us game one. Reece Walsh not there. I'm happy. Now you go to a Queensland fan. Haumole Olakau'atu.
6: Yeah, they're happy.
5: They're 100%. Very happy because he can just steamroll some players. So that was a very interesting one. But I'll tell you what's a great touch in rugby league. This Thursday night, Souths play Brisbane Broncos. Jai Arrow has been named at number 23. So what they're going to do, Souths and the Broncos, they're going to do a guard of honour that he can walk out. He will ring the legacy bell for the South Sydney Rabbitohs, which they do on home games. And I'll tell you what, two players, they are going to break Origin camp. Payne Haas, who went to Keebra Park School with Jai Arrow and played briefly with him at the Broncos, and Cameron Murray, the captain of the Souths, they're going to break Origin camp and come down to the game and be there in support. So this is a big celebration. We know that Jai, he did flip the coin on Monday in the AFL game, Melbourne Demons against Collingwood for the Big Freeze event.
6: I love that.
5: It's just great to see everyone get right behind, and that's what these codes do. Like, we do take the mickey out of each other, but when it's on a serious note, they all get, like, they just bond together, and that's what sport does. It brings a lot of people together.
0: Well, next, we're going to talk about probably the biggest story that's broken in the last few days, Kane Evans coming out.
5: Yes.
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10: 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The M5 motorway at Liverpool, a sideline crash has moved off now. The eastbound Hume Highway on-ramp is starting to pick up the pace again. Wallach Creek, congestion for the Princes Highway at Brodie Spark Drive after an earlier crash. And busy at North Ryde on Lane Cove Road, there was a crash near the golf course. 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
0: Yeah, we're looking forward to speaking to Minzy very shortly. Next, though, an important and probably the biggest story over the last couple of days in sport, especially for Sydney siders that watch this man play, Kane Evans has come out.
5: He has, yeah.
0: In a very emotional interview. I'm going to get your thoughts on it next, Woodsy, because you actually went to primary school with him.
5: Yeah, I'm very close with his older brother, Corey. So, yeah, I've known Kane for a long, long time.
0: Wonderful. I'm going to get your thoughts on it next. It's Beau, Ryan, Kat and Woodsy on Triple M.

0: deny my dear. You're listening to Beau Ryan, Kat and Woodsy on Triple M. Beau is in Washington, D.C. ahead of UFC Freedom 250. But this was the biggest rugby league story in the last couple of days.
1: From a young age, I know that, you know, I know that I'm gay, but I went down every other avenue to escape who I am.
2: How did it feel just then to be able to say that out loud, Kane?
1: I still can't believe I'm here talking to you. I'm very blessed that, you know, I faced my fears. I know some people that have done some gangster things, but I feel like this is up there. So I'm a bit proud of myself, and when I look in the mirror, I'm gonna smile now.

0: I went down every other avenue to escape who I am.
1: How did it feel just then to be able to say that out loud, Kane?
0: I still can't believe I'm here talking to you. I'm very blessed that, you know, I faced my fears. I know some people that have done some gangster things, but I feel like this is up there. So I'm a bit proud of myself, and when I look in the mirror, I'm gonna smile now.
2: Did this take you guys by surprise for Kane Evans?
3: Yeah, it did. I've known Kane for a really long time, Kat. I went to primary school with Kane. He was a year below me. His brother was in my year, so we've kept in contact. I'm really close with his older brother, Corey. And, you know, I've been to the weddings and everything with them, their family. Spud, his old man's an absolute legend. His mother's a lovely lady. She's doing it a bit tough at the moment too, with her battles of with her health issues she's going through. But to see this interview and for it to come to light, like it did shock me the other night. And James Bracey did such a good job with Kane. And you could see the pain in Kane's face when he actually came out and said that he was gay. But then by the end of it, you could tell the relief. And like he had three wishes in life, and that was the bit that really hit me.
2: Oh,
3: like
2: yeah.
3: He wanted to play first grade, he wanted to buy his mum and dad a house, and then the last one, like he wanted to do something to himself, which is that's just to not know that he was going through this pain since we were a young age. Like I started school at 5 years old with him, to have no idea about it. I feel like, you know, as a mate, I let him down, not being able to, that he could express himself to me. But it's also, that's what it's like for those type of guys. Like if they, I feel like we've let them down, that they can't express themselves. Being gay, there's nothing wrong with that. Like I've got kids, I've got daughters, I've got sons. If they're gay, that's it. That just, it doesn't bother me one single bit. I want Kane to know that he can feel that he can be normal around me. You know, just because he's gay doesn't change the way I look at him. He's still a great mate of mine. And for him to only be the second NRL player, like that is just crazy. You got to think about how many players have played rugby league, and for him to only be the second one to come out. So he must have been
4: 30 years.
3: He must have been holding onto this, Bo, like for such a long period of time. And he said he's tried every other avenue except for to come out and tell people. So the pain and anger that he was hiding behind.
4: We saw his struggles, Woodsy, and I've known him quite a while, not as long as you. I saw him. He was one of, if not the best player in the country coming through as a youngster. Him and Dylan Napa, the young front rowers coming through at the Roosters. Everyone knew their names. I first met him through Spuddy's dad. He's a good man who worked with my dad. But we all saw over the last, through the form of whether it was social media or articles in the last probably 12, 18 months, that Kane had been struggling and going through all different things, whether it was his own private battle.
3: Yeah.
4: And to see him, I mean, I only saw the video yesterday because obviously you're here in Washington. To be so brave, right? And not only, you know, you were right, Woods. It was like he took a backpack off when he said it.
3: Yeah.
4: It was like the weight of the world was off his shoulders. What he's doing here, he's actually inspiring a lot of other people.
3: Correct.
4: And he's opening the door for a lot of other people that might be struggling. And you never know what people are going through. And I remember sitting there talking about Kane Evans last year to you, Woods.
3: 100%,
4: when we saw him battling his health. He had private health battles. And this does give a lot of answers. But I think what he's going to do is pave the way for more people to feel comfortable to come out and be themselves. And that's going to save lives.
2: Absolutely.
4: So
3: that's
4: good
3: the
4: on
3: biggest
4: him.
3: Part, yeah.
4: I'm with you. Big, well done to James Bracey as well.
2: Mm.
4: And
3: he was phenomenal.
4: And good on you, Kane. Good on you, mate. We're always here to support you, mate. And we're very proud of you.
2: I feel like also when people go, oh, why do we need a pride round? This is exactly why.
3: Correct.
2: People are struggling with it. And hopefully this creates a more supportive space, because you can't tell me with the statistics of gay people in the world that there's not more than two.
3: Oh, yes, yeah.
2: And I'd say there's a few people battling with it as we speak. Well said, Woods and Bo. Next, we're going to move on to the suburb game. So if you have one of those, give us one. In about 10 minutes, we will take your calls and score yourself some concert tickets.
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0: 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The M5 from Preston's to the tunnel at Kingsgrove, a 31-minute trip. The M7 from Richmond Road to the M2 is taking 23 minutes. 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
23: Morning, I'm Michaela Savage. After 15 years of planning, 7 years of construction and a year of testing, Western Sydney International Airport will officially open to passengers on October 25. The first commercial flight will be a Jetstar service to the Gold Coast, which will depart at 11 a.m. that day. Westmead Hospital has recorded the worst emergency department wait times and ambulance ramping in New South Wales, with the latest health data showing 1 in 10 patients there spent nearly 22 hours in the ED. A nurse there has told the Herald clinicians feel helpless because there's a lack of flow from emergency into other departments. A teenager's been charged over a jet ski crash that tragically killed a 15-year-old boy in Sydney's south almost a year ago. He'll face a children's court next month. And two of Australia's biggest banks are tipping interest rate relief, but not right away. NAB and CommBank expect the Reserve Bank to at least hold rates through to August before potentially starting to cut again.
21: 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Join the SBS World Cup Watchers Rights Association and stand up for your right to watch the World Cup during work hours.
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23: Mitch Moses says he's ready to line up for the Blues in Origin Game 2 after missing the opener thanks to a hamstring injury. He'll have to prove his fitness in training tomorrow, but says it shouldn't be a problem.
25: Yeah, it's feeling good. So, done a fair bit of running over the last few weeks, I guess. So, I'm excited to be back.
23: On 7 there. Meantime, the Rabbitohs have named Jai Arrow on the extended bench for tomorrow's clash against his former side, the Broncos, at Accor Stadium in a special tribute to honour his retirement following his MND diagnosis.
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23: Triple M Sydney weather. A shower or two today, heading for a top of 23 degrees. Right now it's 10 in Bankstown. And don't miss your chance at 50 grand every day with Triple M's $50,000 Bow Repeat Workday. Starts at 9 a.m. on Sydney's Triple M.
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0: Bocat and Woodsy's Words for the Birds.
1: Yes, the suburb game while Bo is live from Washington, D.C., ahead of UFC Freedom 250. Have you just taken your shirt off?
2: Hoorah! Yeah, I do. You know when you can't find a happy medium with air conditioning?
1: Okay. Oh,
2: really? And I can't work out this Fahrenheit. Fahrenheit's killing me. 75, 77 Fahrenheit.
3: Go to Google, mate.
2: Shirts off.
3: Fahrenheit, compare.
1: I think you just wanted to take your shirt off.
3: Yeah.
1: But anyway, we have three words. You guess the Sydney suburb.
2: You know what he's like. Okay, rightio, we'll take our shirts off.
3: He's a big sweater too, the big boy.
1: Oh, boy. All right. Okay. Well, you guys make yourself comfortable.
2: As you were. As you were. Let's go. Suburbs.
1: Your three words to guess the Sydney suburb are right, insect, slopes.
3: Right. Wrong. Slopes. So,
2: left, insect, left,
3: downs,
2: caterpillar, left, caterpillar, right,
3: what's
2: wrong,
3: the middle word?
2: Wrong, caterpillar,
1: insect.
2: Slopes.
3: Insect. Ant.
2: Insect.
1: Yes.
2: Insect. Slopes.
3: Slopes.
1: What are you right with? Yes.
3: Pennant Hills.
1: Yes.
3: Yes.
2: Slopes.
3: Yes. Pennant Hills, baby.
1: Whew.
2: You got hills out of slope?
1: Slopes, yeah. What else? A hill
3: slopes
1: is a slope.
3: Slopes is hills, yeah.
1: Yeah, what's wrong with that?
3: I was thinking like wrong. You know, with right, I was thinking like wrong.
2: Slopes got me, man. Mm. I just had, wow. Nah, Slopes sent me down the wrong track. Oh, sorry, man. I'm jet lagged and I just, you know.
1: Oh, I don't know about this next one.
2: Really threw me off.
3: I'm happy I got it right. I'm one for one, baby.
1: Yes. good
2: on you, mate.
1: This
2: really
1: one,
2: happy.
1: I could get in trouble for this one, but I'm just going to roll with it.
3: That's okay.
2: Well, and I'm not going to get in trouble for slopes. But anyway, as you were.
1: Promiscuous.
2: Oh, you didn't want
1: Bing
2: to touch it?
1: Playground.
3: Promiscuous girl.
2: Promiscuous.
3: Bing Lee.
2: Girl. Bing
3: playground.
2: Lee. Promiscuous. Lee. Nelly. Nelly.
3: Lee Park.
2: Nelly Lee.
1: Yes, yes.
3: Nelly. Something Lee Nelly. Park. Bosley Park.
2: Layla.
3: Layla Park. Park. Layla Lee. Promiscuous. Who's promiscuous? What's her name? What's her
2: like
3: name?
2: Horny Lee Park. Thornley Park.
1: Oh, you're so
2: Hornsby Park.
3: Horsley.
1: There you go.
3: Promiscuous is a whore.
1: 133353.
3: You know that's my nan's last name and my pop's last name?
1: That's what you told me the other day.
3: Oh, you should see the story about my nan a whore.
1: Promiscuous.
2: Oh, hang on. Hang on. Your nan's last name is Promiscuous.
3: No, no, it's whore.
2: Oh, wow.
3: Nana.
2: That's fantastic.
3: We used to say Nana is a whore, but it's Nana whore.
1: Oh, my God.
2: Wow. Wow.
3: I tell you, wait till I unleash some stories on her. You'll love it.
1: 133353.
2: I'm still thinking
1: about
2: the
1: slopes. We need to clean this up before Minzy comes in here. 133353, give us your three words. We will guess your Sydney suburb and our favourite one.
3: Wait till your pop's nickname.
1: We'll score themselves Evanescence tickets.
2: What is it?
3: Big horse.
1: Oh, boy.
2: What? What, his name's Horse Whore?
3: Poppy Horse and Nanny Whore.
1: Your family is unbelievable. It is Bo Ryan, Kat and Woodsy on Triple M.

0: 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Freedom 250. Boo-rah.
1: I'm guessing the suburbs. Give me three words for the birds.
2: Give us some words for the birds.
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0: You give us your three words, we will guess your Sydney suburb. Your turn to get involved.
4: Oh, yeah.
0: Let's chat to Shane. Good morning, Shane.
5: Good morning.
6: Shano.
4: Big Shano.
5: Shano.
4: Oh, yeah, he's upbeat, this big boy.
0: Love this.
4: Oh, yeah, son.
0: Shane, we're ready for you. Give us your three words. We'll try and guess your Sydney suburb.
5: Okay, it's a vehicle, grave, sheep.
4: Car.
0: Something bar.
6: Something buried.
0: Oh, Carbury. Carrying bar.
4: Carrying bar.
0: I'm not sure where the grave.
6: Something buried. Canterbury.
4: Graveyard.
6: Canterbury. Something buried. Grave, bury, bury, die. Grave. Something die, bury,
4: stone?
6: Die, dead.
4: Something buried, stone.
6: Grave, dead. 1 foot.
4: What's a stone?
6: Something buried.
0: Grave.
6: Helston. Hurlstone Park.
5: No, in here.
4: What is it?
0: What was it,
6: Shane? Give us the words again. Give us the words.
5: Vehicle, grave, sheep.
0: We'll be close with car and bar.
4: Vancouver.
0: What was it?
5: Cartoon bar.
0: Oh, my God.
4: Graves and tomb. Well done, Shana.
0: Oh,
4: I love that one.
0: Damn it.
6: That's very good.
0: Oh, I'm disappointed we didn't
4: You love your Egyptians
0: cartoon
4: tombs.
0: Cartoon bar.
4: Yeah.
0: Oh, you love your
4: Come
0: Egyptians.
4: Come on, mate. Yes.
6: You do love your Egyptians, Kat.
0: How did you not get that? You love the
4: mate,
0: Egyptians.
4: Mate, that's your conspiracy, man.
0: That's true.
6: Yeah.
4: Come on.
6: Kat, you love Egyptians.
0: I do.
6: Love Yellow Deli.
0: Well,
6: you got that.
0: Oh, Cleopatra would have been
6: you,
0: very
6: Shane.
0: Disappointed.
4: She'd be rolling
0: well,
4: in a
0: excellent.
4: Tomb.
0: Exactly. Andrew, good morning.
7: Morning.
4: Morning, Big Duke.
0: We're ready for
6: good
0: you.
6: Evening.
0: What are your three
6: good
0: words?
6: Good evening from Washington, Andrew.
7: Yeah. Dummy, pig, rangers.
4: Ooh,
0: oh,
4: something ham.
0: Dummy,
4: ham.
0: Rangers, there's...
6: Spit.
4: Sydenham?
6: Spit? Dummy, Sydenham. Spit. Nah. Dummy, doll, spit.
0: Rangers. What sports teams
4: Celtic
0: are the Rangers?
4: Rangers. Rangers. The soccer. Soccer.
6: Celtic.
7: Rangers. Space. No R at the end.
4: Rangers.
6: Rangers.
0: Oh, something hills.
6: Rangers.
0: So,
4: Ham Hills.
0: Borkham Hills.
7: Yes.
0: I'm giving us that.
6: Oh. Hang on. Yep. What was dummy?
4: Bork.
0: Ball.
7: Bork. Something you do, Woodsy.
4: Your bork.
6: Oh, yeah. Like,
4: yes.
6: I was thinking.
4: On you, Andrews.
6: Dummy.
4: That's why I got it, brother.
0: Oh,
4: well
0: that
4: done,
0: was
4: mate.
0: Brilliant.
4: I love that one, Andrew.
0: Andrew, we're awarding that. Well done.
4: Well done, big fella.
0: You are off
6: good
0: to see Evanescence.
7: Outstanding.
4: On you, big
0: good
4: boy.
0: On you.
6: Good on you, mate. Hey, do you want me to ask anything to Trump, Andrew, while I got you?
7: When's he quitting?
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11: 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TP 05117. At Bella Vista, a breakdown on Old Windsor Road. It's westbound at Sunny Holt Road. A crash coming off the Sydney Harbour Bridge onto the Western Distributor. It's in Lane 1 southbound. And reports of a breakdown at Eastlake, Southern Cross Drive, citybound near the Gardiners Road overpass. Make your drive to work, home or the shops rewarding with hundreds of return points across New South Wales. 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
4: Oh, yes!
0: Next, we are joined by the Premier, Chris Mears.
4: Oh, yeah. The great
6: news.
0: It is very good. It is Bo Ryan, Kat and Woodsy on Triple M.

0: Welcome to the show, the premier of New South Wales, Chris Bean.
1: Yes. Good to see you guys.
2: Great to see you too.
0: Plenty happening, Premier. New South Wales is moving to introduce a legal defence for drivers using prescribed medicinal cannabis who test positive for THC. What do you say to people who say that the new cannabis driving laws will impact road safety? I mean, because there's a bit of an uproar about it.
1: Yeah, there is controversy. I acknowledge that. And it's a big change for New South Wales, but we think it's the right one. And the reason is because we have a million people in Australia who've got a medicinal cannabis prescription. We got more than 300,000 in New South Wales, and it's a lawful product, and they're getting it from a doctor. In many cases, it's an alternative to opioids or other forms of drugs and pain relief.
3: Definitely. That's it. Yeah, a lot of people went for that.
1: And Aaron, most people don't know this. There is no roadside drug testing for opioid use. So you can get a prescription for pain management. It can impair your driving. There's no roadside drug testing. We're hearing a lot of stories from New South Wales Police. They're doing their job.
3: Yep.
1: They're charging people who've got a prescription for cannabis. It's going to the magistrate's court. And I think reasonably the judges are going, well, you've got a prescription, you're following the rules, I'm not going to take this bloke's license away from him or her. So I've decided, the government's decided, we need a more common sense way through.
3: Yeah, nice.
1: Now, it's not a green light. If you're over 50 nanograms per mil, which is the set limit that we have on the side of the road at the moment for roadside drug
3: testing. Is that
1: what
3: the doctor's prescribed you to take? That's the dosage?
1: No, that's the limit in your system at that time. So if you're over that limit, then the police officer will say, you can't drive. You're not going to drive for 24 hours. We're not going to throw you in jail or take your license away, but you are forbidden
3: no
1: for driving.
3: No points taken off or nothing?
1: Nothing. Okay. It'll go off for testing. If you stay above that limit, then you'll be given a warning rather than, I guess, clogging up the courts some cases encouraging people to ignore their doctor's advice for a legal cannabis prescription and instead go into an opioid prescription, which are highly addictive and cause a whole bunch of other troubles. So, look, we want people to come on this journey with us. We know that it's not straightforward, but I also don't want to treat hundreds of thousands of people who are following the rules as if they're criminals when they're not.
3: That's it, yeah.
2: I love what you're doing also, stopping people complaining about big venues like the Opera House, a lot of residents complaining about noises. So you are increasing the concert allowances. So it was, 10:30 at night that they had to wrap it up, and now it's midnight?
1: We're going to midnight. On the Opera House forecourt.
3: Oh, beautiful.
1: So you can have amplification there.
3: And have more concerts down there too.
1: Yeah. More concerts down there, 120 days a year.
3: Oh, beautiful.
1: So, yeah, it'd be good. I mean, like, one of the reasons we're doing this is because we saw, with the exception of the drone show, we saw Vivid.
0: Did they find those drones?
1: Very dangerous.
3: Still looking for them.
0: Did they get any of them back?
1: Yeah, no, cut that bit out. But with the exception of the drone show, Vivid was great. And one of the reasons it was great is that it's in the open. It's largely free. And particularly when people are doing it tough, families are doing it tough. It's a great night out where you don't, you know, if you bring food from home, you don't have to put your hand in your back pocket.
3: I can't believe people complain, but like, you buy a place in the city.
2: Well, that's
3: you got to expect there's going to be noise and lights going to happen there. Come on.
1: 100%. Yeah, I think that's right. And, you know, we're not going to do it every night of the year, but if you live in the city, in the middle of the city, then it's a bit like Times Square or, you know, some
3: that's
1: of the big Piccadilly Circus or whatever in London.
3: Yeah,
1: I mean, it's our stage. It's the city's stage, and you can't sort of clamp it down at 10:30 at night.
2: And it's hard to feel sorry for someone in a $7 million apartment.
1: Exactly.
2: Yeah.
1: Exactly. The other thing is, I mean, it's not just the Opera House. We've got problems right across the city. It's a culture that's grown up where we're preferencing everybody who lives close to a venue rather than people that want to go out and have a bit of fun. And we're not a sleepy country town. We're probably Australia's only international city, and we have to act like
3: that. Well, Kat went out on Sunday night, and the pubs were shut at 9:30 with a public holiday on Monday.
2: Yeah.
3: Come on, let them have some fun.
1: I know.
2: It was hard. I mean, I'll be honest, Minzy, we'd had enough.
3: She needed to go home.
2: But still, I'm shocked.
1: Maybe that was just what the public had said to you guys. We're closing.
2: Maybe
1: we're closing. Get out of here. We're closing.
2: Hey, we want to keep you around, Minz, because we've caught wind of you doing a wonderful Trump impression.
1: Oh, yeah.
2: And we want And since, Bo, you are live in Washington right now, you can resonate with this next.
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7: 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The M5 from Preston to the M5 tunnel is a 32-minute trip. And right now the M7 from Richmond Road to the M2 is taking 25 minutes. 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
24: Morning, I'm Michaela Savage. The first passengers will be welcomed at Western Sydney International Airport from October 25. The first commercial flight will be a Jetstar service taking travellers to the Gold Coast. After 15 years of planning, 7 years of construction and a year of testing, the new airport will serve up to 10 million passengers annually. A 15-year-old boy will front court next month. He's been charged over a horror jet ski crash that killed another teenager in Sydney's south last year. The state's bed block crisis is getting worse, surging 40% over the past year. Latest health data shows almost 1,300 people are now stuck in New South Wales hospitals, waiting for either aged care or an NDIS placement. The state government claims Canberra's not doing enough, so it's now working on its own strategy to tackle the problem. And Robert Irwin has been announced as the host of this year's Logies. The awards are taking place here in Sydney on Sunday, August 16.
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24: Former New South Wales prop Aaron Woods says he doesn't understand what Hamole Oluokuatu has done wrong after Blues coach Laurie Daly dropped the Manly star ahead of Origin Game 2.
3: To be in the 20th man, not even just to be on the bench. He is a huge body leading into Game 1. The talk was on that he was going to line up against Cameron Munster and just kept trying to steamroll him. Like, I'm the biggest, staunchest New South Wales fan, but I just think we need to find a position for Hamole in that squad.
24: South Sydney's named Jai Arrow on the extended bench for the Bunnies' clash with his former club, the Broncos, tomorrow in honour of his retirement.
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24: Triple M Sydney weather. A shower or two today, heading for a top of 23 degrees. Right now it's 10 in Bankstown. And don't miss your chance at 50 grand every day with Triple M's $50,000 Bow Repeat Workday. Starts at 9 a.m. on Sydney's Triple M.
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28: What about English? You missed English, didn't you?
3: You know I can't pronounce words.
29: Mathematics is my favourite subject.
28: Mathematics.
30: Yeah, how do you spell it?
3: I don't know.

0: always very honoured to have New South Wales Premier Chris Minns in with us.
1: Love him.
2: Now, thank you.
0: Minns,
2: thank
0: you. We have... That's exactly what I was getting to.
3: Yes.
0: We have caught wind of your Trump impersonation. Our Beau is currently in Washington, D.C.
2: Great to all see right. you.
0: Oh, mate, nothing, you're doing it for
2: nothing
0: me.
2: Screams democracy like the UFC when the founding fathers came to our country for the second and third best presidents ever. They knew that in 250 years, we would have the UFC. They're eating our cats. They're eating our dogs.
3: This is
2: I want to welcome you. Welcome.
1: I don't know if I'm jet lagged or hallucinating or if this is happening.
3: This is really happening to me, man.
1: That's the best thing I've ever
2: it's
1: seen.
2: It's happening.
1: Boy, we
2: I
1: should
2: can't wait
1: Trump.
2: For you to meet Melania.
1: I can't wait to ask Donald. I can't wait to
2: I actually
1: to do
2: watched the Melania documentary on the weekend. Yeah, that's why I'm getting into the,
0: okay. the whole spirit.
2: You can skip it.
1: How was
2: it's boring. But
4: it's boring.
2: I did. Anna, my wife, came in and she's like, what are you watching? I'm like, I'm watching the Melania documentary. It's on Amazon. She's like, what? Why? What? Is there nothing you can't do around the house? Is this the priority at the moment on this long weekend?
0: I don't think I've heard her speak a lot.
1: Babe, I'm working on my accent.
4: Does she talk?
1: Yeah. What have I told you?
4: Yeah. Well, that was a great accent, guys.
0: Yeah, I know.
4: That was so good. I thought it was
1: Trump. That was, we were going to throw some audio, but that was the best thing I've ever heard in my life.
4: That was better than the audio.
0: How much are you doing that in Parliament House? So how much are you having a laugh with the other pollies?
1: In Parliament.
2: Sometimes when he says something crazy, I give it a go.
0: Yeah.
2: For sure. Yeah. Absolutely.
4: Are you the only one? They all get on board it.
2: We probably throw around a few, impersonations. Pauline probably gets a run every now and then.
4: Oh, really?
2: I can't do that.
4: Please explain.
1: How do you, can you do Kim Jong-il? Or is that too?
4: Oh, come
1: on. What? You can't. Oh, no, we're not allowed to do that.
2: Mate. You give that a go, Bo.
0: No,
2: Ruffy,
0: man.
4: I reckon you got it in your Bowie.
0: No, I
1: like my job. and I like my freedom.
2: No sleep in Washington. Are you staying in my hotel?
1: I wish I was. Hey, I saw your man. You know what I saw earlier? I saw your man, Alex Volkanovski. I know you love the UFC, obviously.
2: Yeah.
1: You know, to get a bit serious here. It's unbelievable that the fight, UFC 250, it is Freedom 250, is on the actual lawn of the White House. It's crazy.
2: It's so classy.
0: Isn't it delightful?
1: We had Volko's fight earlier in the year in Sydney. Incredible.
2: Yep.
4: So good.
1: You know, sold out. The king, Volk, doing his thing and still. When do you think we'll see our next, you know, in terms of UFC, when do you think Sydney will see one again?
2: Yeah, we're working on it with the UFC. We'd love to have them back in Sydney. We'd love to make it an annual event. When we're partnering with organizations like the UFC or other, you know, like the NRL, our focus is really on multi-year agreements so that people can plan for the UFC earlier in the year, the State of Origin or the Grand Final, obviously in October. And it can be a repeat event. I'm not kind of the Minister for Sport and Tourism, Steve Camper. We're not that interested in one-offs.
4: Yep.
2: I mean, they're really good when, I don't know, Barcelona or Liverpool come out for one game. Yeah. That's good, but it costs a lot of money. And what you really want is to have the same event on every single year so people can 100%. Get used to it. We can get better at marketing.
4: Are we having conversations with that?
2: Yeah, big time. Yeah. Big time.
4: Beautiful.
2: But look, we're not too far off. And they love coming to Sydney. They want to come to the best city in the country,
1: the best city in the world.
2: And also we get a lot of they're fantastic marketers. I mean they're the most incredible marketing operation. And one of the reasons they're so good at it is they don't spend a lot of money on it. They use a lot of third parties, influencers.
4: Okay.
1: Big time.
2: So as a result, it's an exciting partnership. It's been great for Sydney too. We spend a lot of money on the opera and ballet, and I'm not knocking those things. They're an important part of being in a big city, but a lot of people are not interested in that, and they pay their taxes too.
0: Mm.
1: Hey, while I got you, while I'm just a little bit delusional as well, if you had to fight one premier on the undercard, right, who would you like to fight?
2: I think Chris.
1: But you have to. I'll rephrase. You won't like to fight him. You have to fight a premier.
2: No, I'm happy to. I don't know why. I'm happy to. I think it would be Chris Afully.
1: Of course.
2: So he's got
4: give it to him.
2: Weak wrists. Yeah. I'm not sure.
0: Weak wrists.
4: Rear naked choke, I reckon.
2: Yeah.
4: Douche. Cop that.
2: I mean, not that I'm, like a, I'm not a good fighter. I'd be pretty terrible, but I suspect he'd be worse.
1: Yeah, well, you might be more of a lover. We love having you on, Minzy. I don't know where we are going for time. It feels like we've been going for an hour.
4: It's been great.
2: I'm about to storm out. Did you see him storm out yesterday? I've had enough. That's enough. I've been here for an hour.
0: That's a perfect way to take us out. Premier of New South Wales, Chris Minns. It's going to take me a while to get over that impersonation of
4: That's
0: Trump.
4: So good.
0: Thank you so much for being in here.
2: Thanks, guys.
4: Oh,

0: You're listening to Bo Ryan, Kat and Woodsy on Triple M. Bo is live from Washington, D.C., ahead of UFC Freedom 250. We just had the Premier in here, and oh boy, what an impersonation of Trump.
1: Mate, you could, if you didn't like Chris Minns, right, for whatever reason,
2: oh, mate.
1: Now you are in love with him. Oh. He is the most impressive Premier we've ever had, not only for his politics, but what a man, and a man with many different talents, because we found out just moments ago that he could be the President of the United States.
3: Nothing screams democracy like the UFC when the Founding Fathers came to our country for the second and third best presidents ever. They knew that in 250 years, we would have the UFC. They're eating our cats. They're eating our dogs.
0: They're eating the cats and dogs.
2: That's how busy, seriously.
1: Hey, that was one of the best things. Because, again, no sleep. I don't know if this is actually really happening. But I want to play that audio to Trump tomorrow.
2: Well, we had some audio to talk to Minzy about, but then we spoke to him sort of off air. We're going to talk about, you know, your audio, the impersonation of Trump. And then next thing you know, he comes out and just leads with it.
1: He just leads with it.
0: I thought, in case he's not comfortable doing it.
2: Yeah, I know, we weren't too sure.
0: I've got it here, I've got it prepared, and then he can just comment off the back. Didn't need it, did we?
2: That was so good. I couldn't believe what incredible. I was actually seeing and listening to.
0: Oh,
1: I know.
0: Man.
1: I wish I was there. I was very close to doing my Kim Jong Un or Kim Jong Il.
0: I'm so glad you didn't.
1: But again, I really want to keep this together.
0: I'm not very good at impersonations.
2: Oh, not really.
1: You are.
0: No, I'm not. But I feel like Bo, you do really good accents.
1: No, Kat, come on, you impersonate a panelist.
2: Oh, stop it. But it's like, when we speak about impersonations, like growing up, Bowie, being a footy fan, there's only one you can only, like, the great Rabs Warren. He goes wide, he scores in the corner, Rabsy.
1: Rabs Warren. What other ones growing up were big ones? What about Darryl Eastlake? I always got him confused for Ray Warren. Darryl Eastlake and
2: Did
1: Ray
2: you?
1: Warren, I thought
2: really?
1: Were the same person. Yeah.
2: Oh,
1: very,
2: okay.
1: very similar. But Kat, I want to hang on. I want Kat to do one. You are talented, Kat, and you know how, like, you can do that. What was the one that where she does? Oh, the kookaburra.
0: Oh, I can do a kookaburra. But I can
2: dolphin.
0: Do animals.
2: Dolphin, brother.
0: No, I can do animals. Can't do people.
1: Dolphin shows your range. I want a person, please, and preferably like one of the South Asian leaders.
0: I'm definitely not doing that. I
1: okay,
0: value
1: what
0: my job.
1: Can you? What about Americans? Can you? You can do American.
2: You got an American accent.
0: I can only impersonate my mother, which she speaks like this, but
2: calf.
0: That's it.
2: Calf.
1: So your mum's American and you can't do American.
0: Pretty much,
1: is that what we're
0: yes.
1: doing? Okay.
0: Yeah.
2: Jesus.
0: I want to throw it out there because we're not floating in boats here at the moment
1: we
0: with
1: don't
0: accents.
1: Well, Woodsy and I don't want to get cancelled.
2: Yeah.
1: Right?
0: No.
1: And we don't want to put you on the spot again. 133353.
2: I can do an accent if you would like one.
0: No, thanks.
1: Who can you impersonate? Who? Where'd you park your car in the car park?
0: That's not bad. It could be like a famous actor.
2: Oh, yes.
0: Like a
2: famous ones.
0: A Liam Neeson, a Sean Connery. Who can impersonate someone the best? 133353. Our favourite one will score two tickets to go and see Evanescence.
1: Park my car in the corner.
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7: 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In Barangaroo, a two-car crash on the Western Distributor southbound just south of the Harbour Bridge in the left lane. At Tarrant Point, a breakdown. It's northbound Tarrant Point Road approaching the Captain Cook Bridge. 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
11: 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Your chance to score those tickets next, though. We're asking, who can you impersonate? Premier Chris Minns did one of the best Trump impersonations I've ever heard. What is your impersonation? We've got a few calls lined up next. It's Bo Ryan, Kat and Woodsy on Triple M.

0: 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But we got one of the greatest impersonations ever from Minns just before.
1: Yeah, Chris Minns, the Premier of New South Wales, our most impressive Premier, coming live. And, well, he dropped a bomb on us, didn't he?
0: He sure did.
2: Nothing screams democracy like the UFC. When the Founding Fathers came to our country for the second and third best presidents ever, they knew that in 250 years, we would have the UFC. They're eating our cats. They're eating our dogs.
0: Unbelievable.
1: Sensational.
0: Yeah, we put the call out.
1: So we asked. We did put the call out. Who can you impersonate? Give us your best impersonation. And calls are coming in hot and heavy.
0: Tony from the Shire, good morning.
3: Good morning. How are you all?
4: Morning, Tones.
0: Good. Please.
1: Thank you, mate.
0: Okay. Actually, you start the impersonation and we'll try and guess what it is.
4: Yeah.
3: Okay. Bo, Cats, and Woody. Woody, these species are found in vast areas known as nightclubs. They congregate around each other, looking at each other, looking down, and seeing whose prey they're going to take tonight.
4: I think I know who that is.
0: The great David Attenborough.
3: Oh, yes.
4: That David is awesome.
0: Not very bad. Cool.
3: Thank you, guys. And I love a big fan of you all, especially you, Bo. I've bumped into you at Miranda Westfield and taking a photo with my son and yourself 10 years ago.
4: Oh. He's never forgotten either.
1: He's turned into an Asian at the end there, but no, yes. I don't mind it. I don't mind it. Good on you, mate. I'll see you in Westfield.
0: Let's go to Jasper. He's in the car with his dad, Liam. Jasper, are you 13? Is that correct?
1: Hey, Jasper.
0: Yeah. Okay, Jasper.
4: You
0: start your impersonation, and then we'll see if we can guess who it is.
5: All right. Good morning, Bo, Kat, and Woodsy. My assistants, they called me up this morning. They woke me up just to come here on Triple M to say, I am here to make Triple M great again.
4: Is that a Apu Nahasapina Petalon from Simpsons?
1: Is that an Indian Trump?
4: It's an Indian Trump.
0: It's an Indian Trump.
1: Oh, that's fantastic.
4: That is so good, Jasper.
0: I love it.
1: That is fantastic.
4: Can you give us some more there, Jasper? That's awesome.
1: Yeah, can we get some more?
5: Bo, I would like to tell you, if you were outside the White House yesterday, I would have loved to have met you.
1: Can't wait to meet you. I can't wait to meet you, Mr. President, Mr. Pumpadum.
0: Oh, that is unreal, Jasper. Well done.
1: Good on you, Jasper. Can we send him something?
4: Yeah, he deserves
0: a prize.
4: There.
0: Stay there, Jasper. We'll sort you out with a prize with our producers. Next, due to your time in Washington, D.C., Bo caught up with the great Volkanovsky yesterday. We're going to hear that interview next.
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9: 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Travel time from Richmond Road to the M2 is 21 minutes. The M5 getting from Preston's to the tunnel at Kingsgrove in 32 minutes. And slow for the M4 from Mulgoa Road, it's taking 36 minutes to get to Parramatta. 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
0: Hey, I'm Michaela Savage. The opening date for the Western Sydney International Airport is officially locked in, with passengers to take off from October 25. The first commercial passenger flight will see Jetstar fly travellers to the Gold Coast, leaving at 11 a.m.
1: Almost 1,300 people are now stuck in New South Wales hospitals due to bed block. Around 950 are elderly patients waiting for aged care, while the rest are waiting for an NDIS placement. The state government says it's now working on its own plan to address the crisis, claiming Canberra's response is unsustainable. A person's been injured in a fire at a Western Sydney home. 9 fire trucks were called to the scene in South Granville early this morning. The blaze has been extinguished now. Briefly, AFL legend Neil Danaher will be honoured with a state funeral at the MCG today. You can tune in from midday on Listener. And the Matildas won their friendly against Mexico 3-1 at Combank Stadium. Caitlin Ford scoring a goal in her 150th appearance for Australia.
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1: Jai Arrow's been named on the Bunnies' extended bench for their clash with the Broncos tomorrow, his former club. It's to honour his retirement. Our own Aaron Wood says it's great to see the NRL world continuing to show their support after Jai's MND diagnosis.
2: So what they're going to do, Souths and the Broncos, they're going to do a guard of honour that he can walk out. He will ring the legacy bell for the South Sydney Rabbitohs, which they do on home games.
1: While two players will break Blues Origin camp to attend the game, with Payne Haas and Cam Murray given permission to head to the match at a core stadium.
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1: Triple M Sydney weather. A few showers around today, heading for a top of 23 degrees. Right now at Canterbury, it is 11. And don't miss your chance at 50 grand every day with Triple M's $50,000 Bow Repeat Workday. Starts at 9 a.m. on Sydney's Triple M.
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7: Oh, yes!
1: He is indeed live in Washington, D.C., caught up with the great Volk yesterday. Here is that chat.
8: Here we are with the man, and still, Alex Volkanovski. How are you, my brother?
9: I'm good, mate. I'm good. Just got here.
8: When did you land?
9: I landed last night. Okay. Landed last night. So it was good, actually. I've locked straight into the time zone over here, feeling good.
8: Now, you're not fighting, obviously, but you're here cornering Maurizio Ruffi. Mm-hmm. You just don't stop, don't you, bro?
9: Oh, mate, look, I'm glad to be a part of the event, but not only that, but in Rufy's corner, obviously, he's a really good dude. We spent a lot of time in our last camp together. He obviously killed it in that fight, and then, so now I'm a part of this camp. Perfect timing, though, where it is. Obviously, a bit of travelling lately, but, sometimes these things need to be done.
8: It's a long way from Wollongong, man.
9: It is, you know.
8: It's a long way, and I don't know about how your partner and that goes, but my wife blows up after I'm away for 10 days. It feels like you're just constantly away, man.
9: It does seem like that way. I'm probably not away as much as people think, but obviously with the content and that we do, and you're recycling some of that content, I was like, oh, he's gone again. They don't realise it's probably
8: still on farm.
9: But in saying that, the last couple of months we have been away, so it's been quite a busy one, but luckily, Emma's real supportive with it. And
8: she's the best.
9: She smashes it back home, and I really appreciate it.
8: Are you jealous you're not fighting on at the White House?
9: No, I wouldn't say jealous, nah.
8: No, not jealous, but do you wish you were fighting here? Or?
9: Look, man, I'm not too fussed. For me, it's just fighting's fighting. You know, I'm just glad to be here. At least I feel like a part of it and get to see it live. But not so much. No, not really. For me, it's just when I fight, I fight. You know, the timing didn't work, so I don't feel like fighting.
8: No, well, Sydney was the best thing I've ever seen. When you wiped the floor with Lopez, I saw him before. I said something to him. He didn't say anything back, man. We're still at his measure. We're going to talk about this, mate. Origin's on, right? Mm-hmm. And you saw, I don't know if you saw the Woodsy Billy Slater stuff, man. They were going at it in the media. I'm trying to organise a fight between the two.
9: Ooh, okay.
8: Now, Woodsy's about 110. Billy Slater's about 80. What weight should they fight at, you reckon?
9: What weight they should fight at? He's 110, did you say?
8: About 108. Yeah.
9: Do you reckon he could get to 100 or even 90?
8: I reckon he could get lower, yeah.
9: Yeah, so 95.
8: 95, I reckon.
9: And I reckon Billy could get up to probably around 90. I think 95's a good weight. Now, you don't want Woodsy to, you know, killing himself to make weight, but make him work a little bit.
8: 100%.
9: Just, you know what I mean?
8: Who wins?
9: I'm going to go Woodsy, mate.
8: New South Wales, brother.
9: Yeah, of course, mate, of course.
8: Now, when we were off camera, you said, I like your shirt. That's your actual brand, Engage, right?
9: Yeah.
8: You don't have one.
9: I don't even have one of those. I was like, mate, you got one of those before me.
8: I've got heaps in the hotel. Do you want one?
9: So if you could lend me one.
8: Do you want this one now?
9: Nah, it's all good. It's all
8: good. I don't want to take my shirt.
9: Hopefully he's got one in the bag for me. If not, I'm going to call him up and say, what's going on here? But it's all right.
8: We appreciate your time, mate. We'll see you at the White House, huh? Appreciate you, my brother.
9: All right.
0: Next, I thought residents of Lane Cove were of high distinction and class. We may be wrong. There's been an incident. It's Bo Ryan, Kat and Woodsy on Triple M. We'll be right back.

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1: Now, there was a video circulating yesterday of Lane Cove. I want to say, is it BP to be
2: It's exact? A BP.
0: Yeah, it's a BP.
1: A service station in Lane Cove, and it begins with one gentleman getting out and taking a leak at the side of it against the fence. Then it's two. Then it's three. And then very quickly, it's 10 to a dozen men randomly taking a piss against the gate there at the BP. Are the men together? Do we reckon, guys?
0: I don't know. They're doing one by one.
2: I think it's a bit sus. I think that, for me, because the angle we get of this camera, it's sort of facing the BP, but I reckon there could be a little minibus or something behind the camera. What do you reckon,
1: Kat? They're staggered.
2: But they're going next to each other.
1: Off a mini.
2: That's right. You're not just getting out of a car and going, oh, the boys are having a leak over here. Let's just go with them.
0: BP has a toilet.
2: Yeah, but they've only got one. There's 12 blokes.
0: Oh, yeah. Boy.
1: Yeah.
2: Well, you know what I reckon? I think they could be on a trip to the races.
0: Oh, okay.
2: And they're breaking the seal. And once you've broke that seal,
0: you're done.
2: Boom, you've just got to go.
0: Oh, you guys are so lucky, though. You can go when the will takes you.
2: Oh, mate, we're lucky.
0: We have to plan it and have to be in a precarious position in order to do it. We can't just go against a fence.
2: I know there's been a couple
1: of
2: times.
1: Have you ever done that?
0: Ooh. Going against a fence at a BP? No, I can confirm.
1: Well, have you ever just...
2: Cat's done the old
0: dog. I haven't weed in Lane Cove either.
2: She's like the Louie who she looks after. She just cocks that one leg and puts it up on the fence. Douche. Yeah. Get that out. Yeah.
1: What's Cat doing? Oh, Cat's just pissing on Hyde Park again. She cocks her leg up and wants the fence. She likes the fountain.
2: I'm actually imagining it happen right now in my mind.
1: Yeah.
0: How do I look?
2: You're looking great. You actually give me the thumbs up. I don't know why.
1: Depends where we're looking from.
0: I'll just give you a hot
1: tip. Depends what angle it is.
0: Don't swim in the fountain in Renford Park, if you know what I'm saying.
1: No, too late.
2: But you're
1: too
2: right.
1: Late. A drink out of it.
2: He's gone straight there to put his hand in
1: it. Where are we supposed to swim, Woods? If we can't swim there, where can we swim?
2: How's the water
0: taste? So many options. Why here?
2: But you know what? With men, it is a lot easier. I know there's been times where, say, if I'm driving to Newcastle or down to Canberra, and when you're going for footy games, you've had a lot of fluids in your body.
0: Yeah.
2: So, 100%. And I can just turn around and, there's a Powerade bottle, boom, straight down the front, get it out, world's your oyster.
0: Yeah.
1: Yeah.
0: World's your oyster.
1: Powerade. I like when if you're with the blokes in a car and you're driving somewhere and they go, oh, I need a bottle. And then you pan them just a little Mount Franklin and they go, oh, no, Powerade would be easier. But you'd be like, hang on, you're using it.
2: Haven't you had Hydrolite in your water before?
1: You're using it fine, champ. But you know what? I've done it before. I've told the story on the show before. I got stuck. Well, coming back from when we did BOMOs out at Richmond.
2: Yep.
0: Oh, yeah.
1: And
0: that's
1: I got stuck in that tunnel for, I want to say, 20 minutes, half an hour. Mm. And you know when you're sort of mentally planning where you're going to take a piss? You're mentally already gone.
2: Yeah, 100%.
1: Yeah, so I've done that.
2: What about you pissing on
1: I worry about cameras.
2: You were bad on our boss's front lawn.
0: Oh, that's right. She saw the sensor light at her house.
1: She lives on acreage.
0: Yeah, but there's
1: acreage.
2: You did it on the driveway.
0: Toilets. Yeah.
2: There's acreage. There's that much property. You did it on the driveway.
1: I didn't know that she was a peeping Tom. I didn't know that she had Ring cameras dressed up as sparrow nests.
2: Mind you, she's got four toilets on the property and you decided to do it on the front lawn.
0: And you were the only one that had visited, so it wasn't like they were occupied.
1: I don't even visit them. I just go there to piss.
2: Oh, we know that. We've seen footage.
0: You don't even need to knock on the door, apparently. 133353. Let's throw this out there. Where did you have to take a cheeky wee?
2: Could be anywhere.
0: It could be anywhere. 133353, our favourite cheeky wee, will score themselves two tickets to Evanescence.
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6: 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On the M7 motorway at Eastern Creek, a crash northbound on the on-ramp to the M4. It's blocking the right lane. At West Pimble, a broken down truck on Ryde Road, northbound at Kapara Street, Oakhurst to break down Rudy Hill Road North, northbound in the right turn lane at Richmond Road. Dodo's got the real deal for end of financial year. 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
0: And a massive thank you to our wonderful friends at Ream, Australia's favourite hot water. I tell you what, you wouldn't relate, Bo, because you're in summer over there, but you are not missing these winter chills where Ream is absolutely essential.
1: I'll tell you something. You realise how lucky we are in Australia. When I had a shower here in Washington, D.C., and I went downstairs and said, listen, mate, what's happening with your hot water? And the guy goes, sir, why? Is there a problem? I go, do you use Ream? He said, no, but across the road do. Straight away, Soprano and I packed up our stuff, marched straight across there, checked in, and haven't left the room.
2: How good is
1: Soprano's that?
2: Soprano's
1: still in the shower now. I'm looking at him through the glass.
2: The big man would be loving
1: wash yourself,
2: the Ream.
1: Big boy. 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
2: Are you kidding me?
0: I'm not surprised. I mean, we should pop in because their factory is right there at Rydalmere. We might confirm it.
1: Why don't we do a team shower?
2: What? We should do a team bath.
0: Yeah, I'll consider it.
1: More of a shower guy.
2: Well, when it comes to water heating, ask your plumber to install the Ream.
0: Next, we are asking, where did you have to take a cheeky little wee?
2: Ooh.
0: A video has gone viral of people at the Lane Cove BP. It's Bo, Cat, Woodsy on Triple M.

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1: You're listening to Bo Ryan, Kat and Woodsy on Triple M. Bo, we're currently live in Washington, D.C. ahead of the UFC Freedom 250, but viral videos are still getting to you from Lane Cove.
2: Yes, they are. Don't miss a beat, gang. I saw a viral one from the best city in the world, Sydney, yesterday. It was Lane Cove, BP, where not one, not two, not three, but 12 gentlemen stopped individually to take a leak against this fence or gate at the BP. So we asked Sydney, where did you take a leak? Is that what we asked?
1: Yeah, a little cheeky wee.
2: Where did you need to take a cheeky wee?
1: Because kids in the car
2: just worked out. Where did nature call? And we got plenty of calls, didn't we, guys?
1: We do.
2: Because I can't see them from here in Washington, D.C.
1: Rebecca, where did you have to do a cheeky little wee?
3: Morning, guys. And that wasn't so much where I did the wee. It was what I weed on.
1: Go on.
3: I'd stopped along Heathcote Road, busting for a bit of a wee, toddled into the bush. Pop the squat and ready to go, start peeing, and I hear a rustle. Straight through my legs went a goanna, which I promptly peed all over.
2: A goanna?
4: What?
3: I managed to run through the bush with my undies still around my knees, didn't fall down. Hubby did not believe me. We went back into the bush, and here is this goanna up a tree with glistening with my wings.
1: Glistening.
4: Hubby thought you wanted on when you come out of the bushes with the pants down.
2: Goanna's getting more than us, Woods.
4: Yeah, tell me about
2: how good is it? How good is it?
4: Or is Goanna a code
1: just here
4: word?
1: For the golden
2: show. Checks the Goanna. Yeah. Check the save this Goanna in Rebecca's phone. Good on your back. That's what we're talking
1: That's
2: about.
1: Excellent. Hayden, where did you have to do a cheeky wee?
5: I did a... when I was an apprentice, I had a pretty abusive sort of apprenticeship. And during the staff party, I was asked by my chef to go get him a beer.
4: Ooh.
5: Quite abusively. So I pissed in his jug and filmed it and then watched him drink it all and sent him the video about 2 months later.
4: Oh, how'd that apprenticeship go, Big Hados?
5: I had to leave to go to a new job.
4: I'm sure you've been abused
2: so bad.
1: Hayden, what was the response when he got sent the video?
5: Oh, he was trying to play it down, like, nah. He was in denial that he drank.
2: Mate. Well, you got him on a technicality, mate. Go get me a bottle of piss, will you?
4: Yeah.
1: It's actually true.
4: Hold my beer, Hayden says.
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9: 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The M5 getting from Preston's to the M5 tunnel in 30 minutes exactly. 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
8: Hey, I'm Michaela Savage. The first commercial passenger flight will leave Western Sydney International Airport on October 25th. That date is now locked in. The first plane to fly out will be a Jetstar service to the Gold Coast at 11 a.m. that morning. Westmead Hospital has recorded the worst emergency department wait times and ambulance ramping in New South Wales, with the latest health data showing 1 in 10 patients there spent nearly 22 hours in the ED. A nurse has told the Herald clinicians feel helpless because there's a lack of flow from emergency into other departments. Briefly, we're being told to expect the cut to the fuel excise won't be extended past the end of this month. And a final farewell for AFL legend Neil Danaher today. His state funeral is being held at the MCG. We'll be live streaming it on Listener from midday.
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8: Laurie Daly's decision to drop Hamole Olakau'atu ahead of Origin Game 2 has raised some eyebrows. Bo Ryan says conditions were against the Manly star in Game 1, but he should have been picked again anyway.
9: Olakau'atu, I mean, the conditions didn't help New South Wales. The conditions didn't help him especially. A big guy, big body, likes to offload, use the ball. I'm with you. I don't know why he misses out.
8: And Jai Arrow will ring South's legacy bell at tomorrow's match against his former club, the Broncos. He's been named on the Bunnies' extended bench, a special tribute to honour his retirement.
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8: Triple M Sydney weather, a few showers around today, heading for a top of 23 degrees. Right now at Canterbury, it is 11. And don't miss your chance at 50 grand every day with Triple Triple M's $50,000 Beau Repeat Workday starts at 9 a.m. on Sydney's Triple M.
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13: 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We're going to talk about that next. 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

0: You're listening to Bo Ryan, Kat and Woodsy on Triple M. Bo is in Washington, D.C. ahead of UFC Freedom 250. But this was the biggest rugby league story in the last couple of days.
1: From a young age, I know that, you know, I know that I'm gay, but I went down every other avenue to escape who I am.
2: How did it feel just then to be able to say that out loud, Kane?
1: I still can't believe I'm here talking to you. I'm very blessed that, you know, I faced my fears. I know some people that have done some gangster things, but I feel like this is up there. So I'm a bit proud of myself, and when I look in the mirror, I'm gonna smile now.
0: Did this take you guys by surprise for Kane Evans?
3: Yeah, it did. I've known Kane for a really long time, Kat. I went to primary school with Kane. He was a year below me. His brother was in my year, so we've kept in contact. So obviously, I'm really close with his older brother, Corey. And, you know, I've been to the weddings and everything with them, their family. Spud, his old man's an absolute legend. His mother's a lovely lady. She's doing it a bit tough at the moment too, with her battles of with her health issues she's going through. But to see this interview and for it to come to light, like it did shock me the other night. And James Bracey did such a good job with Kane. And you could see the pain in Kane's face when he actually came out and said that he was gay. But then by the end of it, you could tell the relief. And like he had three wishes in life, and that was the bit that really hit me.
0: Oh,
3: like
0: yeah.
3: He wanted to play first grade, he wanted to buy his mum and dad a house, and then the last one, like, he wanted to do something to himself, which is that's just to not know that he was going through this pain since we were a young age. Like I started school at 5 years old with him, to have no idea about it. I feel like, you know, as a mate, I led him down, not being able to, that he could express himself to me. But it's also, that's what it's like for those type of guys. Like if they, I feel like we've let them down, that they can't express themselves. Being gay, there's nothing wrong with that. Like I've got kids, I've got daughters, I've got sons. If they're gay, that's it. That just, it doesn't bother me one single bit. I want Kane to know that he can feel that he can be normal around me. You know, just because he's gay doesn't change the way I look at him. He's still a great mate of mine. And for him to only be the second NRL player, like, that is just crazy. You got to think about how many players have played rugby league, and for him to only be the second one to come out. So he must have been holding on to this, Bo, like, for such a long period of time. And he said he's tried every other avenue except for to come out and tell people. So the pain and anger that he was hiding behind.
4: We saw his struggles, Woodsy, and I've known him quite a while, not as long as you. I saw him. He was one of, if not the best player in the country coming through as a youngster. Him and Dylan Napa, the young front rowers coming through at the Roosters. Everyone knew their names. I first met him through Spuddy's dad. He's a good man who worked with my dad. But we all saw over the last, through the form of whether it was social media or articles in the last probably 12, 18 months, that Kane had been struggling and going through all different things, whether it was his own private battle.
3: Yeah.
4: And to see him, I mean, I only saw the video yesterday because obviously you're here in Washington. To be so brave, right? And not only, you know, you were right, Woods. It was like he took a backpack off when he said it.
3: Yeah.
4: It was like the weight of the world was off his shoulders. What he's doing here, he's actually inspiring a lot of other people.
3: Correct.
4: And he's opening the door for a lot of other people that might be struggling. And you never know what people are going through. And I remember sitting there talking about Kane Evans last year to you, Woods.
3: 100%,
4: when we saw him battling his health. He had private health battles. And this does give a lot of answers. But I think what he's going to do is pave the way for more people to feel comfortable to come out and be themselves. And that's going to save lives.
0: Absolutely.
4: So
3: that's
4: good
3: the
4: on
3: biggest
4: him.
3: Part, yeah.
4: I'm with you. Big well done to James

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2: 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The Eastern Distributor at Darlinghurst to break down. It's northbound in the right lane at the William Street off-ramp. In Adenza Park, a broken down bus. Elizabeth Drive, the westbound right turn onto Cowpasture Road. Influenza is serious, but it isn't as scary if you're vaccinated. 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
2: If you missed a break, it's not too late. Tony to the party.
3: Yeah, Bo is live in Washington, D.C. ahead of UFC Freedom 250. What time is it over there right now?
4: Oh, it's roughly? Nearly 7 p.m. Ooh. Nearly 7 p.m. at night. It is, well, the day's only beginning for us, isn't it?
3: Yeah.
4: We've had a huge day.
5: How are you feeling over there?
4: Well, we've had a huge day doing media all day, right? We've interviewed majority of the fighters. The only one we missed was Ilia Topuria, who was on the main event, obviously. Probably the biggest ticket item, but it was smack bang in the middle of our show live, so we couldn't do that. So we might go try and catch up with, maybe do an interview with him. Volkanovski's doing a little bit of a training session out there at one of the gyms with Rufy and the Engage group. Ooh, we might go there, or we might fall asleep.
3: Oh, have some dinner. Have you checked out some of the nights? Because there's some really good restaurant strips in D.C.
4: Is there?
3: Yeah.
4: No.
3: Go and have a night. Go treat yourself to a nice restaurant in D.C.
5: Yes, mate.
4: Oh, I might go treat myself. Hey, I still got any challenges you want me to do while I'm over here?
3: Well, I mean, the ones we gave you yesterday, which was steal an American flag.
5: Yep.
4: Done that. I actually forgot to tell you. Done that.
3: Okay. Yep. Another one was put a hat on Trump's head. So
5: we haven't seen Trump yet, so you got to wait.
4: Yeah. We haven't seen Trump.
5: It was at the Knicks game.
4: It was at the basketball.
5: Yeah.
3: And he fell asleep at the basketball as well, by the way. I'm a bit worried he's going to not last the entire night for the fight card.
5: Oh, yes.
4: Yeah. I just thought of that.
5: You know what I reckon, mate? Just get a good feed into you. I think you need it.
4: Yeah. Now, this would be the first time I've eaten since February, so that'd be good.
5: We can tell.
3: Mate, you can. If you can carbo load, it's in America. So go and treat yourself. Get an entree. Yeah, so it'll be like a main meal.
4: I might go catch up with some of the KO guys.
5: Oh, yes.
3: Okay, go for it.
5: How good.
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9: 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It's a 20-minute trip on the M7 from Richmond Road to the M2, and the M5, 23 minutes from Preston's to the M5 tunnel. 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
1: Dangerous day. How are you, my friend?
0: What's going on in Ingleburn, man?
1: Just want to ask a favour. I need a dose of midnight oil, mate. I need something.
0: Ah, let's do it. Your wish is my command, sir. This is the Dead Heart. We're going non-stop at 9 with the Goo Goo Dolls and Alien Ant Farm to come. 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

0: 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So in the 80s, they were recording the Brothers in Arms album in the Caribbean.
1: And I said to somebody, I wish Sting was here. And somebody said, well, he is here. He's on holiday. And I said, oh, great. I'd get him up here because I can hear him singing on this thing.
0: Became an incredible moment and song. Still sounds great today. This is Money for Nothing, Dire Straits on Sydney's Triple M.

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0: Just got a text in from Adam in South Windsor. First album he ever bought was Dizzy Up the Girl, featuring that song there. That's the Goo Goo Dolls and Iris. And you got Sydney's 104.9 Triple M with our $50,000 Bow Repeat Workday. Bowie's got the song that you may win $50,000 with. 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
0: Our man Bo Ryan continues to broadcast live from Washington, D.C. ahead of UFC Freedom 250 this coming Monday. It is Bo Ryan, Kat and Woodsy for breakfast. And talking about Cain Evans this morning with his decision to come out earlier this week.
3: To be so brave, right? 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
3: What's going on in Sydney? The news that matters. Triple M.
4: Good morning, I'm Matthew Layton. The US has hit back at Iran, launching strikes after an Apache helicopter was brought down over the Strait of Hormuz. Both pilots are safe, but Washington says the response is proportional. Prime Minister Anthony Albanese telling the ABC Australia wants the heat taken out fast.
5: We're very worried both about the human impact, of course, that comes with war, but also the economic impact that is having a massive effect on the global economy.
4: A knife attack has sparked ugly scenes in Northern Ireland with fires ripping through homes and a bus. In Belfast, leaders are pleading for calm after police charged a man with attempted murder. Tens of thousands will pack the MCG today to say goodbye to Neil Danaher, the AFL great who turned his MND battle into something massive. The state funeral coverage starts at midday Eastern, 10 a.m. Western on the Listener app. And Robert Irwin is officially the face of this year's Logies, taking on hosting duties for Aussie TV's Biggest Night.
6: M. Sport.
4: There'll be plenty of feeling in tomorrow night's Rabbitohs and Broncos clash, with both sides paying tribute to Jai Arrow. At Accor Stadium, South Sydney have named him in the number 23, while Brisbane will wear his name above the Broncos logo. And Bo Ryan says Kane Evans is paving the way for others to feel more comfortable to be themselves after becoming just the second player in NRL history to come out as gay.
7: What he's doing here, he's actually inspiring a lot of other people. He's opening the door for a lot of other people that might be struggling, and you never know what people are going
8: 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Taylor, T's and C's apply.
4: Shower or two today across Sydney, dropping to 14 tonight. A possible shower tomorrow, tops of 21 in the city, 22 in the west, and partly cloudy for Friday. 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